0: All the lines were good, soapbox well designed, and the speed generated, brilliant run.
1: Down goes Shamu. Stroke an orca whale. Let's see what happens with this one then. MJ and the Blackfish looking to set a quick time. A quick time with a decent performance score. And they could be in for a successful afternoon here in Seattle. And they certainly started off in very impressive fashion. Michael Jackson hanging on to the back end. Through the chicane they go. No problem up to now. Very quick and very smooth. Very good in a straight line, this one. Got the berm coming up. This is the moment of truth. Into the berm, went very, very high, and that gets the kickoff as well. Down they come, storming towards the finish line. They like it. What about the time? 39.4, one of the best ones of the day. Add that to the performance. They should be in the top 10 or maybe the top 5. That was really good. It's a different way around the berm, isn't it? Go really, really high, just graze the perspex and then slingshot off the corner. Gives you speed towards the finish line. So next we've got TMC, Men in Blue. Speed on this course is key, and they've got off to a flying start down here. The one concern you might have is the narrowness of the wheels. That's often posed a problem in previous soapbox races, but they really are speeding down here at the top of the course, aren't they? Nice and smooth through that chicane. It's difficult when you've got to switch from one side of the road to the other. Over the ramp they go, where they just start to lose a bit now. Couple of pieces at the back just hanging off. Now, will that pose a problem? Not really. In fact, it's made it even more streamlined. Look at it flying now. This is the acid test for them. This whale tail ramp with a dip in the middle. Nose dive into it. Still they go towards the finish line. Very, very fast. What a run. Now, can they stop it? Oh! That was a very, very, very fast time. That soapbox extremely quick right from the top. Over the ramp there, where they started to shed pieces of bodywork. And then here, where it nosedived into the whale tail, and you wondered there whether it might all end. They managed to keep it going. What a great run that was. So the Rootin' Tootin' Trailblazers. So let's see whether the go-kart form translates itself here to Ali Pali today. It's been a good start. Nice and solid, the wheels. Look how wide they are. They should be fine. I don't think you'll break those today. Oh, he's just grazing the straw there. Could have lost it, but manages to recover. That was really good driving by Rich. That could have gone horribly wrong. We've seen quite a few teams hit the straw bales and just lose it there, but he got it back. And now look at the speed he's got. Flying down over the bone rattler. He's hanging on for grim death, David, at the back. This looks fast. This is good. Down towards the business end of this course, flies over there. What about the... Oh, they've gone! It's 40.25 the time. Let's hope they're both okay. It got faster and faster and faster the further they went down the course. Through the foam, it's very spectacular through there. And look at the height they get, the distance, the length they get over that final kicker. And good to see, having been checked out by the paramedics, both of them are fine.
2: For our next super speedy Red Bull Soapbox race run, we're in Kaunas, Lithuania, with team In Angle Grinders We Trust, whose chaotic run set one of the fastest times of the day.
0: It's got the look of a successful soapbox. This kind of design tends to work well, regardless of the circuit, the track they've got to go down, the course they've got to navigate. Even though they've got that big thing swinging around on the side, I'm not necessarily sure that'll be there for long, but the rest of it looks very competent, doesn't it? So here's the berm, and they should be quick through here just based on the design, and they are. And they've still got that big thing on the outside, whatever it is. Moving down here towards the water! Heavy landing on the nose, but it's fine. And Karolis is loving it, look. Celebrating with the crowd. Here's the bone rattler. Last obstacle. Lots of speed. Over you go. Brilliant. Now let's have a look at the time. Racing down towards the finish. Not much left of the side part. 44.2 and a big skid to finish. That's really good. Really good. In Angle Grinders We Trust with a really good run. And we're starting to see the teams now get to grips with this course, get down it in one piece, handle the conditions, handle the challenge, and set decent times in the process. So spectacular through the water.
1: Now we've got House of Horrors, which is a ginormous soap.

0: box. You don't see many this big. Lots of weight to it, which might bring speed. It might also make it difficult to control. It's so far so good, though, isn't it? At the top part, the really difficult part, the berm is where it tends to ask you the question. There's the berm, or we can't control it. Right where Phil, our cameraman, was standing again. Look at that for a shot. That's how close it was. Too much weight in the soapbox. They couldn't get it round the berm, and now they've got no alternative with that buckled front wheel. But to push it down towards the finish, they will make it to the bottom. 103. Desert Rats. Matthew's going to be in this one on his own. He's got Tom, Richard, Jordan and Doug up there with him. And Matthew, the driver, has been a fan of the soapbox race for years, so he's really looking forward to this today. So nice and steady, play your way in, over the rock garden, and then heading down towards the triple sticky wedges. He's got quite a bit of speed here as well. That's good, that's really good. Kept the speed on, kept it straight. Now then, swing round the tight corner, get yourself down towards the kicker. There's the chance to set a good time here, and based on the fact they got 50 for the performance, this is good. Gliding through there, this is fantastic, and it's 42 seconds. Brilliant job. Matthew did superbly well. And the co-pilot, I think, just helped him with the balance. That's brilliant. That's as good as we've seen through there today. Desert Rats have done brilliantly. So the Toucan Racing team, who are all work colleagues with the big yellow beaks, over the first one, that's the kicker. Not quite as high as it has been in recent events, and again we see those narrow wheels, whether they'll be strong enough remains to be seen. And he's got a firm grip of the steering wheel, and he flew over that, absolutely flew over that. This one's hurtling down the course. This is one of the quickest we've seen. Over we go! Oh, he couldn't stop it! What a finish! This one looks like it could be quick. So Charlie's off and running, sticking out the top of the soapbox. Memories being made today. Through the water, oh, didn't nearly, came out himself. It's a good job he's holding onto the wheel. He could have gone there. Over the smaller kicker. From the onboard, this looks fast. Let's have a look at the speed when we get further down the course here. Flies the bone rattler. This looks really good. Look at the speed. 35! 35! Oh, look at that over there! It's the fastest we've seen! My word, what a run! 36.62! 36 for creativity, 36 for performance, and 36.62 for the actual run. Fantastic all-round display by GoGo Gadget. How on earth does Charlie stay in there? Brilliant! Very spectacular at the end as well. What a run.
1: 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Next up, we're in Johannesburg, South Africa, with Team Blue Light Brigade, who quite literally pushed their soapbox to breaking point.
0: Blue Light Brigade, school friends, no prior experience in building a soapbox. And you can see on board there that there's a fair deal of speed at the top from the start ramp leading into the berm. They're really going to rattle through this part. Oh, that's quick. That is really quick through there. It looks quite an awkward steering position, but it's working okay because then he's got to keep pulling the brake handle at the same time. So, essentially, driving down the course at breakneck speed, one-handed here. Look at that through the chicane. That's unbelievable. How did they get through there? I'm not surprised they're getting cheered on by the rest of the team. This could be a great run through the pothole. Doesn't need the brake now, look, so he can concentrate on steering the soapbox down towards the speed gun, and then the kicker, 34. Let's see what they can do through here. Over the top of the kicker, oh, it's gone at the end. But there's so much speed, it's gone right down to the finish line in 1 minute, 0.54. Brilliant run. I can't believe how he got through the chicane one-handed, pulling the brake handle. And look at the air over there. No wonder the wheels collapsed under the weight of it. Brilliant run. So spectacular from the Blue Light Brigade. So this is the Mean Machine. A lot of detail. It's a Wacky Races-themed soapbox. So we've got Dick Dastardly and Muttley and Penelope.

0: pit stop. Peter Perfect. And this looks like it should be fast. It's narrow, streamlined. It's got the strength around the wheels and the axles. If you can keep this going, this could be quite a run for the mean machine. Looks the part, acting like the part, the pilot in total control. Here we go down towards the car wrecking steps. Lots of speed over there, no problem whatsoever. Through the water, over the cobbles. Little skid at the back. Oh, that was spectacular through there. That's the best we've seen. Look at him smiling. He can smile. He's down to the finish. It's a great run. Spectacular finish. 37.08. Brilliant. Fantastic run from the mean machine. They are a team that's going to take some stopping here in Lisbon today. They were in control all the way down, enjoying the run, and they can celebrate a fantastic time. So the rolling fish heads, and I'm told heads will roll if this goes wrong. Let's see what happens here. Loads of speed at the top. First challenge is the kicker. Too early to celebrate, Abby, I'm afraid. And Bree's fine through there. Keep it straight. Now then, crazy eight. They've gone the short way, they've gone the straight way. There's a load of speed. They're going to bounce. Oh, look at that, through the ferocious pizza wedges. It's all about the time. I'd be celebrating 2:26. Oh, gone at the end. Brilliant from Bree. It's a fantastic drive. Abby couldn't stay in. They were going so fast. It's such a fast course. But the rolling fish heads were magnificent. Absolutely superb. One of the best displays I've seen. Awesome stuff. In terms of design, it looks like the kind of soapbox that historically has gone well. So whether they've had a look back at what's been successful in the past and decided to go down that route, we'll wait and see. It looks relatively easy to steer. It's very well balanced, and they've got more speed at the top of the course than anybody's had to this point. Over the kicker, no problem there. Now they can set sail towards the chicane and see whether they can get through there in one piece. Hits the strike on right through it, but he's got the speed to go through it. And that's a good sign for them. Turn off and let's go on the way. What can they do around this roller coaster like burn that's modelled on a sombrero? No problem. There's the finish. Let's have a look at the time. This is what it's all about. They're on fire. 53 seconds. Run of the day. Absolutely fantastic. And didn't they do everything right here in Bogota today? From design to performance to speed on the course, that is outstanding. And even the straw bales of the chicane could not slow this soapbox down. Brilliant run. Now, if this is as quick as the team think it is, then this could be a team to watch. Brad is the driver, Darren the co-pilot, Carl, Graham and Neil are up there as well. So off they go. And they've gone for the low one, they've gone through the geyser. Looking around that burn, they're lovely and quick through there as well. They took a really good line through there. Now let's have a look at the rock section. Look how fast they are through there. Now they've got this final corner. Everything's been perfect to this point. Don't forget, this is a good creativity score and a good performance score. Oh, that's brilliant. It's on rails around the final corner. It never even twitched. What about the time? 55.94. Take a bow, Team Yabba Dabba Doo. That's outstanding today. 55.94. Perfect lines, brilliant speed. Well-designed soapbox, outstanding.
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0: Red Bull Postal Express, Matty will be the driver of this one. They're from Melbourne and Darwin. Water first. Very, very smooth through there. It's interesting because I don't normally like the handlebar design, but because the soapbox is designed the way that it is, it seems to suit. Got to get your two wheels on the berm. Have to get round. Oh, brilliant. That's the best we've seen the berm today. Now, this one could be good. Remember, good performance score, good creativity score, a good time in this team. Red Bull Postal Express could be right in the frame here in Melbourne today. Over the kicker, down to the finish. Absolutely brilliant. 37.18. That is how you do Red Bull Soapbox Racing. Everything was good, everything was right, and significantly, it was easy to pilot from the top to the bottom. Brilliant run. So now we have Skeeter Dunn, Justin the pilot. So Justin is behind the wheel. And Skeeter Dunn is on the way.

That's the way through there. Just brush the edges. That means you don't scrub too much speed off. Here's the big kicker. No problem. 29 miles per hour. We've seen faster, but that's good. And there's a

0: team, even allowing for the spectacular way they brought it to a halt at the end. And they're going to try and generate speed. I like the look of this soapbox, I've got to say. We've seen many of them look like this and be very, very effective. Whether he can do a wheelie right the way to the bottom, I'll be so impressed if he can. There's the water, handlebars to steer, nice and wide, good control, plenty of air over there. And the crowd are enjoying this. 18,000 here in the Ali Pali sunshine today. Jake 100 is doing himself proud right now. There's the bone rattler. Next comes the foam. After they go through that little chicane, holds it firm, the big kicker to go. Let's think about the speed. 26 through there. That's nice and quick. Over the big kicker, under the kite. And 40.17. And the dismount was spectacular. That's a really impressive run from Friends from Enns. And that took my breath away as they went over the big kicker at the end. More air than Michael Jordan. And watch this. Oh, bang, in they go. And they're both OK, and that's what really matters. They've done a lot of practice, they say, on steep hills. And they tell us, because a lot of teams don't even test these things before they arrive, they think this soapbox has done about 10 miles in practice. So they know what they're doing, they know what they're capable of, and they know that the soapbox is up to the task. Just caught the bales there, but didn't go. Probably because they were going so fast. Triple sticky wedges, that's good, that's good. Nice and bouncy, slightly wider at the front, slightly narrower at the back. Coming down towards the kicker, Bowen Creed on the way. Here's the kicker, fast, through there. Right, what about the time? Everything else has been fine. Everything else has been fine. 45 seconds. And a spectacular spin at the end and the dismount from Beau. They did say when they designed it, they wanted as much suspension on the soapbox as possible to make it jumpy, particularly through there. They've really enjoyed that. That's a good run by Chedi Blasters. Looks like it's going to be quick. It's nice and streamlined, low centre of gravity. The only concerning aspect here is the width of the axle. When you see it front on, although the suspension there just gave a little bit and allowed for a nice landing. That's going to help them through split decision where it can get bumpy. Good ride, this one. Over the final kicker and under the finish line, and let's have a look at the time. 25 seconds, what a time. Brilliant run. High fives all round, well designed. Superb run from the Moonshine MacGyvers.
1: Next on our homage to the fastest soapbox runs of all time, it's this bunch of feathered friends in Turin, Italy, who proved once and for all that chickens really can fly.
0: So down they go, around the berm. He was concerned about the berm, but he's got through it. Here's the smoke, not the first time we've seen the green smoke in Turin today. They're all at it. Pulaster on the way down, the two chickens hurtling down. Coming up towards the kicker! Well, it just survived it, didn't it? Thought that might end in tears. Through the chicane, they've still got the ramp to go. Over the ramp, they're okay. It's pretty quick. It's moving swiftly down the circuit. They're around the corner. They can see the finish line. The smoke tells you they're nearly there. There's the checkered flag. That's really quick today. Off they go. Greece 50 on the move. Two kickers to start with, a chicane and a seesaw. And a relatively steep gradient as well. It is the kind of course where you can pick up plenty of speed. There's kicker one. Quickly onto kicker two, that's fine. Now let's see as it narrows off whether they can get through it. This chicane is going to catch people out today. Got to be really switched on through there. And here's the seesaw, which they treat like another kicker. And they sail over that. Around the final bend, underneath the finish and the stop. And let's have a look at the time, 37.45. Really, really good run. In control all the way down. So White Water Wasted is next. Chase and Ben are going to be in the soapbox. I don't think that the paddle will last all the way down. If it does, then well done. But I think you'll need to hold it with two hands. Through the water, no problem for a kayak. Right, dealt with. Moving down now towards the first kicker. That's fine as well. You can see the chicane ahead. Still got the paddle, well done. That's Ben, who's paddling for his life at the back. And I've got to say, Chase looks nice and confident as they go over the bone rattler. It was rattling through there. The

0: back to starting to go. Through the foam, it's quick. It's 27 miles per hour. There's the big kicker. Let's have a look. Oh, he rolled it. He's rolled it 42.92. And despite the fact they've smashed it to smithereens just after the finish line, they're in there, thumbs up, smiling. They're OK. And it's a really good time. Whitewater wasted. That was good. Those two were wasted through the whitewater as well. So we have drum team now, from brass band to rock and roll. Everything goes here. Capel the pilot, Fouquet the co-pilot. Here he goes, banging those skins on the way down. Drum team on the way. You can see the pilot in the big bass at the bottom. And still he's hammering away at the top. More in fear than anything else. He's soon given that up as a bad idea. Look, he said, I'm going to just hang on, forget hitting the drums. This is a brilliant run, though, by the way. Look how fast these guys are. Look at this. They're like maniacs down the circuit. Let's have a look at the time. That's amazing. 37.03. Astonishing speed. Unbelievable run by drum team. They literally got down to the bottom by the skin of their teeth. They were hanging on inside that soapbox. That was brilliant. Watch the speed through the final couple of corners. He's hanging on for grim death at the back. So fast. Such a good time. That is brilliant. Fast and stellar. And the soapbox theme is a baby Yoda. And there is Yoda in all his glory. So off we go. This looks to be the stereotypical successful soapbox design. Quite long, quite narrow, decent-sized wheels. These tend to be sturdy and quick at the same time. And Paolo's off and running. He's made a really good start at the top and got a lot of early speed to take him into the rest of the course. Easily through the chicane. Plenty of air over the bone rattler. Down we go to the water feature. Leaves that behind. That back wheel just starting to wobble. Blind through the foam. Over the kicker. Tearing down towards the finish. This one looks quick as well. We've had quick times today. What about this one then? Let's have a look. There it is. 35.58. Anything under 40. Very impressive. That was fast. That was good. That was slick. That's everything they wanted to be today. Fast and stellar, the team name. And that's the way you describe that run. Well done.
1: Let's head to the city of Cork in Ireland now and one of the steepest courses in Red Bull soapbox race history.
0: Wheeling a Gig is next. The driver is Ender. They are four archaeologists. They're off down here towards the berm. They've got the bone shaker to go through first. They've done that. Oh, look at that! Straight over the top of the bales and into the berm on the other side. Look at this through there. Didn't roll it initially, actually skirted along the top of the bale. Well, they're going to try and push it down to the bottom. Great spirit here in Cork today, as there always is around the soapbox race. 105, and all that speed at the top led to one thing. Doom and... Oh, he's out again. Doom and gloom at the berm. And Nobility Scooter, which is modelled on a Bentley. Not the kind of Bentley you see in various Premier League car parks during the course of the season. Down they go, and then four obstacles to safely navigate, and you've got to make sure you hang on if you're in the back. You can wave at certain parts. My advice would be hold on. It looks fast so far, though. It looks smooth as well as they approach Steelworks, which certainly gets that soapbox off the ground. This is looking quick. Now they've got the chicane to navigate, which poses no problem whatsoever. Now the bone rattler, which does just what it says on the tin. Over they go. There's just one more obstacle. This looks a very good run. The factory to come. Crowd roaring on. Nobility Scooter over the factory. There's the smoke. It looks like a good time. Can they hold it together? No, they can't. They can't quite hold it right at the end. It's a right royal mess up right at the end of the run, but it was very, very fast on the way down. Nobility Scooter certainly setting a mark, but it all came to grief right at the very end. So let's see whether sweet honey can be sweet as you like on the way down the course here in rainy Cincinnati today. Ken 1 is on the way down. Ken 2's back on the start ramp, and these fellas have come here today to make a mark. Nice and smooth at the top, enjoying it so far. Got to try and build as much speed up as you can to get the spectacular air over the kicker a little bit later on. Here we go through here, a couple of little steps off there. Now we start to gather speed. It gets really steep towards the bottom, and you can see Sweet Honey

0: Starting to gather speed. Ken knows what's around the corner. Here we go. We know what's around the corner. Here comes Sweet Honey. There's the kicker. Let's see what happens. Oh, look at that. Over you go. Over you go. Oh, he loved that, didn't he? So did everybody else. 1.08 is the time. And there's a bit of relief. There's a bit of happiness. It's all in there. That team did fantastically well. Brilliant.
1: So this team is called Brobots, and the soapbox, I can tell you, is held together with sticky tape and over 100 cable ties. So whether it's going to be strong enough, we will wait and see. Made a decent start so far. It looks a little bit flimsy, but I think the chassis is nice and solid underneath it. Fairly chunky wheels, should hold up. They're all happy at the top, and this is not a bad start by Brad, who's heading down towards the berm, the Wellington Wall. Round they go. Nice, that's good, that. Mid-range seems about right. Two wheels on the tarmac, two wheels on the berm. Now he's going to pick up some speed. He's got the rock section, and then he's going to take on the final corner. Through the rocks, no problem there. Nobody's really had an issue through there. Now it's whether he can transfer the speed he's got now around this final corner. He's gone wide to go tight, and he's OK. Oh, look at the skid through there. A power slide, I think they call it in Formula One. And he held it together, and he's over the finish line in 1 minute 12.62. And I think that's the most spectacular final corner that we've seen today. Look at this, he's sideways. He's got the opposite locker. Go on, my friend. Brilliant from Brad. Not even going to try and pronounce this one. What I will tell you, it's made up of Andre Thierry, Pascal Kimberly and Matteo. And it's nice and spectacular with the smoke billowing out of the back. It looks like Dick Dastardly's car, doesn't it? From Wacky Races. Whether they encounter the Arkansas Chuggerbug on the way down, we'll wait and see. But it's really good through there. Really fast over the cobbles as well. Now with... Oh, big air as well, no problem at all. Muttley's laughing his socks off in the back. See, if you get down there quickly, there's hardly any foam. He's flying through there. This is going to be a good time. Spectacular at the end. And what about that? 40.33. It's a soapbox that looked the part, was the part. It's a really fast run. I love the concentration on Dick's face as he goes over there.
2: We're finishing our road to lightning-fast soapboxes where we started, in London. The city's Alexandra Palace is known for setting lightning-fast times, but when Team Dramatic Aquatic took to the start ramp, little did we know it would be the fastest run in London's history.
1: The Dramatic Aquatic. This has got the look of a quick soapbox, and it's already picking up speed at the top, going into the lino, and it's flying through there. Harrison's got this moving. And it's over the lolly drop, and it's quick, and it's moving towards the speed gun. Interesting here to see how fast this one is. 33 miles an hour, wow, that's set the benchmark today. That's very fast through there, over the sizzler. This is going to be some time. The Dramatic Aquatic has been quick, it's been dramatic, and it's 31.55. And that's a brilliant run by the Dramatic Aquatic. The marine debris made the perfect soapbox, and the speed, they were like lightning through the speed gun. Look how quick they were there through the lido. They hardly touched the second ramp, and they just got quicker and quicker and quicker. It was well designed, it was smooth, and very, very aerodynamic.
2: That's it for our celebration of fast and fearless teams at the Red Bull Soapbox Race. Some were brave, some were bonkers, and occasionally, some were in control. But every single one of them was a hero. Thanks for watching, and we'll see you next time.
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1: If the look of the soapbox is anything to go by, then this one's going to be something special.
2: The Red Bull Soapbox Race is known all over the world for its speed.
1: Look at this!
2: Massive obstacles.
1: Flies over the kicker!
2: And even bigger crashes.
1: Oh!
0: Astonishing!
2: But it's also about showmanship and creativity.
0: Great looking soapbox.
2: So today we're shining a spotlight on 50 genius designs that blew us away.
0: This is looking fantastic.
2: Whether they're visually stunning.
0: Wow, look at this one.
2: Downright crazy.
0: This is crackers.
2: Or left us scratching our heads in amazement.
0: How did that not flip over?
2: These are our favourite soapbox builds from over the years.
0: That's astonishing.
2: First up, we're in Toulouse, France, for a totally unique tilting soapbox that's steered by leaning left and right. This is Flex Team.
0: The fact that it moves from side to side is going to take a bit of the weight off. So Gillen is the driver. Aurelien is on board as well. And look at it, leaning, taking the weight off, making it easier to control. This is a wonderful design, brilliant creativity. This is a team that's come to make a mark today, and they're flying down the course. They've got the berm now. If they can get around this berm, there's nothing really to stop them, you know. And it leans and it moves around and it flexes, and the Flex Team is flying, and look at that! The wheel bouncing around the corner, perfectly put together, over the final kicker. It's all about the time. This is wonderful. Brilliant run, 54.06. And they designed it so well. Everything worked brilliantly. They've set a wonderful time. They were creative. They're the epitome of a successful soapbox team here in Toulouse today. And that was wonderful. So next we've got La Padella, which is the frying pan. Looks okay as well, doesn't it? So the judges might score it well. Those eggs will be fried by the time they get to the bottom. If they get to the bottom. Look at the look on those two's faces, especially the driver, who looks a right cheeky so-and-so. Round the berm, only just made it, didn't they? Crikey, nearly two cracked eggs on the way round there. You can see how it's wobbling around all over the place. It's not the easiest to control, but the eggs stay in the pan. That grin is getting more manic the further down they go. Here's the kicker, still okay. Not quite sure what the driver's looking at, but let's not worry about that too much. Plenty of speed over the ramp. Still they go down. This is a decent run over the finish line. Good run by La Padella. Oh! It's designed to look like Mr. Bean's Mini with a chair on top and the teddy bear behind. Belly of the whale. So Ben, the co-pilot, has just got to sit up there and hope it all goes well. You can't see John. He's in there somewhere. So Belly of the Whale is over the water. His shoes come off. Then we go over the wedge. Now we're moving towards this bone rattler. I've got to say, Ben seems like he's enjoying himself up there. Here's the bone rattler. Ben strapped in and he's... They aren't Ben's real legs, by the way. Flopping around. 25 through there. Kicker, no problem. It's a good run, this one. It's another well-designed soapbox, isn't it? I didn't realise until halfway down that they weren't actually Ben's own legs. It's only when they started going over the jumps and the shoes were coming off and everything else. Oh, hang on a second. He's actually standing up in there. So now we're going to the moon. And I'll say it like that because of all the O's in there. So off we go. Very wide. Narrow wheelbase. Oh, just over the kicker. Just kept it going there. Just thought for a moment he might find the straw bale. He's mooing all the way down, isn't he? Here's the berm. That's good through there. The two big tests lie in wait. Here's the water. Gets through the water even though he got a face full. I don't think he was expecting that. Now then, bone rattler. Final obstacle for to the moon. He's over the rattler, is he? Just managed to avoid the bales. Now it's about the time. 102.3. And did they enjoy that, Jonas? It's certainly a soapbox that's going to be there or thereabouts. Really good run.
2: For our next genius design from the Red Bull soapbox race, we're heading to Helsinki, Finland, as a stupendous car and caravan attempts to negotiate the track in reverse. Or so it seems.
0: So now we have Solifer Boys, a maximum creativity score of 20. Well, they've got no chance here, surely. Around the berm. Oh, they're all right so far. Eyes in the back of his head. Now we've got the kicker, the first reverse soapbox that we've ever had here. This is crackers. Chicane. Oh, he's managed to get it round. Look at this. No, they've got the car wash. This is really narrow. He's straight through. Look at this for a run. What about the time? He's gone backwards all the way. That's astonishing. 34.64 in reverse from top to bottom. Oh, he's in there, look. I thought that was the fella going backwards all the way. Now I get it. That was brilliant.
1: So slow motion, third generation soapbox. It's been regenerated and rejuvenated, first raced in 1948. Astonishing. It's a great looking soapbox as well. You just kind of want this one to get to the bottom in one piece because there's so much history associated with it. Nice line through the berm. He's taking it quite steady. I get the impression that they know they've got to get it from top to bottom in one piece as well. Real sense of history and a real sense of importance here for Matthew, who's responsible for getting the soapbox down to the bottom in one piece, through the chicane. Next, they'll go over the potholes, and then we'll see the speed, and then we'll go with the kicker at the end. Not a blemish on it. So far, there was some big air there, though, through the potholes. We've not seen that from any other team so far today. 38 kilometres an hour, flies over the kicker! That over the finish line, and what about the time? 58.32. It's under the minute. It was fast, it's safe, it's in one piece, and it provided some spectacular moments as well. Look at that. We've not seen air like that over the potholes all day long. And then over the kicker, it was as spectacular, if not more so. So next we have our Star Wars-themed soapbox, Rebel Alliance. Matt C, the driver, Matt S, the co-pilot, the X-Wing from the Force Awakens film. Looks nice, though, doesn't it? Well designed, very good on the eye. Just the one wheel at the front, though, which can often be an issue. And they've got through there without really moving offline. That was nicely done by Matt C. First kicker. Everything nosedives, if you notice, so that front wheel needs to be strong enough. They're losing bits as they go. It's not really an X-Wing now. It's probably some other letter of the alphabet, but I can't quite work it out. Over the rattler, through the chicane. That's OK. This is not bad. 29 miles an hour as well. That's good. The kicker gives you the big air over there. And then straight in there. That's not a great deal left of it. They're not taking it home. There's the stormtroopers. All set. He's in there somewhere. But that was nicely done. That was a really good run, actually. Decent scores for creativity. Decent score for the performance. And a good run as well, 42.85. That's the one that you put in the category. Very well done. So, Team Jetsons now. It's a team made up from a former stuntman, a wardrobe stylist, a Disney casting agent, and a lawyer. The last one might come in handy if it goes wrong. So, off we go. Must be hot in that Perspex bubble. And a good start to things at the top. Those small wheels and the very narrow axle. Just wonder what the stability of this one's like if it did start to go wrong. And bearing in mind it's wider at the top than it is at the bottom. Oh, we're about to find out! Wow! Yeah, that is the wrong side. If someone could flip it, that would be good. What's left of it? It's the problem, isn't it, when it's smaller at the bottom than it is at the top. The minute the top starts to go, there's too much weight, you can't get it back. Look at that. Straight into the straw. There's a lot of interesting aspects to the design. I'll give them that. 34 for creativity, team 1 or 8. And Mitsuhiro Takanaka is the pilot. Off and running. A little bit closer to Bales there. Right, round we go. Now it starts to get interesting. Through the tyres that make up the chicane. And when they get around the next corner, that's where you'll see the samurai gate. Let's have a look at the seesaw. Wobbly the wheels over the first kicker. Misses out the second one. Coming up to the dreaded berm. Up and high, down low. Oh, he's gone over! How many times have we seen it? It is turtle disaster. When you get too low at the beginning, you've got to go high at the end, and there's nowhere to escape.
2: You're watching 50 Genius Designs from the Red Bull Soapbox Race, and next, we're heading to Sao Paulo in Brazil to meet a team of gravity-powered geeks who proved that sometimes two soapboxes are better than one.
1: A dual soapbox, two of them joined together. Whether it works, we'll wait and see. Well, they've lost one of them already. I'm not sure whether they're supposed to be joined by now or whether they're just two separate soapboxes.

0: chances, but
1: they're not particularly near each other. Here's the kicker, two of them flying down. Guillaume in one, Renato in the other, and backs become front. He's overtaken him over the bone rattle. I don't know which one we're going to measure in terms of time. I suppose it's first past the finish. Oh, he's gone! He's not going to get to the... Oh, he's gone as well! Astonishing! Astonishing that the same thing happened to both men over the same obstacle in separate parts of the soapbox. I don't think I've ever seen that before. So what do they do now? Through the foam. He's gone again, look. It's all over the place. He's just going to push this. I'm not getting back on board. He says, I've already come off once. So down we go towards the finish. It started off with so much promise. I've never seen a soapbox come apart like that. Two of them drive it down. And... oh, smashed into there. Absolutely smashed into there. I presume you've got to time this one. Never mind about the first one. It has to be a complete soapbox, surely. Here they are, look, the pair of them. He's gone from behind to get in front. He thinks, you watch me. Then bang, down you go. And then coming in from behind, he's gone, oh, I've gone as well. Absolutely crazy, that one. So the Mergel Vreters, who have all needed a fair bit of Dutch courage, I think, for this one, and we'll see just how good they are. The drill-shaped soapbox, which is very streamlined and on the way down and looking quick in the early stages too. No problem with the kicker, just avoided the chicane. Lots of speed early on, here we go. And they're cruising along here. Now, how are they going to go over Dutch mountains? Remains to be seen, not very well. Nose into the ground, but they've carried on. They missed the berm out altogether. I thought that was going to end in tears, and it does at the end, but they won't mind about that. They've taken half the crowd out in the process, but they got there. Look at this. The Mergel Vreters, how did that not flip over? Wow.
2: I get the impression it's quite difficult to see between those fingers, so there are one or two things stacked against Le Mans over the jump for the first time. There they go, no problem there. Big wheels on this particular soapbox as well, with all the recycled material that they've used to make it. Building momentum all the time. Over the second jump, it couldn't hang on. And the finger points towards the finish line, but the finger won't take them down there because they're finished. Spectacular crash into that right-hand turn.
1: So the Kranken wagon, which looks big and it looks cumbersome and it looks difficult to steer, Danoush is the pilot. Now, if he can do his job, this could be a successful day for this team. From Hyderabad, local team, there's the berm, nice and quick. They've got speed because they've gone high. So you know they've got it. Look at it go now. Look at the speed that it's picking up. This looks really good. Through the snow. Now the obstacles are going to start to come. Dodge the bales. Hit that kicker. Down the integrated staircase. Now he's got to hold it firm because he's got this hairpin coming up. That's going to scrub the speed. Can he get it going again? The wedge just before the finish. This is looking fantastic. Misses the wedge out. Gets towards the finish line. Let's have a look at the time. 41.15. Outstanding. The Kranken wagon, creative. The performance, impressive. The speed, the quickest we've seen so far today. Fantastic performance all round. Two of the boys have known each other since they were three, and the other two are university friends. It's not their first rodeo. They've done three other local soapbox races. So they applied 2 hours before the deadline, and this is what they came up with. It was a bit of a race against time, but they're very confident here today, and it looks the part, doesn't it? Certainly should be solid enough with those big, giant, thick, chunky tyres, big wheels, no problem. Low centre of gravity, and no water to navigate now. Oh, thought it almost flipped it there on the whale tail, and the wheels are just bent in at the back, but it's not slowing them down. Takes the berm. They're managing to keep the speed on, despite the fact they've got a problem at the back end of the soapbox, but it's not really scrubbing too much speed off them. Flying down the course. 43 kilometres an hour, over the kicker, a little bit more damage, but it's still not slowing them down. Maybe just starting to scrub some speed off now, but what about the time? It looks pretty good. 107.3, and the brakes locked on at the finish. Really good. You wonder whether they could have scrubbed two or three more seconds off had that damage not occurred there.
3: The incredible designs from the Red Bull soapbox race keep on coming now as we head to Montreal, Canada, to meet a team who bowled.

0: rolled over the crowd with their outstanding Indiana Jones-themed soapbox.
1: They're from Quebec, this particular team. They're a team of set designers for films, hence why they've taken so much time in putting this soapbox together. And off they go. Over the jump. No problem with that. The berm is next. And we can see the big ball rolling down in the background too. Here we go towards the berm itself. No problem through there. They've managed to take the inside line and now cruising down towards the jump at the end with the finish line in sight. It's been a good run so far from the Red Bull Adventurers. It's a decent landing. It's a decent run. It's all about the time. And that time is 37.82. And when you factor in the creative aspect of this performance as well, that's a very, very strong run all round. Off they go then. Mimi, down the course. Not sure where the roadrunner is, but the Coyote has set off at a great pace here. And very smooth through the twisty part of the circuit. There you can see the steering working really effectively on this soapbox. Over the carpool. No problem through there. Through on one bounce. Little shake at the front, but no problem. Still they go, picking up speed, picking up momentum all the way down through the twists, around the turns, down towards the bone shaker, and they clear one of the steps. That's how fast they're going. Can they maintain the speed down towards the bottom? Yes, they can. Now the straight bit to follow! Wipes it out at the finish line. They got there. 53.81 is a fantastic time, but the Coyote paid the price at the finish, didn't he? See how quick they were there through the carpool. That posed no problem whatsoever. The only problem they had was when they got down to the finish line at the end. And it's a Tron-inspired motorcycle, which looks the part. Having said that, only 34 for creativity, only 26 for the performance. But this looks like it could be a decent soapbox. They've gone for the handlebar steering. It's wide, and they've got to be in harmony here. So Gary and Guillermo have got to work in harmony. Coming around towards this berm. And they're quite steady through there. They've lost a piece, but that's OK. They've lost the front there, look, but they're fine to this point. This is just like riding two bicycles side by side down the track here in Auckland. So there's the rock section. Now they've got this never-ending corner. Now they've got to steer at the same time here, otherwise this thing could split in two ways. So round they go. They're nice and steady, nice and steady. This could be a decent time, though, you know. There's the checkered flag, and now they can start to relax a little bit. And let's have a look at the time. It's 1:12.74. So that's okay. Daft designers have made a mockery of the name. They did well here. Now, this is unique today because the driver, Nilesh, is going to stand up all the way down. I've never seen anybody do this, certainly not successfully, in Red Bull soapbox race history, but they're going to do it. There's no seat. He's got to keep his balance. He's got to keep his wits about him, and he's got to get down there as quick as he possibly can. Now, he's very, very quick through the berm. That's as good as we've seen through there. Here's the kick of the first ramp after that sharp bend. Neat and tidy over there. Look, he's using his knees to just bend them at the right time and make sure he doesn't come flying off the soapbox. Well past halfway. There's the big left-hander coming round towards the finish line with lots and lots of speed. It's a really good run. It's a well-designed soapbox. Oh, look at the spectacular finish in 35.37. That is how you do it here in Powie today. The onboard shot shows how in control Nilesh was all the way down. So Uni off to the perfect start. If they can get it done down the course now, they're going to be OK. They've got the bike wheel at the front, then two wheels at the back. This has sometimes been a recipe for disaster. The weight may be helping out there to a certain extent. They're absolutely tearing down the course as well. Even with his legs hanging over the front, he's in total control there. Maiku, the pilot, with Gustavo behind. Moving down now, building speed through the chicane. If they can keep this together, this could be really good today. Uni putting on a real show in Sao Paulo, down towards the finish. No problem with that little obstacle there. Over the finish line, the time 37.04. And that really does translate to a fantastic performance all round by that team. Uni, the unicorn, has set the standard. Maximum creativity, maximum performance, and a fantastic time as well.
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0: City of Kaunas to meet a driver who's as brave as his soapbox is creative.
1: So time for Rocket Bolt. He's really perched high up there, isn't he? Almost straddling it like a horse. I think this is going to be quite a challenge for him. I suggest he holds on tight whether he goes over the water and the bone rattler, because you could quite easily come off here. Feels his way in over the kicker. Great crowds in today. So many people here thoroughly enjoying the day. Just lifted on that left side there. Those wheels just coming off the ground a little bit. He's got to take his time here. Precariously perched right there. Moving down towards the water. Got to be steady here, otherwise he's going to come flying off it. And he was. Took it really well. I think he's going to pay the penalty here for where he's sitting and how he's sitting in terms of time. Because I don't think he can quite go as fast as he'd like to. Here's the bone rattler. Got to make sure he stays on. And he does. And he's going to get down without any problems because he was on the brakes a lot of the time. But Justinas has got down to the finish in 58.1. And he'll be satisfied with his performance today, but they needed to be quicker. Just think he realised very early he couldn't take the risk of actually coming off. So let's have a look at Spacepool, shall we? Which, on initial inspection, is a really good-looking soapbox, hence the 46 for creativity. And they've gone for the low centre of gravity and the quite narrow soapbox. But let's have a look how they do through the berm, because it's quite narrow, this one, and they're skating through there. Look, they've not actually caught anything on the way through, which means they're fast on entry and exit. Didn't catch the straw bales, as we've seen some of the teams do. It's a nice start, this, by Lee. And if he can keep the momentum through the chicane, they could be onto something here. And again, he's quite quick through there, nice and smooth through there. Just flattens out a little bit here, the course. So you've got to be patient now and then try and build up some more speed down towards the kicker. Now, they're the potholes, no problem. No team's had a problem at all yet through the potholes. And then 34 kilometres an hour to take into the kicker. Over the top of that, no problem at all. And over the finish line, that was good. Really good team, that, Spacepool. And congratulations to the pilot, Lee, who did a fantastic job from top to bottom there. Now, Steampunk Mechanical Bull is one of the more extravagant and bizarre designs that we've seen here at Alexandra Palace. If the look of the soapbox is anything to go by, then this one's going to be something special. Let's see what it's like in practical terms. It's quite a strange position, isn't it, for the driver to start with? But he's enjoying it so far. I'm not sure he can probably see past the bull's head. It seems to lift up at just the right time, doesn't it? Over steel works, and now the bone rattler. Plenty of bones on the soapbox in general, it would appear. Here's the bone rattler then. And okay through there, although a little bit wobbly at the last bit. Just avoided the bales on the way through, and they've still got the factory to get through here as well. At the moment, though, the bull still snorting, and this thing flying down the circuit. Didn't go over the handlebars, really good run. Can he stop it? Oh! Let's hope he's okay at the finish. Very spectacular run down by Steampunk Mechanical Bull, and a very spectacular way to finish the run down the hill here at Ali Pali. Let's see whether this fondue-inspired soapbox can make a mark here. Big one, one of the biggest soapboxes we've seen so far. And a lot of speed over that double roller. That was one of the more spectacular ways to get past that obstacle. Nice and strong, those wide wheels, and the axle has a fair deal of suspension on it too, which is going to help. You could see the bounce. It just takes the pressure and stress away from the frame if you can bounce it like that. The better suspension on a course like this one today, the more successful you're going to be. The fact it's big makes the berm a more tricky proposition, but that was fine as well. And Floron right now is doing a great job. Fast and Fondue have been fast to this point. Now, they've still got the kicker, they're over that. Now it's all about the time. We've seen times less than a minute today. Can they do that? Don't think they will. It's 109.35, but all in all, that's good. Good creativity score, good performance score, and a decent run. And they've been the total package here today, Fast and Fondue. So, Formula Abaixo from Limeira in Sao Paulo. Slinky from Toy Story. But when you see a soapbox precariously joined together by a very, very long spring, tends to be a concern. They've got to do this in unison. The first bit's all right. The second bit's getting left behind. Now it's become a tow rope. The spring's become a tow rope. Murillo charging down at the front. Gabriel at the back. Over this one. It must be 20 yards between them. Here's the water. He's going to get dragged over whether he likes it or not. That's fine. This is not going too bad by any stretch of the imagination. Through the foam. There's the onboard. You don't see very much, do you? Gabriel at the back's got to keep this thing straight because Murillo was doing his bit at the front. There's the checkered flag. What about the time? In terms of creativity, brilliant. 52.3. And over he goes, look. Buzz Lightyear flying across the straw bales. Do you know what? I enjoyed that because that's one of the stranger soapboxes we've seen by way of design. And sometimes when the teams do get clever like that, it's an absolute shambles. But it wasn't today. It worked.
0: We're big fans of reversing soapboxes here at the Red Bull Soapbox Race. And this incredible forklift truck in Belgium is one of our all-time favourites. Enjoy.
1: It's a forklift truck. You don't need me to tell you that. And they all got their forklift truck licences together this year, hence the inspiration for the soapbox. And look at him, he's going backwards. It's hard enough going forwards. If he gets this down to the bottom without banging the bales, he's the most talented forklift truck driver in the world. The package is gone, you won't see that. If you're waiting on the delivery, you might have to wait a little bit longer. This is astonishing that he's going backwards through here. Fantastic. He's making it look easy. Outstanding. This is the big test. This is the big test. Oh, he just kissed it and stayed all right. Stayed up. That is fantastic. Magnificent. That might be the finest drive since I saw Ayrton Senna in the wet at Donington Park in 1993. That's astonishing. You can drive my forklift anytime. What a performance by Vanson. That's astonishing stuff. He's gone from top to bottom backwards. He's hardly kissed the straw. He's not bothered about those. He's got the flush as well. 140. He should get a prize just for doing that backwards. That's how close he came, but he kept it going. I thought he'd done that backwards all the way down. There's somebody in there driving it. So now we've got the mystery machine, and they're big Scooby-Doo fans, and they are off and running here in Paris. Nice and fast, this one. This is where the brakes come in handy. Avoid the wall if you can. Miss the kicker if you can. They can't miss the kicker right across it. There we go. But he's OK. He's through, is he? Hanging on. Really good, this one so far. Really, really fast. 42.37. Really fast, really smooth all the way down. And the mystery machine safe and sound at the bottom. No real dramas all the way for Julian the pilot, who did a fantastic job. Just don't crash this soapbox. It's too good to crash. Just get it down in one piece. They've worked so hard on this. The Joker and the Riddler give them the big push. Batman and Robin on the way down in Montreal. Nice and tidy over the first ramp. Everything's still in one piece. Most of the crowd keeping their fingers crossed that this thing doesn't go bang on the way down. Around the berm. Little bit wobbly through there, but OK. And now building up speed towards the ramp at the end. The Batmobile doing its stuff. The Batmobile safe over there. A little parachute at the end to slow it down. Little gadget that they've put in. 31.04. Not the fastest run today, but when you factor in the creativity, this one will score well. So hats off to the Sombrero brothers. Here they are. They're very confident. And off goes this four-wheel gigantic Sombrero down the course in Auckland in the sunshine. Nice and rapid at the top. This looks like it's fast. It's whether they can hold it together. Not even a twitch as yet from Richard, who's driving. Here we go around the berm, and that's brilliant through there. Absolutely smooth as you like. Fantastic to this point. Still work to do, though, but so much speed. Can he keep the speed through the final corner? There's the rock section. Crash corners caught one or two out today. Will it catch out the Sombrero brothers? Look how fast they're going into it. Flying around the corner. Hold it. Oh, he does hold it. Now let's look at the time. There's the checkered flag. This is quick. Oh, it's 101.13, and that's the best we've seen so far today. And I've got to say, I don't think he could do any more than that. That looked absolutely perfect. It was smooth. He didn't make any mistakes. The soapbox did what it was designed to do. That was fantastic. Fistelkur Frau Landet. A fistulated cow. 103.33 the first time we saw them. They've got to do something unbelievable if they're going to win this today. Oliver sat high up there, gliding round that left-hander. Got to keep it straight. You cannot make a mistake. If you're going to get inside 53 seconds, you have to be fast and you have to be absolutely perfect. So far, so good for this team. Need to get a bit more speed from somewhere. Has to get it moving quicker. Around the berm, a little bit of a wobble. Oh, they're just managing to stay on. Oh, they've gone. The challenge is over. There's no way they can win from there. An escaping Stabberet are going to be the winners today, and that's heartbreaking for that team. They've tried so hard. They've got damage to the front wheel. There's no chance that they're going to be able to be inside the time. There we go, 53.55 was the target. They'll be proud to make the super final today, but they will not be the winners. The winners have been decided in the most dramatic of circumstances with a quite outstandingly fast run. Over the line at 122.71.
0: This is 50 Genius Designs from the Red Bull Soapbox Race, and our next team is no exception. When Ibris Project's Jurassic Park theme design took to the track in London, England, it blew both us and the crowd away.
1: And as you can see, it's a Jurassic Park themed soapbox, motorcycles with mechanical raptors on either side. Look at that. That is a mighty impressive soapbox. And look at the raptors pedaling away on either side. Wow, look at this one. Let's hope he has a good run here. He's going to get wet through the line. The performance score was 40. This is a strong team. Now, what's the time like? It's not going to be as quick as some of them because he's trying to get a motorcycle down the circuit, but he's doing really well. He's cleared the first two obstacles, the Lido and the lolly drop. He's got the Grand Slammer coming up, which will be a real test of him. Can he hang on? One of the raptors on the left looks absolutely shattered. The left as he looks at it. There we go. There we go. Oh, he just managed to keep it there. 22 miles an hour. We've got the Sizzler to come. He's just hanging on and hanging on, and he's over the Sizzler, and the raptors are still pedaling, and he's still hanging on. And Ibris Project is down to the finish line impressively, and can he stop it? Oh, can he stop it? No! Couldn't stop it. Couldn't stop it, could he? Straight over the handlebars at the end, and nothing that the two raptors could do to help him there. Really good. Looked the part, acted the part, got to the finish line. Look at that for some air over there. Hang on. Get yourself to the finish line if you can. And they did. And they were really good, and I really enjoyed that one, Ibris Project. So they're multidisciplinary engineers from Iowa State University, and there's not a great deal to it, but it's off, and it's picked up plenty of speed at the top. Right, here's the kicker. Kyle keeps it straight. Oh, that's brilliant. Barely a flicker. It's like he's got out for a Sunday afternoon drive. Ripping through there. Oh, look at that. There's a bit of the back end went, bit of a power slide over the pizza wedges. This is good. This is fast, you know. This is fast. 28 seconds. Really good. Really good. Not seen too many teams be that good over the kicker. And then he got complete control despite the slide through the crazy eights. That's a really good display by Kyle. That's a good run. Three-hole golfers, well done to you. Look at that, took it wide, skids it back in. I'll take that. I mean, it's wonderfully engineered. It's so wide, though, and this is quite twisty and turny that this is going to be a real challenge, I think, at the top. And they've got to be very methodical and steady through these twists and turns at the top. No problem through the water. They became jet skis, didn't they, through there? So here we go. And this is working quite well, but it's just so wide. I mean, look how slow they've got to go through there. This is just going to cost them so much in terms of time. And don't forget, it's creativity, performance, and time. So time's not the deciding factor, but it is a big part of what they do. And they've got to go quicker than this. Over the steps, that's fine. Now then, it'll start to get interesting, this thing, when it gets down towards that berm, because this looks like it's going to be a difficult soapbox to get right and left in a short space of time. This is where they've got to go fast. They can't do a great deal about it here. Now then, let's see how it works. Whizzing round that corner. Whizzing up towards the berm. Round they go, as quick as we've seen them. Can they get round the left-hand?

0: Shan, I spoke too soon. It's that wide, there's hardly any gap on either side. There's no room for error, look at it, it's just too far to the left and they couldn't get round. The engineering job to put it together, outstanding, but there were just limitations for it on this kind of course today. Next in London today, Hover Aid. It's a hovercraft, as you can see. Don't see too many hovercrafts these days, but we've got one here today. Nice and easy through the water. The first kicker comes next. The wheels are quite small, and it looks like he's got to keep his wits about him because it can start to wobble. It does tend to go from side to side. But look at the speed they're generating through there. You'll get to see just how fast in a minute, but from where I'm sitting, this looks quick. Through the foam, there's never going to be an issue through there. Coming down to 28, really quick, 28. Over there, under the kite, what about the time? 40.08, now you've got to stop it. He does manage to stop it. What about that little shimmy at the end to get through the bales? That's a brilliant run from Hoverade. Really, really good. I'm impressed by that because that wasn't the easiest of soapboxes to steer from top to bottom. And there we see just how much air they get over that last kicker. They're friends from high school, and Brennan has raced this hill before on his longboard, but I've got to tell you, this is a different challenge today, and I wouldn't want to be stood at the back of this. The roller, which resembles the Walterdale Bridges first. There it is, over that, no problem whatsoever. Just lost that one little piece off the table. There's an apple rolling down the course. The hockey walls safely navigate it. Looking to post a good time. The kick of the final obstacle. Now it's a race to the finish. Moving down, so far so good. Look how many people are here today. They can see the finish. He's reaching out for a high five. Under the kite they go in 43.05. Excellent run, no dramas. Nice and slick, nice and smooth, and a really good time as well for Zoom service.
1: We're celebrating incredible Red Bull soapbox race designs from across the years. Let's head to Toulouse, France now, for a team that went with toilet paper as their inspiration. Let's see how they roll, or will they get wiped?
0: So, racing team. It's a roll of toilet paper. Small wheels, wide axle. And the onboard shows you they've got a fair deal of speed at the top part of the course. Here we come down then towards this twin roller. That's fine. Nice and flexible. That little flexing of the axle meant that they could maintain the speed through that particular section. Over the kicker, moving down towards the beam. I'd go a little bit lower here because they've got this quite high soapbox, which might mean it gets carried away. They've been nice and sensible through there. That's a brilliant racing line, by the way. That's where you want to go. That's where everybody else needs to go today. Now then, one more kicker to go. And they're over that, and they're nice and straight still, and it's still going, and they're down under the finish, and this is going to be quick. It's 57.19. 57.19. And I think they saved themselves so much time by the line they took around the berm. They got the line absolutely spot on. Really good run from racing team. And rewarded today with a really fast time in the process. So veggies on the run, nice start, and the first few bits and bobs are starting to come out, albeit under manual power. There's the bone shaker, few greens out there. It's quite appropriate to see so many greens in Brussels, isn't it, today? Anyway, trying to build up speed here towards the Belgian cobbles, but you've got to make sure you get through there okay. The quicker you can be through that chicane, the better time you're going to post today. The cobbles, no problem. Cauliflower's just gone. Here we go over the big air. This is looking like a good run at the moment. It's shaping up to be a good one. Here's the car wash. Let's see what happens here at the car wash. He's a bit wobbly through the car wash. Oh, no! What's happened there? What's happened there? I think he's got veg stuck in the front wheel. He's got a bit of sweet corn looking, a melon stuck in the wheel. That was shaping up to be such a good run. Look at the front left as you see it. The sweet corn and the melon have gone in there, and then there's a cauliflower on the other side that's all over the place. You just can't trust your vegetables, I'm afraid.
2: So, final gentlemen, Tadas and Arturas.
0: And we're led to believe that record should spin on its own. But we'll see whether that's the case or not as we go. Very, very wide, very square. The moment of truth has arrived for Vinyl Gentlemen. Over the kicker. If that gets much lower, they're going to struggle to see. You can look at the behind shot there. Vision's not great, is it, for the driver? Around the berm. The gramophone horn is in the way. Peering through, trying to get a view. Oh! Smash it to smithereens over the water. Good Lord. They've still got their hats on. Well, there's not a great deal left of it now, apart from the chassis look. And they've still got the bone rattler. They've turned this one into a convertible. Here we go. Down towards the bone rattler. It's a really sturdy chassis, you can see that. And let's have a look at the time. Hats have gone now. Just kept it together, 105.5. And they needed the bales at the end to stop them. I think that was more record breaker than record setter. Look at that. So let's have a look at Friday is Briday, paying homage to the traditional South African barbecue. And the person you can see laying there is supposed to be the steak. So there we go. We've got a piece of steak laying on the top. So off we go. They aren't the pilot's legs, by the way. That's an optical illusion. He's not laying like that. So down towards the water. Really steady through there. This one needs a lot more speed than we're seeing at the moment. Very steady through the chicane, but we've lost the stake. Well, he's gone. We've lost one of the fellas. He's behind. Look, there he is. There he is. This is becoming very difficult to steer, very difficult to drive. That might be better. He needs a push. Over the bone shaker. I don't think the piece of steak is supposed to be in front of the pilot at this stage. And over the wedge to finish. And the time doesn't matter, 110.99. What does matter is they couldn't keep it together from the top down to the bottom. Right then, roaring tonic torpedoes. Is it going to be fast? Will it remain in one piece? It's got those pram-like wheels and the wide axle, which is a concern. Oh, he's kept it going! He's kept brilliant! Astonishing stuff! How calm was he behind the wheel, John? Never batted an eyelid. Through the crazy eight. The suspension working superbly well. Oh, he's starting to lose bits of it now, but he's fine. Let's have a look at the time here. Just scrubbed a bit of time off through the pizza wedges. 34 seconds, though. But that was a masterclass at the top. When you start to lose it, don't panic. Don't panic. Just hold it together, twitch the steering wheel, get it back. Look at him. Fantastic. What a performance from John. That might be one of the most calm and assured driving performances I've ever seen in a Red Bull Soapbox event.
1: Next on our rundown of genius designs from the Red Bull Soapbox race, we're in Auckland, New Zealand, for an absolutely beautiful soapbox that was so good, the team walked away as champions.
0: This next soapbox is magnificent, isn't it? Red Stag Hunters, the theme based on the idea of a huge red stag being hunted down. There's a man at the front driving, and as you can see at the back, there's another crew member who's pumping his arms to keep the stags running down the side. Nice and fast so far. And don't forget, creativity and the performance is also taken into account when it comes to scoring in the Red Bull soapbox. There's the bone shaker. And they're really fast at the moment. Look at this. Little bit of sideways action through that corner. Here's the speed around the berm, and very smooth through there as well. Not even a twitch on exit. Here's crash corner. Got to keep it nice and smooth through here, and that's exactly what they do. They've still got this little ramp to negotiate. Over they go and over the finish line in a fantastic-looking soapbox. That's fantastic from Red Stag Hunters. Team Fantasy Varders. This is quite a tight course with a lot of fast turns, and it's quite a big and bulky soapbox. Around the berm, my fingers tightly crossed. Not as tightly crossed as theirs. Through the car wash. Here's the tunnel. What's the speed? 36. Here's the water. Oh, he's gone through there really fast. Can he keep it going through here? Stair set next. Down the stair set, nose first, but still going. It's the straw. He's backwards now.

0: Here's the finish. Here's the finish. And down... Oh, he doesn't know there's a drop. Oh, he's going to be run over. He's going to be run over. He didn't know there was a drop there. He'd forgotten about that. There's the stair set. Watch, look at that through there. Wow. But it's at the finish where he doesn't... He forgets. He forgets there's a drop and he got run over.
1: The Albert Einstein-themed soapbox. Can they control it all the way down? A lot of weight on either side and an awkward steering position for the driver as well. He's got the potential to go straight over the nose here if it goes wrong. OK at the moment, though. Never seen Albert Einstein move so quick. Here he goes. Here's the ramp. Yep, he's OK over there, although sheds a bit of the soapbox at the back. Little squeeze of the brakes, I think, to get round that corner. And over that ramp as well, up towards the finish line. It's been smooth all the way down. It's not the fastest run that we've seen today, but 107.4 was a decent, smooth run for straight out of Kansas, baby. Oh, dear me. That's how you finish. Look at this. I knew he could go over the nose if he wanted to. There you go. The Great Cannon. Look at the size of those wheels. They are officially the biggest wheels in the history of the Red Bull soapbox race. Whether that leads to speed, we will wait and see. It might lead to more comfort, which has been a problem for some of the crews who have gone down today. It's a very steady start at the top. I would think the chicanes might pose a problem for this one, just because of how wide it is. And they've got to go very steadily through there. You can see that they're not going very fast at all, because the crew behind is still able to keep up with them, and they're still firing the confetti out of that big cannon. Here's the next chicane, very sedately through there. Don't think there's any danger of this one falling apart. I also don't think there's any danger of this one really troubling the leaderboard in terms of a fast time. He's trying to kick those legs to make it go faster, although at the moment it's not responding. This is the chicane that will be the biggest problem, because it's quite narrow through there. Through they go. And now the whale tail with a blast of confetti from the cannon. Nice and smooth over there. That's as smooth as we've seen anybody go through that particular section. And over the finish line, it was steady, and I think they've all enjoyed their day. So off they go down the ramp, where you want to try and get as much speed as you possibly can to take into this tight and twisty section at the top of the course. And they've got to navigate these twisty bits at the start before they can set off towards the water feature for the first time. And there's the carpool, and the carpool has tipped it over. First team in, first team out. Here we go. This is the problem. They catch the back wheel in the water, and over you go. It's quite narrow. You've got to be very accurate through there. The good news is they've got it back in 1P. Well, not one in pump, well, not one piece, is it? You can see that, but it's on its way down in a fashion. She's not sure. Still going. Still got the bone shaker to go, which is a three-tier jump. Here it is now! Started to lift off. Thought they were going to infinity and beyond. They might actually get to the finish. And in actual fact, look, it's started to pick up speed again. This is made of stern stuff. Hanging together by the staples, down towards the finish line, and they make it. Toy Story, 1 minute 25.1, with a decent performance at the top. But that's where it started to go wrong. If you catch the carpool, you will tip over like that.
2: Next, we're heading to Dallas, Texas, to meet a team who opted for a stunning piñata-themed soapbox. But could such a tall design make it to the finish unscathed? Or would it be smashed into thousands of pieces? Let's find out.
1: The Spartan De Dulces. They work together at a toy company. The office supply is missing a lot of Post-its, I think. Now, this one looks narrow enough to actually go through this section without touching the ramps, but they've managed just to nibble away at the edges. So far, so good. They're all OK. The car wash, which is sometimes wet in other events, but it's dry today. They might appreciate a bit of water, actually, because it's so hot. There's the big kicker. Oh, it's wobbly, wobbly, wobbly, wobbly! Oh, they managed to keep it going. I thought that was going to topple then. How on earth they kept that going there? How on earth I managed to say wobbly, wobbly, wobbly? I don't know. Here we go over the ramp, down towards the finish line. There we go. It's all about the fun of the Red Bull soapbox race. And it's all about the time, 50.80. And they managed to stop. And I promise I won't say that again today. Oh, my word.

0: word. It's when they got the wobble on. In slow motion, it still looks like it's going to go. Oh, look at him wrestling with it in there. Brilliant. Absolutely superb.
1: So from Peckham to Cork, Ken, you'll be amazed to know that Hot to Trot is a Lonely Fools and Horses themed soapbox. Off it goes, those big wheels. I'm not confident about those big wheels at all. So far, so good, though. On the way down, bounces over the bone shaker. The wheel's still intact at this stage. Those big mountain bike wheels, he's losing it now. Straw bales helped him there. Warren, the driver, so far. Oh, he's lost the back end. There's half of it gone. There's still enough left, though, to keep it going forward, and he's loving it in there. Over the next little jump there, towards the finish line. 45 seconds, that's not bad at all. They did far better than I think they thought they were going to. Really good run. Torritos boys are next, and there's plenty of smoke coming out the bull's nose with the wild eyes as they set off down the run. I'm not sure whether he can see too well with all the smoke. The fella behind actually can't see where he's going, can he? So he really is feeling his way in the dark. The bull at the moment is a big distraction to the man behind who's trying to steer it, but he's doing a very good job through the chicane, around the berm. Now, this is where one or two have toppled over, the taller ones in particular, but this one sails round, and the team are cheering them on. Smoke now coming from the other nostril. Is that a good sign or a bad sign? Over the ramp they go. They're looking pretty quick at the moment through the chicane. It steers very well, doesn't it, for a tall soapbox? And they've only got to navigate the final few metres now, although they're starting to wobble. Those front wheels are starting to go. Can he hold it together? Yes, he can. He's got it back on track, and they make the finish line. Impressively, it's a good, solid run by Torritos boys. 51.60, they're happy with that. It's a lot of smoke. No smoke without fire. Let's hope this lot can make a mark today, then. Geddy Minas is the pilot. It's supposed to be a big cloud of good ideas. At the moment, it's a big cloud of pink and blue smoke. They're all YouTubers as well, this particular team. And I don't think this is going to be easy. It's very tall. Looks like it's going to be difficult to control. It's wide, it's cumbersome. Has he got his leg out already? I think he has. It's not very fast either. How are they going to get this one round the berm, is what you're thinking? Let's have a look. Oh, they're not! That's the answer, they're not. It's leading, going, going. Even the leg can't stop it. Or the other one, bang. Let's try again. The bad news is, they've still got the water there and then the bone rattler. This one's going to hit every step of the bone rattler. I can sense it. There's the finish. It seems so near, yet it could be so far away. Bang, bang, bang. Oh, they did it. That's far. No, they're not. Down for a second time. Three knockdowns and you're out, I think, the rules. I don't know the time, but this one's taken a while. There we go. Only just fits under the finish, look. So, Team Runaway Bride. It's their big day in the sunshine. 40,000 people have come to join them. I didn't realise the legs were that long. The cake's a bit wobbly at the back, isn't it? Not too sure whether the cake will last. It's all right so far. The chicane's OK. Those feet sticking out. Oh, it's flying now, isn't it? Very, very quick, this one. Runaway Bride is hurtling down the track here in Seattle. No problem through there. The cake's still intact. None of the marzipan's gone at this stage. In fact, there's a bit of no-hander there. Not quite sure it was being steered, but there you go. Through the chicane. The berm looms. It's quite long. It's around the berm. It's a good run. It's steady, this. Got to keep that momentum going. It's slowing down all the time, getting towards the finish line. 50.6, that's a decent time. That puts them in contention, Runaway Bride.
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1: There's the windmill. Here they go, then. Ladies Marmalade, the most glamorous team we've got here today. Can they live up to expectation? The windmill whirring around. Down they come to the first jump in the Moulin Rouge car. Over they go. A piece of it falls off, but that won't bother them. Through the chicane they go. Nerves at the top from the other two team members. Going well so far, but moving towards the gravel trap, and now it gets very quick. It gets slippery down this surface. They've got the second jump, and they've got the left-hander and then the right-hander. Through the left-hander they go, no problems there. Over the jump, and now they've got to turn right quickly if they can. Yes, they can. They're a bit wobbly through there. Flying down towards the finish, holding their breaths at the top. It's a really good run for Ladies Marmalade. They provided the glamour and they provided a really quick time as well. Fantastic performance by the ladies. How did she hang on there?
2: And that's it. 50 genius designs from the Red Bull Soapbox Race. Thanks for watching and see you next time.
3: Skate Tales?
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3: No way.
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8: That is how magic is made.
1: Right, here we go.
2: The Red Bull Soapbox Race is famed for its ingenious engineering.
0: Oh, look at this! Oh, haven't seen one of these before.
2: Unforgiving obstacles.
0: Oh, it's gone!
2: And fearless driving.
1: Plenty of speed at the top.
2: But it isn't just about crossing the line in one piece.
0: Brilliant run.
2: It's about showmanship, spectacle, and the roar of the crowd. Some teams don't just race, they win hearts.
0: Look at the emotion.
2: So today, we're shining a spotlight on 50 of the greatest crowd favourites in Red Bull Soapbox Race history.
0: He enjoyed that.
2: The teams whose charisma, creativity and chaos made them unforgettable for fans around the world. Let's kick things off with Team Belly of the Whale in London, England, and a huge Harry Potter-inspired soapbox that combines super speed with serious style.
1: They've got a massive soapbox to get down this course. Very, very tall. Could be difficult to keep it going in a straight line if they really start to generate speed. This one's fascinating. Can't wait to see what happens here. Just took it relatively steady through there, and I don't blame him. Play your way in, that's always a good strategy in London. Now they're starting to pick up speed. This is starting to look good. And you can't fail to see it, can you? Flying down this course now, John in control. There's the bone rattler, nice and straight. Here's the foam, no problem. John gets a face full. Coming down now towards this big kicker at the end. It looks quick, this. Let's have a look at the time. It is quick. 40.74, that's brilliant. And they are delighted, and so they should be. That's brilliant from Belly of the Whale. Very, very good run from them. Team Dabbing Witches. Oh, it's on fire, this one, already. Oh, look at this! Oh, haven't seen one of these before. Bravery award goes to Timo. Oh, he's gone, look. I'm not surprised. His soapbox is on fire. He's got nowhere to sit. Look at it. It's like a kid's scooter. Here's the kicker. I can't wait for... Oh, look at... Oh, he's gone. Look at that. Did anybody else think anything was going to happen? Look at that. My word! He must be mad! Right, now the chicane. He's had the wind knocked out of his sails, that's for sure. Here we go then, through the car wash. I can't believe who thought this was a good idea, down towards the finish. I'm not bothered about the time, I'm just glad he got there. I thought we'd lost him over the kicker, I really did. The minute I saw it take off, I thought, oh no. Team Kubox, it's quite tall. Even getting down the ramp there is going to be tricky, but they've set off at a rare old speed, and he's perched high, look, looking out over the top. Most of it's big, but the wheels and the axles are small. How he's balancing this, I've got no idea. Oh, he's in the straw, he's gone, look at that. That's a proper roller. Now he's going to rip most of it off to try and get going again. Alex is undeterred. He's going straight back in. Look, he's lost control there. The straw, lean back, lean back. Just managed to avoid the spectators.
0: Right, let's see what happens now. We're down to the whites and the yellows. Trying to get some speed up again. Oh, he's gone again! Look at that! Nosedive! That's why he was trying to bounce it, because he realised he wouldn't get over the other side. Watch this. Going, going, going. Oh, God. Here we go towards the finish. Don't relax yet. Don't relax yet. Oh, he's over. And is he going to stop it? Oh, he's going to get... Why not? Why not? Automotive Design Club from Iowa. It's a gigantic bog roll on the way down. Steaming into the kicker and over that. Very, very narrow. Look at the axle. There's hardly any space between the wheels. They're nice and chunky. He's perched in there. Crowd looking on. Great day in Iowa, this. Oh, he's lost all his speed. Oh, and now he's nosedived over the crazy eights as well. A little forward roll. Get him back up again. Right. Now he's got to try and get some speed again, because you get all your speed at the top. I'm not quite sure. Is that the way he steers it? That little lever at the front? Blimey. What are they learning at the Automotive Design Club? You need more than that. No wonder he crashed. Oh, he's gone again. Oh, he's face planted as well. He's got a face full of pizza. Pepperoni all over his cheek. Braden's having an absolute nightmare. Look at this. He's managed to rediscover the steering column, which seemed to have gone earlier in the run. Just track it down, mate. Oh, my word. He'll never forget today, will he?
2: Next up on crowd favourites from the Red Bull Soapbox race, we're heading to Sao Paulo, Brazil, with Team Lethal Ladies. Dressed to impress in pink and piloting a stiletto-shaped soapbox, let's see if their guts and glam can get them all the way to the finish line.
0: And again, we've got the tricycle and we've got the handlebars. We've got fairly sturdy wheels, but there's a lot of things that conspire against the design of this soapbox. I think the bone rattler might be an interesting challenge for this team. Over the kicker, that's OK there. And I've got to say, Camilla is not... Oh, Camilla has only gone and stacked it. I was just about to say that she got the courage not to really touch the brakes to this point because it was really gathering speed. And then in the blink of an eye, over they went. So back up and en route once more. And Ramon's been left behind. Camilla's enjoying herself through the foam. Nose dives over there and she's got a fight with the handlebars to stop it going, and it's gone again. She tried so hard to keep it upright, but the minute it starts to go to the left, it's so hard to get it back to the right. They've been waving the checkered flag for a long time now. They must have arm ache. There she goes, in the background. And now it's a case of, is there enough left in the tank to get to the bottom? Ramon's going to come down and give her a big push. It's all over the place at the end. Oh, she's gone again, look! She's gone again. I'll give a 10 out of 10 for bravery. Now we go to Kamov. They've gone for the small wheels and the tall vehicle. This looks like it's going to be difficult to control already. It's wobbling all over the place. You might need to let go of the brakes. And oh, it's just nearly gone then, look. Every time he starts to open it up a little bit, it starts to wobble. Here's the first one. The Marquis steps. Oh, he's got nose over. He went nose first. There's the Marquis steps. Over we go. And that's the end of the soapbox. So now we've got the Penguin Club. Right, here we go. Small, this. Small. I don't like this. My experience tells me that this is going to be tricky for Jeff. There's barely no width between one wheel and the next. He's perched up there on the top. There'll be no balance at all. No balance at all. Over he goes. If I could see that, why can't they? Let's have another go, Jeff. Glorious day. Look how many people are here. Triple sticky wedges. I don't fancy Jeff over here. There's one. Oh, he's gone. Oh, this was doomed for failure right from the start. He's got no chance. He's still got the kicker, you know. This is brilliant. The crowd love him because he refuses to give up. There's the kicker, there's the finish. Oh, he's gone again!

0: Oh, dear. This is an absolute disaster. I can't believe it's still in one piece at the bottom. Through that little chicane. Here's the finish. Well done, Jeff. I'm proud of you.
1: So let's have a look at Rock and Racer and see how fast they can get down the circuit here in LA today. There's the onboard shot. Plenty of speed at the top. Fantastic view of what the driver deals with on the way down. There's the chicane. And we're coming round to the tricky right-hander. It's straight after this left-hander, so you've got to make sure you've got the soapbox in the right position on the track to get through there as smoothly and as quickly. And it helps if your wheels stay on. You can't legislate for that. Look at that front left wheel. I mean, there's nothing you can do after that. Wide axle, pram wheels, often a recipe for disaster. Let's see. Off they go. Nice and quick at the top of the circuit. It's also a handlebar steering system, so everything factors against this team, despite the performance at the top. Now, the design is pretty much everything you wouldn't do for a soapbox, and they can't get through there. It's too wide, I think. Straight into carpool, and they beached it. Now they can't get out of the hay bales. And plenty of work in the gym with these. Oh, he's missed it, look. He missed it. Who moved that? He was just about to get in. Right, try again, then you go. OK. Right, on we go then. So they now know it's essentially too wide for the course. So let's see what happens now. They're still chasing down the two lads at the back because they know there might be problems ahead. Here's the bone shaker. Can they get through the bone shaker? No! Oh, look at that! It's too wide. They can't get over the steps. The axle's too wide. Go on, drag it down, fellas. Here we go. Can he get in this time? Oh, dear. It's just too wide for the circuit. They can't have read the rules and regulations when they built it. Right, here we go. Here we go again, look. Down towards the finish. I've never seen anything like this. Here we go. Can they get round there? Ooh, just about, yeah. Look at the state of it now. Over the finish line. One of the most bizarre runs I think I can remember in the history of the Soapbox series.
2: This is 50 crowd favourites from the Red Bull Soapbox race. Next up, we're in Cincinnati, USA, with Team Skydivers Without Parachutes, whose super sketchy design certainly turned some heads as it flew down the track.
1: The first competitor to ever go down a soapbox course head first. Good luck, Rick. So Skydivers Without Parachutes on the way. Rather him than me. OK, through there. Wouldn't expect this to be too quick because he just can't risk it. Can't faceplant in Cincinnati on the tarmac, and he was in danger of losing it there, wasn't he? He's steering each wheel by hand on either side. And he's doing remarkably well at this point. Brilliant onboard view as he goes down this course. Here's the ramp, and we're going to get a great view of this. Over he goes. Yep, no problem. Managed not to bang his chin on landing as well. Here's the last ramp. He can see the finish line now. Grits his teeth. Over he goes! I think he thinks it might go wrong, and then, oh, too fast over there. He's going to make it all the way to the bottom. He's going to achieve what he set out to do, but he wasn't without the crash on the way down. He's even going to go no hands. Well, he'll try to. Well done, Rick. So, uni students never sleep. Four female engineering students with an interest in cars and innovation and a shared lack of sleep, hence why they've gone for this particular design today. And we wish them well. Yin Thu Min is behind the wheel and has started really well. Through the water, barely a splash. Keep the quilt on, can be chilly. Oh, a little wobble into the first kicker. She's fine. Heart was in my mouth for a second there. Thought it was going to go wrong. Next on the agenda, the bone rattler. Everybody's been OK, really, on there. He's done a bit of damage to one or two soapboxes, but nothing too bad. There's the foam. Moving down now towards this big kicker, 20 miles per hour, so OK, but we've seen faster. Moon

0: Fox. Now, they've got two pilots here, Anne Sophia and Lara, and they've both got a break each. I suggest you do it in unison, otherwise this could be spinning. So, Moon Fox on the way down. I think the width might be a problem, but who am I to know? Bone Rattler. They're enjoying it so far. Look at their faces. It's what makes this event so good, that everybody turns up and absolutely love it. So far, so good. You can just see those brakes starting to be pumped. They're only doing the brakes on one side. So far, so good, though. It's getting more and more difficult, more and more difficult. That was good. That's good. Well done, through there. Elastic band, no problem. Slows it down a little bit, scrubs a bit of speed off. Who's going to go for the flosh? Yep, we got the flosh, we got a prize, we got a celebration. Moon Fox did well. Fantastic. So time for kith and kin. There's a bit of paper mache at the front to design the turtle's head. We'll see whether that is there by the end of the run. And there's a lot of moving parts on this. The creativity, very impressive. It looks really good on the eye. They've worked very hard, this team. And Darius is off to a nice start. Just taking it nice and gently around the berm. And now we really start to pick up speed. The bales just to negotiate. Then it's the kicker. And this mean green turtle machine is through the snow and tearing down towards the finish here in Hyderabad. Look at his face. Look at the concentration. Doesn't take his eyes off the road at all. And I think he's going through every possible emotion on the way down. Now get round the hairpin. Here we go. That takes the speed off. Get away from the wedge. Get towards the finish. It's a fantastic-looking soapbox. It was still in pristine working order by the time they got to the finish, and that's outstanding. So now we've got the Whirly Birds. Oh, he's wobbly down the ramp. He's wobbly down the start ramp, and that's not a good sign. That's not a good sign. There's the onboard. This is the kicker. Can he do it? No, he can't. He's hit the straw and he's gone. I've no idea why he's got a tennis ball in the soapbox, but he has. But the Whirly Bird has gone whirring into the straw off the kicker.
1: For our next crowd favourite, we're heading to Cork Island with Team Daddy Slow Down. With a baby at the wheel, this unusual family double act were an instant hit with the crowds.
0: That's not a real man on the front, in case you think it is. Down they go, that really steep part of the... Oh, he's gone! He's gone straight away! It's a good job that's not a genuine fella on the front. Face first into the tarmac would have been the story. Let's see how they do now. Got to get going again. Trying to pick the speed back up again. He's still kicking along, whether he's... Oh, he... Now you can tell it's definitely not a real man. The fellow at the back is struggling to see. The legs are still pumping away. They're trying to get the other fella up right now. And they go down the steep part of the circuit. He's gone face first into the hay bales. The mannequins seem better days. There's still quite a way to go. There's the berm look. And they're desperately trying to get this soapbox down towards the finish. It's one of the funniest ones I've seen. Getting a big push now from behind, which perks the fella up on the front of the bike. Down they go towards the finish line. Let's have a look at the time when they get there, if they can make it. Down they go. One more collapse for the cyclist. Push him up again. That's it. Get him out of the way. Get down towards the finish line. And there we go. Oh, they've got to get at the end. He's out as well. Look now. Oh, he's enjoyed that. So now we've got Turbo Tots. And there's an ominous look to this soapbox, not in a positive way. Very small wheels, narrow axle, massive at the top. Looks really difficult to control. Small steering wheel. I suspect this might end in failure. Over the rock garden. Oh, they're all right now. It just seems difficult, doesn't it? I mean, look how small the steering wheel is. Steve's wrestling with the soapbox to try and get it round the corners. This is going to be the moment of truth.

0: Triple sticky wedges with a big wide soapbox like this. Big wide soapbox like this. Ah, oh, it's collapsed. Not strong enough. Just not strong enough. Too much on the top, not enough at the bottom. And there's not much left of it. Steve gets back in. Gonna try and get a time, gonna try and get to the finish. It looks better now. If they'd have set off with the soapbox looking like that, they'd have been better. Great crowd in here today. There's the kicker. I actually think he might have a flat tyre front left. Is there any air left in that? Maybe. Well, it's taken a while, but they've got down to the finish. Now, let's see what Tiki Murchie can do. Down they go. Varad is the driver. And he's gone for the handlebar technique for the steering, and they're around the berm okay. It's nice and sleek, this one, aerodynamically sound. It's got those big wheels at the back, though, and the one at the front, and we've seen that design not particularly work well today. There's the bone shaker. He's OK at the moment. He's really enjoying it, too, shouting at the crowd on the way down. Oh, he's not going to shout anymore, though, is he? That put a sock in it. Too much speed, not enough stability, and that came to grief. There's been a lot of thought gone into this design. I wouldn't like to be sat up there, I can tell you. So down they go, Neri and Alessandro. And look at the smoke. This team is smoking. Down we go. You wouldn't want to be behind that, would you? Here's the berm, nice and high up there. That was spectacular. Look at the green and pink smoke billowing out the back. Kicker next on the agenda for this team. Wheels and friends who have made friends here today. Nice and smooth through there. You can't see a thing. The lads trying to get as much speed out of it as they possibly can. Got to be patient with this one. Crowd cheering them on. Running out of steam. Not running out of smoke, though, are they? Down we go. Give it a push. Get down towards the finish. There we are. And over the line. So now it's Dragon Racer. It's a Game of Thrones-inspired soapbox. So off they go, nice and colourful. And we will see whether this is sturdy and fast enough to make an impact on the event today. The axle looks nice and sturdy. The wheels look nice and chunky. And Alejandro already enjoying himself as he roars down towards the kicker over there. Now you get this chicane followed quickly by the berm. And he's got a lot of speed into the chicane. And he's just caught that bail. Luckily for them, they've moved it, but they've lost a lot of time. Now he's got to try and put some speed back on the soapbox to get him around this berm. You do need a bit of speed here to get round it. He's gone high. He's slipped off backwards. And he's the wrong way coming out of it. And Wilton's going to have to help him. He's going to have to jump out and move it round. And all the time, the clock's ticking for Dragon Racer. That berm is proving so difficult here in Bogota today, and restarting the soapbox is also causing a problem too. This is disaster for Dragon Racer. Finally back off and running, doing it by hand at the back. Still got to get down towards the finish. The Dragon's at it at the front. Let's have a look at the time. 1:41.
1: You're watching Crowd Favourites from the Red Bull Soapbox Race. And now we're off to London, England, to meet the Hurry Houdinis, who left the crowd spellbound with their incredible magic soapbox.
0: Abracadragster. So let's see what Pete can do. He's got his best shoes on today. Can he see? Can he see? Well, he can. We can just about see him. Presuming they're not Pete's feet. He's nice and quick at the top, I'll give him that. Through the water, and he really took off on that final little hump. Over the kicker. And this one could be interesting, you know. Absolutely tearing down this course. Here's the bone rattler. Brilliant through there. Now then, look at the speed of it through there. Fascinated to see how fast they're going. They're 26, there we go. Over the kicker, under the kite. What about the time? That's good, 41.72.
2: Right, Aruda up. And off we go. Whether they can see, whether they can

0: Steer it, I don't know, because it's a bulky old thing. But let's have a look. The balloon's at the back. Let's see. Keep your brakes on. That'd be my advice. Get it down to the bottom, please. Here we go over the Marquis's steps. OK there. OK. So far, so good. I think everybody in the crowd's got their fingers crossed for this team today. They're going to go down to the car wrecking stairs now. And this is big and it's bulky, and they're just managing to get it through those little turns, aren't they, at the moment? It's not too fast. Here we go. Oh, it's gone! What a shame! It's gone! It started to disintegrate around them, but they're still battling, look. They're still rolling down the circuit. Oh, there we go. Get it all off so you can see where you're going. Here we go. That's what it looks like underneath. I'm not sure whether that's supposed to happen or not, but there we go. And they are going to get to the finish, and then the front wheel goes at the end. It was like a wrecking ball had gone through the side of the house. It just came down in stages. So unicorns without wings. We've had some disasters and we've had some brilliance so far in Kaunas today. It's a course living up to all the expectations. It's been tremendous to this point. The crowd thoroughly enjoying it. Thousands of them here lining this course, cheering on these competitors. Handlebar steering, will that work for this team? Moving down towards the berm. Gonna go a fraction higher than some teams. Not much, but that seems to be the favoured line. Now then, here's the deep water. It's been refilled again. Not quite as fast into it as some teams. Taking it steady and they're over it. Anguilla doing a fantastic job, smiling away from start to finish. Moving down towards the Bone Rattler. Last obstacle for unicorns without wings. Over the Bone Rattler, no problem. Down towards the finish. Now they can start thinking about the time. All the hard work is done. 55.2. Excellent. So let's have a look at the war boys, shall we? This, we're told, is built with two things in mind. Speed and destruction. So the first thing they do is go over the harbour bridge, and then down we go. We're off and running, and let's see what they can do. Conditions ideal right now, but it's a bit of a changeable day. Loads of people here watching this event in Auckland today, and the war boys are off to a decent start. Now then, here we go. They got the split decision there. Do they go for the geyser on the right or over the rapids on the left? They decided to go for the water. Be interesting to see what people do today. Now, here's the berm. This is a tricky bit. Oh, and he's gone at the back. He's not quite gone at the back. He's still in there. How strong is your core, my friend? It kept you in the soapbox at that point. They've just dodged a really tricky situation there, the war boys, and down they come. Moving down towards this never-ending corner, the final corner. We call it crash corner. And this is really going to test everybody because it's got that bit of foam on it, so there's a bit of dampness. Here it is. Oh, look how sharp it is. And he's going at the back. He's gone. He's gone. And if you've got too much speed going into that corner, it's so difficult to keep all four wheels on the tarmac. And the war boys experiencing just how difficult that section is just there. And it's right by the finish. 1:35.27. And that could have been so much faster had they just kept it together. I mean, this is remarkable how he doesn't come out there. So much work has gone into Bumblebee Brawl. I would not want to be him. I can tell you that now. How on earth is he going to get this from top to bottom sat like that? Off they go. 38 for the performance. It's all about the run. This seemed a great idea at the time. Here's the water. Oh, he's getting towards the bales. He just missed them. Right, through the water. He's still on. Here's the wedge. Brace yourself. He's still there. Now then, chicane. And then the Bone Rattler. Oh, he just managed to catch the bales, but he's all right. Here's the Bone Rattler. He's okay still. I've never seen anything like this. It's only 22, but don't worry too much about that. Right then, the kicker to finish. Here's the kicker, lines it up. Over we go, lands, he's in one piece. He's over the finish line. And there's the bales to stop it.
1: This is 50 of the best fan favourites from the Red Bull Soapbox race. Let's head to Dallas, USA next, as we join Team Dallas Mavs Maniacs. big personalities, bigger moves, and a shoe-themed soapbox that drove the crowds crazy.
0: It's a perfect performance score. Now, let's see if the soapbox can live up to what's happened at the top. See whether D-Money can be money here in Dallas today. They're actually an original male performance squad from the NBA, so they're part of the basketball scene in the US. They're part of the Red Bull soapbox scene in Dallas today, and they're going really well here. Down towards the big kicker, D-Money's flying 33 miles an hour. That's as good as we've had. Over the big ramp with lots of air, flying down towards the finish. Brilliant run, Mavs Maniacs, no problem. Fantastic run by that team. The Lego Master Builders. The Lego fans, the Uni Pals. So let's see. 50 for the performance, that's the perfect start, but they've lost the Lego already. Here's the car wash. Now we go through the tunnel. What about the speed? 42 kilometres an hour. There's the water, it's falling apart around them. Holds onto it, gets it round there. Here's the stair set. Oh, it's spectacular through the... Oh, she's gone off the back. Gone off the back. It's no good pointing. Get down towards the finish. Watch this. It's Ilona that's gone off the back. She can't hold on, look. She knows it's over at that point. They were going so fast and so well. They get down to the finish, but it's a case of what could have been. Oh, she nearly went again. That's not the most spectacular push-off, but they're off. Big and bulky, this one. This could be a test. Oh, he's wobbling into the kick. Oh, he's gone. Exit stage left. Always baffles me why some teams are happier to come off than finish. Oh, look at that. That's a brilliant view. Look at that. That's fantastic. I mean, look at that. Landed diagonally. There's no way you're pulling that back. So the carnival from Fido. It's quite nicely put together, this. Quite low centre of gravity. Should be relatively easy to steer. And it looks pretty sturdy as well, which I think we're finding today, aren't we, that this course in Bern is testing the rigidity and the strength of a lot of these soapboxes. So down we go. A fine up there. And it's quite small as well. It's quite narrow look, so there's a bit more room on the circuit for this team. Some of the teams have built wide soapboxes and they can't just get it round the bales, but this one's fine. Enjoying a nice leisurely drive from top to bottom at the moment. So this has been good. It will get tricky, as we know, the further down we go. Now, the step's fine, not particularly fast over there, so it's never really going to test the strength of the soapbox too much. There'll be that little uphill section and then the downhill drop. That's where it goes uphill, scrubs your speed off, and then we give you the momentum to really hole shot you around this berm here. Middle of the berm, that's fine, really nice. Now, can you get left? Yes, you can, of course you can, because you designed a good soapbox and you've steered it well, and you can celebrate over the finish. And let's see whether BB8 can be as good as it looks. It's one of the better looking and more artistic soapboxes that we've seen, but will it work? The single wheel at the front and the two at the back, historically, don't do too well. It was a good performance mark as well, so a good time would put this lot right in contention. BB8 through the Lido. Very, very gentle through there, though. Need a bit more speed than that as they start to move down the course. There's Lolly Drop. And they've got to get going a lot quicker than this. It's just starting to wobble that side. It's getting harder and harder for Mike to steer it. He's getting encouragement from Tom. If those side panels move too much, he won't be able to see. Grand Slammer gently through there. Well, he's getting a bit excited, and then he thinks, hang on a minute, I better hang on to these handlebars. Here's the Sizzler, over the Sizzler. Can he hold it? Can he hold it? Go on, hold it, get to the finish line. That's Tom hanging on to the side. Look, both sides to keep it together. And they make it, and then they go through the bales. And Mike comes a cropper over the handlebars. He's OK.
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2: I've got to say, I'm sceptical at best, but I'm prepared to be convinced by E. Minotauri. Down they go. This looks awfully difficult to control. This must have seemed like a good idea on paper when they first drew it up. Look at the cow, it's going bonkers behind. I'm not quite sure what's happening there. Blimey. Yeah, you can point. I was doing the same thing. It's hardly moving. Look, chugging down. The cow's putting more effort in than the soapbox itself. Still we go. The cow looks like it's had enough. It's put everything in at the start. It's got nothing left. The cow's got absolutely nothing left. Here's the kicker. Roll slowly over the kicker. It's not really the quickest one we've ever seen, is it, E. Minotauri? He was right about the design, wasn't he, at the top? It's not really working. You might need to push now. The front might be coming off. Can they make the finish line? Well, the smoke might be helping. Oh, crikey. He nearly... Oh, look at it. He smashed the back end. Jumping back into the soapbox as I see that. Oh, no. Oh, dear me. This is a disaster. You're not supposed to do this, chaps. You're supposed to roll down under your own power. But never mind. In Minotauri has to be one of the most bizarre soapboxes we've ever seen. But they finished 2 minutes. They'll never forget it, nor will we. Now we move on to Buzo Gatto. So Larissa's off. It's quite small, this one. A lot of work's gone into it. And she's well and truly off and running here. Down towards this first kicker. That's no problem. Got to get through the chicane. And now you want to build up as much speed as you can. The back end just started to come around there. Over the bone rattler, that's fine. Here's the fire and ice. The water feature. Oh, she's just gone. Just gone. Couldn't quite hold it. The girl's running down to her rescue. How much damage has that done to the front wheel? That front left one doesn't look too good, does it? And that's going to eliminate any possibility of any kind of speed the rest of the way. And it's going to end in disappointment here in Sao Paulo for this team. It's just that awkward moment when you start to lose it, and she might lose it a bit more. Look at that wheel on the left. It's amazing it's still on, really. Moving down towards the checkered flag. She's going to get a time today. It's going to be in excess of a minute by how much? 1:13.38. Optimist Prime. Down they go over the start ramp. Kevin McHugh, the face of concentration at the controls. Here we go through the disco tunnel. Just started to sag a little bit at the front, didn't it, as it went through there. Would indicate it's maybe not the strongest. Here's the bone shaker, which will test that. Oh, there you go. Didn't look very strong. Now what can he do with the cap? He can't see. He's not sure where he's going. His head's stuck underneath it. Keep it going, Kevin. We can see you. There he is. Plenty of speed through the berm. He doesn't know how he's got there. Still going. Fantastic driving. Optimus Prime on the way down. Kevin can see again. He's lost his helmet. He's lost half his soapbox, but he's not deterred. Through crash corner. He's only got the... Oh, nearly lost it on the ramp. He couldn't see it. Over the finish line and through the bales. Oh, blimey. The big moustache on the front, very similar to the ones that Girish is sporting behind the wheel. So the Maratha riders are on the way. A little bit slow through the berm. Nobody's really got that part of the course right yet. Nobody's used the high line and the slingshot to really give them speed for the rest of the course. Here's the kicker. He said the brakes were working well. Well, you can see that because he's trundling along. He might need to let go of them at some stage. Get the door closed as well. That's a good idea. Over the double kicker. Still going down in a straight line. Bit quicker now. Now he lets the brakes go. Now he starts to pick up speed. Now he can see the finish line. Oh, lost the wheel. Lost the wheel, but he lost the wheel over the finish line. 44.33. And the soapbox just stayed in one piece for long enough, didn't it? So the next one here is Red Bull Alert. Will that make it all the way down to the bottom up there? What do you think? Anyway, off we go. Still there at the moment. Through the chicane. Steering this particular soapbox might be his biggest challenge, because that weight on the top is going to make it very awkward. He's okay up to now. Red Bull Alert still going strong, landed on the back wheel. I thought he might come a cropper there, but he's managed to keep it going. And he's pointing to the crowd. Here he comes then. Can he go? Oh, he's knocked the finish line down. They can't believe what they've seen. Look at this, over the finish line and the shark's teeth straight through the Red Bull side.
1: These are 50 of the greatest crowd pleasers from the Red Bull Soapbox race. Next, let's fly to Toulouse, France, to meet Team Caxou with a design that was as unique as it was hilarious. They might not have been the fastest team that day, but the crowd loved them all the same.
2: Christelle, who's the driver, is a sports coach. She started the whole thing off. Team's made up of women who go to the fitness centre where she instructs, as you can see by the design. They spent 3 months working on it. Suzanne made the whole top part in her dining room. It's all handmade, most of it recycled. They stopped up there. That's the first team we've seen stop up there. The crowds love this team, though. They love the creativity, they love the design, they love the fact of everything this team stands for. And everybody's willing them on. The only problem here is the speed. Look at the legs going. Look at the legs going. It's a problem, you know, when you design a soapbox and you can't even go downhill. Can you imagine doing that uphill or on the straight, but not flat, but not downhill? Finally, it starts to roll itself. Go on, girls. This is better. That's where it gets steeper, you see. Under the post, now they're enjoying it. Now they're going to work out how they're going to stop it. 2 minutes and 15 seconds, but it's not always about the speed. It's about being here, taking part. Look at the emotion. They've worked so hard to be here today. Off we go then. Mary's been made to drive it. She didn't really volunteer, I don't think. It was kind of, well, you do it then. And she's a bit nervous. You can tell by the look on her face. We're all right up to now. Through the water, nice and steady. Oh, we started. Oh, we've gone. We've gone. Couldn't get through the water, but look at her jump up and get back in. The crowd love that. Brilliant. Well done, Mary. Get it moving again. She's a huge favourite with the crowd here at Ali Pali. And why not? Tremendous spirit. Tremendous bravery. Over the kicker. She might go again. She's wobbling all over the place. I can't quite work out by her face whether she's enjoying it or whether she's absolutely petrified. Oh, we're going to go again into the straw. It's unsteerable, this thing. Off goes the 11% again. Come on, Mary, everybody's rooting for you. Here's the bone rattler, here's the bone rattler. Oh, she's down again. It's a good job they've got an L plate on the back of this one. That's where she lost it at the water. It's the landing look. When it starts to wobble like that, it's too heavy at the top and down you go. Needs a lower centre of gravity. Same again, look on the bone rattler. As soon as it starts to wobble, the back goes over the front. She's still going though, oh, Mary. Come on, Mary. Don't hold on to that bit for crying out loud. Get hold of the wheel. Only 14 through there. The nerves are kicking in. She's going to make it. She's determined. Here's the big kicker. Oh, over we go. Keep it going. Keep it going. Keep it going. Mary, keep it going. Oh, dear me. Los Kikones are next. They're basically going to be navigating their way down the circuit in a giant cupcake. No, not going to plan as yet, is it? It will actually help them when they get off the ramp, I think, which would be a good start. Here we go. They know that it's fun again. Oh, dear. This is another one of those soapboxes where they're trying to steer it with their feet, which doesn't seem to be the way forward. Right, they're off and running now. Still going. Little bit of a push to try and get some speed up around the berm. Oh, there's another spin on the berm. You could see that coming, couldn't you? The cherry's still on top, though, which is a good sign at this stage. Off they go again. Oh, no, into the bales. Oh, no, he's gone and tipped it up now. Right then, Invert Racing Team. They've been working since July on the soapbox, and it's made mainly of light wood. So Pau and Jan are the pilot and co-pilot. And there is the upside-down car, which is quite spectacular to see. So they're coming down here towards the water, which is the first obstacle.
0: and try to pick up as much speed as they possibly can. Into the water! Ooh, into the water and not very far. The Vikings. It's a Viking boat with the handlebars and the big chunky wheels. And it's made from an all homemade frame using 30 kilos of pipes, two bikes, and would you believe it, a canoe. So they've managed to find a load of stuff, stick it together and come up with this one today. And the Vikings are off and moving around that left-hander. It's nice and long, this. It's nice and streamlined. Have they got enough speed to get the other side of the water? Of course they have. It's got the extra weight as well because of the size of it and the fact two people are on board. Following behind with the flag. Don't forget the performance score comes at the bottom, so if you do something during the run that impresses the judges, you might well be rewarded. Coming into the berm that's not been an issue for anybody as yet, and then the fast downhill section with 100 metres to go, coming down towards the finish. They can see it now. They've got the kicker. Going to be fascinated by the time here based on how well they did for creativity. 55.06, that's fantastic. Nice and quick over the final kicker, and everything went right for them there.
1: We're heading back to the USA now to join Team Bunny Slipper in Seattle. Another pretty in pink crowd pleaser with a need for speed that drove the fans wild.
0: I think the inspiration about this is they felt that a rabbit was a very fast animal. 47 is the performance score. As somebody might want to point out, there are faster animals than rabbits, but off they go. It's very streamlined and low to the ground, and it's set off at a pretty good pace as well. It looks a little bit flimsy to me, but we'll just wait and see. It really is flying at the moment. Takes off a bit. I think one of the eyes have gone over the ramp. He can only see out of one eye now, the rabbit. This could pose a problem now, couldn't it? Here they go, anyway. It's a good run so far. He's got to be careful. Those ears don't get in his way. One eye, two ears, plenty of speed at the minute for Bunny Slippers. Oh, he's gone. Couldn't get round the bend, could he? He nearly copped a bit of whiplash from the bunny ear as well. But Bunny Slippers has come to grief. So Deadpool versus Wolverine. There's Wolverine at the back. I wouldn't want to be him at all. He's still there. There he's gone. Wolverine's gone. He's got to do it himself now. So it's over to Ian, the pilot. Will we see Wolverine again? I don't know. There he is. He's gone rolling around in the background. Through the water. Little bit of damage, but not too much. Over the kicker. Little look at the crowd. I'd keep your eyes focused and forward if I were you. Past the sparks. Down towards the bone rattler. That was nice. Nice and quick, this. Let's have a look at the speed. 29, not bad. Here's the big kicker. Nice flight over there. The front took it, and the straw bale stopped it. Deadpool versus Wolverine in 42.3. Here he comes, 42.3. Oh, look at him through there. Brilliant. Brilliant. Well done, Leon. He gets the bravery award. There's no doubt about that. Would you go down there on that? Not a chance. Look at that. Oh, look at him through the water. He must be mad. Stark raving mad. So off they go. The Ghostbusters wagon on its way down. Snaking already! And into the barriers already. Well, the writing was on the wall. The moment they left the ramp, the front end started to wobble. This is the view from on board. And straight into the straw, and a fantastic view of the Atlanta sky. And they're going to try and switch it round a bit and get going again if they can. They're lucky, really, that it's not been damaged more than it has. So if they can regain the momentum, they might just make it down to the finish line. Urging the crowd for support. Ghostbusters back on the trail of the finish line. They're going to lose it again. Well, they just can't control it. There's nothing they can do to keep it upright. I think for the third time they're going to try and get it going. Quick repair job if they possibly can. Well, they're determined, if nothing else, aren't they, this group? Off they go again. You can see what they're using to steer it, look. Just that handlebar, which has caused a real problem for them. Well, they started to wobble again already, look. Here's the ramp anyway. Oh, yep, over that, yep. Now they start to pick up momentum once more. Are the same problems going to come back again? It looks like they are, look! You could see what was going to happen. The moment it starts to get quick, it just rolls over. They can't have tested it properly and they can't handle it. Here's the next one. Same thing.
2: Three rolls, all caused by the same thing. And they're not quitters, are they? They make it down to the finish line. 10 out of 10 for effort. So now we go absolutely fabulous. They're driving Lady Penelope's car here from Thunderbirds. Here's the bird. Nobody's gone high through there. Now the car wash. Doesn't look like this car needs much of a wash, actually. Through there, that's fine.

0: set over the other side. I don't think he's in control anymore. I think he's just going down there itself. Through that little chicane at the end and over the finish line, and then there's the drop. And 35 seconds, the pilot has no idea how he got there.
1: So next up is Veggie Velocity, and Velocity is something you don't need to go looking for here at Ali Pali today. And they've worked on the soapbox in between doing their postgrad dissertation, and they're all over the place at the top. Oh, no! I thought it was going to go. I thought for the first time in soapbox history we'd need to breathalyze the soapbox, let alone the pilot. It was all over the place at the top. Look at his face. I think that spooked him. Very slow over there. Oh, he's going again. He's got to lose it, surely. He cannot keep it straight. He's going straight towards the bales, and he somehow managed to pull it back again. Oh, dear. Over there. Oh, wobbling again. Look, here it goes. Every time it drops onto the tarmac, it starts to wobble all over the place. Can they get to the bottom? Oh, he's up on two wheels. He's rolled it. He's rolled it. It's an astonishing performance by Omar to not lose it until that point. And then over he goes.
2: Next on our celebration of crowd favourites at the Red Bull Soapbox Race, we're journeying down south to Lima, Peru, where we join Team The Magic Cat. This incredible cat charmed the crowd, but could they be lucky enough to make it down the course?
1: Down they go. As you can see, the feet are firmly planted on the steering mechanism. They promised 70 kilometres an hour. It's nowhere near that at the moment. It's trundling along, look. In fact, the people running behind it might well pass it in a moment. Down they go, through the chicane, OK, despite the fact it's so wide and it hardly fits. The ramp makes it wobble, but they're still going, albeit not too quick. Crowd are certainly enjoying this one. Around the berm. Now, how does the magic cat do around the berm? It gets round the berm. It's still going. Oh, no, it's not. No, it's not. Down goes the magic cat. It was all looking so promising, and then too much weight on the right side. He couldn't steer it with his feet, and down it goes. The cat was tragic, not magic. So Team Grippenlight, you can hear the jet, and we'll see whether the water jets are working, and not too much in the way of dry ice. 10 for the performance. Oh, he's gone already, has he? Yeah, he's gone. How on earth are they supposed to keep this upright? Right, let's have another go. This must have worked in practice. The two wheels they're planning on using now aren't there. Look, those stabilisers, they don't work anymore. What is he doing here? Where is he going? That's Uli Maurer, the head of the Defence Department. He's not going to spend 60 million on this, that's for sure. Right, try again. Right, this is the kicker. Oh, he's over. Right, no, no. No. So that's three crashes and we've only made the kicker. We've got three more obstacles yet and a lot of the course to do. Right, now we're going. Here we go. So we've got the water coming next. Here's the water. He's never going to get through there, was he? Are you counting? That's four. Right, here we go. Through the chicane. Wobbling through there. Look at this. Now we're motoring. Now we're motoring. Here's the bone rattler. One, two, three. Oh, down we go. That's five. That's five. That's five. And he's still got to get down to the finish and get over the wedge. All right, back on again. I think they decided they can't trust him anymore. No, they can't. Over the wedge. A one for good luck, maybe. There we go. So let's have a look at the Sea Cowboys, shall we? They've already made a big impression at the top of the course. Can they make a big impression now with a good time when they get down to the bottom? And Justin's got his game face on, I think you would say. Here's the picture of concentration here in Cincinnati for the Sea Cowboys. And he's really quick through there. That's one of the quicker times that we've seen at the top of the course. Certainly in terms of the visual look of the speed of the soapbox on its way down.

0: He's flying down here, moving towards the kicker, taking a tremendous amount of speed into this last big jump of the day. Here we go. Over we go with big air. And the manatee's lost its nose. Straight down. Nose first. Now he's got to walk it. Look how determined he is. Go on, Justin, screamed the crowd. He's not going to be beaten today. Look at his face underneath that hat. He's a serious man, is our Justin. He's nearly there, he's shattered. Plops down into the seat. He enjoyed that. Good on you. So Woody's roundup. They are automotive technicians who all went to the same high school, and it is a relatively gentle start, which can lull teams into a false sense of security, really. And then, after the rock garden, which they've just got over, then it starts to get steeper. Next on the agenda, the triple sticky wedges. And here they are. This is bumpy. This is where they've got to keep... Oh, we've lost one at the back. Buzz has gone. Logan's off the back. He's up on his feet. But Carsten's still going. We've lost half the soapbox. We've lost the co-pilot, but we're still going. Still got the kicker. There's the finish. It's quite a steep drop. Everything's fine. What about the time? Got to keep the speed on. Got to get through that little chicane. Almost there. Let's have a look at the time. 55 seconds. And only Carsten makes it to the end. This is where we lost Logan. Oh, it's quite a spectacular departure. HMS Harry von Skintbats. And again, it's quite a high sitting position here for the driver. The lower soapboxes today have had slightly better fortune coming down this particular circuit. Plenty of speed, though. Just the one wheel at the front, and it started to go, and he won't stop it from there. With all the weight at the top, as soon as it started to wobble, you were never going to pull it back. Look at his face. He's trying desperately to hang on to it. But he's going to carry on, because this is the spirit of the day. And he might need a bit of a push just to get it started again. There's not much left of one side of it, so he's going to have to be careful from here. Over steel works, and still kind of okay, but he's heading towards the straw bales again. This might not be as straightforward as he thinks on the way down, you know. Still going towards the bone rattler, which could be a real problem. He's gone again. Look at it now. There's hardly anything left of it. Well, he's going to carry on as best he can. He's a trooper, if nothing. Oh, it's gone altogether now, surely. Surely it's gone now. Surely he can't salvage it from here, can he? Well, they're opening back in again. He's nothing if he's not determined. It's the unsinkable ship, this one. On he goes again, look. The front wheel's wonky, the rest of it's gone. And he's still going to get past the factory as well, let's not forget. Here's the factory. Hold your breath, fingers crossed. Over he goes. Can he get to the finish line? He can, and then he's gone into the bales at the end. Well, you've got to give him 10 out of 10 for effort. That would have stopped most soapboxes, wouldn't it? Fantastic.
1: The final team in our homage to Red Bull soapbox race crowd favourites is the fantastic Team Koi Love in Tokyo, Japan. Their fishy design certainly made a splash with the crowd, but could their insanely narrow wheelbase get them to the finish line?
0: Three elements of scoring today: creativity, performance, and of course the time of your run. Two-tier start ramp. Narrow big wheels. Narrow big wheels. Narrow big wheels. Through the chicane, not taking any chances through there. This is where it all starts to get interesting now. Here's the fun stuff, starting with the samurai gate. Oh, they've lost the line, but they're back on it, over the seesaw. I think they've lost all semblance of control now, in all honesty. The brakes aren't being used, they've forgotten about them, over the kicker, here's the berm. They're wide, they're narrow, they're up, they're over! Oh, my word! Concern on the face of the other teammates. Finish line in sight. Both of them are fine, which is good to see. This is where they started to unravel, and by the time they got to the berm, no chance.
1: That is a wrap on our rundown of crowd favourites at the Red Bull Soapbox Race. We love them, the fans love them, and hopefully you love them too. Thanks for watching, and see you next time.
2: Party line!
3: Yeah! Skateboarding is a way to express yourself. It is a way of seeing and a way of being. For many, it is a way of life.
4: It's pure freedom. That's why skateboarding is so big to me and will always be big to me. It's the way I can express myself without worrying about what people think.
3: Skating means different things to different people. But when it hooks you, it feels like nothing else. Many have dreamed of being a skateboarder, but not everybody has the courage to try. So grab your board, because it's all you'll ever need. Already well-versed in the skating game? New to it all? Either way, let's drop in on a 26-minute high-speed ride through the story of skateboarding, from the pioneers of sidewalk surfing to some of the leading lights shaping the global phenomenon that skating has become today. This is the ABC of skateboarding.
4: The spots are amazing, the scenery is great. Pure skateboarding, so it's gonna be amazing.
3: Skating with your buddies is the best, but it always helps if you can follow the lingo.
5: I mean, you follow him, he'll kickflip the set, and then you pan to 5-0.
3: No worries, we've created special flashcards to help you keep your feet planted firmly on the deck.
6: Deck. The flat standing surface of a skateboard, usually constructed from 7 plies of cross-laminated Canadian maple.
7: Oh, I'm so pumped. We're going right now. Come on, let's get it going. What are we doing? Why are we sitting around?
3: Exactly. So let's roll as we power slide right into the history of skateboarding. Skateboarding as we know it started in the late 1950s in California, where surfers would use schoolyard banks to emulate waves on flat days, hence sidewalk surfing. By the early 60s, with skateboarding gaining popularity, surf companies started making skateboards. However, the wheels they manufactured were made out of clay or metal, which proved less than ideal, as every crack in the sidewalk could lead to a crash. This changed dramatically, though, in the 1970s with the invention of urethane wheels, which offered more grip and speed. This was a turning point for skateboarding. Between 76 and 77, California experienced severe drought. Swimming pools were drained, and local kids like the legendary Z-Boys, seeing an opportunity, skated the smooth, empty pools. It was here that vertical transition skateboarding was born.
8: Well, when I was young, the Z-Boys were the pioneers of pool skating. They're the ones who showed what was possible. They're the ones that first went into the air. And so they were icons of what I wanted to do.
3: In the 80s, a new breed of skateboarders appeared. Riders like Christian Hosoi, Steve Caballero, and Tony Hawk pushed the limits of vert skateboarding. And a modest guy from Florida, who would later become a key figure in street skating, stunned the world with his unbelievable trick repertoire on flat ground. His name, Rodney Mullen. Widely considered the most pivotal innovator in the history of skateboarding, many of the tricks Rodney invented, like the kickflip, would form the basis for modern street skating. It was the dawn of a new era of skateboarding when Rodney Mullen brought the well-known Ollie onto flat ground.
6: Ollie. A no-handed air performed by smacking the tail of the board on the riding surface while your front foot pulls the board up into the air. Yeah.
3: As the 80s gave way to the 90s, VHS and video games both increased skateboarding's allure exponentially. While board shapes stabilise around the ultra-functional, duo-directional popsicle shape, which dominates to this day. Today, skateboarding is one of the world's most popular action sports. Its heroes are household names with giant followings. Competitive skateboarding has become so advanced in terms of difficulty and consistency that skateboarding will debut at the Tokyo Olympics. 80 competitors from all over the world will fight for medals and glory in the discipline's street and park. What a ride it's been! Let's take a look at how a skateboard is set up. To have fun skating, you only need one thing, a board.
9: Hi, my name is Philipp Schuster, and this is my skateboard. There are many different types of skateboards, and they basically share the same parts. There's a deck, there are the trucks, the wheels and the bearings. You can basically say that vert skaters and bowl skaters tend to use wider boards and street skaters use smaller boards, but this is, only a rule of thumb. In the end, it comes down to personal preferences. Yeah, on top of the deck, you have the grip tape. It offers a rough structure, which is essential for pretty much every trick you do. Okay, and then we have the trucks. They're very important for the ride quality, for, doing turns, cruising around. Yeah, and here you can see the marks from grinding.
6: To grind. To ride on an object, like a ledge or handrail, with just the trucks making contact.
9: And finally, we have the wheels and the bearings. Yeah, they also come in different shapes and sizes. Vert skaters and bowl skaters tend to use bigger wheels. Street skaters use a little smaller wheels. And the street wheels tend to be a little bit harder. 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
3: When it comes to riding, there's two ways you can stand. No, that's not what I meant.
9: There's the regular way, which means you have your left foot forward, and there's the goofy way, which means you have your right foot forward. To make things more challenging, you can always ride switch.
6: Switch. To ride the board with the opposite stance of how you usually ride.
9: Riding switch offers a totally different riding experience and makes the tricks way more challenging.
3: All right, thanks, Philip.
9: You're welcome.
3: With many different styles of skateboards come many different styles of skateboarding. All of them a blast. From downhill to freestyle or just cruising around, there are no rules beyond having fun. These days, there are two styles of skateboarding which dominate people's attention, street and transition skating. Let's take a look at the first one, street. Street skating is the most popular form of skateboarding, simply because you can do it anywhere, anytime.
10: If you see a stair on your side, you go up, you skate the stair, try to get your trick, and then you just continue down the street, just skating whatever you're not supposed to skate. That's street skating.
3: A street skater's playground is everywhere, using features of the built environment which weren't originally intended for skateboarding. That means vaulting down stairs, grinding rails, sliding ledges, and much more. The possibilities are endless. Everything can become the perfect spot.
6: Spot. Any place that has the potential to be skated.
3: For more than a decade, Canadian Ryan DeCenzo has been one of the most prominent figures in street skating. But even the brightest of today's stars had to start small.
11: This is my parents' house in Vancouver, where I grew up. I did everything in this driveway. My first kickflip, my first heel flip, my first 50-50. My first ollie, I ollied over a hockey stick. My first one, this high.
3: Ryan soon learned to ollie higher, and new tricks just kept on coming. His talent has not only helped him win multiple X

0: Ryan is a great performer in front of the camera and in front of huge crowds at epic street skate contests around the globe. Like Red Bull Heartlines at Detroit's Heart Plaza, which was invented by none other than Ryan Sheckler.
1: It's already an existing skate spot that people have skated for years and years, and it has a lot of history.
2: I love this contest. I'm super hyped that it's in Detroit. I feel like this city has a raw vibe to it, and it just goes perfectly with skateboarding because skateboarders are raw.
0: Red Bull Heartlines is not your everyday street skating contest.
3: It's a little bit different than a regular contest because normally it's maybe like a square skate park course. So you kind of move all the way through the course. This one's sort of a one direction thing.
4: I think Heartlines is an awesome contest. I like it. There's no other contest like it.
0: At Red Bull Heartlines, judges look not just for tricks and style, but for speed and flow too.
5: My favorite part about it is that you do go fast. So it's just the speed aspect is, it's amazing.
6: I think it's cool. I like going fast. It's like a little bit like a race, but also like trying to get your best trick in.
1: When you finally land at the bottom of this set.
0: Set. A flight of stairs on which tricks are pulled.
1: And your run's done and you had a perfect pull. It's like, you feel so good. It's cool to be able to make it from the start to finish.
0: So far, it's been all about the boys. But right alongside these elite male riders is one Brazilian woman who kicks some serious ass.
7: My name is Letícia Bufoni, and I'm from São Paulo, Brazil.
0: When it came to skateboarding, it was love at first sight for Letícia, but it didn't come easy.
7: I started skating when I was 10 years old. All my friends on my street start skating, and since then I never stopped.

0: I was the only girl. He skating with the boys. So my dad used to tell me all the time, like, I don't want you to skate. You're the only girl. This is not for girls. Don't do it. And I didn't listen to him. I was, no, I like skating and I'm gonna skate.
1: And good thing she did, because her love of skating has led Leticia straight to the top of female street skateboarding. Any tips for other aspiring female skaters, Leticia?
0: If you like skating, skate, follow your dreams, never give up.
1: True that. And Leticia's not the only one following this advice, because women's skateboarding has exploded in recent years.
2: Congratulations.

0: So from street skating, where you hunt out and interpret terrain, to transition, a form of skating where everything is built with maximum thrills in mind. Transition skateboarding is an awe-inspiring, adrenaline-pumping form of skating which encompasses riding vert, pools, bowls, and giant concrete parks. As opposed to the spots you discover in street skating, transition terrain, like half pipes, bowls, or even big air structures, is most usually custom built for shredding. And not too many people know how to do this better than...
1: Hey, this is Pedro Barros, and I'm from Brazil. Started skateboarding almost when I was one, you know, that was my first contact.
2: It was just something that was always there. It was like, you know, life. So it was just part of me. It's like not something I thought about at all.
1: When I went to school, the kids or the teachers or anybody thought it was just something that was maybe like a joke or something I was playing around with.
0: But Pedro wasn't kidding. He was only 15 when he won his first X Games gold, with many more to follow.
3: He's definitely the future of the sport.
4: The dude is amazing. Quite simply amazing. I mean, when I watch people like Pedro skate, it makes me happy because I know that skateboarding's in good hands.
1: My whole life pretty much now is skateboarding, and it's traveling here, there, there, there, and it's all for skateboarding.
0: And if there's one place bowl skaters love to travel to, it's Marseille in the south of France. Once a year, the creme de la creme of international bowl skating comes here for Red Bull Bowl Rippers.

0: Red Bull Bull Rippers has been sick. I love seeing all my friends from around the world and skating with everybody.
1: Red Bull Bull Ripper is like one of the best contests in the world, I think, yeah. Skating this ball is like if you're surfing a wave, you know? Like you're cruising, some air, 5-0 grinds.
2: 5-0 grind. A type of grind where only the back truck grinds while the board's nose is kept high up in the air.
3: In most park contests, each skater has a few short runs to show off their best tricks. Red Bull Bull Rippers works differently.
4: Basically, we're doing four-man heats. Every rider gets a 45-second introduction run, so they're allowed to skate up to 45 seconds or until they fall. And then all four guys skate together in a jam.
5: Your heart's pumping, your adrenaline's up, because everyone's going. You're trying not to crash into people, and you're skating. It's super fun. I like it.
6: Nice, ching ching.
7: Yeah. Normal contest, someone's gonna look at you and be like, all right, now it's your turn to go. But here you can just keep going nonstop, which I like.
3: To win the iconic Red Bull Bull Rippers, a rider has to convince the judges in five ways.
4: Use of the bowl, how you link the tricks in the bowl, the difficulty of the tricks, the amplitude of those tricks, and your style, because style still matters.
3: And guess who's got just what it takes?
8: Your winner, your champion for Red Bull, Bull Ripper, Pedro Barros!
3: Well done, Pedro. Or as the French say, très bien. If you can't make it to Marseille, you could always create your very own little skate paradise. Just like Philip Schuster. Together with his friends, Philip dug out an epic bowl in a rundown cellar beneath the streets of Vienna.
9: It's a mammoth project, it's just huge. And in addition to that, we have this crazy location.
3: 4 months and 30 tons of cement later, and their bowl is ready for shredding.
9: I don't know how the hell we did this, but we did it. And we built this up with almost no budget, with almost nothing. It was only our motivation, our dreams, our philosophy of just taking things into our own hands. And that's what DIY is about.
3: That same DIY spirit is at the core of the skateboarding scene. You want something, you make it happen with anyone, anywhere, anytime. While contests are a big part of skating, the freedom it offers will always be what drives the movement forward. But let's be honest, taking the sport to the next level can be a painful process.
10: What happened there?
11: I sacked.
2: To sack. To accidentally land on a narrow obstacle, like a handrail, right on the family jewels.
3: Creativity goes hand in hand with trying tricks over and over again. And it's not always easy to just pick yourself up and go right at it again. Make no mistake, skateboarding takes a lot of heart at any level. The ground feels the same to everyone who falls on it.
12: Ryan's been trying this frontside 360 Indy for maybe 30 minutes now.

0: going to give up or if he's going to muscle through it and get it, but let's keep it positive.
1: A few bruises and scratches later, his hard work finally pays off.
2: I'm beyond stoked, dude. Like, I'm literally a giddy little child right now. I've been looking at this spot for so long. Finally get to come here. Dude, I don't know. I just, serious battle. Definitely bleeding everywhere, but I feel amazing.
1: For some, the difficulty of a spot or trick is not the only challenge. The barriers they have to overcome might even seem impossible.
3: When I was 13, I was diagnosed with a degenerative eye disease called retinitis pigmentosa. And that pretty much means that you're gonna lose all your sight, you know, slowly deteriorate throughout your life.
1: Dan Mancina, a skateboarder from Livonia, Michigan, has lost 95% of his sight. Amazingly, this hasn't stopped him from doing what he loves.
3: Like, when you're that depressed, like I was, I felt like it just got taken away from me. It's as gnarly as it gets, you know? Like, you're that passionate about something, and then I couldn't do it anymore, so just changed my whole attitude, you know, feelings and everything, just towards life. Pretty much anything, it's about like lining the obstacle up with some kind of reference point or any kind of deal that I can just let myself know, like, all right, with this much speed, as soon as you feel that object, it's time to pop, you know?
4: To pop. The action of smacking the tail of the board off the riding surface to begin a trick.
3: Once you get in that kind of groove and that little flow state where I'm only concerned about getting that trick, then it's just like I'm not thinking about me being blind or my vision or like what I can't see. I'm only thinking about how am I going to do this, how am I going to make it happen. And everything else just kind of fades away, and it's like the best feeling that you can have.
1: Dan's ambitions are truly inspiring, and it doesn't stop there. His dream is to one day build a skate park specially designed for the visually impaired.
3: I may have lost my sight, but through skateboarding, I've gained a vision, and I want to share that with the world.
1: Friendships between skaters know no borders. Skateboarding has burst out around the world, anywhere there is flat ground and bored kids.
2: Who brought this kid?
1: And it flourishes in some unlikely places.
5: Just chilling in the caves down under.
6: Get involved with the skate trips.
7: That's what kind of pushes you to progress and skate the best you can.
8: My name is Kirill, from Moscow all the way to Madagascar, really long way.
9: Probably the first humans ever to go skate here.
10: It's a lot different from skating in California. It's all rocks and it's all crazy transitions.
1: Nothing beats skating with your crew.
2: That is a wrap. Everyone killed it. Absolutely had a blast, but it's time to go home.
1: Whoa, whoa, whoa. Hold on a sec. Let's rewind first. So that's our snapshot of how skateboarding got to where it is today. We have jumped continents and eras. And now you're on a first-name basis with some of the culture's greatest legends and rising stars. Welcome to our world.
6: We like to feel unstoppable. We like to leave our mark and let people know where we stand.
1: There are no shortcuts.

0: arts in skating, you can only learn from your mistakes and practice, practice, practice. But you'll see, it all pays off in the end.
1: Yeah! It's actually my life. It's what I love to do. You know, it's everything.
2: Skateboarding is just, it's a lifestyle, you know? It's more than a sport. I love it.
3: Being surrounded by great people, like, who are super pumped and want to go skate, that's the whole fun of it to me.
4: So what are you waiting for? Get out and skate.

0: welcome, ladies and gentlemen, to the biggest drift event that Europe has ever seen. You can hear the V8 scream, fire back once again. Oh, wow, big accident.
1: It's a hard game when the days are bad, but damn, it's a good day when the days are good.
2: You always find the rail, huh?
3: Let me get a shoulder.
4: This is like hectic right here, like the drop in. Real drop in tour right here.
3: Easy. All right, pull.
5: I'm gonna protect you,
4: Thanks, Z. Sorry.
1: I'll fucking die trying
3: Damn, grind to the rail.
4: Wait, can you ollie up and send it? Oh my God, this is wax. Oh!
3: Oh my God, that was scary.
6: Dude, that's why you guys keep getting me on these trips. I don't miss, ever. Like, oh, I didn't get that one. Ah, man.
4: Let's go!
3: Bro, what the fuck is that?
4: He did crook ollie over. Jesus. Yeah, let me see that.
5: Sick!
4: Yeah.
7: No way. How?
8: I hope the next demo is just ledges.
3: It's just such a good ledge, I mean. Dude, that was so shred.
9: This was back to back. Jake's was good.
3: All those people pulled up to watch you kill it, Tori.
10: I know. I'm gonna let them all down.
5: Come out, let's go. Where's the hype?
7: Where's the hype, baby?
5: Come out.
11: All right, guys, welcome to the Red Bull Drop-In Australian Tour. The louder you guys go, the harder these guys are gonna skate.
12: I think we're gonna need that double air warp, mate.
11: Representing, thank you, skateboards.
12: Wow. We want to see the tray flip, nose flat, nollie flip.
11: So Jake, how you going? How's the course out there, mate? It's
12: awesome, though. Everyone's going off. Sorge is about to tray flip this thing.
4: Pretty good at skateboarding, man. It's pretty insane.
12: Wow.
11: Oh.

0: Take that nap, Bubba. You earned it.
1: Black people would have the end. Bit slick on that one.
2: You have fun last night?
3: I had a great time.
2: Yeah.
3: It was cool.
2: Yeah.
3: A lot of fun, actually. Yeah. Electric was dope. Super good people out there. Can't wait for Brisbane.
4: Riding my skateboard in every airport is possible, you know what I'm saying? You know the vibes, that little classic, you just like a little boomerang, you know, just like, yeah, checking the floor out. That was a good audio right there for you.
5: We landed, we in Brisbane, it's live.
6: Oh, we made it, Brizzy.
7: Right.
8: Hey, I don't know why I did that. Hey, I sat next to him on the plane. I mean, I thought we were like buds, you know?
9: What's up, guys? Welcome to my vlog. I took your job, bro.
10: Hell yeah, thank you.
4: Pretty sick, isn't it?
11: Yeah, it's perfect.
12: Look at this one.
6: All right, next shot. 2 hours of sleep feels good.
13: Hey, that plane did you right.
6: Come on. Hey, yo, you're good.
8: You good, Jay?
6: You good, man? Chitty, Jay. Money, dude! Yo!
8: God, dude.
6: I don't know what's better, Jake's fit or the trick, man.
8: Dude, I think the trick was better. Switch front three like that?
6: Yeah, that was perfect.
8: Kick one of the motherfuckers.
14: Dude, I wish I had a tail, though, right now.
8: That thing looked like it was bouncing when you hit it, bro.
4: It was so bouncy, yeah.
8: I watched you do a kickflip crook, and I watched it go down like 3 inches and pop you all.
4: Yeah, yeah.
8: Damn. You never got a pedicure?
4: No, I've never had a mani or pedi or, yeah.
15: Either. Your pedicure feels nice.
8: You're missing out. Pedicures are really, really great for your
15: pedicure
8: feet.
15: Pedicure feels nice.
4: I need Whoa. To get it done. You get a pedicure every month?
15: Yeah.
4: Bro, it's wow. It's like,
15: that's some bread
4: really
15: right
4: get
15: there.
4: A, get a massage, dude, it's like $45. Are you kidding me?
8: I never. You don't splurge for the full charcoal package?
4: Never,
8: and the
4: that's
8: hot $45.
4: I've never gotten a massage either, except for like APC.
15: Yeah, you like brutal, bro.
4: No massage. You know,
15: ignorance is bliss, man.
4: You don't get BT.
15: Concrete massage, you know.
8: Concrete massage.
15: Thrash your mag body, bro. Just roll.
8: Talk to him.
16: Yo, not gonna lie, there's some heads out there. There's some mates.
8: So we got a few people out here. Absolutely beautiful skate park. Looks like it has a lot of flow. A lot of quarter pipes.
17: Yeah, I'm excited about this one. This one's gonna be good.
18: Jake Wooten from Tennessee! Get behind him! Turning it on. Rebel drop in Aussie Tour. Try flip. Nose wheelie. The boomerang wall. EJ Casper stall. Wow. Frontside 360, rock fakey. Cab disaster. Opening back lift.
19: Mantle.
18: There it is. Chuck the back leg up. Come on, Benny.
20: Last try, I'm so tired.
21: I saw you roll up. I literally said, that's it.
20: Sure.

0: my bro. Thank you.
1: Don't forget, man. You came out here.
2: This is the most awkward.
1: And they said, we want Jamie Foy. And they got Jamie Foy.
2: And who shut the demo down?
1: Fucking Corey everyone. Pudwell.
2: You did.
1: Everyone.
2: No, you shut the demo down.
1: Ah, oh, shit.
2: Ah, look at you. You probably have one of the best signatures I've ever seen, Corey.
3: Can't complain.
2: Go crazy.
4: Can I get
5: Caillou.
6: Thanks, man.
1: Big love.
6: Bro. Really appreciate it, bro.
1: Yeah, you already know.
0: Easy. Yeah, boys coming back.
5: Easy you money,
7: been
5: baby.
7: You've done nothing of anything.
5: Damn.
7: You've been here.
8: Yeah. Hey, Jamie, that was so clean.
9: Yes. I needed to land it. Was awesome. I was rolling up. It was like, no way there was not landing. It was beautiful. There's no way I was not taking that.
10: So sick.
9: Thanks. Yeah.
11: Jamie.
1: Oh, sick.
11: Talk to me.
1: A little bit. Why are you talking to it? I can't hear you. Stupid ass.
11: Terry, talk to me.
12: Yo, what's up?
11: What's up?
1: Had a better back in 07.
2: Yeah, dude, the back tail with the nose grab.
5: Oh. Roll!
2: We're gonna, hey, rolling. Huh? Yeah, that lift up was tight. Hey, how'd you guys get up there?
0: Oh, he's up there, the prison man. Yeah.
1: Probably.
2: Got it, Storch.
1: Yeah, Zion, that was sick. Dude, I got that shit from up here.
11: Nice angle, Tori.
0: Let's see it, let's see it.
1: I kind of missed that one.
2: No, he did not.
13: First one was good. Get the other one.
1: I can also film the flip air, but I don't want to fuck your angle up. You're the bitch.
13: No, you're helping to make it a little, you know, yeah, adding a little spice. When he
1: wants trying to get in there. Trying to get like in there.
0: He missed him. Look.
1: Look, you want me to film basic? I can film basic. Film one
2: this
1: more.
2: This is actually working really well.
1: I'm gonna only film one more because my battery's low.
2: So, I'm over it.
13: The first one was the best one. Look, he had it good. He fucked up the rest.
1: I'm more of like a long lens zoom guy. Yeah. Now I'm going cinematic. This is the angle, dude. Yeah. Oh, I'm good with the real cameras. I'm not like this new age iPhone filmer, you know?
0: I've got it.
14: Get it?
1: That was so good. Oh, my back hurts. Hurt my finger and everything.
2: How you doing,
15: boys?
1: Good. I'm stoked to go out.
15: Yeah.
1: Stoked.
15: Welcome aboard, boys. The Mad Huey's vessel.
1: Yeah, all right. Awesome. Hi.
15: We'll go down the river and see if we can catch us some flatties.
1: I'm down. Yeah.
16: Let's fish.
17: So where are we headed?
15: Heading up the Tweed River, and gonna go to a little section of the river called Cobbakoi. So we'll just have to see how we go. Hopefully we can drag something.
16: Never let go. Never let go, Gustavo. Never let go.
18: Catching flatties and catching fatties, you feel me?
1: He said they look like a lizard. It's river lizards.
11: What is this?
15: It's just a scent to try and
18: I need to get this tan, dude.
11: Oh.
17: Bro, looks like someone caught you.
18: I'm a real catch.
11: That was a really nice one, huh? Oh, I got one. I'm just joking. I wish for fish.
2: I just had a hit.
3: Did you?
2: Yeah. Something just hit me.
11: Bro, you went to my spot, bro. You're trying to take out my fish. Bro.
2: You didn't even know where you were casting. You just were glad to hit the water.
18: Shit. Yeah, Jamie.
3: Ooh. Oh.
2: Choked it.
3: Yeah, Jamie.
18: Yeah, Jamie.
2: What'd you catch? Yeah. First flatty.
18: They're gonna eat it, huh?
3: Hey, Jamie.
2: Thank you.
11: Hey, I need to get my
2: done,
11: fish, brother.
2: Thank you.
3: What's that? How are you, boys?
2: Yeah, whatever it is. It's their fish, the fish that we were going to catch, too, so. They said a pretty big one.
11: You look like you always...
3: You look like a bug man.
11: Bro, it's my glasses now, bro.
3: I was fishing.
2: Good, caught a fish.
18: Oh, yeah.
2: It's crazy looking. No, I don't know what that it's like a flat-ass fish.
18: Dang, you look like a pro fisherman, dude.
2: I know what I'm doing a little bit.
18: Ah, the man.
2: Like, who's gonna sign the waiver for the coffee?
3: Look,
2: I told him, dude. He was out there with no shirt. I was like, bro, you gotta put a shirt on, dude. Look, them shits are lobster red, dude. You're hot, dude.
18: The Aussie sun burns.
3: Get some color, dude.
18: Thanks, man. I've been working on myself. That Aussie sun is really no joke, huh? Dude, I am so warm right now.
3: Yeah, this is busy.
4: Yeah, this is definitely the...
18: Look at this. This is the biggest one, I'm telling you. Look,
3: busy,
18: look how big
3: busy.
18: That space is.
11: Holy
18: look
11: shit.
18: Look at that. That's 10 times bigger.
3: Oh, and there's like three.
18: This is the newest skate park on the Gold Coast. The biggest, the best. It's going to be mental. This is going to be the best demo of the whole tour by far.
6: Give it up for the best skaters in the world!
2: That's how you do it.
18: About a frontside flip it. Oh my god! Doesn't get any better than that.
2: You better shut it down before you get shut down. You know what I'm saying?
3: Don't cut his finger off. You're about to cut my first cast off, dude. Guinea's territory.
18: You know how scary that is? You know how raw it is to cut your cast off before you're healed? Like, so raw.
10: Just make sure you're watching your skin.
18: Ah! Oh, shit. Are you serious?
3: Set me free, bro. Come on.
2: Tight.
18: You okay?
3: Yeah.
18: Woo!
3: Right here, Tori. This is the easy part.
18: Right here?
10: Yep.
3: Yeah. Oh, that was a good cut right there. Look at that. Yo, your boy free.
18: I got you.
3: Here we go. Do it. Here we go.
18: Now I'm just cutting extra shit.
3: Do it. Do it. Do it. Oh, set me free, bro, please. There we go. Let's go.
18: Yes, dude, that was raw.
3: How's it feel?
18: Good, the fucking gardening shears. It kind of just brought me back to, you know, the days where you got the cast on.
1: hyped or free.

0: free, my
1: set
0: G.
1: me free. Fredo pies. The crocodile's name is Fredo.
2: Oh, man, I am. Yeah, I would have walked right in front of that.
3: Oh, they got a crocodile one. Are you kidding me? So they got a crocodile.
4: I get a kangaroo pie.
5: Should have got here earlier.
4: No crocodile.
5: I guess I'll do the steak Diane.
6: Steak Diane?
5: Oh, who's buying?
7: No, he's paying for it.
8: Yeah, mate.
9: Yeah.
8: Veggie pie, mate.
9: Yeah.
5: That's like dinner in a pie. Right here on the outside, you got your bread. You got your little entree, meat, mwah. Your side, potatoes, boom. Sauce on top. I mean, come on. It's a balanced breakfast.
1: Meat pie.
10: Is that meat pie?
1: Chicken.
10: Chicken?
8: Nigga, like, how is it? How is it? I was like, dude, just take a bite.
10: Yeah, I'm gonna try my first chicken pie. We'll see how it is.
4: Like, I feel like the first one I got, it didn't.
10: So hot, bro.
5: I didn't get my own.
8: Oh my God, stop.
5: What is it?
8: It was a spider.
11: Oh my God, it's on it.
5: Oh my God.
4: It's on me now.
5: Is that me?
8: It was, bro.
11: Same.
8: You seen it?
11: Yeah.
12: That was some real Australia shit right there.
5: Dude, yeah.
12: Damn.
5: Never seen Tori move that fast in my life.
1: He said this big. The spider was on me.
8: I swear I seen it, bro. Like,
1: it's insane.
8: I kind of like stopped.
1: Dude, let's get out of here. It's not safe, dude.
12: They're probably on the bus by now, mate.
8: Stop it.
12: Definitely. Have you seen that
13: scene? Sydney.
14: Sydney, Australia. We're here.
12: Oh, there he is.
15: Let's go!
16: Hey, didn't Chima start a line here with Nolly Flip Nose Grind back in 80?
17: Yeah.
12: Spot's fucking sick.
16: Huh? Yeah, we're in like Chima town, dude. You check in with Chima to make sure we're valid over here in Sydney? Chima owns this shit.
14: I ain't checking with Chima yet.
16: He answered?
1: Ah, there we go. We valid over here.
18: Man, Chima, fuck this place up. Anything left that we can do out here in Sydney? Everywhere we look, it just... The Godfather of Sydney has done it all.

0: Oh. Man. The whole showcase.
1: Unbelievable. Unfucking-believable, bro.
2: This is it.
3: This is it.
4: This is it.
2: For the bands.
4: No.
2: There's chat spots in
4: the back. Cozy vibes?
3: Looks like we're getting rain now.
5: At least we got some.
2: Yeah.
5: I never been here, so yeah. Here's a clip for y'all.
3: Let's just go with whatever's closest and like check it out along the way.

0: We're just out here about to check out all the spots they got, dog. You think King's Cross would be hectic with everyone?
1: It's pretty busy, but with the cruising speed, like, I think they're pretty good.
0: King's Cross is sick. That was easy, man. NBD, dog.
2: Thank you.
0: All right, coming down. Nice.
3: Yeah.
4: Come back, boy.
5: Vai, Gustavo, faz alguma coisa.
3: Wow, first one.
5: It's a gap.
6: That was insane. Felipe just frontside flipped that thing. So buttery. Perfect.
7: When he lands so soft.
8: Yeah, I broke my board. I read.
7: You don't land as soft as Felipe, I'll tell you that.
5: Oh, I want to see it. It looks fire, though. I like it.
3: Oh, tug out, motherfucker.
6: That was gnarly.

0: The ones we drove past.
1: Nice.
2: Yeah, just
3: gotcha.
2: Here on the left is fine.
4: You're fucked up. Ryan Gosling's an actor, bro.
2: I know.
1: That's why I was like, I don't even know who's these guys.
4: Yeah.
5: These legends are what you're talking about?
3: Yeah.
4: Yeah.
1: But like, I just didn't want to seem dumb, so I just say I don't know, you know?
4: Yeah.
5: Just say no English.
4: Woo! Ryan Gosling!
6: Just trying to brush this shit off. This is the Florida broom.
1: Wow, Jamie. Thanks for trying.
7: You know, when the clouds are moving in the direction that the sun is, especially if it's rained prior, means that clips are going down.
1: Jeez.
5: You got this, Jamie. Can you hear me? I can hear him.
2: He can't hear you. He's Mike. You're not Mike.
7: I can hear if he's going to land it. Oh, he hit a crack or something. This is what you do all day? This is fun.
6: Damn it.

0: back the other way, baby.
1: What do you do for a sled ride?
0: Yeah. All right, I'm done.
2: Finally, dude, lines are hell.
0: Thank you, dude.
3: No worries. Thank you, dog.
0: It's a good morning. We're in business, boys. We're in business.
4: Come on.
0: Come on. Yes, sir. We're in business, son.
5: Yo, we're on the Sydney Harbor right now. We're about to hop on the boat. It's the last day of the Red Bull drop-in tour. It's gonna be a blast. Best day yet. Hope I don't get seasick.
6: In the yacht. Look at that. You made it.
7: That's a big boat.
5: Uh-oh, I'm feeling queasy. Thank you. Thank you.
8: Don't tempt me with a good time bringing out the tunes.
6: Oh, look at this man down here. Damn.
0: Oh my God, dude, he's sunbathing.
6: Dude, this is like Miami and Dubai at the same time.
5: Where's the Opera House? Can you see it?
6: I think it's right there, isn't it? To the right?
0: There it is. I've never seen the Opera House from this angle. Wow.
9: It's pretty epic, huh?
0: Zaya's new music video.
10: Let's do it!
2: I haven't even seen a photo of the park.
6: Oh, some hips out there.
11: That get energy out there.
12: That switch front crook.
2: Oh, whoa, yeah. That looks fun.
13: That's the bump.
2: Is that a bump?
11: Oh, look at that thing.
2: Is that a bump to bar? What is that?
14: I'm over the way.
15: The International Red Bull Pro Team is about to come out, guys. Massive turnout today, guys. The crew's super pumped. Here we go, ladies and gentlemen. We have Zaya Rice, Jamie Boyd, Alex DeGente, Tori Pudwill, TJ Rogers.
16: Come on, come on!
15: And there's Felipe. Zion Wright's accepted the Hippie Jump Challenge. There it is! Here we go, Zion Wright.
2: There it is.
15: There it is. Tori Pudwill! Can you believe it? Tori bloody Pudwill! Wow, Jake Wooden! I think Zion wants a bit of a 540 on the vert wall. What do you guys reckon? Oh, where do you want to do the five?
17: The bird off too big. I'm just doing in general.
15: Oh, just do a 540 anywhere in the park. We still want to see a 540 though, right?

0: switch.
1: Wow.
0: That was switch.
1: Let's go.
2: Oh, Jesus Christ.
3: That one was wild.
1: Pipe it up for Alex. Let's go, Alex.
4: Grab one thing.
5: We're gonna watch the cottage on the 10 set.
6: Party plans, let's go!
5: 9 minutes, we get off at Queenian Station. This is a bloody train, let's get on there.
1: On our way to Martin Place, Cindy demo is red.
7: Come on!
1: But it ain't over.
8: Trying to get it home, you know, get your metro, get your train back home, and this massive, outrageous skaters come out, and like, this bunch of animals, I love it.
6: I like the way they say nothing. You see, he was just like, yep.
5: All right, we're at Bloody Martin Place. We're about to start the Huff Jam down the big set. Let the carnage begin!
0: Shoulder!
9: For the first go, like the best tray flip ever.
10: I got your back, cousin. And he did it.
5: And the carnage is real.
6: My cash, where's my cash?
1: It's unbelievable, like, the way these guys are skating it.
5: Officially done!

0: I think this guy's calling the cops.
1: He's calling the cops for sure.
2: Every time he finds a spot to fucking yes.
1: Dude, that was beast, bro. Wow.
3: What the hell?
4: Here, Bom Dia.

0: Sao Paulo, out here, you know what I'm saying? Felipe Gustavo,
1: keep going.
0: A Red Bull drop-in tour. Yeah, Muito Bom. Follow.
2: You brought the whole bucket, bro.
3: Oh, look, you got the bucket. Spot doctor.
2: Wow. Let me see.
3: He's got the stuff and the stick.
2: What do we got here in the two-go box?
3: It's half a gallon right there.
2: It's Bondo right here?
3: Bondo. This is a sneak peek, y'all. He's been skating some rough spots lately. He was over. Like, you know what? I'm gonna be my own shit.
4: What do you got? It's
0: full of lacquer. So if you get thirsty, don't drink it.
3: You have a thing full of lacquer.
2: Yeah, bro.
1: That's a lacquer.
3: You're insane. Bro, we can make any ledge go with that shit. That shit is like, that's the coupe de croix right there.
0: Every time I do it, I'm a little bit sketched out, you know? Like, it is flammable.
3: One thing. His bag is always fucked up overweight, so I can't even imagine him adding that to the pile.
0: Well, this time I had to bring two bags.
3: Oh my God.
5: Oh, you brought two bags?
0: Yeah.
5: What is that, like $400?
0: Yep.
1: Might as well just buy a whole ledge and bring it. $400? Full skate park.
3: Look at that. That bowl is insane.
0: A proper DIY.
6: You had to do your job, baby.
2: Alex, é fenômeno, monstro, absurdo.
6: I'm gonna get up top, fisheye.
2: Okay.
6: This is the gnarliest barbed wire, too. Here, let me see.
2: That's like razor wire, that's not real shit. These are good? Do you have them set where you want them?
6: I just need to see where he's going. I need to get closer.
5: This isn't a photo op.
6: Oh, yeah, he almost damn went over.
2: Crazy. Get us back, Sandro.
6: Wow! Damn!
3: Body jar!
7: Legendary.
3: Sandro!
7: It's like the sickest rail ever. Yeah, but definitely you get eaten alive there.
8: Sorry, girls, I can't back you up. I like rainbows, but not rainbow rails.
2: Bro. Yeah.
7: No, it has wax.
6: I mean, they look good, slid. Though. Bro, you good?
3: Oh, Sorge.
2: Get the revenge grind?
3: Get the revenge grind, bro. Come on.
2: Revenge grind?
3: Let's see it.
2: There we go. That's my boy. You deserve the chicken burger.
6: Oh, shit.
3: Opa!
2: Can we get a broom?
6: I'm down to do another one.
8: Break another one.
6: Imagine every try you get with her, you get something just broken. My heart.
0: Do we give her five tries on that bet? Front side nose blunt, no pressure.
6: Oh, yep.
8: Oh, oh, that was legit.
3: Oh, Tori, come on, man. Guy was in the group chat at 6:30 this morning. Hey, who's going to breakfast?
0: It's Lil Wayne's birthday today.
3: Wow, what a beautiful day.
0: All the time.
2: Yeah, the last one of the van, bro.
0: Back in the bus,
1: Why already took you so long, bro?
0: Hello, Wayne, dude.
3: Okay, respect.
7: Valid excuse.
2: Okay, we're celebrating.
0: Can't believe we're gonna go skate with Formiga.
6: Oh, what? Formiga replied to me.
9: Not the same way. Even better.
3: He sent him a long-ass message. Formiga reply with a few emojis.
0: Dude, his reply in emojis was baby, pound, skateboard, love.
9: Yo, look at this rail right here.
2: What do you think?

0: Dude, excited. Yeah, thing is long.
1: Legendary right here, Formiga.
2: Yes.
3: Yeah. So good to meet you.
2: Yeah. Thank you,
1: Michelle. Nice to meet you, brother.
4: Yeah.
5: How are you?
4: It's like if you were to go to Love Park and skate with Stevie Williams.
0: He's gonna tear this thing to shreds right now for free.
6: That was insane. First rip.
7: You gotta do one today. Back to back. Back to back. Back to back. Back back to back.
6: Oh! I only did two tricks on it. I gotta like get like at least three in one trick.
2: That's not normal. That's an enigma.
6: Oh. We got so many.
7: Boom!
1: Nah, get it.
6: Oh wow. My god, dude, he's gnarly.
7: Here we go, Tori.
8: Get his back, Tori.
6: All right, dude. Come on.
1: Dude, this what?
6: Is so not real, dude.
1: Yo.
6: This is like a dream. This is insane. It's not real, dude. Tormiga.
7: Yeah.
1: Dream came true today, huh?
6: Yeah. Oh yeah, dream come true, back to back, fulfill the dream.
2: Thank you.
6: You know.
9: I don't know if he thinks of the trick he's gonna do before he does it or if he's just doing it.
10: He said that he dreams the tricks and then comes here and tries it.
0: How we looking up there? Kinda dead, huh? Just kidding. It's the biggest demo.
6: Hey, what's up? What's up?
10: Yeah.
11: Thank you.
6: Thanks, bro.
12: Place is packed up, brothers.
0: Let's get it done. Let's skate.
13: We got the most legendary skaters in the planet out here, man. We got Ryan Sheckler, we got Jamie Ford, we got Vincenzo, Gavin, Angelo.
0: So
6: yeah, in a second.
0: These people are juiced to see us skate, man.
14: Demo just started, and Sheckler want to shut it down.
15: Vamos, Ryan Sheckler!
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18: We can't do anything else now. We all must stop. Classic Shecks.
16: Salve de palmas, o povo está.
19: I haven't felt that energy from skate fans in a long time.
20: Double.
21: Oh,
20: I'm
21: stepping
20: down, I think so.
21: I think it's time.
19: I think it's time.
22: Vem o Felipe Gustavo!
14: Somewhere in Brazil. I don't know. Flore. Fudge. Where we at? Where we at right now?
0: Brazil.
5: Florianópolis, they call it the Magic Island.
8: The Magic Island.
5: Yeah.
0: Floridianópolis.
10: No, Florianópolis.
0: Floridianópolis.
10: Floridianópolis.
0: Floridianópolis.
10: Floridianópolis.
0: Floridianópolis.
10: Oh, there we go. Yeah, that sounds right.
0: Floripa.
10: That's it. End of it. We in Floripa.
0: We're in Floripa.
10: No, Floripa.
0: We're in
10: Floripa.
0: Floripa.
10: There you go, Floripa.
0: The Florida of Brazil.
10: Oh, boy.
0: Easy. Florianópolis. Not say it right.
3: Okay, good story to know. Pedro used to have to walk from school, like all the way up to this hill we're about to go up, to get to his house, like every day. So
10: I buy it.
3: Calves. That's technically why he's got. Bruce known for having so much power and why he has it.
19: Getting my Pedro Barros legs right here, bro.
11: Yeah.
19: This thing's gnar, dude.
12: Welcome. Bem-vindo, galera.
19: Caralho, os caras nem falou que era pra trazer meu capacete.
12: Oh, tá louco, meu.
11: So you walked up that hill every day?
12: Yeah. Oh, yeah.
14: That's why I got a strong.
12: All the way up.
14: Quad, you know? Strong legs.
11: Watching the minister at work right here.
14: This thing is gnarly.
3: Speed drive too, is it safe? I'm not used to that. Yes, I'm fine.
19: Yeah, good looking out, guys. Oh! Yeah, short!
3: Feel it, bro.
19: And go like full session. Did it to the five?
3: Yeah.
0: Yes.
3: Sandro!
0: Let's do the way down.
5: Search is up!
14: Eu vou voltar, eu vou voltar.
19: Que isso? Fake hip flip, James Floyd. Galera, são
3: Gustavo.
19: Uau!
8: Direção a los degraus.

0: Ivy. 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
1: That kind of works. Tail
2: drop. Gonna sleep next to you every time. El presidente.
3: Sand fucking everywhere. Fuck it. I hate sand too. The only reason I hate the beach is because of sand. Here we are. No beach, just sand. The program is you wake up 4 days later and there's still sand in your ass crack.
4: Watch out for the sandworm.
2: Watch out.
5: Bro, this dog is having the most fun.
3: I mean, hey, it's sand.
4: That was lit!
6: Let's go, Margie!
4: Oh yeah, we're launching. Oh, I'm terrified!
7: Got it!
4: Oh yeah, we got it. We got it!
2: Oh. Look at the boy. Margie.
6: Tried to sand it for the boy, but Nadia, I eat sand.
7: You got a sandwich?
3: We're in Good Air, Argentina, Buenos Aires, here at the first skate spot. Epic. Everyone's fired up. Just sussing out. It's like a museum here.
4: Sick.
5: He said it's fire.
4: Yeah, I've seen all the videos. Yo!
8: Yeah, Angelo!
4: That was beast.
2: Spots everywhere. Argentina.
4: Into the building?
9: Yeah. I honestly think it might be something.
4: It's not.
10: But they're really not that smooth.
4: She was like, right, this bump you're talking about.
10: And the three before that.
4: Didn't feel any of those.
10: Right, nine.
4: No, boy.
5: Hey, that was a good one.
10: Dude, you know what?
5: Sick.
10: I thought about it, bro. I was like, man, I don't know how I'm feeling.
11: It's all right. Mom, I might need stitches.
5: You see?
11: No.
5: You
11: need
5: stitches. Yeah. Straight away?
4: Bro, just 100% boardy. Fuck it. For the boys.
5: You're good, Right here, right here.
4: Yes, sir!
7: That's Sorge.
3: I think Sorge just landed it.
4: That's raw.
11: It's kind of deep, actually. Kind of crazy.
3: You know what I'm saying, son?
5: Oh, yeah, a little rock filler.
3: Doctor this thing up real quick. See this right here, this mess? No mas.
5: Introducing the stick, designed to transform damaged spots. 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
1: 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Gave it a little treatment, you know, formed a bit of surgery, and the recovery went well.

0: Jeeps. Yeah.
1: Oh.
2: Oh, yeah. Look. Oh, no, that's for you.
3: Damn, was that a downhill ledge?
1: Yes, dude. It was probably like 150 feet. Did you see that shit?
3: Yeah, the corner of my eye when you said it.
1: Man.
4: A marble ledge.
1: You saw it, right?
2: I saw it.
1: Started freaking out.
2: I had his bench.
3: Casual.
5: Bro, I still keep finding sand in my ear from Brazil.
2: See, bro? I got you.
0: That way.
5: Yeah.
0: You trying to fish right now, Floyd?
1: I would love to fish right now. Go crazy. That's what I'm gonna do when I get back home, my boy.
4: Put it on.
2: Put it on. No.
4: Sorry.
0: Fine. That's beautiful.
3: Triple
0: or double.
3: Yes, Arch.
4: Oh, let's go.
5: What do you think, Chex? This is it? Backside flip in? I feel like you'll flip easier like that, huh?
3: No, I'm like angry for some reason, so I just want a trick.
5: Fair enough. Let it out, buddy. Gotta let it out.
3: Wake up.
5: Slide that front blunt, let all everything out. Flush it off. Let's see it.
3: She's a little bit evil.
6: Ah! Oh! Come on, Ryan, next one.
5: I'm in Anchorage, it's fucking 11 in the morning, you kidding me?
1: You ever do front crook, like nollie heel in?
3: No, never. Never done a front crook flip over.
1: Can you just try a front crook nollie heel for me?
3: All right, if you land it right here.
1: He's gonna do that to me.
3: If you land it right here, I'll just try it. No, even front crook land first, you know? Right here, 100%.
1: All right.
3: Oh, I thought he was taking it. Damn. Dude, so far, every time I've given the boys an ultimatum, it's gotten close and it's a little scary.
4: Good hug though. That was the best hug.
1: I told you, just wait for me.
3: Yes.
4: Good.
1: That was the best hug I ever got.
3: That was so dope.
1: Oh, it's so
4: scary.
1: That was amazing.
4: Hey,
1: beautiful.
5: Wow.
4: Big hug.
1: Wow.
2: That's amazing.
4: Demo.
2: Get out.
4: Pretty big crowd. Damn, Argentina.
7: Oh, I'm gonna go to the next one.

0: ¿qué más? 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
1: Good morning.
2: Morning.
1: Good morning, good morning.
2: Where are you going?
1: Next stop, Chile. I can't wait. I've never been there.
3: Packs, no problem.
4: Where are we? We just touched down. We're in Chile. Just flew over the Andes Mountains. It was pretty dope flying.
5: Loco amigo. Hi, honey. Woo, woo, woo.
6: I would never do that. Get somebody for it and just send it. I didn't know my board can do a tray flip. It's never been done with my body and my board before. I don't even get scratches on my board, and you just did that for me.
7: Oh, I see.

0: ¿En serio?
1: I'm definitely not going through there. Too windy.
2: Jesus.
0: Woo!
2: Wasn't so bad.
1: So Red Bull has a double-decker in the States, and I rented it for my prom. Never jump one of those. You know, it's like the Hollywood one that you go sightseeing every day.
3: Yep.
1: Got it.
3: Hell yeah, boys.
4: The final sin, the final sin.
0: Are we getting on a double-decker bus?
5: Oh!
1: That's it, the last sin, the final sin. Finish him. Mortal Kombat sees just fucking... Everything must go today. Every trick. I want to see everybody do every single trick.
3: Busting the Superman, Superman.
1: Damn, these people all been waiting for Shekla for their whole life, dude. You've never been here, Shekla, so you,
2: it's not for
1: you
2: me,
1: got
2: man.
1: Something to say. This is all for you right here, bro.
6: They are waiting for you.
1: 19 years of Red Bull, and this comes to the dream right here. Look at all those people.
7: Okay. Ryan Chen here. Yeah. Who's winning?

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1: From Chuk.
2: One day.
3: It's happening all over the world at exactly the same time.
2: One goal.
4: Running for those that can't.
2: One starting signal.
5: Come on, go.
6: Let's go.
2: One world in motion.
7: You. To benefit spinal cord research.
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0: Brazilian skate legend Sandro Dias is going to attempt to skate down the world's biggest ramp.
1: Tô animado, tô bem ansioso.
0: Sandro will work his way up this 88.9 meter building in a series of increasing heights, setting two world records and turning an urban myth into reality. Sandro will start from the bottom platform and work his way up the ramp as he redefines the limits of skateboarding.
1: High speed, G-force, obviously the height. Let's do this.

0: Sandro Diaz, the Brazilian multiple world vert skateboard champion, taking on the challenge to drop in from an incredible 70 meters. The feat is not for the faint-hearted, reaching speeds above 100 kilometers per hour with no safety net if something goes wrong. 100% commitment and total trust in his body, his mind, and his board. The location for the Red Bull building drop, the Centro Administrativo Fernando Ferrari in his homeland city, Porto Alegre. A building surely created with this in mind. A fantasy for all skateboarders in Porto Alegre, Diaz now turning the dream into reality. Skateboarding down the side of a 21-story building, the ultimate ramp. Something never been done before.
1: I knew about that building after it got built because people kept taking photos of it and tagging me in social media. Like, Tony Hawk, you should skate this. And I mean, I thought it was funny and I didn't take it seriously. And then when I heard that Sandro was maybe gonna drop in on it, it seemed unreal. It really seemed wild because what's the biggest ramp that's ever been dropped in on? 30 feet? And now he's gonna take that and triple it or whatever, I don't know, it's so big. I was surprised, but I feel like if anyone knows how to go fast on a ramp, it's Sandro.
2: What does it mean for Sandro to do this? It just shows how much of a skateboarder he is, you know? He's a skateboarder through and through. He has always been. He's always been pushing the limits. He's always been going higher and faster than everybody. And, you know, at 50 years old, to be seeing something like this and making it a reality, it shows the skate in his heart, you know? I've always respected Sandro, and like this puts it even higher.
0: Sandro Diaz, better known as Mineirinho, secured his place in skateboarding history long ago. The 50-year-old Brazilian began his professional career in the late 90s and made history in the X Games in 2005 by becoming the first person ever to land a 900, a 2.5 rotation trick, in competition. Over the course of his legendary career, Diaz claimed 6 world titles, an X Games gold, and a total of 8 X Games medals. Now, here in Porto Alegre, he is preparing to take on the biggest challenge of his career. With vert drop-in heights of 30 and 40 meters already completed in training, Sandro has spent months preparing for this world record feat. To prepare his mind and body, he's undergone extreme challenges, including wearing a weight vest on smaller ramps to replicate the G-force he will feel during the drop-in. Height training, getting Sandro used to the 2-meter vertical drop that he'd experience in his attempts, and being towed by a car at increasing speeds, pulling him along 125 kilometers per hour. So his first attempt of the day, 55 meters, equal to the height of the Leaning Tower of Pisa,

flawless first drop, light work for Sandro Diaz. So that first drop was 55 metres, approximately 180 plus feet, 10 to 12 stories. And remember, we're just going up from here. You saw the control, it almost looked effortless. I mean, imagine what it would feel like if you were Sandro standing on that first platform. Between attempts, the support team jump into action, removing the platform to clear the way for the next height, 5 meters higher each and every time. While down below, others rebuild the foam crash barrier, crucial to bringing Sandro home safely. This is not the first time Sandro has taken skateboarding to the extreme. In 2019, he attempted a spectacular feat, the bridge ramp. Built onto the Estai Idinha Bridge in his home city of Sao Paulo, a half pipe 45 meters above the highway, with morning traffic flowing below.

60 metres. Double the height of the iconic Brazilian landmark Christ the Redeemer. As the height increases, so does the tension. Meters done, hitting a speed of 85 kilometers per hour. The scale of the feat must be playing on his mind, not just the height of the ramp, but the speeds, the adrenaline, the crowd, but he's dealing with it with absolute fearless determination. No problems then for Sandro, as he eyes the world record on his next attempt.

0: I think the necessary skills for this kind of attempt are being a veteran of vert skating, which Sandro is, absolutely. I think being comfortable going fast, which I would say also Sandro is comfortable going faster than anyone on a regular vert ramp. And being able to balance as you start to increase speed to a point where no one has really felt comfortable standing up. I don't know how else to explain it. I mean, who else is going to be going that fast on a regular skateboard coming down a ramp? There's one thing to go downhill and try to maintain a speed. This is constant increase of speed and G-forces. And I hope he's ready.
1: Getting the board ready was just as important as getting himself in peak condition. And Sandro being Sandro, he personally took charge of that task too. ...65 meters, a new world record height. If successful, he'll be breaking the existing record of 64.04 meters set by himself just a few weeks ago. On that occasion, it took a number of attempts to ride it out. For Sandro, here, he'll be desperate to do it first time. It all comes down to this.

Que pariu!

65 metres in his first attempt, but it wasn't completely perfect. Reaching a top speed of 95 kilometres per hour, right on the limit of where he's comfortable, where can he go from here? So goal one complete, but Sandro's day is not over yet, as he takes aim at not one, but two more world records, with the final drop-in set at 70 metres.

0: I think this moment will have a huge impact on the future of skateboarding. I think it'll have a huge impact on imagination, you know? Like, you see something, you put your mind to it, you do it. It can be done, you know? And to see a building that, you know, Sandro's probably been seeing for years and years and years and had that thought in the back of his mind, like, I want to drop in on that building, to make that come to fruition, that's what it's all about.
1: I think moments like these are what keep pushing us forward and trying to test the limits of what's really possible and what is humanly possible, especially on a skateboard. But if you look at the history of skateboarding, it continues to progress. It continues to keep getting better. We keep pushing the limits of height, of speed, and now Sandro is going to jump ahead about 5 times everyone else.
2: Final attempt, 70 meters. With it, not only will Sandro secure the highest vert drop-in ever in history, but the speed record on a regular skateboard too. A lot can go wrong, and Sandro has to shut out the noise and keep his focus as the world nervously watches on.

0: skateboarder. You could almost hear and feel the support, the energy, and the relief from the entire skateboard community all across the world.
1: Bye.

0: very excited. Oh my God, I can't describe how I'm feeling right now. But the feeling is really great. I want to say thank you to everybody that supported me. This whole journey was super hard to get here. And because I did so many different things, everything that I did, it was the first time in my life to do this project. But I'm very happy to know the time to stop as well. And I stopped very high. I never tried that high before. The 64 point something I did a few weeks ago. But this time it was a little higher, but 70 was the first time. And I think the limit for me and for the whole thing that's going on right now, like the climb, the weather, wind, everything, turn this thing, start to get dangerous. So I had to stop it, but I stopped really happy because I knew that I did something really amazing, not only for me, but for the skateboard ever, you know, for the skateboard around the world. So I think everybody is really happy. This is for everybody. It's not only for me, but just to skateboard, enjoy another thing that we did. This is my part of the history.
1: A historic day for skateboarding as one of the greatest vert boarders of all time takes on and conquers the ultimate skate ramp. Sandro Diaz achieved two Guinness World Record titles by completing the tallest skateboard drop above the ground and reaching the fastest speed skateboarding on a temporary quarterpipe. And with those two new world records, Sandro Diaz once more etches his name into the history books.
2: She's got to finish the whole combo though. That's the only thing. One, two, three, four, set. Four tricks, baby.
3: What do you think of this park?
4: Christy, and crusty trusty.
5: Let's go, let's go!
4: That was wild. Let's go!

0: You made it, dude.
1: My name is Bepula Awa, and I'm from Kimberley. And we're in Joburg right now. We are on a trip with Letitia Buffoni. We're gonna skate a bunch of street spots. I'm so hyped for this. I'm so excited.
2: I'm Aldana Bertram from Argentina.
3: Yo, my name is Chucky, and I'm one of the island girls.
4: This is Brandon Valjala reporting live.
2: I met Letitia last year because Red Bull did a tour called Dropping Tour.
1: I'm definitely starstruck, and I've met Letitia a few times, but something about this time, it's

0: It's different because it's not every day we get an opportunity to skate with such a skateboarder, you know.
1: So we started off the trip with Letitia and Aldana coming through to Johannesburg.
2: What up, guys? We are at Empire Skate Park right now, central business district of Johannesburg. It's the meeting point for all the locals before they go and cruise some of the spots around the city. We'll meet up here and then just to get the legs warm. It's not like
3: it's
2: you have
3: a
2: proper
3: meet-up
2: session.
3: Spot than yeah. Like a skating spot.
2: Yeah, you're not having a full-on session, but you're just getting the legs warm for the spots, you know? But the transition is questionable.
3: All right, let's go.

0: One of the many cool things that skateboarding kind of brings to you is like the opportunity to meet people from all sorts of walks of life, all countries, all styles. At the end of the day, it's like skateboarding, so it kind of doesn't matter where you're from, what you do. We're just like skating together, and it's always the same. It's like skateboarding, and everyone's like supporting each other and backing each other and jamming together.
1: We went straight from Empire Road skate park up the road. We all pushed there from the spot, so shows you that everything is reasonably close. And then we went and handled business in the streets.
2: That was wild. That's gold.

0: We're out here at the Magnolia DIY. It's pretty crusty, so we've got a lot of cleaning up to do. Wepelo wants to hit the ledge, so we're just gonna clean up.
1: When we went to the DIY street spot in Pretoria, I saw the park. People weren't very high, but I was amped. Seeing the street spot and sweeping, using the leaf blower, that was super exciting for me, because you know, once you do that, that's like real skateboarding, what you've seen and what you've watched.

0: Oh, it's a wrap. It's a wrap. I'm dead, bro.
1: So we've just arrived at the Stitch in Pretoria. Got some really cool DIY obstacles over here. We're having some fun. It's super hot. There's a lot of shade. We got the crew out here. We got Aldana from Argentina in the mix. You know, so we're having a good time. We're here to shred. And yeah, we also got the local homies Ruben in the mix throwing it down.
2: What do you think of the ditch, bro?
3: So sick. But pretty gnarly, but sick.
4: Yeah, the spots in Joburg are very gnarly. And props to everyone that skates those spots, because when you see them on video pod, you see these people do crazy tricks and you think, oh, it's probably mellow, but when you get there and you find out the ground is super crusty. But it just shows us, like, that's raw skateboarding.
3: This spot is like an OG spot, so I was stoked I got the chance to skate it. And it's always cool when you have a trick for a spot, because you don't always.

0: Ramberg is quite close to where I live. There's a little two-stair, four-stair, four-stair, two-stair. It's pretty cool to be able to put together combinations of tricks.
1: Was too much people in this spot, so it was super crazy because you need to wait for the people and then go. But I really like the spots and I like the vibe, like, with the homies.
2: You made it, dude.

0: guys, my name is Tata Mowet. I am the founder of Island Girl Shared, and today we're at the Pienville DIY Park with a very special guest.
1: What's up, guys? I'm Leticia.
2: Hi, Leticia!
3: Yeah, I mean, Leticia, one of the most decorated female skateboarders in the history of the sport, coming out and also being a part of the whole entire day was just inspiring for the South African generation of skateboarding and the next female generation still to come.
1: Today was my favorite day so far. It was fun to see everyone hyped, everyone skating, and, you know, trying tricks.

0: So once we wrapped up the Joburg section of the trip, we flew to Cape Town from OR Tambo Airport.
1: Let's go!
2: I really want to get to Cape Town because Melissa, my friend, is from here, so I was so hyped when they told me.
3: What's up? We're off to Cape Town! Let's go! I'm excited.
4: You're in the newspaper, Aldona.
5: I just opened it now.
6: Oh my god!
4: Nice! Awesome, nice to meet you.
5: Yeah, nice. That's awesome.
7: So again,
4: rolling star.
8: Yeah, I've been to Cape Town one time. It was really fast because I was there to film a commercial. So I didn't get to see much, but from what I remember, it was beautiful. So I'm really excited and I heard there's better skate parks and better spots, so can't wait.
9: Ending the tour in Cape Town definitely blended quite nice. This Cape Town has been like a bit mellow, the spots are a lot nicer.
10: We flew in this morning from Joburg, taking in the ocean breeze and the sunset. It's like quite a change of pace from Joburg.
2: The city is so beautiful and super different than Johannesburg, so it's super nice to be here.
11: It's day one in Cape Town and we're warming up at Mill Street Skate Park. Everyone's just kind of like getting loose and warming up and getting to the vibe.

0: Can we skate?
1: All yours.
2: Me too, sir.
0: This is crazy. Insane. Let's go downstairs.
3: So we've just arrived at the Zeitz Museum, and it's an incredible art structure over here. It's never been skated before, so let's see what we can do.

0: 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Brandon was super crazy. 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
1: Good thrower.

We had one day where we skated Civic Center, and I think it was just like, it's such a classic spot, it's such an OG spot. It was just really cool to get to share our city with them for a change, you know? So for me, that was really cool, just skating, filming, but with girls.

0: Thank you.
1: Thank you. Now keep shading. I want to see.
2: The mini ramp is mine now.
3: I think it's super important for international skaters, women skaters that are pros, to come and visit South Africa. Everyone can see just how high the level of skating is. When you see someone in real life like skating super good, you realize like, oh damn, like I could do that, because you see someone doing it in front of you, and it just like raises the whole level and gets everyone like super motivated and inspired.
4: It's been cool to see the scene here and, you know, get to know what they skate, what they do here. And I think today for me will be the most exciting day, because I get to meet all the kids. I get to do a workshop with them and with the girls as well. So I'm really excited for that.
2: What's up? What's up, guys? How are you? Oh, hey.
3: One of the things we're really looking forward to in Cape Town is we're doing a Skate Smiles Club skate jam at the Shred. I'm just really hyped for the local girls to see the international girls and like get to know each other and skate together. Normally we have like girls jams, so it's going to be the first time having girls and guys at the girls jams.

Today was amazing. Seeing the happiness of the little girls when they got the board was just incredible. I think that's one of the things that really motivates me to keep going and keep doing what I do.

0: I feel like the women's skateboarding, it's growing so fast in the past 2 years, 3 years, and you know, it's only gonna grow more.
1: When I was super young, I went to the skate park, like all boys, you know. Every time I was the only girl, so about 5 years, everything changed.
2: It's crazy to think, like 5 years back, there wasn't as much like girl skateboarders in the scene, and how much it has grown in such a short period of time.
3: Even the level of progression on the international standard has been incredible. It's the new generation after Leticia's era, you know, that's already pushing through, and being able to see it for what it is and seeing how girls come together to create the community and a safe environment, being able to understand that they're able to be themselves out there, they can dress however they want, they can skate however they want. It's been incredible to see the female perspective on something like skateboarding. Maybe they're onto something that the men skaters aren't really onto, and we could take a few pointers and a few tips from the female side.
2: I see the female skate scene growing, a lot more skateboarders and a lot more of us skating internationally and competing with all these other ladies. Even if I'm not the one that like shines out there, but as long as I make it easier, you know, show them that, okay, it's possible like to see one of our own out there.
1: Everyone can do it, you know? I think that is my dream for all the scene. Like, if I can, you can too.
3: This is Brandon Valjala reporting live.
4: Drop from the top! Drop from the top!
5: What's up, guys? I'm Leticia.
6: Hi, Leticia!

0: It's just like LA. LA traffic. Oh, the lights. There's no lights.
1: No, what do they call them?
0: Oh, I don't know.
2: Robots.
0: Robots?
1: Yeah. Termite.
0: Why there's no lights?
2: And there's no cable. There's when you okay is off.
1: Yeah, how do you feel about this rolling blackout situation?
0: Oh, wait, it's everywhere?
3: It's everywhere.
0: I thought it was just the hotel.
1: No. No.
0: Oh, wow. I thought it was just the hotel. I was like, what's wrong with the hotel?
4: I love it.
5: Millions of years of rushing water shaping the landscape. Rivers carving valleys, cutting canyons into the earth. This same water charging through precise, man-made features designed to emulate nature's raw power. Both are perfect playgrounds for paddlers, the brave warriors of the water.
6: At times running a river, it just feels like being in a train that doesn't have a stop. You just keep going with the waves and you really can play with all the features that the river creates.
7: Going over a waterfall, I feel like time slows down completely as you kind of approach the lip. It's truly almost as though you fall into slow motion.
5: Hi, I'm Jessica Fox. I'm a canoe slalom paddler, and over the next 25 minutes, I'm going to take you on an epic kayak run full of gnarly rapids, ultimate obstacles, and daring drops. Plus, we'll explore kayaking's ancient Arctic origins, meet some legends that shaped the sport, and witness today's paddlers who continue to forge the future of the sport. So strap on your helmet, tighten that life jacket, and get ready to paddle. This is the ABC of kayaking. While the direction that a river flows might be obvious, the vocabulary of kayaking isn't always. But don't worry, we've created special flashcards so the uninitiated don't get swept away in the whitewater. Whitewater. An aerated and unstable current that appears white and is formed due to turbulent water.
8: Okay, everybody ready?
5: Yes, we are. Let's drop right into the basics of kayaking. If you want to get your kicks from kayaking, the right gear is crucial. Obviously, the first thing you'll need is a kayak.
9: There's many different kinds of kayaks. Slalom kayaks, which are the ones you probably see in Olympic sports. Particularly for whitewater, there are either freestyle kayaks that are shorter that they're used for tricks, or creek boats, which are kayaks that are a little bit longer, have more volume, and are high performance for running really hard rivers.
5: While racing models are made of carbon, most whitewater kayaks today are made of highly resistant plastic.
9: Right after the kayak, I'd say the next biggest piece of gear is the paddle. When it comes to the paddle, there's different styles. This is a straight shaft that I have right here. There's also bent shafts that help a lot with your wrists. I prefer straight shafts because overall they're stronger. So when you're running tougher rivers and waterfalls, you want a paddle that's 100% reliable. And last but not least, this is the piece of gear that manages to make our sport possible. This neoprene piece of gear is a spray skirt.
5: Spray skirt. A neoprene skirt worn by the paddler which seals the kayak's cockpit, preventing water from entering.
10: That enables you to flip over and do a roll. It's really the piece of gear that sort of enables you to run whitewater.
5: And if you're going to run whitewater, you're going to run into some challenges.
11: You have to compose with an environment that's constantly changing underneath you and in front of you and right behind you. You have to respect the river. If you start disrespecting the river, then things go bad, real bad.
5: Don't worry, you don't need to be a pro to have fun on the water. Thankfully, there are river types for all levels of paddling. The International Scale of River Difficulty classifies rivers, or parts of them, on a ranking of 1 to 6.
9: Class 1, 2 being mild rivers with little waves, maybe some rocks.
5: A river gets harder to run when the current grows stronger, objects appear, and waterfalls develop.
9: Class 3, 4 start getting a little more technical. There's certain moves that you have to do to get from point A to point B. A little bit more risks and hazards. Class 5, that's kind of where I've spent most of the time the past decade of my life, and that's like, you know, more performance, like a lot more hazards. There's injuries to be considered. There's even potential death, and the moves are a lot harder to perform. Class 6 being something that's absolutely deadly.
5: With unpredictable hazards and inaccessibility for rescue crews, Class 6 rapids definitely raise the stakes. Many Class 6 rivers remain untouched, even with today's cutting-edge gear. Could you imagine running these rapids in kayaks from ancient history? The first kayaks appeared about 4,000 years ago in Arctic regions of North America and Greenland. Inuit and Aleut tribes used sewn seal skin stretched around a wooden or whalebone frame. These early kayaks were primarily used for hunting. Eventually, European settlers in the Arctic saw the benefits of the small boats, and by the mid-1800s, kayaking had made its way to Europe. By 1907, collapsible kayaks that were easily dismantled and transported were being produced, making kayaking possible even in landlocked areas. In 1927, Austrian paddler Edi Pavlata was the first to popularise a move in Europe that Inuit people had been doing for centuries, the kayak roll. Kayak roll. A manoeuvre to right a capsized kayak without exiting the cockpit.

0: In 1931, Adolf Anderle became the first person to paddle the Salzachhofen Gorge, a feat believed to be the birth of modern whitewater kayaking. Shortly afterwards, the international scale of river difficulty was established. 5 years later, kayaking made its Olympic debut with the flat water sprint event in 1936. Flash forward to 1972, slalom events were also added to the official program. The production of plastic kayaks in the 1970s was a game-changing moment for the sport. With these kayaks, which were much more durable than fiberglass ones, adventurous paddlers everywhere started looking for new challenges. Like Rob Lesser and his team, who made the first ascent of the Grand Canyon of the Stikeen in British Columbia in 1981. This legendary river run is a 45-mile-long torrent of huge Class 5 to Class 6 rapids, surrounded by sheer, inescapable 1,000-foot walls.
1: It's such a spectacular place. It's seen by very, very few people. I mean, we kayakers should feel very fortunate that we have the talent to be in the bottom of that place.
0: By the 90s, innovative experiments with kayak shape and design helped develop thrilling new styles of paddling in all disciplines. In the following years, the sport of kayaking reached new heights. Tricks got more impressive, rapids got gnarlier, and waterfalls got higher. Today, social media has helped bring kayaking to a global audience. Now that we've explored the sport's rich history, it's time to check out some of kayaking's various disciplines. First up, canoe slalom. You might be wondering, what's with all the talk about canoes? Well, kayaks belong to the canoe family, and one of the competition formats is the canoe slalom discipline. If it's a kayak in a race, it's represented by the letter K, while a canoe is given the letter C. The letter is followed by a number which tells how many people are in the boat. For example, K1 stands for a kayak powered by one person. C2 stands for a canoe with two paddlers. The untrained eye might find it difficult to tell the difference between a kayak and a canoe, with both being quite similar in shape and size. But take a closer look at the paddle. Kayak paddles have two blades, while a canoe paddle only has one. Another difference? Kayaks are paddled while sitting in the boat, while canoes are manoeuvred in a kneeling position. Now that we know the difference between the boats, let's check out the competition format. Canoe slalom is a race against the clock for both canoe and kayak events. The slalom is held on a natural or artificial course with a maximum length of 300 metres. Throughout, paddlers have to pass through a number of gates that hang over the water. A typical course has up to 25 gates with at least 6 facing upstream. The direction in which a gate has to be passed is designated by its colour. Green for downstream gates, red for upstream ones. The challenge is to manoeuvre through the gates without touching them. A gate that gets hit by either the paddler themselves or by their equipment results in a 2-second penalty. A gate that's missed altogether results in a 50-second penalty. When it comes to preparing for a race, elite athletes like myself have our own rituals.
2: I guess the first step is getting to the venue and seeing what the course is for the race. Usually we have the demo runs, and we watch those demo runners go down and we figure out which lines we're going to take.
0: Line. The path taken through a rapid. Even after multiple world titles and over 45 World Cup podiums, picking the right lines is still a challenge.
2: Once the course is set, I analyse it with my coach. I might walk through it by myself and figure out where I want to place my boat and where the key moves are, where the biggest difficulties will be. And if I need a little bit more analysis, I'll watch some video as well. On race morning, after I've had a good night's sleep and a good breakfast, I get to the course about 2 hours before. I watch the four runners and I get on for a good warm-up to get the body moving, get the mind.

0: going and get excited for the race day.
1: Let's leave the strict technical challenges of racing against the clock and paddle on over to the next discipline, where it's all about having fun. Freestyle is a playful approach to kayaking where athletes get to surf waves and throw down some crazy tricks. Freestyle kayaks, also known as playboats, are shorter than normal whitewater kayaks, which makes it possible to perform quick turns and even flips. Freestyle kayakers execute their tricks on certain spots on the river, where they take advantage of recirculating currents in the water that keep them in position. American Dane Jackson was literally born into freestyle kayaking.
2: As soon as I was born, I was plunged right into the sport of kayaking. That's all I've ever known. It all started with my dad. When I was born, he was already a world champion kayaker.
3: Dane has, since a young age, just been like the most stoked person to get on the water. He'll get out there first, he'll stay out there last.
1: But Dane's kayaking skills aren't limited to just freestyle.
4: He's just exuding energy. He's so excited about everything. In pretty much every discipline of kayaking, he excels. It's wonderful to watch him paddle.
2: I'm very lucky to be able to have my main sport and passion to be kayaking, and kayaking also be my job in a way I do for a living. And I'm super honored and lucky to have that opportunity, and just hope to have it continue for the rest of my life.
1: And with that said, we take the plunge into the most diverse form of kayaking. Creeking is a discipline that involves running difficult technical rivers. Though its definition is hard to pin down, it includes descending steep, low-volume whitewater, dropping hairy waterfalls, and running massive rapids.
5: Pure excitement comes to your heart, and your heart is pumping so hard, and there's so much adrenaline on it, and it makes me feel so good that I just want to keep doing it every day, every day.
1: Creek boats are high-volume kayaks that are stable in turbulent rivers and resurface quickly when dropping waterfalls. But make no mistake, potentially dangerous river features should never be taken for granted. Like certain types of holes. Hull. A feature created by water flowing over an obstruction, producing a continual recirculating current of water at the bottom of it. Kayakers can get stuck in powerful holes.
6: You got it.
1: Running big rapids requires peak physical fitness, plenty of determination, and tons of experience.
7: You really need years of practice to actually be able to run a river. You cannot just like get a kayak, go in the river and just follow the rapids. You need to build up your skills and your ability to control your boat very well.
8: I started kayaking from a really young age in a local kayak club with slalom and downriver, and then kind of got introduced to more fun disciplines, which are freestyle and creeking.
1: Nuri's involvement in various disciplines makes her an example of the all-round kayaker.
8: All the whitewater disciplines, it's how you're going to be able to really use the water at your advantage rather than go against it. The fact that you do several disciplines builds up a better skill set. So if you come from like slalom, you have a really precise technical set of skills. But if you come from freestyle, it gives you a better idea of where you are underwater, and you can roll really fast. The faster you roll, the less likely you're gonna hit your face on rocks. You need to be able to catch eddies.
0: Eddies. Sections of a river that move upstream, created when the main current flows around obstacles, causing calm spots.
1: In 2014, more than 30 years after Rob Less's first ascent of the Grand Canyon of the Stikeen, Nuria challenges herself to follow in his footsteps. If successful, she'll be the first woman to run the whole canyon, including its infamous rapid,

0: Site Z.
1: I was really nervous when I was looking at Site Z. It's a hell of a rapid. I mean, you cannot mess up, because if you mess up and you swim there, it's over. Of course you're scared. You'd be crazy if you were not scared. That fear is also what keeps you on your game.
0: After scouting her lines, Nuria goes all in on Site Z.
1: It was a big step up in my kayaking and in that kind of volume rivers, for sure. And I learned a lot from it. I'm proud for running Site Z and showing the way for other girls that you can go hard if you want to.
0: Whether you are a beginner paddler or an elite athlete like Nuria, safety always comes first.
2: Well, every time you're in a river that has moving currents, you have to understand that there's a big danger, and the only piece of gear that's gonna keep you up on the surface is your life jacket. We never paddle a river without a life jacket. As important for safety as a helmet. You think about it, kayaking, you're sitting in a kayak and everything's fine until you're upside down. When you're upside down, first thing that's gonna hit the rocks, the bottom of the river, is your head. So 100%, every single time you're in the river, you need to be wearing a helmet. This little piece of gear is absolutely crucial for helping people in the river, the throw bag.
0: Throw bag. A rope packed in a bag that can be thrown to a paddler in a rescue situation.

0: Along with safety gear, physical and mental readiness is critical, especially if you want to shatter a world record. Mexico 2013. Rafa Ortiz and his crew prepare to tackle the steepest navigable whitewater run on Earth, on the Rio Santo Domingo. Their plan is to drop into six consecutive waterfalls, including the 80-foot-tall waterfall Angel Wings.
1: We were going to need some practice days, and basically what that involves is us going down the river and scouting out the waterfalls.
2: A massive part of waterfall running is mental. You need to just be willing and ready to accept any of the risks that can happen.
1: I was nervous for Rafa because he had so much going on in his head. He was nervous because his last descent at Angel Wings 4 years previous hadn't gone very well.
0: And by not very well, Rush means that Rafa's last attempt at Angel Wings was nearly fatal. At this level, the margin for error is extremely slim.
3: I ran the waterfall a little bit too far left, which made me bounce into a boof, landing the waterfall pretty flat. I was pretty close to dying when I was right at the edge of the next waterfall, and my best friend just by chance was able to grab my hand and get me back to shore. It's an eerie feeling to get back to one of those monsters after you have had such a big experience on it before.
0: Overcoming fears is part of the game. And this time, Rafa is determined to settle the score.

0: I remember flying off of Angel Wings, hitting the water, not exactly knowing where I was, but finally seeing light again.
1: With the descent of Angel Wings a success, the 5 remaining drops are no problem. Rafa and the team have set a new world record for running the steepest navigable section on the planet. But that's not all that makes this trip so special.
0: For me, that day being in there in the water with Evan and Rush, like running the hardest waterfall on the planet in that high mental state, just, you know, doing it back to back is way more than a world record for me. It's like just being able to be there and enjoy that, it's, you know, that's the reason I kayak.

0: Trips with your crew are one of the great things about kayaking. But in order to get to the perfect spot, you'll literally have to go that extra mile.
1: When you see paddlers accomplishing new runs, you only see the outcome of it, and most of the time you don't see what it takes to get there.
2: Yeah.
3: Got it. Whatever you do, don't panic.
1: It's always like hurting your shoulder because it's so heavy, and your neck and your back. And then your legs are burning because you're always in like a super awkward position, and it's hard. And that's part of what makes the run stand out, because you need to work to get there.
0: Whatever it takes to get there, right?

0: With challenges and obstacles overcome, you get to do what you worked so hard for. Paddle with your friends.
1: Such a big part of it is just having a group of friends that you can hang out with, both on and off the water.
2: The people you paddle with are your best friends, and it's always special to get to go in incredible places with them.
3: Wow, I can't believe it's already over.
0: Hold on, how about a quick recap? We've paddled from the ancient past and the Arctic roots of kayaking right up to the thrilling spectacle that the sport is today. Along the way, we've met some of the legends that first took the plunge, as well as today's young stars that go above and beyond and do it for all the right reasons.
2: I love kayaking more than anything else. I want to keep doing it for as long as I can, for sure.
0: Kayaking is a way to enjoy nature's most beautiful playgrounds.
4: The relationship with nature, it's amazing. You get to see amazing places. It all makes up for a perfect life for me.
0: To get a little competitive, and to have a good time with your friends.
3: All these people, you know, have become such big friends and such a big part of my life.
1: It's an incredible sport that you can enjoy on so many different levels, and I encourage anybody who even has a little bit of interest to go take a class and get into it.
0: Good advice. See you out on the river.
5: What's most special about the Rio Blanco, I think it's the place. I woke up and I was like, I need to do this. It's the ultimate first descent.
6: We like the fear, and we also like the unknown, and the fact that, like, you don't know what you're gonna find in the next corner.

0: We are in for a very good mission, 4 to 5 days. We're gonna try to accomplish a full descent, source to sea.
1: There's no trails, there's no roads. The only way is by helicopter.
0: We're finally here. All the boats are here and we assembled a really nice team.
2: Instead of doing a clap, you do a...
1: With Jaime, he's one of my best friends in Fura.
2: He was just so stoked to be there. It's like contagious.
1: And Pedro is one of the best kayakers in Chile of the latest generation.
2: The kind of guys you really want on your team. When things go wrong, you can just like raise your arm and you know they will pull you out of whatever situation you are.
0: This is the start of our journey. This is the source of the Rio Blanco. Through the flight, we could scout most of the river and there's definitely some huge waterfalls. 30 to 40 meter waterfalls. Some of them are runnable, a lot of them are not. It's gonna be an epic mission. We are super excited.
2: Source of the Blanco right there. You get there and it's like better than anything you expected. You're like, wow. ¿Qué piensas?
3: Nada, estaba viendo. Creo que es el lugar más lindo que he ido en mi vida.

0: And then the first scary part was that waterfall where Anyolm was broke himself. And I really thought that there was a line, but just almost landed on rocks.
1: Where is he?
2: Había una roca en la caída. Traté de evitarla a la derecha como tenía planeado, pero al final me empujó bastante para allá y la logré liberar, no caí encima, pero el brazo la tocó.
3: Luckily, I was wearing an elbow pad, but I almost broke my arm, and that set the tone for the trip.
4: Tenemos hambre, queremos comer. Fotita, ¿tenía hambre?
5: Sí.
0: No. Algunos de nosotros se olvidaron las cucharas.
5: Entonces estamos fabricando una cuchara rústica.
4: What are we cooking, Nuria?
6: Everything we have into the pasta. Pasta con todo.
5: Pasta con todo.
6: La cera del blanco.
5: Eso.
7: We'll see if it reaches from the top, the big tree, and then go on that platform. And if it doesn't, we might have to go in the forest and use one of these.
0: Once we reached that big waterfall, I had a 60-meter rope, but we get to the top and it was obviously more than 60 meters, and I'm just like, oh, we're not gonna make it because the rope is too short.
1: Look, Nuria!
8: Nuria, una máquina, tuvieron muchos momentos que fue nuestra salvadora.
7: Esto!
0: There was like a platform before the bottom of the waterfall that basically it was almost a 60-meter rappel, and we got the boats down and it was all good in the end.
3: The access here in Patagonia is like nothing you've ever seen.
0: Holy shit. And walking in that forest is just impossible.
9: You got any advice for Patagonian jungle?
5: Definitely bring a machete.
9: Do we have one?
5: No.
6: Be fine, but then I checked the map. We have a very challenging day ahead of us, 8 kilometers almost.
7: It looks small from here, but I think it's big.
0: So powerful! Holy
6: then we get two really, really big rapids that obviously we cannot run. Even if we're not running it, it's gonna be already a good challenge to find a good portage route.
7: You good?
1: Yeah.
7: 1, 2.
0: Oh yeah.
8: En este tipo de expediciones también uno se tiene que sentir seguro y claro, íbamos con Aniol.
0: Aniol is part like a ninja of whitewater. I trust him 100%.
8: Su opinión en el río y su consejo también ayuda mucho a tomar una decisión, a estar más tranquilo.
1: ¡Onda, punto! ¡Onda, punto!
0: Then when things got really hard, it was just really good to just have him lead us all down, and I think all together we're a really good team.
2: And now we got to one of the last big waterfalls, and it's a beautiful double drop. Very tricky leading, 20-foot move into a 30-foot waterfall. Technical, but pretty much as good as it gets.

0: can you get some proper waterfalls, then that was like the first kind of relief. And then I really got scared when Jaime got pinned.
1: Just straight, like.
0: I turned around and I see Jaime just bouncing off the rocks, and next thing you know, he's like double pinned, which means the kayak is stuck on two rocks. It's the worst way you can get locked on rocks, basically. And then doing whatever we can to get him out.
2: Todo el río pasaba por encima de él. Traté de ofrecerle toda la ayuda que pude.
1: ¡Oh, ven acá!
3: Yo sabía qué hacer, decía, ¿cómo estoy acá? 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Y menos mal, buenos compañeros siempre.
0: As we got down, the landscape would change and you'd go from like this blue lagoon with kind of just like glaciers and just rocks, and then you drop in and you lose like some altitude and you get to this Alerces forest, and the lake color changes and the whole ecosystems are changing as you go down.
4: You never get to run this many styles of white water in one river. And it's hard to find rivers that are still so wild and virgin and untouched.
0: It's just like you get it all, the whole spectrum, and you never get that in a single river. I fully destroyed the boat. Just started like having cracks everywhere. I was just so worried that it would just open up fully and that we wouldn't be able to make it all the way down.
4: Once we were dropping into the lower parts of the Blanco, that's when things got serious. We got to the confluence, the river doubled up on size.
0: It was just so hard, white water.
5: This river is providing to be the most challenging first lesson I've ever done.
0: And at some point we were fully boxed in, so you have two canyon walls, vertical walls on each side, and you're trapped.
4: You could feel throughout the entire river that you were never totally safe. You were always on the edge, and any mistake, you were gonna pay hard for it.
0: And then it was really cool, that last rapid, it was big, but you know you're gonna be fine, and it's just like, you know, all the fear finally gets out and you're like, oh, free again. At times during the expedition, it sucks, and your boat is heavy, and everything is hurting, and maybe you're cold, maybe you're wet. But you do it because

The Messina High Line is 3,640 meters. The line is 200 meters high. You know, the numbers are big. It's 900 meters more than the world record, 3.6 kilometers, which means the longest slack line ever. We're talking about thousands of meters, and it takes 3, 4, maybe 5 hours to cross it. The time, how many hours it takes, the length, forget about them. Just keep going. Just focus on one single step.

0: Welcome to my home. I've been living here for 5 years. Some friends call it Antarctica, but for me, it's just home in the forest. I would say that I'm quite a shy person. I like to be away as much as possible from cities and people. I have permanent slack lines hanging right next to the house where I can practice and train. Everywhere I go, even from house to the sauna, I have a slack line on the way. Just being here by myself alone, it's a really good like a playground to test new things, prepare for the projects. It gives me like a perfect spot to focus. Nobody could see what I'm doing, so I could work on a project or a trick for a long time without distraction. Slacklining started 70s, 80s in US, just climbers in bad weather, walking, balancing on the webbing. And then it was just, you know, freaks trying something in the park. We realized that, you know, we don't need much gear, just use a cargo strap. Tied it as much as possible, it becomes bouncy and you can do tricks on it.
1: I think Jan is probably an inspiration for lots of slackliners because a lot of tricks were first landed by Jan. He was really creative, always trying something new. He landed the first slackline double backflip. Get the biggest bounce out of a trick line. We tension it so hard that once you fall on it, it's like falling on concrete.
0: The biggest risk is breaking something. Ankles, arms. Ripped fingers, toes. I've seen that.
1: Sometimes we call them slack tattoos, sacrifice, whatever. You have to be tough. You have to be able to take a beating.
0: Jumping on it in the wrong position just smashes the face, head, jaw, teeth. I lost a tooth by just bouncing on the slack line.
1: Jan took the same creativity that he showed in tricklining, he took it to the highline. He's brought the highline to places where you could never imagine it. He's a pioneer in that sense. World records have grown exponentially in distance, in scale. 100 meters was the holy grail, you know, in 2010. 3,600 meters, it's by far the longest

0: Lachlan ever rigged. He's adding almost a kilometer to the existing Highland World Record.
1: It's so scary to walk in the heights. So, and then I need to practice that. Walking in Messina, 3.5 kilometers. That's a huge challenge for the arms, for the legs, for the feet. Now the sun is even stronger. It's just a bright line in front of my eyes. Thinking about the time is the scariest part. Standing in the middle of super long highline and knowing that it takes a few hours to get to the end.
0: On a very, very long highline, you can't just stop and step off. You actually have to walk across.
1: Going with the flow. Whoa.
0: Imagine holding your balance on a stretchy webbing that moves underneath you for 4 hours.
1: The pain might appear in the ankle, then go into the knee, into the hip, arms. If I have hard times holding my arms up, I just take a moment, relax them, get the blood flowing again in the arms, because they get numb from walking for a long period of time. It's not only about walking Messina Highline, but also getting everything ready for it.
2: Southern Italy is where slackline champ Jan Rosa has chosen for his latest jaw-dropping stunt that will see him attempt to become the first human to walk across the Strait of Messina. To make the crossing, Jan will construct a scarily thin line between two giant disused electricity pylons that will be longer than some of the world's most iconic bridges. Jan faces a number of challenges, but if successful, he will smash the current world record for longest slackline walk by over 900 meters.
3: All of us are riggers. The main job for us is to pre-rig and set up both of the towers.

0: This is one of the four legs that supports our little adventure here.
1: We've always been thinking, okay, where can we actually slackline from one island to the other? And always the distances seem too long. The towers are almost like they're built for it. This is the place to slackline across the sea. This is actually the place.
2: Constructing the world's biggest ever slackline project requires, as you can imagine, some very long and super strong line. Specifically, 4 kilometers of 19 millimeter wide material that slackliners call webbing. The line will be constructed by connecting together 100 meter lengths of webbing. For safety, a 6 millimeter backup rope will be taped to the main line at regular intervals.
0: There's a few risks involved with this stunt, obviously. One of the big challenges here is the water. It's a very high boat traffic area. As you can see, there's a big old boat right where we need to rig.

0: there's obvious hazards getting what we call a pilot line from Sicily to the mainland Italy. To fly the helicopter to get the line over, we can't touch the water. Such a hazard that something will get caught. So for us, the water is lava, basically. The second stage is then converting that pilot line into the slack line.
1: Getting the slack line from one tower to the other is a little tricky. They can't just boat it across the busy shipping lane, so a helicopter carries a pilot line across in a precision maneuver. The slack line itself is connected to the pilot line and slowly pulled across. Jan doesn't want a ship snapping his line, so heavy-duty winches

0: bridges are used to keep the line high above the sea with a stable tension before it's anchored to each tower.
1: Right now you can see that the line is almost, I'd say almost a quarter up to the tower. They still need to pull it all across the gap. The stronger the winds blow, also the harder the winches will have to pull on the webbing.
2: Jan is a perfectionist. I'm mind blown by how well everything is prepared. And I think he has a very, very strong sense of responsibility. Even here, where Jan is the athlete who's supposed to walk across this gap of the Mediterranean Sea, you can see him doing a lot of the rigging himself.
3: I never spent so much time rigging one slackline.
4: I'm here to see it's real. How can a guy work on a so thin cable?
5: The scale of it is epic. The stunt itself, it's epic. His mindset to be able to do stunts like this is on another level.
2: It's by far the longest slackline ever rigged, and it's hard for me to find words for the scale of this project.
3: Seeing it in the wind, how it behaves, it's a proof that the setup, it works.
5: It's showtime.

0: Walking on the High Line is mentally and physically so stressful. It's a fear management. You know, it's just making one step at a time, regardless how long is the way. It might be scary, but everything is scary in the beginning.
1: What makes a good slacklander, I think, is 50% physical power, strength, endurance, and the other 50% mental endurance, mental capabilities. You need courage, you need focus, you need to be able to deliver kind of when it matters, because on these world record slackline distances, you might just get one shot.
0: Beginning is the slowest part, because it's quite downhill. I have to be careful with the safety leash sliding behind and trying to tangle in my feet.
1: Lots of things can go wrong and it can become dangerous very quickly. For example, when your weather changes and you haven't prepared for it.

0: biggest factor of performing on the slackline is the wind. It just dictates actually how well I'm balanced.
1: Just pure focus in one line.

0: We are in my original home, place I grew up, and this is where my slacklining started. And one of the great things living here, being a kid, is just the access to the forest. It's just right here, actually, 3 steps away from the house.
1: I was always a guy who liked sort of solo sports because I didn't have friends. In order to see friends, I had to ride a bicycle 20 kilometers away.
0: These are slackline frames I built. This is actually a piece of wood I was throwing knives in.
1: Growing up, I had no limits from my parents. They allowed me to be free, walk away for a couple kilometers in the forest, not even ask what I'm doing there. The sky was the limit when I was growing up.
0: Oh, look. So we call it Metsmazikas, forest berry. We learned quite a lot about the nature, what's eatable and what's not. I was never bored living here. Just being a free kid, doing whatever I wanted to do, no restrictions, it was fantastic to live here.
2: This is a live event. Hundreds of cameras pointed at Jan and millions of people watching him all over the world.
3: Jan Rose, via mare, Jan Rose si troverà 265 metri.
2: I can only imagine the pressure.
4: It's for sure the most coverage any slackline project has ever gotten.
5: La slackline sarà lunga 3,6.
6: Here we are doing the transmission. The wind is a problem in our way because it's a problem for Ian, it's a problem for us for flying the drones.
2: Because we have wind, of course, the whole slackline will move sideways a lot. We might even see Jan travel sideways 50 meters, I don't know, 100 meters. If there are gusts, gusts are unpredictable, and at this length, wow, like he could be blown hundreds of meters to the side and still be on that slackline.
6: 3.6 kilometers in the sky at 200 meters is something crazy.
2: I hope he'll stay focused, stay in the zone, just take step after step. I'm sure if anyone can handle this much pressure, it's Jan.
1: I'm a guy from a forest, you know, trying to live a Tarzan life, my way. What really attracts me, freedom of movement, being in nature, moving around.
0: I could just walk to the other side of my yard, but also I could hang over there like Tarzan or Mowgli.
1: When I was a kid, I really wanted to live in a forest, jungle. I was jealous of seeing a Tarzan, you know, jumping from a tree to tree. Seems like, yeah, I got the same life now, in a different type of jungle.

There are key ingredients with me. It's a hat, sunglasses, walkie-talkie, hydration bag. Shoes are specific shoes, and they're having a slim sole, like natural rubber.

0: The Strait of Messina's dangerous waters and whirlpools inspired Greek myths of monsters that would eat sailors and suck them to their death. And since Roman times, ideas of building a crossing connecting Sicily with mainland Italy have included interconnected boats, tunnels, and bridges. But until now, the risks from earthquakes, volatile winds and currents, frequent cargo shipping, and of course, cost, have been too great. Can Jan become the first human to cross the Strait of Messina on foot?
1: I think that if Jan will be able to cross, it will be quite unique, because Calabria and Sicily are divided from the history, from economical reason.
2: We've grown up with a lot of stories about two monsters in the strait. Of these two monsters are Scylla and Charybdis. And to see a man, you know, brave enough to walk across the strait, Jan Roos is going to be a legend.
3: Highlining is really an adrenaline rush. You're balancing through the air. You're literally 1 inch away from flying. It's such a delicate process, you know. You could fall during any step.

0: There's a long checklist of things which I need to do while making those little steps. I have to be aware of change of balance, mood, weather. Be focused on my walking technique, on my foot position, arms, breathing.
1: Human beings aren't meant to balance through the air. They're meant to be on something, you know? And it really, really pushes your courage to the limit.
0: I started thinking, what's the reason behind I'm doing it? Even with the fear, pushing the limits, this is my dream. Walking uphill closer to the finish, it slows down again because each step is becoming like walking the stairs, exhausting for the muscles, legs, and that's where I need to be more focused.

at the end, being already exhausted, also uphill, if I knew it would be hard, I was shaking a lot. Kind of pushed the line away from me.

0: It's not a record. It has to be from point A to point B, clean walk. Then it's a record.
1: Most people will look at this event here, at this line, as the biggest slackline world record in all of the history of slacklining.
2: Oh, it's absolutely epic. For a guy with his skill set, he's way too humble.
3: I think that for the Italians in general, a guy crossing the Stretto on a wire is something that is so inspiring.
2: Choosing this particular place to write the history of the extreme sports is something that makes Italians very proud.
1: I hope he will inspire lots of people to really believe that nothing is impossible.
0: I feel great right now. Fantastic, actually, I would say.
1: We walked over the Messina Strait.
3: Opa!
4: I'm really good at four.
2: 1, 2, 3. 3, 2, 1. Yeah, yeah, yeah.
1: Talk to camera.
4: Never talk to camera.
1: No, before. Just to you, okay.
2: That's old.
0: So I like a special agent.
2: That nut seems a little bit loose. Boom.
4: Thanks, everyone.

0: el día en el que esa niña llamada Bea González jugará la gran final de este Málaga Ping One de Premier Padel.
1: Mi objetivo deportivo, evidentemente, es ser número uno. Partido de pádel pasa por muchas emociones que de fuera no se ven.
2: Me siento culpable por no estar feliz.
3: Bea González has the Martín Carpena at her mercy.
1: O sea, para mí lo más importante es ser buena persona.
4: Everything factors against this team. It's nice and sleek, this one, aerodynamically sound. It's one of the funniest ones I've seen.
5: 2016 was another very special year for spectators who flocked in their thousands to the Red Bull Soapbox Race events. Those fans were treated to bucket loads of creativity, speed and showmanship, all sprinkled with a touch of eccentricity. And as always, some teams really managed to add that little extra magic dust and capture the imagination of the crowds.
4: It basically gave up, didn't it?
5: This is a celebration of those crowd favourites from 2016. We are on the extremely steep St Patrick's Hill in Cork, Ireland for the first of our crowd pleasers and a design that made our commentator look a bit of a dummy.
4: So Danny Slow Down is next. Don't try that at home. Now, this soapbox costs less than 50 euros to make, and that's not a real man on the front, in case you think it is. Down they go, that really steep part. Oh, he's gone! He's gone straight away! It's a good job that's not a genuine fella on the front. Face first into the tarmac would have been the story. Let's see how they do now. Got to get going again. Trying to pick the speed back up again. He's still kicking along, whether he's... Oh, he... Now you can tell it's definitely not a real man. The fellow at the back is struggling to see. The legs are still pumping away. They're trying to get the other fella up right now. And they go down the steep part of the circuit. He's gone face first into the hay bales.
6: The mannequins seem better days. There's still quite a way to go. There's the berm look.
4: And they're desperately trying to get this soapbox down towards the finish. It's one of the funniest ones I've seen. Getting a big push now from behind, which perks the fella up on the front of the bike. Down they go towards the finish line. Let's have a look at the time when they get there, if they can make it. Down they go. One more collapse for the cyclist. Push him up again, that's it. Get him out of the way. Get down towards the finish line, and there we go. Oh, they've got to get at the end. He's out as well, look now. Oh, he's enjoyed that. There we see it, look. Over that bone shaker, and it shook every bone in the mannequin's body.
5: We stay in Cork and see how fairy tales aren't always magical.
4: Killer unicorn is next. It looks anything but a killer unicorn. If you're ever going to be killed by a unicorn, you'd probably pick this one. And it's already in terrible shape at the top. Look at it at the back. He can't keep it straight. My word. I'm not sure those wheels are round, are they? Off he goes. That's what it looks like from the inside. Ben is the driver. That's the bone shaker. Oh, it's gone now, look. It's never looked good from the top, this one, has it? The old killer unicorn.

0: Oh dear. Still they go.
1: Killer Unicorn back on the road. Go on, boys. Still a fair way to go. Oh, he's lost it again, look. Dear me, they can't believe it. Go on, drag it down, fellas. There we go. 1:33. Lessons to be learned, I think, for Team Killer Unicorn. The design process let them down a lot.
2: Next, we fly over to Santiago, Chile, and a team adopting the mantra, if at first you don't succeed, try and try and try again.
1: Well, here's the performance for El Muay. Never before have we seen a soapbox as a statue from Easter Island. You feel like you don't want to interrupt, don't you? 50 out of 50, that's why you don't interrupt a performance like that. A perfect score at the top. Now let's see what happens. Wide axle, pram wheels, often a recipe for disaster. Let's see. Off they go. Nice and quick at the top of the circuit. It's also a handlebar steering system, so everything factors against this team, despite the performance at the top. The design is pretty much everything you wouldn't do for a soapbox, and they can't get through there. It's too wide, I think. Straight into carpool, and they beached it. Now they can't get it out of the hay bales. And plenty of work in the gym with these. Oh, he's missed it, look. He missed it. Who moved that? He was just about to get in. Right, try again, then you go. OK. Right, on we go then. So they now know it's essentially too wide for the course. So let's see what happens now. They're still chasing down the two lads at the back because they know there might be problems ahead. Here's the bone shaker. Can they get through the bone shaker? No! Oh, look at that. It's too wide. They can't get over the steps. The axle's too wide. Go on, drag it down, fellas. Here we go. Now, can he get in this time? Oh, dear. It's just too wide for the circuit. They can't have read the rules and regulations when they built it. Right, here we go. Here we go again, look. Down towards the finish. I've never seen anything like this. Here we go. Can they get round there? Ooh, just about, yeah. Look at the state of it now. It's literally sliding down over the finish line. 141.61, one of the most bizarre runs I think I can remember in the history of the Soapbox series. Look at this. Oh, dear me. He misses it, look there. You're supposed to jump in. The other fella missed it too. I didn't spot him the first time.
2: Our final two runs take us to the capital of the Bollywood film industry, Mumbai. And first down the track is a top-heavy Red Hot Chili Pepper.
1: So the bar's been set. Let's see what Tiki Murchie can do. The team met at a party and decided to enter the soapbox race. I wonder whether it was early in the night or towards the end. If it was towards the end, they might be having second thoughts at the moment. It's like a big, giant chili look. Certainly not chilly here today. It's shirt sleeve weather, as you can see. So down they go. Varad is the driver. And he's gone for the handlebar technique for the steering, and they're around the berm okay. It's nice and sleek, this one, aerodynamically sound. It's got those big wheels at the back, though, and the one at the front, and we've seen that design not particularly work well today. There's the bone shaker. He's OK at the moment, he's really enjoying it too, shouting at the crowd on the way down! Oh, he's not going to shout anymore though, is he? That put a sock in it. That big bend. There we go, over to one side. There's just not enough stability. And they're going to get down to the finish line. Look at the state of the back left wheel. Too much speed, not enough stability, and that came to grief.
2: For our final fan favourite from 2016, we stay in Mumbai and one of the all-time great pre-run performances.
1: So Girish is the captain and the driver. They're dressed as Indian warriors today. They're veterans of Red Bull Soapbox. Some of the team competed back in 2012. And a lot of work, as you can see, has been put into this performance routine on the start ramp. Very, very well coordinated. This will go down tremendously well with the judges.
3: You've got to remember, it's not just about speed. It's about creativity, it's about the performance, and it's about getting down the circuit in one piece as fast as you possibly can. The big moustache on the front, very similar to the ones that Girish is sporting behind the wheel. So the Maratha riders are on the way. A little bit slow through the berm. Nobody's really got that part of the course right yet. Nobody's used the high line and the slingshot to really give them speed for the rest of the course. Here's the kicker. He said the brakes were working well. Well, you can see that because he's trundling along. He might need to let go of them at some stage. Get the door closed as well. That's a good idea. Over the double kicker. Still going down in a straight line. Bit quicker now. Now he lets the brakes go. Now he starts to pick up speed. Now he can see the finish line. Oh, lost the wheel. Lost the wheel, but he lost the wheel over the finish line. 44.33. And the soapbox just stayed in one piece for long enough, didn't it? Had he lost the wheel any earlier, and then he lost the door.
2: That's it for our 2016 crowd-pleasing shortlist, a collection that captivated fans across three continents. We'll see you next time.

0: 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It's time for some fire on the dance floor.
1: Okay, let's do it.
0: It doesn't matter if that floor is made of gritty concrete or polished plexiglass. If the dance is fresh and freestyle or clean and choreographed. From Paris to Las Vegas, Lausanne to Lucerne, there's a world of variety when it comes to the street dance universe.
2: I appreciate people that can appreciate dancing and knowing the power of it.
0: Hi, I'm MC Redshop. Over the next half hour, I'm gonna take you from the streets to the stage. You'll dive into hip-hop culture, find out exactly how and when street dancing was born, and learn about the many different dance styles that have evolved from its humble beginnings. Along the way, you'll meet some dance legends. We're also gonna get down with amazing talent at the world's biggest competitions.
3: When you're performing for a crowd, you have to entertain them. You have to move the crowd.
4: At that point, you just dance because you love to. There's no expectations. I just want to exchange. Like, I don't care about winning or losing.
0: Finally, we'll see just where the road is headed for the future. And we're going to help you to get to know the

0: In order to move forward, first, we have to take a couple of steps back into the past. To understand street dance, first you need to understand hip-hop culture and its four elements: DJing, MCing, graffiti, and breaking. Breaking got its start in New York in the 70s. It's one of the oldest forms of street dancing, and if you want to deep dive into the history of that art form, check out the awesome ABC of breaking.
1: Change the music.
0: In this episode, we're concentrating on other street dance styles that were developed either alongside or independently of breaking. Those dances are popping, locking, house, and hip-hop.

0: Hip-hop dance is also known as hip-hop freestyle, freestyle, hip-hop new style, or just new style. It was based on the social party dances that originated in the 70s and 80s. In the 90s, it blew up and had a major impact on pop culture thanks to pioneers like Elite Force Crew, also known as Mop Top from New York. Influential hip-hop dancers include the likes of New Yorker Henry Link, who appeared in videos for Michael Jackson. While technically two funk styles, popping and locking, often go hand in hand. Locking involves fast movements, sharp pauses, and exaggerated gestures. Popping, on the other hand, is a bouncy style that requires major use of counter tempo. Though many argue that people were already popping in the California Bay Area in the 1960s, most agree that it was Sam Solomon of Fresno, California, who perfected it. In 1976, Boogaloo Sam started the legendary dance crew called the Electric Boogaloos, including his brother Poppin' Pete and his cousin Skeeter Rabbit.
1: Popping is contracting the muscles, doing it rhythmic to the beat. Popping is not the umbrella term for all styles. People just misunderstand that because the name, when you do a battle, or they say popping, and everybody throw everything in there.
0: Other popping legends of note are Boogaloo Shrimp, Adolfo Shabadoo Quinones, Mr. Wiggles, Sugar Pop, and Poppin' Taco. Locking predates all the other street dances and began before the culture of hip-hop existed. It was created when Don Campolock Campo was trying to do a dance called the Robot Shuffle. He started locking his joints in place, causing dancers around him to shout in amazement, "Do that lock, Campbell! Do that lock!" The Campbell Lock was born. Campbell went on to co-create influential groups, the Campbell Lock Dancers and the Lockers, with other street dance pioneers like Tony Basil and Bill Slim the Robot Williams. House dance is a freestyle street dance and salsa dance that has roots in the underground house music scene of Chicago and New York. It is typically danced to loud and bass-heavy electronic music provided by DJs in nightclubs or at raves. The godfather of house is DJ Frankie Knuckles, the resident DJ of famous Chicago club The Warehouse in the late 70s and early 80s. These pioneers have inspired generations of dancers to build on the foundations they laid in order to help take these dances to brave new heights.
2: Let's take it to another level, y'all.
0: No doubt. But in order to do so, first we need to keep a running forward into more detail about how to do these dances. Here to tell you are some of the elite. In order to achieve street dance greatness, you have to master the styles of dance. Certain dancers specialize in popping.
3: Really straight, like a robot, but a funky robot. By angles and breaking the angles, right?
0: Some of the best poppers in the world include Poppin' C from Switzerland, Desi, a US-based dancer from South Korea, and French popper Dayday.
4: Very important to relax, contract in popping. Boom, ta, boom, ta. Relax the leg. Okay, I put weight on it. I contract, boom. You see, so the muscles do the movement. Now it's time to do it with the music.
0: Thanks, Dayday. Other pro dancers have really locked it in when it comes to locking, like Francis Funky J.
5: Keep rocking your hips, having fun, and you will be super funky, like boom.
0: Once you perfect the basics, you might even be able to invent your own moves, like American locking legend Tony Gogo.
6: Let's do it. Why I made this move? Come on. When you're sitting around in a party or in a club, everybody's still doing the same old moves all the time, and you want to do something different, and you want to get away real quick, look at the timing of it all. So I came up with the keep a running to get you out of there quick, get you across the floor quicker. Do some keep a runners and hit a split, do some keep a runners, hit a knee drop. Oh, come on, you got something going on there.
0: Now that we have you locking too, why not take a shot at hip-hop?

0: Some of the best include Diablo from France and Germany-based Majid. If you want to learn a move, my man Link can get you started with the WAP.
1: Breaking the WAP and whopping it, whopping it, whopping it back. The WAP is not about the bounce. The WAP is more about the head. Your head must swing back and forth like this. You're only having more fun when you add in the hands to it.
0: Creativity is key if you want to master dope hip-hop moves. But what about house?
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3: 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Open, open, close.
0: A member of France's Wanted Posse, Pella, is a big name in the house scene. If you have the right feel for this kind of beat, you might be able to start skating like Which Way Shaw.
3: Skating and sliding, skating and sliding. You're gonna feel like you're Darby Hammer out there. Slide forward, your right, slide forward. Your left, slide forward. Your right, slide forward. Now we change to the back. Slide around in the back. Slide around in the back. Now we do the extension out. Of course, we're flexing. I'm showing you slowly, fast. Now let's put them all together, intertwine, interwoven these things. Wow, it was exciting for me. I hope you had an enjoying time.
0: We sure did, Shaw. Now just imagine how much fun all of these pro dancers have when they are putting their street dance skills to the test at some of the biggest dance competitions in the world. If you got amazing street dance skills, you can show them off at one of many major competitions that take place around the world every year. One of the OG competitions is the notorious IBE, an international street dance festival in the Netherlands. Since 1998, this festival has offered 50 to 60 programs varying from music performances, workshops, talk shows, film, photography, art dance shows, and of course, dance battles.
4: We're going to dance today.
0: Summer Dance Forever is another important international festival. Dancers from all around the world gather in Amsterdam each year in August for 7 days of seriously soulful street vibes. Meanwhile, in South Korea, dancers from around the world come to the battle in multiple street dance genres at BBIC. French for Just Standing, Juste Debout is an annual international dance competition founded in 2001 by Bruce Ikanji in France. Each year, close to 5,000 dancers take part in a global tour. Then, 200 active dancers show what they've got at the final in Paris in front of 16,000 spectators. Juste Debout is much more than a battle. It's a network of like-minded artists showcasing their craft, and there's even Juste Debout Dance School. This school has helped to elevate an already vibrant dance community in France. Some of the world's best street dancers are French, including the world-famous Le Twins. One Paris dancer making a big name for himself is Solomon, bringing his own fresh style to the world of hip-hop.
5: On va dire le Solomon style, dans le sens où c'est un mélange de plusieurs danses, bien sûr de ma personnalité, et j'aime bien ce qui est personnel, ce qui est vraiment unique. 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
0: In 2018, Solomon was one of the many artists to bring it, participating at Red Bull Dance Your Style.
6: Hi, hi, hi, hi, hi.
0: Red Bull Dance Your Style is a battle concept that celebrates dance, music, and performance. It recreates the social party atmosphere and vibe that all the street dance styles came from. It consists of one-on-one battles in which dancers from any street style discipline can enter. In 2019, Red Bull Dance Your Style had more than 65 events in 29 countries. In the USA, Las Vegas is proving to be a dance mecca. Just ask dope American dancer Schizo.
6: As soon as I moved here when I was 17, we started street performing, me and my little brother. Vegas really gave me that platform to step my performance game up when it came to dancing.
7: I've only grown as like a performer versus just a dancer on stage, and that's one thing I'm thankful for this city, for sure.
6: It's like a study ground for me.
7: It improved my connection with people that don't dance. When you're only satisfying one crowd, then you're limiting the energy of what it could be. And that's why I respect it, like the way dancer style kind of brought the battle to the scene, yeah.
0: Japan is another hotbed of talent on the Red Bull Dance Your Style circuit. Micah has been killing it for a while now. She's won numerous competitions and even took the Juste Boo hip hop title in 2016 with her unique style. South Africa is a stop where street dance is all the rage. Home to dancer Taryn Alberts, aka TNT.
8: There is a different energy and a vibe when you see dancers in South Africa, especially when we're doing our own styles. It's not structured, it's not studio-like, it's street, it's urban, it's free. It's just like feeling what the music is saying, like the flavor. The style, the energy, there is nothing like it.
0: Fellow South African Sand One knows that showmanship is a big part of winning over an audience.
9: I specialize in the visual appeal, yeah, and how you're able to entertain people and like make them question, is it real? How are you doing this? Are you even human? So they like dance and make it look like they're getting electricity through their bodies and just work on those techniques, and those techniques take a lot of time.
0: At Red Bull Dance Your Style events like the one in South Africa, there's no panel of pro judges like in other dance competitions. Instead, the winner of each battle is decided by a crowd vote. This competition is about performance and dancer showmanship first, ahead of judging on the more technical aspects of a style. Here, dancers are free to really express their personality, individuality, and character.
7: And that's why I like this competition, because it forces you to present an emotion to the crowd. Like, you're not just up there doing moves, you gotta show them how you really feel.
0: One dancer who knows all about expressing her art with feel is American popping dancer Angel McNeil.
10: I would say I've been dancing my whole life for sure. It's been involved in my life for as long as I can remember, because I have a strong passion for music.
11: The more I'm exposed to like certain things, random things like struggle and pain, the more I can see that character evolving. And sometimes I don't know when that character is gonna come. Sometimes it comes out randomly in battle. Sometimes it comes out randomly in sessions. Obviously never been in a battle where the crowd gets to choose, because sometimes I feel like maybe they don't know what they're looking for. But also it's cool because sometimes a lot in dance, there's a lot of political things going on where people are biased. At that point, you just dance because you love to. There's no expectations. I just want to exchange. Like, I don't care about winning or losing.
0: At the 2019 Red Bull Dance Your Style Finals, Angel brought the heat right to the end. It was there she battled a 17-year-old from the Netherlands named Shin Shan. He came out on top, becoming the very first Red Bull Dance Your Style world champion.
12: Thank you, Mom.
0: Hot new talents all over the planet are helping to push dance in fresh and daring new directions. Thanks to social media platforms like Instagram or TikTok, dancing is becoming even more popular. Social media is playing a big part in establishing a new generation of dancers. Young artists like Kida the Great are using the medium to break out in a big way, with millions of views on Instagram and TikTok. UK dancer Kieran Lay is another great example of an artist who is using social media to learn the art form and make a name for himself.
13: Social media has actually just changed my life. It really has. I think taking advantage of the social media platforms that are out today has helped me realize what some audiences like prefer and what dancer audiences prefer. With a general public, they want something that's quite easily digestible. With a dancer audience, you have so much intricacies. It has its own culture, and it's like even the idea of concepts can be so deep within this dancer audience. And what I've been trying to do is trying to kind of like mix the two, and being able to know how to cater your skill set to different audiences is such a unique skill to have that I think is overlooked.
0: Born in Essex, England, the 24-year-old All-Styles dancer is mainly self-taught and began honing his craft via YouTube videos.
13: I was quite a geeky kid back in the day, and I wasn't very physical either. I just wanted to, learn something for myself. And I actually just learned how to dance through YouTube videos for a year. And this was way before, like, you have platforms like Steezy, Building Block, all of these new online dance websites that have just come along because of, you know, Corona and stuff. I didn't have any access to that. So it was just purely YouTube videos where I would watch a video over and over again just to get that move.
0: His skills improved and he began performing and competing. In 2019, Kieran took part in the UK national edition of Red Bull Dance Your Style. Then, in 2020, he won the first ever virtual version of the competition held entirely on TikTok. While social media has definitely benefited Kieran, the worlds of online dance artistry and professional competition still have yet to completely unify.
13: I think social media is like a double-edged sword. As much as it is really great in terms of, you know, pushing unknown people out there, I do feel like it can sometimes dilute the dance just because, you know, the most viral dances at the moment are the simplest ones and not the actual dances that, you know, professional dancers have trained all their life for. So I think for the young generation, it's important to, like, especially if they have like a big, big following, to give back to the community by, you know, collaborating with the OGs of the dance scene, you know, especially if they're open to it as well. Because, you know, mixing the young generation with the old generation, you know, the tech savviness of the young generation and the knowledge and wisdom that the old generation have together is, I think, the best way for the whole community to grow. So I would love to see, you know, Pop and Pete, the pioneers in locking, house, hip hop, to really like join together and, you know, use social media to help the dance scene grow even more, you know, and in a more beautiful way as well.
0: Word up, Kieran. One love. That's how we advance the art form together.
14: Okay, everybody. I hope you learned something.
0: No doubt, Tony. We've learned about how street dancing took shape in different corners of the USA and became a worldwide phenomenon. Along the way, we met some of the legends that had a major impact on the different disciplines. And fresh new talents who are exploring popping, locking, hip hop, and house in exciting and experimental ways.
7: You gotta travel from emotion

0: to emotion and hopefully people vibe with you.
1: All the hard work and sacrifice that goes into becoming one of the best gets showcased at some of the most amazing street dance competitions in the world.
2: Yeah, I think it is hard, but doesn't stop me from doing what I'm doing. I just go harder.

0: time, ladies and gentlemen, the biggest drift event that Europe has ever seen. You can hear the V8 scream, fire back once again. Oh, wow, big accident.
1: It's a hard game when the days are bad, but damn, it's a good day when the days are good.

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1: Even if it's not easy to live in Congo, people find positivity, resilience, and strength to go further.
2: Breaking is one of the fundamental elements of hip-hop. The culture originated in the Bronx, New York, but quickly became a global phenomenon. 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This is Goma, in the Democratic Republic of Congo. A beautiful, turbulent city where life can be very tough, but you will still find smiles and positivity on every corner, which is a testament to their amazing resilience.
1: The last 10 to 15 years, hip-hop and breaking has found its way to Congo, especially in the city of Goma, where hip-hop, dance, and culture is very important for the community.
2: This is legendary B-Boy Junior.
1: I was born in Kinshasa, in an area called Barumbu, but I left Congo because of my body.
2: At age 3, he contracted polio, a disease that attacks the nervous system and affects the muscles.
1: At the age of 5, I flew to France to get better medicine cares, and I've been adopted by a French family.
2: He's a Red Bull BC1 All-Star competing in the World Finals twice. In 2007, he won France Got Talent, which changed his life completely, making him one of the most viewed breakers in the world.
1: On YouTube. This country is beautiful for its color, the food, the energy you can feel in here. The people, we have more than 100 ethnic groups, which makes it one of the most diverse countries in Africa. The energy is positive.
0: My name is Shigekix. I live in Tokyo, Japan. I started breaking when I was 7 years old. And I have been practicing every day since then.
2: And that hard work paid off, because at age 18, he became the youngest world champion by winning the Red Bull BC1 World Final in 2020.
0: This is first time for me to come to Africa, and Congo is totally different than my country. Color is different, sounds and people, you know, everything is different, and I love it. I like talking and sharing feelings, emotions, and thoughts. Yeah, I really love to learn everything. So I'm so excited to meet my brother, Junior, and to discover more about breaking culture in this country.
3: Whoa!
4: What's up?
3: What's up, bro? What's
4: How
3: up,
4: you,
3: what's
4: man?
3: Up, good? Genki.
4: How are you doing?
3: Yeah, fine, and you?
4: Good? Yeah, I'm
3: what's
4: good.
3: What's your first impression?
4: Yeah. Huh? It's different. It's totally different with my country.
3: What about getting a little drink, you know?
4: Yeah,
3: you want?
4: It's good.
3: Yeah,
4: let's
3: I want
4: go.
3: To make you taste something.
4: Thanks, man.
3: We are here for a few days, so you will see some different things. But don't be shocked. People are very welcoming here, so that's good.
1: I'm really excited to show Shigekix the resilience and hope of the people in Congo. Even if it's not easy to live in Congo, people find positivity, resilience, and strength to go further.

0: people always find a way to smile. And I hope we will be able to share it with Shiggy Kicks.
1: Okay, so are you ready?
2: Yeah.
1: Let's go.
2: Thank you so
0: we
2: much.
0: We have world champion in here.
1: And look, they are looking at us. Yeah. Hey, maybe you should show them something.
2: Really?
1: Yeah, you could.
2: You think so?
1: They will be crazy. They will get crazy if you do, yeah?
2: For me, it doesn't matter, yeah?
1: Yeah, no matter where?
2: Everything, yeah.
1: Okay, show them.
3: Baby! Baby!

I can feel so much passion from people in here. So many people ask me, like, hey, where are you from? Like, what are you doing? Oh, you came to Goma. So there's something special in that people are so friendly here.

0: First, Junior takes Sugar Kicks to a local market to help him get a taste of Goma. Once he has sampled the flavor of everyday life here, maybe he'll have a better understanding of how breaking fits into its culture.
1: I want you to taste something from here. It's called mabele. It's a kind of stone.
2: It's stone?
1: Yeah, in here we eat it to get power.
2: Really?
1: Yeah.
2: We eat?
1: Yeah, we eat it and to get power
2: eat.
1: And yeah, you would see.
2: Really?
1: Yeah. Ah, mabele, on va prendre avec mama. This one is from Kinshasa.
2: It looks really like a stone.
1: It's really like a stone. I'm gonna make you taste one from Kinshasa. And this one is from Goma.
2: From here.
1: Yeah. Do you want to test now?
2: Yeah, of course.
1: Okay. First, the one from Goma. Just do like a little. Just like you can get it.
2: Ah, like bite.
1: A little. Ah, you take a big already. Okay.
3: You like saying so.
1: It doesn't taste really nothing, but you feel like a little taste the one from Kinshasa. This one is a little bit harder.
2: This one I feel like more kind of this one I feel more like a salty.
1: And ladies who are pregnant, they will eat it for the stomach and to feel strong. And mabele, in general, it helps you to feel good.
2: Wow.
1: Let's go.
2: Jeans. So many.
1: Yeah.
2: So many, like, types of products, you know, T-shirts,
1: yeah, it's
2: shoes,
1: from
2: bags.
1: So, what do you think about Goma's market?
2: Yeah, we don't have kind of this market lot in Japan, like clothing, food, everything in the market.
1: The same,
2: we don't have like an outside market.
1: Yes.
2: So, yeah, this experience is something
1: new.
2: Fresh and new for me. And also I could see so many food which I've never seen, you know.
1: Good.
2: And
1: I'm so happy that you are so open to test new thing and not have something in the mind, some concept. And no, you just try, you come, you take each moment as it comes, and this is good. Good, very
2: this
1: good.
2: This is Goma. I have to be like
1: Congolese.
2: Congolese.
1: Yeah, you are Congolese.
2: I have to be, you know, when I'm here.
0: In Congo, polio still strikes an alarming high number of people. Fortunately, Junior received proper medical treatment to stop the disease from spreading, but he's among the lucky few.
1: He has the same sickness I had, polio, you know, and me could have been so far, finally.

0: But because I got the medicine care, I could stop the sickness. You see, people try to struggle to survive, and the thing that shocked the most also is you see young kids.
1: Yeah, like a children.
0: Yeah, children walking a lot.
2: The thing which I was so surprised was, like, people are doing everything to live and survive. So it's hard situation, you know.

0: Junior is taking Sigga Kicks to Project Congo, a collective of breakers that organizes events and helps the local community through art and dance. Junior runs Project Congo together with local hero Faraja.
1: Nice to meet you. It's Sigga Kicks.
2: Nice to meet you too. I'm Faraja. So welcome.
3: Oh,
4: I have some presents for the dancer. Wow. I asked to some brands to support the dance scene in Goma, and they said yes.
2: Go ahead. This one is a particular. Are you ready? Can we show some moves?
5: Yeah. Yeah.

0: heard you're doing a lot of things to community.
1: Yeah, so we give a dance class for free. We find the street kid and orphan. In jail. Yeah, even in jail, so kids who don't have good life. Mm-hmm. We teach them breakdance, beatbox, all the culture. So when we do the dance class, we are not teaching just street kids, so we are mixing like street kid and normal kid. So they learn together, so they feel like we are the same people.
2: So by this way, do you think that it's a way like to not saving life, but seeing better option for the future for this young generation?
1: Yeah, so for us who are doing dance or art, I can say like it's something which saves our life. It helps us to have dreams, to believe that something can change, you know? Here in Congo, the situation is hard. You can even finish school, but it's hard to find a job. So they do nothing, they become gangs, they don't have any future. But when we are together, I feel like they forgot that they have a difficult life. You know, they smile, we talk, we chill. So it's not just a project. I feel like I have to do something for these kids because no one cares about them. So I don't have money, but I just give them smile.
2: That's why it's very important to have someone like Faraja in our collective, Project Congo, because he thinks about the others kind of more than himself.
0: It sounds like you're a father of, you know, all kids around here, you know.
1: Yeah, so welcome. I'm happy to.
0: Thank you so much. Thank
3: you. Faraja offers the breakers of Project Congo another way forward in life. Breaking may not be the long-term solution to life's problems, but it's a fire that illuminates another path. A path they can walk together. Because uniting as a collective builds up their motivation and strengthens their spirit. In Japan, Sugar Kicks has experienced a different culture than the open, expressive one in Goma.
4: Only when I'm dancing, I can feel like open mind and like I can express like everything, what I feel, what I thought in my mind. Even like, you know, if I talk with friends, hard to, you know, to express in words. But when I dance, I can express like 100%. In my country, basically we don't talk each other if we don't know each other. But in Congo, I felt really like people are so friendly and they have so much power.
3: On the streets of Goma, you'll see how people find the most creative ways to transport their goods.
0: This is Congo.
3: Goma has even invented its own unique mode of transportation.
2: Look this. This is Chikundu.
0: Chikundu?
2: Yeah, this...
0: bike?
2: Yeah, these bikes. This is a typical transport way. They build their own one. And they can go like all day on it and make people ride. Tour Chikundu Lingapi. Take one.
0: Yeah?
2: Can you show? Comment tu fais? Mm-hmm.
0: Ah, oh, like with with knee. Oh, it's like a big toy.
2: Hey, Sugar Kicks, come.
0: Yes. This.
2: Merci beaucoup.
0: Merci.
2: Yes.
0: Merci.
2: D'accord.
0: Yeah.
2: How did you like it?
0: I don't have to explain, but feeling like heavy because of was hard to control, you know?
2: Yeah, and the road is not so flat, so.
0: Yeah, so when I went to that flat floor, Glenn,
2: it was better.
0: And was like, woo!
2: How do you think as a workout it can be?
0: It's good. I got more muscle from today.
2: Dope.
0: Yeah.
3: In Japan, Sugarkick spends most of his time training in a studio. Junior shows Sugarkick how to train Congolese style, with African dance moves that employ raw sensuality and emotion.
2: Today I'm gonna try to show you the Ndombolo.
0: Ndombolo.
2: Ndombolo, yeah, and the most known and the most famous dance. And here you will see some crazy dancers.
0: Thank you.
2: Yeah. Whoa! Comment ça va, mon frère? What's up? Ça va?
5: Ça va le bienvenu, mon frère.
2: Merci beaucoup.
5: Ouais.
2: Ça fait plaisir d'être là.
5: Ça fait trop plaisir, mon vieux.
0: Bonjour, I'm Sugarkick.
5: Sugarkick?
0: Yes.
5: Sugarkick. I'm Bianco.
0: Bianco.
5: I'm a dancer too.
0: Nice to meet you.
5: I'm teaching Ndombolo because Ndombolo is my language. Mm-hmm. You guys, you want to try some moves?
2: Okay. Yeah. So what's the basic, the characteristic of the dance?
5: Okay.
2: I know it's most about loketo.
5: Loketo. We call it the hips.
0: Hips.
5: Our basic.
2: Okay.
0: Front and back.
5: Front and back. And then we have side and side.
2: Yeah.
5: I can dance it to just receive you guys. And then we have like this one is about when our king came.
2: Mm-hmm.
5: They want to pass.
2: So, yeah,
0: so each movement has a different meaning.
2: And how come this dance became so popular in all the Congo? And even in all Africa, because now the...
5: In all the world.
2: Yeah.
5: So imagine, even if the superstars like Shakira, they use always the West. Beyonce, you can see.
0: Mm-hmm. Yes.
5: You can see.
0: So many superstars like Beyonce and kind of these people inspired by Ndombolo.
5: Yeah, true, for real. Because I saw many music, many dance video of Rihanna, of Beyonce, of all the purpose. It's about just the mix, the fusion of yours and mine. Mm-hmm. We'll try today. Faraja!
0: Nice to meet you.
6: Nice to meet you.
2: Du coup, ça va ou quoi?
6: Ça va, ça va.
5: Do one, two, push it. Kaka, ratu, ta. Kaka, ratu, ka. So now we have side. Kaka, kaka. You feel your body. You take your hands.
0: To here.
5: Yes, sir. I like.
2: How do you like it?
0: Yeah, I like how we move our hips. But I've never tried types of dancing.
2: Good,
0: so it's totally different how our muscle, moving and how we use our muscle.
2: It's a freedom that you find in it that it can be useful for every style of dance.
0: Yeah.
5: Titi, nice, titi, yes, nice. Two, ta ta ta, titi, bata, titi, bata. Titi, what? Titi,

0: How was it, bro?
1: It was amazing experience for me. Sure. I could enjoy like from my inside of me, you know, inside of my heart.
0: For real? Yeah. Bro, you were doing the thing with the attitude, everything for the first time. A lot of people are struggling to do it. Even me, you know, it's in my culture, but I don't even practice too much to do it. And you did it just... I hope you will do it in one of your sets.
1: Yeah, I will try. I will try to do that. Mixed with the breaking, you know.
2: It's Ndombolo, it's our language, it's your language, it's his language. So today, I understand in my head, in my heart, like you guys, just keep practicing. And you can talk to everyone here because this is your language, it's my language.

0: Even though breaking offers these passionate dancers a sense of freedom from everyday hardships, this freedom is unfortunately not so evident for everyone.
1: We only have two big girls in Goma. This is a big fight because we have a problem of women to be in art, in dance. So before our generation, we didn't have so many women in dance.
2: Nice
1: to meet you.
3: How come you fell in love with breaking?
4: Comment vous l'avez fait? Qu'est-ce qui vous a motivé en fait?
5: Ça m'inspire trop et moi quand je fais le break, je me sens comme si je peux exploser même. Quand
3: what
5: je
3: she
5: danse,
3: loves this possibility to go even over the limit, her limits. You know, mm-hmm. She feel not able to do this in the other dance.
6: Yeah. I see.
3: Yeah.
6: Wow, that's nice.
3: You,
7: quand je voyais les garçons faire ça, je me disais, ah, un jour je ferai aussi ça. 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
4: For all the girls from Goma that I used to train them, most of them don't even come to practice every day because their parents don't allow. And in Congo, like, women have to stay home, she have to get ready to get married when she finishes school.
6: So I want to ask you, like, now you two are only bigger in this country, in Goma. So how do you feel about it?
7: Vraiment fier de ça.
4: Ouais.
7: On le fait par amour.
4: Mm-hmm. 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
6: Nice.
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4: Wow.
5: Yes.
3: Yeah, oui.
0: As the breakers at Project Congo offer kids on the streets another path, these women represent a hopeful outlook for a brighter future for girls in Goma as well. Breaking can be more than just a dance. It can also be a creative tool to engage and motivate the audience, which can even lead to real social change.
4: To see these people like Bianco and the dancer, the B-boys, the B-girls, it gave me like a motivation and another resource of energy that, okay, I have in my blood their energy and I shouldn't forget it.
6: In my country, most of people are doing breaking because of having fun. But in this country, it means more, you know, like to survive, not just live, you know. I feel really, really like so much power from B-boys and B-girls.
0: Life in Congo has never been easy. During their colonization, there was a horrific genocide claiming millions of lives. Since then, the country has suffered from two wars, Ebola outbreaks, natural disasters, and until now, the people are still struggling with poverty and corruption. After all these new impressions, people, and experiences, Junior has something planned to bring the tempo down, to connect over nature, and to share his own story of resilience with Sugar Kicks.
3: I'm going to bring you to the Green Lake, where we can have a crazy view.
6: So beautiful place.
3: Yes, you feel
6: so many nature, and the air is really good.
3: Yeah,
6: you clean.
3: Ready?
6: Wow! Oh my goodness!
3: Look.
6: Wow!
3: There are a lot of legends from this lake. Mm-hmm. There are a lot of people think that it can heal your disease, your pain,
6: mm-hmm.
3: and people swim in it.
6: Wow, this is so beautiful. I like the sounds, just like nothing, and just I can nature. Hear like birds.
3: You hear the nature sing.
6: Yeah, nature sing, really, that's true. Japan has kind of these places, but mainly I stay inside of the city, so this is something special for me. Yeah, really. So you were born in Congo and grew up in France, and now you come back to Congo. Yeah. How do you feel right now?
3: That's crazy. It's gives you energy. Mm-hmm. And at the same time, it's shocking, you know, because you see that you miss something, and it's just getting back a part of yourself. I was born in a hard area in Kinshasa. A lot of people were like sick, had a lot of problem by living. Everybody live one day by one day, you never know what will happen tomorrow. Mm-hmm. And it was hard to have vaccination. So I contracted poliomyelitis and can kill you if you don't do nothing. And my parents were separated. My father was already in France. Mm-hmm. And when he saw this, he made me fly to France to have better medicine cares. Mm-hmm. So I had to move from my hometown, from my motherland, to a country that I didn't know at all when I was five.
6: Oh, and
3: then
6: five.
3: Yeah, I was five. And then at this moment, my dad had some problem with the justice, so I had to move, and I've been adopted by a French family. Mm-hmm. So I lost all my roots, but I knew that I was missing something, so that's why I decided to come back and try to learn more about my country, try to learn more about the language.
6: And your original roots.
3: Yeah, yeah.
6: And how was it for you to grow up with polio?
3: When I was really young, I was upset when people were saying me that I was disabled, you know? And I was fighting double time to show them that I was as able like as them. I was cycling a lot. I was playing soccer, even if I couldn't run a lot. Mm-hmm. I was doing the most of sport that I could do without feeling less able than somebody else. And that built my mentality and I would say also my body, because things that I couldn't do normally, I was compensating with my upper body. So my body was built by my determination, I would say. And this, it's been seen more when I started to dance, to breaking. And that's crazy because it's thanks to dance that I had the opportunity to come back. So I left Congo because of my body. And I came back to Congo also thanks to my body, you know.
6: Right.
3: And it's a way to show that no matter what can happen, you can use it as a strength and reach your goal. So,
6: I see.
3: And reach your goal, yeah. So that's...
6: Yeah, of course, me and Junior, we have known each other from breaking scene. But I've never heard about his background, why he moved to France. Yeah, I could learn so much things from his background, his story also, you know, to be strong.
3: You see this? Mm-hmm. For me, this is breaking for me also. You know, it helped me to go further, to reach my my goals, and to go over my weaknesses, you know, and to fight against them.

0: You have to suffer to go further. You have to fight to go further. You have to improve your body, your mentality to be in a better situation and to improve.
1: Breaking is our way to communicate, no matter race, age, gender, or background.
0: It seems like in the real life you are very quiet, very calm, mm-hmm. and when you dance you are explosive, and it seems like it's a way for you to make going out a part of yourself.
1: Yeah, that's true. Like when I'm dancing, I can be like free. Mm-hmm. I can be like real of mm-hmm. myself, you know.
2: For Shiga Kicks, breaking is his way to express himself to the world. But as a young kid, he didn't know how to do this.
1: When I was little, I was kind of shy boy. I was always staying in the room and drawing. But when I started breaking, I learned how to express feeling and thoughts, how to communicate with people. Breaking gives me confidence. I learned about self-expression. Now I can't imagine my life without breaking, you know, because this is everything for me.
2: Breaking is one way to inspire and give hope to people, but it's not the only way. In hip-hop, there are several disciplines that allow people to express themselves, and rap may be the most influential. Junior wants Shiga Kicks to meet Tsushima Flow, a rap crew who addresses the injustice in Congo.
0: Okay, you will listen now. It's here. It's here. Go.
1: Thank you.

0: Hey,
1: hi.
0: How are you guys? Welcome.
2: Ça va?
0: Ça va très bien.
3: Ça va?
0: Ça va très très bien. Vous êtes les bienvenus. Vous êtes les bienvenus.
3: Je n'ai pas parlé français.
0: Yes, you're welcome.
4: Wani is the front man of the crew. Because he raps about the many injustices in Congo, he has put his own life in real danger, as the authorities have repeatedly been chasing him down.
3: So, can I ask you what kind of things you guys are rapping about?
0: We rap about the story, the true story, the story about what we are living in. And I risk my life for that. I was obligated to escape and to go out of the country.
2: You understand?
0: Yeah, because they you want to show the people that this side is wrong. When you start like that, you become an enemy, you become a rebel. So I had many friends, but now they killed them.
3: I see.
0: Because they was talking about the truth.
2: And what is the impact of your role in the community?
0: Yeah, 2 years ago, I realized that it was important because here I have a possibility and I'm fighting to have a Goma, a city without the children that's hanging out without nothing to do, because the resource of their life, they go in the jail, the children are in the jail. If we go in the jail right now that I'm talking to you, we have a children there. So with friends, I found this place because they need it. They, even if they are, they have a house, they have a friend, they have a family, but we meet here to yet come on ground. You know?
2: And for me, what he's doing, it's very brave and because a lot of big artists could wake up the people.
0: Yep.
2: A lot of big artists could say about the truth and make the community going better, but they don't, because they prefer to sing about the party, the drink, the girls, and to have people like Wainy still, it's so important for the community, for the youth, because it's really a life changer. And what is your goal for the next future?
0: I want that people can realize that they have the power. They are the own that give the power to the politician, you know. That's what I want to show to the world.

0: freedom of expression needs brave people to fight for it. The Rappers of Tsushima Flow provide a spark that ignites a community that gets the people moving and thinking about a better tomorrow. This is the power of hip-hop.
1: I think hip-hop and breaking came at the good moment of my life. It was at the moment when I was a teenager, like 12, 13 years old, and I had a lot of questions in myself. I didn't know my roots. I was like a kind of lost, and finding hip-hop gave me reason, purpose, and gave me direction. Hip-hop was kind of my GPS.
0: Sugar Kicks' time in Goma is almost up, but he'll have the chance to meet up with everyone again when they perform at the Breaking Party tomorrow. Tonight, it's all about soaking up the spirit and positive energy he's been shown by the Breakers and people of Goma.
2: I'm a hip hop.

0: niko tayari. Nataka nini ukisema kwenu ni mchini.
1: Yeah, man, really tell you.
2: Yeah. Cheers. This is really good.
1: Very good. Oh, yeah, taba.
2: Usamo.
3: Now Faraja organized a big cipher.
2: Really?
3: Yeah, there are a lot of b-boys from everywhere, b-boys, b-girls. There are people who took maybe 4 or 5 hours to come here.
2: Wow.
3: And even more, because there are people who took even plane from Kinshasa to come. And they will
2: That's
3: be so
2: nice.
3: Happy to meet you.
2: I can't wait to see them.
3: Yeah.
4: Maybe seeing Goma's breaking scene in full flow will make Sugar Kicks look at breaking from a new perspective and realize how this trip has made a lasting impact on it.
2: Wow, look, so many people. Wow.
5: Welcome, bro. Welcome.
2: Yo.
5: Good? I'm very good.

0: breaking has much more power than I expected. In this country, breaking is therapy for them. They're doing breaking to feel freedom and enjoying that moment.
1: In general, how was this trip for you?
0: Bro, I love Congo, Goma, and also I love Congolese, you know, spirit. So I just want to say thank you so much to everyone.
1: Again,
0: I love it, really.
1: Thank you for everything.
2: It makes me feel happy to be able to share what is my country to Shegekix and to the world. It gives me extra motivation for the future to keep staying connected to my roots and doing more things in the future.

0: this trip made me think about, you know, what is breaking mean to me again. Of course, it's important to improve my skills, but the most important thing is how much I love breaking. Because I could see people didn't care, you know, they have good skill or, you know, good bar moves, good footwork, good foundation. They don't care. Just they care about how much they love this culture. They love this, you know, scene and breaking. So we could connect with the heart.
1: This trip gave us an opportunity to get to know each other better. And I was so glad and happy to see him so open-minded, being able to try everything I was suggesting him, so open to the people. Yeah, I think I really like him better.
2: Sugar cakes will be taking a part of the Congolese spirit home with him to Tokyo. A spirit that teaches to be free and open to the world. A spirit that motivates to dance with all your passion and with your whole heart. Junior got to reconnect with his roots. He got to show Sugar Kicks and the world the amazing, vibrant culture of Congo and the resilience of his people, who, just like Junior, have shown us how much you can achieve, even when the odds are against you.

0: at the time in the 90s, it was gangsters or b-boying.
1: I never thought I'd be doing this for a living. Mm-hmm.
2: Sometimes people just forget how sacred this art form is. Like, you're doing headspin, my friend. You're connected with the universe.
0: Shoot for the stars.
1: Entertainment, a melting pot for people from all walks of life, and they could just come here to Vegas and really live their dreams.
3: Breaking is one of the fundamental elements of hip-hop. The culture originated in the Bronx, New York, but quickly became a global phenomenon. In Breaking Beyond, six world-class breakers visit each other's home country to discover the breaking and hip-hop culture all over the world. Las Vegas is the entertainment capital of the world. It's one of the biggest, most famous stages to perform on, and every artist dreams of making it here. Even though it's a very young city, Vegas quickly exploded into a huge industry of casinos and hotels. People from all over the world visit this place called Sin City, and artists from every background move here, hoping to make it. The city of Las Vegas offers that opportunity to make a living doing what you love most.
0: I do reflect, like, I can't believe I live in Las Vegas. Me, as a b-boy, I've always thought about moving to different places, but I've learned that there's so many opportunities in Las Vegas.
3: This is legendary b-boy Ronnie. Born on the small remote island of Guam, Ronnie moved to Vegas with his family at a young age. Vegas has been his home ever since.
0: I first got introduced to breaking maybe in the late 80s. At a young age, I was told that I couldn't play any sports because I had heart surgery when I was 4 years old. But through the years, it just made me push harder. And when I fell in love with breaking, I looked at it like, okay, this is something that I want to pursue. And it definitely changed my life.
3: The biggest turning point in Ronnie's career came in 2004. When he was invited to Red Bull BC One, the biggest and most prestigious breaking event in the world. Let the battle begin. He didn't win that year, but came very close, as in the following 2 years.
0: Second, third, second, and finally first place. And very grateful that with enough consistency and staying persistent, you know, you're able to accomplish anything. This week, we have a special guest, one of my good friends, Neguin, coming out from Brazil.
3: Neguin is a world-famous b-boy, known for his high-energy breaking style, combining gravity-defying power moves with a smooth, rhythmic flavor.
2: I start with Brazilian martial art called capoeira. From capoeira to breaking, by 2010, I was the champion.
3: Neguin's heritage and background helped him to create his own unique break style, which won him the Red Bull BC One World Final in Tokyo in 2010. And he continues to build on his skills whenever he can.
2: I found myself hard to stay in one place because I want to explore different opportunities, or like gathering so many other different inspirations and putting together into this art form.
3: A spiritual connection is important to Neguin. Throughout his impressive career, he has constantly followed his heart. The razzle-dazzle of Vegas couldn't be more different to Neguin's holistic ideals and how he lives his life as a breaker.
2: Las Vegas, I think, is pretty crazy at times that you got caught up with the whole scene of just like having fun, too much party. If you don't know how to balance yourself, it can get like too crazy out here.
0: I want to show Neguin a different side to Vegas besides all the glitz and the glamour, just kind of like the culture side of Vegas, the underground side of Vegas. There's a lot of breakers that live in Vegas and work in the big theater shows. And these are opportunities for them to actually have a stable job where they could provide for their family and make a living off of breaking.
4: Oh, Ronnie boy!
5: Neguinism! Yeah. Welcome back,
4: so good
5: bro.
4: To see you, bro.
5: You're good, man.
0: Are you looking good? You're looking good.
4: You're looking good.
0: You're looking like you've been working out.
4: You're a father of two now, bro.
5: Yes, you know.
4: Where are you taking me?
5: Adulthood.
0: Wait. We have a whole week planned for you.
4: I'm down for all the other activities that I haven't seen, so you gotta show me around.
0: I'm gonna show you a whole different side of Vegas.
4: Yo, I'm cool. So looking forward. Happy home. To be here, bro. You already know.
0: It's gonna be good. Yeah. Love you too, bro.
4: Yes, yes.
0: When people think of the idea of Las Vegas, they think of the glitz and the glamour and Sin City, but we have some of the most talented artists. There's so many opportunities for people to really pursue what they want as an artist.
3: To directly get a feel of how an artist can live and lead a creatively fulfilling life in Vegas, Ronnie is taking Nagin to see an old friend who followed his heart and turned his dream into reality. Marco is a world champion skater, but also an accomplished b-boy who has combined his love of breaking and skating to create an amazing performance that's part of Cirque du Soleil.
0: Cirque du Soleil was one of the first shows to actually hire breakers in Vegas. So a lot of breakers migrated to Vegas to make a living off of dancing in a Cirque show.
4: Yo, maluco.
6: Good, man. Good to see you too, bro.
4: Long time no see. Yeah.
7: Welcome in, guys.
4: He's stronger.
7: Work out.
4: What?
3: Before meeting some of the Cirque du Soleil crew, Ronnie wants to show Nagin Marco's extreme focus that is best exemplified by the large skate ramp he has built in his backyard. The ramp enables Marco to practice daily and stay on the highest level of his performance.
0: Awesome, man, that you started breaking here in Vegas. Can't believe that was over 10 years ago already.
7: That's almost 15 years ago. It's... Wow.
0: So you've been maintaining, you never stopped?
7: It's really hard, like when you're in a certain level, it's hard to do something else, you know? But I had the passion for breaking, and a lot of people are like, oh, you're not gonna be able to do it. I was like, oh, watch me. Yeah. All right, let's get ready then.
4: Yep.
0: Okay.
4: Yeah.
0: No, man. I haven't skated in so long.
7: You're gonna make me look good, man. Thank you.
4: Go, Michael, go, go.
0: Thread.
4: Whoa!
0: So do you use any breaking techniques in your blading?
7: Well, breaking helped me a lot because rollerblade, they do count your style, you know, your flow. The way you move, like, it makes the tricks look better, you know? I do use, like, some grabs that I'll do in skating on breaking.
4: Do your thing, Marco.

0: There you go.
1: Marco de Santi, he's a legend for Cirque du Soleil. To learn from him when you go from breaking or to perform to a Cirque du Soleil show is very different, and he still can do both, so it's very inspiring.
2: Marco invites Nagin and Ronnie to the training ground of Cirque du Soleil, where they can experience firsthand what it takes to perform at one of the biggest shows in Vegas.
3: Guys, look at that.
4: This place is huge.
5: You want to run?
2: Okay. One of the breakers is Luca, a fellow Brazilian and a friend of Nagin. For Luca, joining Cirque du Soleil means he's surrounded by a variety of talented performers, something that appeals to Nagin's desire to grow, but also means sacrifices.
1: Luca and I will have a connection from long ago. We're always like inspired by each other. He's one of the most amazing b-boys that exist. Marco gave the opportunity to bring Luca to Cirque du Soleil and live here, you know, in Las Vegas.
6: How's it been so far, like your whole experience since you moved here working for Cirque?
7: I'm so blessed because I had a dream and breaking is my passion, right? And I'm able to live doing what I love and look where we are now. We have everything, so it's amazing.
6: And from what I've seen, the evolution of your style, bro, like, even though you weren't competing, I felt like you got so good.
7: Being here, I can focus on my dance, my style, to develop like new things, new moves, get stronger.
1: The downside of Luca being performing Cirque du Soleil, he sacrificed the fact that he has to be with Cirque all the time, so he doesn't really have much opportunity to be competing and doing different things where he's at his prime. Sometimes people don't know about him because he's not in the scene, he's not really competing. And he's still super young, he's 23 years old, so when I was 22, I was a world champion, so I know what he's going through. He has a lot of fire to burn.
6: Marco was actually telling me that originally when he told you about Cirque, he told you you had to learn head spins.
7: He's a big part of why I'm here right now. He saw me training in Sao Paulo, and like I came here with a ball, like a ball. and my audition was, I literally was in a pizza box because I wanted to show them my lifestyle. And in my house, I had rough concrete, but I need to practice somewhere. Oh. And I was like, you know what? This is my audition video.
6: It really does show with determination, man. You could accomplish anything in your life.
7: So guys, this is Jordan.
4: Jordan.
8: Nice meeting you.
7: This is my girlfriend, Sophia.
8: Hi.
1: So Jordan, how does it feel for you to, you know, be here in Vegas, you know, perform with Luca?
8: It's incredible to get to work with somebody else at his like talent level and in a whole different style, which I think is really fun to learn from each other.
9: It's everything. You've got acrobatics, dance, amazing actors as well, like everything in it, which is so nice, the variety. Of course, the job's amazing. It's still a big move for a lot of people. Most of us are away from family and stuff, but like our whole community is like a family.
1: How was it for you to see like the up and downs, you know, since you moved out here? Because of course your family's still out there in Brazil. Mm-hmm.
7: So for me to move, even at the time, was a really hard decision because I was like, okay, I'm moving for a better place for myself, but what about for my family? But at the same time, I was like, you know what, I need to do this in order for me to be able to help them as well. So, and also I could move forward with my dreams and my journey.
6: This was 8 years ago, and now you live in Las Vegas, following your dreams.
7: And it is possible, you know? And this is just the beginning.
2: Performing on a big stage in Vegas demands all of the time and energy from b-boys like Luca, but it also gives them the opportunity to provide for their families, which makes it all worthwhile. For Ronnie as well, his family means everything to him.
4: Hey. Hi, princess.
10: Shoes off, first of all. Panda.
4: So nice to see you, Panda.
6: It's beautiful to just see that something that I started doing in 1993 has turned into an ecosystem where we're able to make a living and support our families. And I love it.
4: Ready?
10: Oh my God.
4: Are you ready?
10: 24/7, right?
4: Are you ready?
1: Beautiful to see Carol and the daughters and Panda, you know, the whole family together.
10: Eita, you're so heavy. Eita.
4: Nice.
6: Should we take Uncle Nagin on a tour?
11: Yeah.
6: Let's go. Okay, let's go.
10: Oh, I see what you got here, Ronnie.
11: Yeah. What?
10: Is that her book from 10 years?
6: Yeah, check this out. So this is the first thing you see when you walk in.
10: Yeah.
6: All the world champions.
10: Ni Hong Ten.
6: Who else? Wow. All the champions, look at that. 10 years, man.
10: History right here, man.
0: Wow. This is the place to be, Ronnie. You got your whole studio right here by yourself.
6: Yeah, man, this is the man cave.
0: This is dope, bro. This is amazing.
6: This one's cool right here. This is in the White House.
0: Wow.
6: That was back in 2010. Mm. This is the balcony. This is one of my favorite parts of the house.
10: You know, I'm all about the mountain.
6: Always about nature.
10: Yeah. Wow, Ron, this is epic, bro. We have mad space here.
6: You gotta create more space for the family. And
10: yeah. All through this, like, all from breaking, you know? It's like your
6: it's
10: art.
6: Crazy. It
10: that's
6: is
10: what
6: crazy.
10: It is, right?
6: Like, but that's like close
10: work.
6: To 30
10: it's hard work.
6: Years.
10: It's inspiring. I'm inspired, yeah. So.
6: We're lucky, man.
10: Yeah.
6: You know? You gotta keep shoot for the stars.
2: To reach for the stars, you have to be completely focused on the prize and be willing to do whatever it takes, especially in Vegas, where the competition is fierce. But in Brazil, the priorities seem to lay elsewhere.
1: Passion is what comes first for us. You know, we're so dedicated in everything we do with so much joy.
10: The way of living with happiness and gratitude, you know?
1: I do so many different art forms. I DJ, capoeira, jiu-jitsu. I dance, you know, just the curiosity to learn and be able to like have the freedom and being able to experience so many different art forms is my ultimate goal, you know? This is what I call the Guinness.
2: For B-boys and B-girls, their crew is like a second family. For Ronnie, this is the Full Force crew.
6: To be honest, in 1995, I never thought that I would have a breaking career yet. It was just something I was doing for fun with my crew.

0: when we started Full Force, we pretty much kind of laid the paved way here in Las Vegas for a lot of future crews. It's like a rare occasion to have all of us together.
1: Ronnie wants to show Nagin the authenticity of his breaking roots and how the origin of the Full Force crew stems from human connection.
0: What it do, OGs? My OGs?
2: Nagin.
0: So this is Nagin, older brother. This is the founder of Full Force right here. We started in 1995. And this park right here is pretty much where we started. This is this area right here, before there was any tables, they would lay down a linoleum. There would be a DJ, and it would just be a cipher. Before any competition, we would just cipher. And this is pretty much our history, man. And 26 years later, we're still here.
3: Growing up Filipino and being B-boys, especially during the 90s, like our parents didn't like believe in us doing any of this. Off top, you know, like just us trying to break, it was like, what are you doing? You know what I'm saying? Don't waste your time with that stuff. You got to focus on school, go get a job.
0: Original Full Force headquarters was at a house that we grew up down the street from here.
2: Wow.
4: Yeah. 9th Street.
0: Yeah, and you know if it's a street with a number, it's not the safest place. Yo, we grew up in 9th Street, so.
5: Where are you from?
0: Yo. Not that we're from the hood, but we definitely grew up like in a rough area.
6: What was the source of inspiration for you guys when you guys started?
7: At the time in the 90s, it was gangsters or b-boying.
2: Yeah.
7: Gangster or b-boy. You know, there's a lot of people that I knew that were gangsters that could have brought me into that dark side.
2: Yeah. Mm-hmm.
7: And you know.
2: Easy. Right?
7: Yeah, easily. I mean, look, my older brother got shot.
2: Yeah.
7: I would have gone down that road, but then b-boying and our principles and supporting each other, you know, that took definitely took over everything.
0: Mm-hmm. It kept us out of trouble, and anytime we would do it, we were just happy, right?
2: Yeah.
0: We would just vibe together.
7: Share. There's no True. Color, there's no, you know, everyone could share a dancing.
2: Mm-hmm.
7: Everyone could share that vibe, everyone can share music. You know, because you're dancing to a beat. So it definitely brings everybody together.
6: Sometimes people just forget that how sacred this art form is. Like, you're doing head spin, my friend. You're connected with the universe, and that's so powerful. Seeing Ronnie, like, as your younger brother and, like, being this legend that he is in the game, like, how does it feel? Like,
4: oh, I'm proud, of course. I'm proud brother. He kept going. Even there was points where he wasn't making money.
0: The industry behind breaking, it was like uncharted territory. You didn't know that you could make money off of it until we made money off of it. Yeah. Now people see it like, oh shoot, you get sponsored by Red Bull? You could buy a home doing this? It still comes from the street, you know? You don't want to lose like the value of it being an art form, but at the same time, we're taking it to a whole new professional level. And that's what I love too, because with our crew, we were able to bring that professional level and the entrepreneurship and just showing breaking in a bright light. Not like, oh, this is ghetto. They spin in the cardboard. It's like, no, dude, we go beyond that. We've grown a lot in the past 30 years, you know?

0: our logo is a tree, because a tree represents family, and we're still constantly growing.
1: Ronnie takes Nagin to their dance studio, which they call the Treehouse. Here, the crew is continuing the legacy of Full Force by nurturing a new generation of members.
0: Some of my crew members have kids now that are now battling with us, which is beautiful to me, and this is the reason why we do it. So Mark and I actually went to high school together, and now his kids are some of our newer generation Full Force members, and they're holding it down for us. Wow. And he's one of the best boys in our crew. Yeah. Wow. And everyone thinks
2: And he's the tallest too, right?
0: Yeah. He's the tallest member, but he's also one of the youngest. And Mason, look, wow. These two are our two youngest members, but they tower over all of us.
3: Such a legendary crew, and the generations that came through, the older, the middle school, and the new school, feeling the mutual respect that we have for each other is something so special for me as well. It's like a warming, welcoming family.
1: Vegas is famous for its iconic strip, full of bright lights, loud noises, and crowds of tourists. But it's the undiscovered part of Vegas that Ronnie wants to show Nagin.

Growing up in downtown Las Vegas, close to 30 years ago, you weren't even allowed to go down there. It was pretty ghetto, it was pretty rough. What I love about downtown now is that there's a lot of art there, music, dance. They just embrace everything that our scene has to offer. So downtown is literally a whole different side of Las Vegas. More culture, more vibrant. You're able to really grow as an artist in downtown.

0: Cricket is one of my old friends. She was an original B-girl from the Bay Area. She moved to Vegas and got into DJing. Now she's making a living doing what she loves, DJing. And she's really big in downtown Las Vegas.
1: What's going on, Crick?
2: Wow.
1: What's up, what's up?
2: Good to see you. Amazing.
1: Hey.
2: Good to see you, Nagin. Welcome to downtown Las Vegas, you guys.
1: Oh, man. This place has changed a lot.
2: Hasn't it? Isn't it crazy?
1: I grew up here, too. I feel like you know more about downtown than I do.
2: This is my playground. I love downtown. You could, you know, Ronnie, right? Like, you could be so creative. You can really be yourself.
1: And that's what I realized, too, because, you know, the reputation Vegas had was Vegas has no culture. It's like, have you been to downtown?
2: Yeah, right?
1: It has all the culture. It has everything.
3: It's alive.
1: So of all places, why did you choose Vegas?
2: What brought me to Vegas was the opportunities for females to DJ. There's a lot of places here on the Strip that want only female DJs.
1: I didn't know that.
2: Yeah, you didn't know that?
1: No.
2: Yeah.
1: Well, it makes sense because I do see a lot of female DJs, but I just thought that was the norm.
2: Yeah.
1: I didn't know that it wasn't like that elsewhere.
2: You know, the Strip is very, for the glitz, the glam, the look, it's very visual.
1: Yes.
2: It's all about the visuals, right?
1: You're
2: so
1: right.
2: Moving here was the first time I knew there were fake DJs. I didn't even think that was a thing.
1: It happens.
2: It happens. They have pre-made mixes and you just press play.
1: Yeah, you're right.
2: And it's a model with headphones on, but it also gave me the opportunity to come downtown and realize this is where
3: this
2: I can be myself.
1: Yeah.
3: This is amazing. And the fact that she's a woman changed the whole perspective of how society actually thinks that as a DJ is a dude, you know, and it shows like the beautiful feminine side of it. So that's something that
2: that's beautiful. I appreciate that. Thank you.
1: Is this all the same artist right here?
2: Yeah, it's all the same artist.
1: Are you kidding me? So they pretty much gave him the whole alley to...
2: They did.
1: Well, I could tell,
2: just do whatever he wanted. And he just comes out here and freestyles it. He didn't draw this up ahead of time. It just comes out so organically. I love his style. What I connect with is it's fun, it's funky, it's unique, and it's like these playful characters. And just the idea that it's just from the head and right to the paper, right to the wall, that's beautiful.
0: I am so happy I got to show Nagin this different side of Las Vegas because I could tell this is something that he could vibe with a lot more than the main Strip.
3: You know, the art that's out there, you can see the graffiti is just like blooming right in your face. If you come to the casinos and Strip, it's one energy, and then you go downtown, it's a completely different energy.
2: Being on the Strip, you're playing to the masses, to
1: That's true, a general
2: audience, and then be very underground and eclectic and be my true artist here downtown.
1: Yeah.
2: There's so many dope dancers here. And that's another great thing is these shows on the Strip that give dancers opportunities.
1: And we get to do our own events. Speaking of which, we have our Super Crew event, Money Moves, that's coming up. So you need to come out of the woodworks. I'm gonna get you to battle.
4: Ronnie's upcoming event, Money Moves, is fast approaching. It's a chance for the top dancers in Vegas to compete against each other, whilst also incorporating their own creative flares. Not every B-boy makes a living performing in Vegas. Jay Soul is a dancer who teaches other breakers to become better dancers through new and innovative ways. By coming here, Ronnie wants to show Nagin that breaking goes beyond the shows you see on the Strip.
1: This guy's like a mad scientist, man. He created this new technology that I've never
3: seen
1: before.
3: I've seen some stuff online.
5: I'm more of a happy scientist, you know, and I'm actually creating, you know, this system for educating and training.
3: That's the one you have in the wall right there.
5: Exactly, yeah.
1: I wanted to see the new technology.
5: Okay, for sure, yeah.
1: And some of your product, bro, like, wow.
5: This is to learn, right? So we have these hand markers right here. And then from here, you kind of just have people build awareness. You want your elbows at 90 degrees, and then we just advance, right?

0: Step by step.
1: Yeah. You ideally want them to go slow.
2: And then when you get more and more balance, you can skip more dots.
0: Biomechanics, the science of break-in.
3: Beautiful.
1: Woo-hoo-hoo. So, yeah, it's meant for posture technique.
4: Negin quickly makes the connection to capoeira, a Brazilian martial art that's rooted in dance and acrobatics.
5: Capoeira is the same thing. So in capoeira, you have this as negativa. Because from this, I can go further attacking. Uh-huh. I can go back this way. If I'm in the same position, I'm vulnerable because the person can take me out of balance.
1: There's no way you can deny that capoeira influenced breaking, man.
5: My opponent or my partner is playing with me is right there.
1: Yep.
5: If I invert here, and I can attack here as well.
0: It was really cool to see the chemistry between J-Soul and Negin because you could tell that capoeira's background has a very, very big influence in breaking and in the b-boy culture. But to actually hear it and to see it physically, it almost opens up your mind and opens up your eyes and makes you realize that this is why we break the way we do.
5: Sharp, bro.
0: Sharp.
5: Damn, chill, bye.
6: When you understand how to move your body so geometrical and diverse for you to move in different ways, so special. And he's working hard on that, you know. So props to him for that. And we're developing this together, you know, because he's doing his way, I'm doing my way, and we give this back to the community.
4: Negin's unique break style stems from capoeira, which he has been practicing from a young age in Brazil.
6: I grew up in a city where martial arts has been part of our culture so strongly. This place is very special for me because this is where I start with capoeira, you know? And that means so much for me because through capoeira, I get into breaking and, you know, all the arts that I do is because of capoeira. It means freedom to me. I'm able to be myself when I'm doing those things. I'm like really connected to the universe. I'm connected to the earth. I'm connected to the gods. And that's how I feel about breaking as well. That freedom to connect physically, spiritually, mentally, you know, emotionally. This is freedom.
4: They call me Mr. Vegas. In Las Vegas, only the best of the best get to make a living in the entertainment business. Midway through their journey, Ronnie checks in with Negin to find out if what he has seen has broadened his sense of the city.
7: Call me Mr. Vegas.
0: So what do you think of Vegas so far, bro?
5: It's refreshing, you know, to just explore different options in Vegas. And like going to the circus place or meeting your crew. It's so nice to see like so many different parts of Vegas, you know, that you're just like, oh, okay.
0: There is a culture side of Vegas, and there's a lot of history in Vegas.
5: True.
0: And a lot of b-boy history at that. And to be honest, this is my first time hearing some of their backstories too.
5: Yeah.
0: And just hearing how close you and Luca are, it's amazing how this dance brought us all together.
5: That's true. Like, we never expected.
0: Yeah, man.

0: Nagin has a very old soul. He's a very spiritual dude. And I just want to show him that Vegas also has that side. Red Rock Canyon is a very special place because it's something you don't think about when you come to Las Vegas. In Las Vegas, it's busy, it's crazy, but we also have these beautiful landmarks that surround the city. We're gonna check out Red Rock, and it's always good to kind of reset.
1: It's important to have the balance, you know?
2: Nature is part of my lifestyle, and I always manage to go from a big city to some nature around me.
1: The Red Rock Canyon.
0: Beautiful.
1: Beautiful one.
0: Damn, I didn't bring my hiking shoes. This is where your B-boy skills
1: Oh yeah.
0: comes into play. Okay.

0: I went on my phone. I'm like, I have no service right now.
1: Yeah.
0: But you know, I realized that you have to embrace these moments, man. Like this being disconnected with all that technology, it is refreshing. And I do feel that these are the moments where we should recharge.
1: Recharge,
0: and just reflect on life, which is what we're doing right now.
1: Absolutely.
0: Like, even if we weren't talking about it, we'd be sitting here just thinking about, you know, all the moments in our lives that, you know, molded us to the people we are today. Yeah, exactly. As B-boys too, bro. Like, I feel that, you know, growing up as a B-boy in the early 90s, I never thought I'd be doing this for a living. Being a B-boy was like my alter ego. Like, because I was so shy, breaking kind of broke me out of that shell.
1: Yeah.
0: And then, you know, I would go to my next class and I'd be the person, you know, behind my desk, and I wouldn't want to like raise my hand to answer questions. Yeah. I was very closed off.
1: Me too. Like, you know, my family comes from Minas Gerais. They migrate to Paraná, which is, in my high school, I was the only black kid, basically.
0: Really?
1: So, of course, when you're a kid and you're just like, wow, there's not many.
0: So they're
1: like,
0: all
1: even though that's
0: like
1: Brazil, you know, like everybody light skin. So back in school, like dancing and, you know, expressing art, it was like my comfort zone. You know, I always had this empowerment because of my skills and my abilities you know, really kind of show off in a way. Like,
0: they respected you, right?
1: I was shy, but my art always like speak for itself.
0: When people hear our humble beginnings, they see that anything is possible. You know, you're a true testament of that. You know, we're showing that, no, man, you could do you, be you, and just pursue your love and passion, whatever it is.
1: Absolutely. Yeah. I'm so grateful to be here, you know, coming here in a special place that's the Red Rock Canyon. You're my brother. You're a person that, you know, I always connect deeply, not just as friends, but, you know, like I always felt like home, you know, like I'm here, I'm with Ronnie, this is home for me, so I thank you for that, you know.
0: Both of us, we lost our brothers and our fathers, right?
1: Yeah.
0: And that's why when I found out about what happened to your dad, you know, I was also heartbroken because I could feel what you were going through, you know.
1: Hey, it's definitely like a journey that you have to face. It's hard, you know, like when you lose somebody that you really love. And
0: I've always felt that it's given me purpose to live, you know, something to live towards.
1: We still dance for them. We pray for them. We, you know, make them proud somehow.

0: seeing this side of Las Vegas. So yeah, definitely I'm gonna come here more often and reconnect.
1: The boys are meeting up with well-respected breaker MiG-187. He and Nagin share a history together competing against each other. Now, he runs a barber shop, and Ronnie wants Nagin to see that breakers are finding other avenues for success.
2: Here. Come on, ready for you, Ronnie?
3: Mig's a man.
2: Come on.
4: He knows how to make you look good.
2: I actually remembered Nguyen from the UBC finals a long time ago. It was a beautiful exchange, but Nguyen won, but it's okay. I got second place, it's okay.
4: Hey, but still, wow, that was a world championship, and you got second place in the
2: at the MGM Grand Garden
4: arena.
2: Yes, sir.
4: MiG-187 is one of our super crew members, competed at the Red Bull BC1 National Finals, and now he owns a barbershop. I love that dude, man. He's one of my good friends.
5: It's a beautiful place, brother.
2: Thank you, man. So nice. Thank you, man. I put a lot of work into it.
5: It has nice energy, you know? It feels good to be here.
2: As much as I love breaking and I love b-boying, I was excited to find something else. You know, I started dancing when I was really, really young. I was 13 years old, and I'm 34 now. And I feel blessed to have found something else that I love to do for money. I enjoy breaking, I love b-boying, but not when it came to money. Those bills kept coming, so I had to do something about it, you know? If that makes any sense.
4: Yeah. And your family's from where?
2: They're from Mexico, they're from Nayarit. I just felt like my parents, you know, they sacrificed a lot for me to get here. I had to show something. I was the receipt, so I had to show something for it.
4: We all come from third world countries, bro.
2: Nagin,
4: too, coming from Brazil.
2: Right.
4: You
2: on.
4: From Mexico, me from the Philippines. So Absolutely. It almost makes you work harder and to make your family proud, you know?
2: Right.
4: Showing that, like, you didn't bring us to this country for no reason.
2: Absolutely. I feel blessed to be in this country. I feel blessed to work real hard and to make my family proud. And to really show the next generation that they can do it too, and they can accomplish their goals. You know, they need more heroes out there. And it's kind of cool that we got some real life ones out here in Las Vegas.
4: You're one of them.
2: Oh, come on. Thank you.
4: Thank you,
2: bro.
6: Looking good, Ronnie.
4: I was getting like a bald spot from doing headspin.
2: I see that a lot in all the B-boys. That's the sacrifice. Yeah. There we go.
6: I appreciate you, brother.
2: Yes. Family always, man.
0: Seeing MiG-187, it was really nice because he's an amazing b-boy. He's an amazing artist overall. Being a barber, it's an art form. And he definitely has that talent, making everybody looking fresh.
2: Thank you, Ronnie. Thanks, Nick. We'll see you later, man. You guys have a great one.
1: While some b-boys like MiG-187 have ventured on a different career path, there are also performers who have turned a breaking act into a world-famous show, proving that breaking can actually be the main attraction.
4: Jabberwockies, they're famously known for their white mask and white gloves, won America's Best Dance Crew in 2008.
1: Ronnie takes Nagin to watch the Jabberwockies perform live on stage. Being one of the biggest hip-hop dance performance shows in the world, with a residency on the Vegas Strip, it's the perfect example of what breaking is capable of.
4: They opened up their residency here in Las Vegas 10 years ago, and now we have a whole new generation of dancers, and we're really setting new standards for hip-hop dancers all over the world.
0: Beautiful, you know, how they structure everything with the lights, with the choreography, with the elements. They have all the elements. They have popping, locking, breaking, different styles, and entertaining, you know. They really know how to make the crowd have fun.
1: After the show, Ronnie and Nagin go backstage to talk to the members of the Jabberwockies about the success and opportunities in Vegas.
7: What's going on, brother?
8: Good, of course.
7: How's your windmill? Still powerful?
8: Hey, always.
7: That's what's up, bro.
9: You guys set a standard that's just like, wow, that's a Jabberwock's way to move. How did you develop like the signature of Jabberwock?
10: It's more about like not necessarily I gotta do crazy movement. Yeah. It's like, how am I listening to the music and envisioning the music when I dance? It can be the most simplest movement, but you're like, whoa, how did you catch that?
3: What?
11: Fire! Fire!
12: These guys are the ones that are actually giving jobs to a lot of these newer dancers, you know, so.
10: And a lot of them, at the end of the day, have been raising their families out here in Vegas.
12: Yeah.
10: You know what I mean? You know, pretty much made Vegas their stomping ground, you know, making it their home. And again, I want you to put on this mask, see how you feel when you
13: amazing mask.
14: All right.

0: Seeing Nagin wear the Jabberwocky mask makes me feel like this dude is capable of doing anything. I honestly feel like he should have his own solo act in a Jabberwocky show. He's a beast, man. There's no one like him.
1: For a second, I was like, wow, I'm actually putting a Jabberwocky mask. It was super fun.
2: That was tight, bro.
3: That was dope, dude.
2: That was super fresh, man.
1: You guys have been doing amazing stuff, and the world has seen like how much you guys have evolved and inspired so many people, including myself. So,
2: oh man, same here, man.
1: I'm so grateful, you know?
2: Same here. You inspired us also, you know what I mean? Yeah.
4: The big moment has arrived. Bronny has gathered some of the top dancers in Vegas to compete at the Money Moves event. It's a chance for Nagin to see all these creative people show their skills and come together as one big family.
0: We're gonna have some fun tonight, Nagin!
2: About time!
0: Some of the best dancers in Vegas, they're gonna be competing. We have our special guest, Nagin, and he is actually a part of Super Crew. He's gonna be our special guest judge for this competition. Super Crew is a collective of three crews, my original crew, Full Force, Knucklehead Zoo, and Battle Monkeys. We have DJ Cricket, who's gonna be opening for the night. We have Jay Soul, who's gonna be competing, Romy, who's gonna be competing. Good vibes, good energy.

0: When you're an artist and you pursue your dreams, you can reach to any level, including to the fact that you can make a living out of it. And if you're teaching somebody, you know, that's your way to give back to the community and give it back to the new generation. It was epic, and the talent they were competing, it was so next level. You know, especially the champion, the guy who took it, Geronimo, you know, he took to the next level.
1: What an amazing weekend!
2: I appreciate you being there, bro.
1: Absolutely.
2: It was amazing having you, man.
1: It feels like yesterday, but we've been here for a few days already, so all this amazing time that I got to see different things, you know, in Vegas, it's special for me.
2: So, no, bro, more to come.
1: I appreciate you, you know?
2: More to come.
3: The game is up.
1: I love you.
4: This week has been really special for me with Nagin because we really got to connect on a more spiritual level.
0: I'm so grateful, and I thank you, Ronnie, for seeing all the different side of Las Vegas. Las Vegas has a place in my heart that I know every time I come here, it's gonna be blissful. He gave me a perspective, say, hey, I have to come here more often. It feels home, you know, so I call this home.
5: Seeing all these amazing, talented people come together shows what Las Vegas has to offer, the opportunity to fulfill the dream of making a living whilst doing what you love most in life. For Ronnie, breaking was a hobby that evolved into a lifelong vocation and a foundation to build a family. But by showing Nagin Vegas, he also reconnected with his city and learned new things on a personal level about all the different artists in the city's creative hub. Nagin got to discover a new side of Vegas. He learned that this city is so much more than glitz and glamour and earning money. There's a whole community of artists who are innovating their craft and converting their passion into making a living.

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7: I feel a lot of passion in Brazil. In breaking, capoeira, and jiu-jitsu. It's amazing.
8: And we're so dedicated in everything we do, with so much joy.
7: This journey, I think, is something special for me. I can't come back how I was.
9: Breaking is one of the fundamental elements of hip-hop. The culture originated in the Bronx, New York, but quickly became a global phenomenon. In Breaking Beyond, six world-class breakers visit each other's home country to discover the breaking and hip-hop culture all over the world. Brazil is one of the largest countries in the world, and Sao Paulo is its biggest, most densely populated city. Hip-hop culture has had a huge influence here, and the breaking scene is still thriving. This is Fabiano Lopez, also known as B-Boy Neguin. He's been breaking for more than 20 years and is world-renowned for being one of the top, most innovative breakers in the world.
8: Neguin means a hybrid person, somebody that collects so many different elements within one art form.
9: Neguin's original distinctive style is rooted in Brazil's national martial arts technique, capoeira.
8: So from capoeira to breaking into the Red Bull BC1.
9: Red Bull BC1 is the most highly regarded breaking competition in the world. And in 2010, in Tokyo, Neguin won, making him a world champion. For Neguin, breaking is a sacred medicine. Being a free spirit, his connection with nature is an important part of his life. Bringing spirituality and dance together makes him a one-of-a-kind breaker.
8: This art form is the key of you understand about your emotions. This is like a healing way for myself and for my surroundings, because if I'm angry about something, how can I express that and release that tension? But I don't get angry, actually, you know. São Paulo is my favorite city in Brazil because of the diversity that we have out here. From more street urban vibe into the more fancy way, the way people dress, the way they talk, the way they walk. There's a financial problem in the city, so there's a lot of homeless people in the street, you know, poverty and stuff like that. And there's the elite as well.
9: Still, there's a common factor to be found between all Brazilian people. Everything they do, whether it's sports, art, or just dancing on the streets, they seem to do it with passion.
8: Passion is what comes first for us. You know, we're so dedicated in everything we do with so much joy. So many things that happens here, there's so much flavor into it.
7: I'm Bigirol Kastet from south part of Russia. I've been breaking almost 11 years.
9: Oh. Kastet won Red Bull BC1 twice, back-to-back in 2019 and 2020. Which hadn't been done before.
10: I feel super happy. Yeah, but I think I'm preparing more my mentality for be sure in myself, be confidence.
9: Keeping mental focus and striving for perfection are crucial elements for world-class breakers. But for Kastet, it's also important to fuel her creative side. From a young age, Kastet has been drawn to many forms of creativity. While being a breaking champion, the art of painting also inspires her.
7: So it's my first time in Brazil. I only know about capoeira a little bit and Brazilian football. That's it. the people on the street. They look so original, so raw. Arts on the street and everything so colorful. It's opposite in Russia.
9: Coming from the relatively small city of Krasnodar, the big and vivid metropolis of Sao Paulo will elevate and evolve her creative soul even further.
7: I'm super excited to meet Nigi. I want to learn something from these people, from this country and hip-hop culture.
4: Wow, there she is.
6: Hola.
4: Finally, oh my God. How are you?
6: Wonderful.
4: Good to see you.
6: Yes, my first time in Brazil.
4: First time, right?
6: I'm so excited.
4: What I really hope that you get from this whole experience is the fact that you're gonna understand how Brazilians are really passionate about everything they do.
6: Oh, let's explore it.
4: Yeah, it's gonna be fun. Let's go. The goal is like make sure that she feels how we feel, the passion that we have out here. You know, because passion is what comes first for us. Like if you see right there, they're training Kung Fu right now.
7: I want to learn about Brazilian passion because I think Russian is really more, we don't show a lot of emotion. So it's really touched me when people have passion. I see it and like, wow. My culture is so interesting, so big, so unique. I just need to explore it.
9: The first thing the gang wants to introduce Castet to is capoeira, a Brazilian martial art that's rooted in dance and music. He wants Castet to understand where his love for breaking started and how it all originated from capoeira.
4: Today you're gonna see the capoeira group, so you're gonna learn
6: capoeira.
4: A little capoeira. Yeah, so it's gonna be fun.
6: Wow.
4: And you're gonna love.
6: You know what? When I started breaking, my father told me, you should try capoeira.
4: Did you ever try it?
6: Only funny. Only in this way, never serious.
4: At 3 years old, I started playing capoeira. And that means so much for me because, you know, through capoeira, I get into breaking and, you know, all the arts that I do is because of capoeira. Right now, I will introduce you to my good friend, Professor Papagaio.
11: Hello.
12: Hi.
4: Professor Lampanche. Professor Pantera. So there's levels of the graduations. Obviously, they're the professors, so they're the higher courts. For example, if you practice jiu-jitsu, 8 years, you black belt. Mm-hmm. In capoeira, you practice what? 40 years, and then you become a master. How long have you been training? Quanto tempo você está jogando capoeira?
11: 25.
4: 25 years, he plays capoeira.
6: I'm 23 now.
4: Yeah, so it's a lifetime.

0: How did capoeira start?
1: Então, a capoeira surgiu no Brasil, né, com os negros oriundos da África.
0: What he said, capoeira came from the African people, right? But they developed in Brazil because of slave times. We need to fight to free ourselves. We need to defend ourselves to find freedom. So how we do that looking like we're dancing, but actually we're thinking about defending ourselves. The slaves, they would like fake like it's a dancing, but at the same time, they're hitting. Is the only art form that's recognized by UNESCO as Heritage of Humanity.
2: What capoeira means for Brazilian people?
0: Let me ask you, come here, brother.
3: Ela tipo distrai quando tô nervoso, ela me distrai, deixa mais tranquilo.
0: So he say form of relaxation, because if he's stressed or something that he's not happy, when he plays capoeira, he forget all the problems. So whenever you sing, whenever you play, that gives you so much like joy and pureness, and that's how he's describing. So that's how we feel. Capoeira means something that's so healing, you know, it's our medicine.
2: This in capoeira reminds me of flow in breaking.
0: Exactly.
2: Like moving.
0: We call balanço.
2: So you start doing capoeira from 3 years old, right?
0: It's my education since I was a little kid. I combine capoeira and breaking. That's why I am Neguin. So I dedicate my time to practice capoeira. So right now, are you ready to take some classes?
2: Yeah.
0: That's gonna be a big class right now, all alone.

0: do you feel? How do you experience?
1: Wow. Just wow. No
0: words.
1: Amazing,
0: right? It's complete, right?
1: Yes. And everybody's so open. This experience, I never forget it.
0: Beautiful memories.
1: Thank you very much.

0: Sao Paulo itself is the capital of graffiti. That thing right there, the way they write it down like a hieroglyphics, is called bichação. So it's a very specific style that they actually developed here in Sao Paulo.
1: So raw and so real.
0: Even on the one on the side too?
1: Yeah.
0: Like, how do they do that? Because there's no way for them to climb all the way up there, but somehow they find a way.
2: Graffiti took off in Brazil in the 1980s. Inspired by New York City's hip-hop scene, graffiti artists in Brazil used their country's modern architecture as their canvas. These artists were in turn treated like criminals, but this has all changed when people started to understand that the buildings came to life and graffiti turned into art. Neguin shows Castet that using your passion and creativity empowers entire communities and creates local heroes.
0: Right now we're in Cambuci. Cambuci is a neighborhood of the well-known famous graffiti artist called Os Gêmeos.
2: Os Gêmeos are twin brothers, Gustavo and Otavio Pandolfo. The two started out as b-boys, but turned to street artists who are now known all over the world for their artwork.
0: They're off the hook, you know? Not just because they're my close friends, but you see like how much they put into the art, you know, as like resonate with the Brazilian culture. So that's why they became very popular around the world. And this is their neighborhood. Nice. These are the Gêmeos right here. Like, if you look at the details, like, but the colors, you still can see, like, masterpieces.
1: It's cool. I like it. They're so respectful. But it happened here, like, someone tag on it.
0: Art's like that, like, some pieces might be here for 30 years. Some pieces might just like, oh, they paint yesterday and it's gone today.
1: Yes,
0: so,
1: yes.
0: You know? So now it's time to go meet them, right?
3: Hello. Oh. I was on Top Rocks.
4: Hello.
3: They were
4: relaxing.
3: They're doing Top Rocks and everything.
4: Hello.
3: Привет.
1: Привет.
4: Welcome to our world.
0: Yeah, this is their world, right?
5: Beautiful.
0: How much passion they put into all of this, you know. And the beautiful thing, because they're b-boys too, you know, they start as a breakers, you know, and then they get into graffiti, so.
1: Can you dance now? Are you active? Are you?
6: Graffiti is so big in Sao Paulo. Can you tell me why?
4: To answer that, we have to go back to our roots. Graffiti is part of the city. You have to understand. It's the voice of the people. They have to talk, and you have to grieve that, because you see how big is Sao Paulo.
7: We learn a lot here, like how to exchange with people that have nothing in life, for example. And painting the streets is very important because you give some hope, you give something to them.
4: When and this keeps us alive too, because we love graffiti.
0: We noticed that, I was saying, like, this is about passion, because you can have like a big gallery, a museum where you have your exposition, but you still can go around the corner here and see Os Gêmeos.
4: There is a big difference between museum, galleries, and the street. Mm-hmm. The street is like, for example, we grew up in Sao Paulo. Mm-hmm. We see that we have to use the city some in a positive way. If not, the city is gonna use us.
0: Mm-hmm. No,
4: Sao Paulo is a chaotic, crazy city, you see. Mm-hmm. It's crazy here. And when you create like exhibition, we have to make the people that they come inside of the museum feel that they are inside of our head. Mm. We have to create this universe. Wow. In the street, everything is ready already. The universe is ready. We just need to feel to go there and do something.
7: It's our mission, share. Mm-hmm. You share your dance. Mm-hmm. I get excited, you know, like when you dance. And this is the most beautiful in art. When you touch people and with emotions, you know. No explanation, emotion.
0: In school, because she also, you know, she studies arts too, right?
6: Yeah, I just graduated academic arts. Mm-hmm. But for me, it's hard because I can't express myself in this. Studying at arts faculties, you learn how to draw, but you don't learn how to express yourself.
0: You want to do a small round?
6: Only if we will do it together.
0: Okay, let's go.

0: meeting with Asgemius was so amazing. And my heart is like beating harder.
1: They're so simple. Around the world, people following them, they're so famous. And they're so open, so pure. And it's really inspiring me. Just try be more open.
0: Give me a book.
2: See, this is the hip hop.
3: What you got, stop?
4: Castet has been immersed in Sao Paulo's hectic, inspirational rhythm. The creativity that is all around her, the passion and energy is inescapable. To get a deeper understanding of how the breaking scene fits into this vibrant community, Negin is eager to show her where it all started for breakers.
5: Right now, we're at São Bento Station. This train station here is not just about the history of breaking, but hip-hop as a whole. Like hip-hop culture, it started here in the station. Today, we're actually gonna meet like some of the guys that were here from back then. So like the first generation of B-boys, MCs, DJs, promoters, they're all gonna be downstairs. E aí, rapaziada?
6: Nice to meet you.
5: Bruno Yo-Yo. Taid and DJ Yun, he found the crew called Backspin Crew.
6: When it was founded?
5: 84.
6: Backspin Crew, 84.
5: Andrezinho was my first teacher, a very important figure to my formation in breaking, you know? Leads me to talk about the godfather of this art form right here called São Bento, Nelson Triunfo. He's like the father for all of these guys right here. How old are you now?
7: 6'6".
5: 6'6".
7: I am 6'6".
5: So Nelson Triunfo is a public figure here. You know, he's a pioneer of hip hop in Brazil. He was being like an activist since early 70s, you know.
7: Aqui tem uma arena. Veio aqui, fez esse negócio de abelha. Nunca me falaram abelha.
5: So he's saying that this right here was their stage. So people would like watch from, you know, all of the corners. But to come here, São Bento, it wasn't that easy because to just come down here, people are trying to push them on, hey, you guys are not allowed to dance here and express yourself here. It was not so acceptable, you know? So like, it was a harsh time. They work hard.
0: It's difficult to understand because now we just come and we dance and people was like, wow. At that time, they can't dance on the street. And what does it mean, breaking, for you?
7: Junto com os quatro apóstolos pregamos hip hop. Aí eu vejo o Nelson assim.
5: So what does he say that what breaks means to him? It's inclusive. So like the power of this culture by saving people. You know, sometimes you're in the ghetto and you have wrong things happening because of society. Because of the work of Nelson Triunfo, people like him was able to find a safe place to be. So breaks means the freedom and the inclusiveness that this art form can bring people together. So guys, it's a pleasure. And right now I think like we're all excited to show some moves. How about that?
7: 1, 2, 3, 4.
4: Vamos que vamos.

0: Nagin is planning a breaking party, bringing together the B-boys and B-girls of Sao Paulo. This will be the perfect opportunity to show Castet the Brazilian breaking style and passion with which they get down.
1: So it was so nice to be here and catch up with you guys. You know, it's a big pleasure for us. And when it's Thursday, 2 p.m. at Red Bull Station, we're doing a cypher. We're doing a party there. So make sure you guys come. Logico. Logico.

0: After experiencing so many different impressions in this metropolis, it's time to take a step back and reflect on how Castet is connected to the city and its people.
1: Oh, São Paulo, beautiful, huh?
2: I like this city.
1: Yeah. This is called Viaduto do Chá. It's like a T-bridge. And from here, you can see the skaters.
2: Wow. This view is amazing. And I like the sound of city. It's loud.
1: So how's your experience so far from about São Paulo? You understand a little bit about the passion, the flavor that Brazil has it?
2: Yes. I think people who we met already, they all crazy. They all burning. They have fire inside. This spark. And this spark is in everybody.
3: But it's real.
1: Yeah.
3: And this is what I really like.
1: So how do you think like the difference from São Paulo to, you know, Krasnodar or Russia in general? Like,
2: because Krasnodar is a small city.
1: Mm-hmm.
2: And I like in Brazil, in São Paulo, that it's not fancy.
1: Yeah,
2: it's real.
1: Yeah.
2: It's about freedom. It's about culture. It's about self-expression.
1: You know, everything that you see in the Brazilian culture, you see the effortless way to show like their style, the way they walk, the way they talk, like the way they smile at you, you know? So this is actually, that's what you call Jinga. And this is what we're gonna dive tomorrow into more into details and have more understanding about the Brazilian culture. Jinga.
2: Jinga.
1: Yeah.
2: Jinga?
1: Cool.
2: I like this word.
1: That's her flavor.
0: A big part of Nagin's style, his Jinga, comes from his spirituality and his connection to the surroundings. In contrast to Castet, the natural world plays a big role in Nagin's life. So he is taking her to a patch of nature located in the middle of a concrete jungle to show her why it's important to him.
1: One thing I like about São Paulo is that besides the city, you know, like so many buildings, you also have like nice parks.
2: Uh-huh.
1: There. You know, this particular one is called Volpi, and that's what you're gonna check out right now.
2: Mm.
1: Ooh, sun is shining, the weather is sweet, yeah.
4: I just wanna be your mom.
1: Everywhere, huh?
2: Mm-hmm. Wow, this place is cool.
1: Pitasilgo.
2: Pitasilgo.
1: This bird.
2: Mm.
1: Yeah, I have a strong connection with birds. So sometimes I speak with them. Sometimes they come to the palm of my hands, too. Yeah! A bunch of this you can cover, so like when the rain comes, this is like umbrella, you know, because it's waterproof.
2: Waterproof,
1: that's what it is. This one right here is cipó, so it's a vine. We use this to make the instrument, the cachixi. So this is called cipó milome.
2: Wow, so cool that you know a lot about nature from your country.
1: One thing is to go to nature and just be connected with, you know? Another thing is to have knowledge from it. Nature has been a big part of my life because where I grew up, you know, it's all about waterfalls and, you know, jungle. It's not just like, okay, it's a nice place for you to chill in, but also to understand how nature is so important and how it works, you know, how it functions. So once you have understanding about nature, you know, you become one with it. Nature, it's your foundation. You know, you hear the birds, you feel like the smell, and because you're connected with the nature, you connect with everything in life, you know what I mean? So for me, going to nature is like, hey, this is a way for you to be connected with the universe and also really like understand how this can teach you so much.
2: I don't spend a lot of time at nature because in my city I haven't a place like this. Mm-hmm. I like this calmness.
1: Calmness. That's, so I take my time sometimes to, you know, be by myself in the nature, just meditating and connecting, you know, aligning. That's when I use the meditation as a way to be grounded and be up there too.

0: relax is a very cool way of meditation because it's a big connection with brain, soul, body. For me, everything comes from the soul. I want to have rich soul, and only after this my dance will be good. So all soul work is make me better in my breaking.
1: So slowly, in this very moment, we start coming back. And we thank you, the universe, for allowing us to be here today. Amen.
2: Good. Thank you.
1: Thank you for this moment.
2: Thank you.
1: So beautiful, huh?
2: Yes.

0: Breaking is about releasing your emotions, expressing how you feel, and doing it with style and power. But breaking on a professional level can demand a heavy toll, where breakers feel they're never good enough and strive for unattainable perfection. Castet is no stranger to this battle. The name Castet is Russian for brass knuckles, which says a lot about her. Behind the kind, smiling demeanor lies a fierce warrior, which is unleashed when she battles. But even a tough B-girl like her has her insecurities.
1: I think a lot how to be perfect, how to be cool, because you think like you're never good enough. And you're crying because it's like, oh, I want to be cool, but I can't. And you have to find how to fight with yourself. And it's hard because you think you never be enough for yourself.
0: Overcoming these internal struggles made Castet a stronger person, on and off the battlefield. Breaking has shown Castet who she really is and what she's capable of.
2: Breaking for me, it's a way where I can know myself deeper. It's a way how I explore my soul, my weakness, my happiness.
1: And I think I just learned it, to be like, okay, it's endless process to improve.
0: To continue her journey of self-discovery in Brazil, Castet is about to be introduced to jiu-jitsu, a tremendously popular martial arts. Neguin's breaking style originated not only from capoeira, but from also the art of jiu-jitsu. Castet will soon learn that breaking in Brazil has many different influences.
3: It has so much meaning to the Brazilian people because, you know, it's something that starts here, you know? Like, it was developed here by the Helio Gracie family. Jiu-jitsu is like something that I put a lot of time and training to it. But at the same time, I have the other art forms. You see like a lot of similarities of the movements like that you can use from breaking into jiu-jitsu and vice versa, so.
4: And right now we're here, you know, this is the BJJ lab, so my friends train here. Let's just see what they all about.
5: What's
6: up? Hi. Tudo bom?
5: E aí, querinha? Suave, man. Tudo bom? Tranquilo?
6: Suave.
5: Boa.
2: Why jiu-jitsu is so popular in Brazil?
6: Well, I think because of the lifestyle, you know. The gyms are like a big family, mm-hmm. and you are in contact with different social classes.
3: Breakers has so much to add into the jiu-jitsu mm-hmm. game, mm-hmm. you know what I mean? Because what takes maybe a person that starts jiu-jitsu today to understand about mobility takes 1 year, B-boys, they already mastered that. So obviously, her top rock, for instance, the techniques, it might be similar to the judo technique that she has. You see like how everything is connected.
7: So I want to change clothes
3: yeah,
7: and already start practice.
3: I want you to start. I want you to do it.
7: Okay. Yes, perfect.
3: Boom, yes.
8: B-girls and B-boys have so much it easy. From B-boy, all the time, up, down, up, down, up, down, up, down, up, down, up, down, up,

0: And you're always facing. Look, I create this, right? Because I have to pass his guard. So I need to try to do this, fake. See, actually I took his back because he stays sitting down.
1: This is a battle, I have a, so much flavor. Oh man, you know, it's like this, man.
0: See? Exactly. Nice. Oh!
2: Push it.
0: Nice.

0: Good job. Nice.
1: Woo! It's so cool.
0: It's cool, yeah. Right?
1: Yeah, really surprised. And for me, everybody I try at capoeira, meeting with painters, jiu-jitsu. I like, I want to practice it. I feel so big inspiration. Thank you very much. Yeah, it's really amazing.
0: Thank you, Loninha. Obrigado.
1: Thank you very much. Thank you.
2: For Casted, her creative soul is energized through all the new things she's experiencing. And Nagin has even more planned to spark her inspiration. Brazil has many extremely poor neighborhoods called favelas. Even though its inhabitants live in very hard conditions, there is so much life and culture thriving in these parts of the city.
3: So this right here is called Capão Redondo. It's a so-called favela community, which is in the south area of São Paulo. There's a lot of artists that come from here. The beautiful thing about the community like this is how humble the people are, you know? And they're so kind.
4: But why I usually hear that favela is very dangerous?
3: You know, of course, there's an economic problem. So whenever there's poverty, involve crimes as well. So, but place like this one, Capão Redondo, as far as I know, it's pretty chill right now.
2: Knowing Castet's desire for creative inspiration, Nagin has brought her to this favela to show her the newest dance craze in Brazil, which, just like breaking, originated in the streets.
3: So the reason why I actually bring you here is because I have a surprise for you. Today, there's a crew here with what we call passinho. It's a very particular style from the favelas.

0: E aí, nego?
1: Hi.
0: Satisfação, hein? É nóis, hein?
1: Hi.
0: So, yeah, this is the crew. What's the name of the crew? Como é o nome da crew?
2: NGKS.
0: NGKS. Guys, can you tell us, like, how Passinho started?
3: Passinho começou quando a gente começou a estudar junto, né? A gente se conheceu na escola.
0: They started in high school. Among friends, they like, hey, you know, like, I throw you the ball, you know, and then he has to catch. So that's how they actually developed their style, called Passinho. It definitely started in Rio de Janeiro. One talks about the music genre, but like, as the movement grow, it goes so fast to so many different places, you know?
4: No Rio de Janeiro tem um passinho foda. Eles têm a ginga deles, que é mais elétrica, mais explosiva.
0: He's actually describing the difference from São Paulo and Rio de Janeiro. In Rio de Janeiro, they have like a more energetic way. Like they do like kind of fast speed step, but here they're more chill because the way they listen to the music, they really appreciate like some elements of the characteristic of the music from this area. Tell us, when did it start? Like how long ago was that?
3: Desde 2017.
0: 2017? Okay. So it's like 2016, 2017.
1: So it just...
0: It's a new thing.
1: Yeah. But wait, how's it look? It's remind me B-boys and...
0: Yeah, similar, because they have inspirations from B-boys too. You know what I mean?
1: Yes.
0: They might do the steps, but they also like, oh, that trick from B-boy, and then they can incorporate as well, you know?
1: They also have jinga? Or it's
0: absolutely.
1: Yeah.
0: They're the ones that has a lot of jinga. This is their way of life.
1: What's the basics of Passinho?
3: Primeiro é o caissara.
0: Caissara? Okay.
3: Aí aqui você pode.
1: Can we get some lessons from you?
0: Hey,

0: How's that? You get it quick. I'm late.
1: What do you think about Passinho? Yeah. How do you like it?
2: I like Passinho so much.
1: It's cool, right?
2: From the beginning, when I saw them, wow, way how they look, so crazy.
1: You can tell like their flavor, right? It's like super colorful.
2: Yeah.
1: And their style, you see they got the sunglasses,
2: yes.
1: Like the hair. Yeah. They do this
2: and
1: all day
2: long. And I can feel it.
1: Yeah.
2: From the beginning, when you...
3: É nóis, mano. Ei, família. Chamou.
4: In Brazil, matches are not only fought on football fields and dance floors, but even in the skies. As someone who loves to battle, Castet should be up for the challenge.
1: So right now we're gonna try pipa. You see the kids, like they're doing the kites. It's like fishing, but fish in the skies, you know what I mean?
2: Yeah.
1: Like that's the whole concept behind it.
5: Tá da hora.
1: Tá da hora? Aí sim, nego. This is very interesting because he's doing this here and then the other kid is doing that. Some of the kids, they use some type of liquid in the string,
2: mm-hmm.
1: That's called cerol. So the string like cuts the other string from the other guy and then the kite just go away.
2: Wow, it's like battle.
1: It's like a battle, exactly, it's a battle.
2: It's friendly battle or it's serious?
1: It's friendly because you have to be aware. It's like, yo, that guy is gonna try to cut my string. Mm-hmm. I have to try to escape.
5: Ah, yeah.
1: Go cassette. Hold it. Yeah. Good job.
5: Woo. Pull it.
1: Yeah.
5: A bestia.
1: He lost it.
4: This brief detour of the favela has given Castet a better understanding of Brazilian culture. She's experienced the way they dance, play, move, and make art. And it's all done with this Brazilian flavor. Still, it's a concept that may be easier to understand when shown. In order to do so, Deguin is taking Castet to meet his crew, the Tsunami All-Stars.
1: Jinga is so difficult to explain what it means, but I think from the vibration of my voice, you can feel that whenever I talk about Jinga, comes a lot of passion. So this is Tsunami All-Stars. We have here Pelezinho, Chaveirinho, Endrigo. And then we have the newest member, Bart, you know. And you know, Issa, you already know her. She always been training with us. Today here, guys, because she's so curious to know about Jinga. What is Jinga for Brazileiros?
6: For me, Jinga is something like everybody say the word, you know, like the flavor, but it's like a Brazilian flavor. It's something specific for us.
1: A simple example, It's like when you see a samba dancer doing like that movement, like soft and nice and with class and style. So that softness, but still like the way he's moving is like a smooth criminal type of way, like Michael Jackson, but the favela Michael Jackson, you know what I mean? You know? So now I show another example. Bart, chega aí. This is 100%. Oh my gosh! Right there, it's pure Jinga because he did a movement from capoeira. 100% from capoeira.
2: Can you recognize dancers that is Brazilian?
1: Not just dancer. Of course, you look at somebody walking, you say, this person's a dancer. But if you look at somebody, that guy's a capoeirista. That guy right there is a jiu-jiteiro. He plays jiu-jitsu, so you see by the ear. And also, even the woman, if you look at Amandinha, come here, chega aí, Amandinha, come here. Okay, so look, her stance, like, she has a Brazilian flavor. She has a Brazilian Jinga, right?
2: I think Jinga is a chemistry between people and the surrounding where you grow up. Every culture have Jinga. Yeah, but it's special Jinga.
6: In Russia, you have something like Jinga? Something from Russia?
2: Yeah, of course. I think Jinga, like you say, it's sauce.
6: Yeah.
2: Sauce of people, of your surrounding, of your culture.

0: when you dance all together, you can understand it more deep. And yeah, I feel your jingle.
1: Beautiful.
0: Guys, thank you for your jingle.
2: You know?
1: And on top of that, I'd like to invite you guys for the party, actually. That's at Red Bull Station, so, you know, you guys have to be there.
3: Together!
4: Let's go!
3: Family!
0: I really like that Brazilian culture have this word, jinga, because all community, all friends have it, but we don't know how to call it. I'm happy to know this word now, because I know what happened between me with my friends. It's jinga.
5: Castet's visit to Sao Paulo was coming to an end, but her journey wouldn't be complete before putting all the learnings of Brazilian culture into practice and celebrating with her new Brazilian friends.
6: Let's go, it's the party. Yeah!

0: feel a lot of passion in Brazil. Like Brazilians, they're very emotional, very social, very open. It really have spark inside. What I really like in this trip is that we had a lot of connection with different people. And I really have inspiration from this.
1: This is it. Thank you so much.
2: No, thank you. Thank you for you. I'm sure this trip will be in my heart forever. You share with me a lot.
1: Appreciate you.
2: Thank you. Thank you very much.
3: Thank you. Much love.
4: It was my mission to show her what is this country is all about, you know, what is this passion that you can recognize from every single Brazilian out here. You know, and she embraced it because she's so open to learn new things and understand a lot about the country. Especially, you know, even for myself, it was like constantly learning, you know. And with that being said, I feel very proud.
0: This journey, I think, is something special for me. I can't come back the same person how I was, because now I know more about history of jiu-jitsu, history of capoeira. I meet a lot of new, interesting people for me. And this journey is very important for me and for my growing up. And it's also big inspiration to come back and learn more about my culture. It's amazing.
4: Yeah, we definitely became good friends because we have the same vibration. We're very positive when it comes to learn about things, you know, and I'm so happy that the universe aligned us to make this happen this way.
5: For Castet and every other B-girl and B-boy, breaking is something you do with your whole heart. You do it because it's your passion. That's why this Brazilian mentality, this way of life, resonates with a B-girl like Castet. It's this drive that got Castet to fall in love with breaking and still fires her up to keep moving. Neguin gave Castet a sense of what it's like to be Brazilian, what their lives and their core values are, and how vital breakdancing has been to Brazilian culture. By showing Castet that his foundation in breaking is rooted in Brazilian history, Neguin cements his connection with his home and

he so beautifully reflects through his movement. And on a more personal level, Castet's drive and enthusiasm has brought out his own ambitions and aspirations. Breaking is one of the many facets of who Nagin is, but it's a crucial one.

0: Today, we're in Naples and we're going swamp buggy racing.
1: We about to go do, what's it, swamp buggy?
2: Swamp buggy.
3: A swamp buggy is a motor vehicle used to traverse swamplands. Swamp buggies are capable of traveling through or over deep mud.
4: Never seen anything like
5: it. About 900 horsepower.
4: That's enough.
5: Yeah.
0: This is the most Florida thing you're ever going to see. We've got Max Verstappen, Yuki Tsunoda, Jet Lawrence, Zion Wright.
6: What did I get myself into?
0: My money's on Zion Wright. Told me he's never driven stick before.
7: Going up against the world champ.
6: You ready?
7: Let's go.
8: All right, here we go.

flooded me. Yeah, I should have stayed on the outside, huh? I just got drenched. Yeah.

0: We're professional mountain bikers. Over there's 100 amateurs, and we're going to see how many we can take by the time we get to the bottom.
1: Let's go, let's go, he's up! Here we go, holy God, let's go! Oh my God, where are all these people coming from? Oh! Here we go, baby! Let's go! Bulldog's coming!
2: Is this guy for real?
1: Looks so good from above. Oh my God. Push, push, push. Come on. Yeah, baby. Oh. Bulldog's coming, brother. Oh my God, where'd he come from? Yeah, Remy, wow. We're coming for you, boy. Holy, this is fast. I can't see anywhere. Get dusty down there. Oh, I've dropped the chain. I've dropped the chain. Chain's off. Go on, Remy. Go on, Remy.
0: McDonald,
3: yes,
0: lad. It is actually pretty fun there.
4: Is it a bird? Is it a plane?
5: Oh, we jump in a three-way formation together with my teammates Max and Marco. It's gonna be in the night, so we're gonna use some flares to get the connection to the night of the Perseus.
6: 1 minute to drop.
7: What a beautiful view.
8: Bird drop is ready.
6: Skydivers outside. 3, 2, 1.

0: The magnificent coral reefs in the islands of Tahiti are a beautiful wonder of the natural world. It's home to tens of thousands of different species, and known for hosting one of the world's most beautiful waves for surfing. This is a living network of incredible complexity.
1: Hey, bro, why do you keep bothering me? I'm trying to sleep over here.
2: Surf photography started before I picked up a camera. It started as surfing and being in the water as a kid.
3: Leroy's work's made a big splash across the industry, both in terms of his reputation as being, you know, the guy that's riding some of the craziest waves around behind the surfers.
2: The wipeout's really intense, it's really fierce, your body's going in every direction and you're just hoping that you're not going to hit the sharp reef. For a while after the first couple of waves and sort of reflected on what we thought we had, and there was still something left to be fulfilled at the end of the day, and we took our time and decided to set all the equipment up properly and wait for the right one. And I was just riding along behind Michelle, trying to balance with one arm behind me, and then he threw his arms in the air, and it was a spectacular moment. When I think about it now, it's more just for the act of doing it itself, more than the end result of getting the photo. The whole journey on the way is what compels me to do it.
4: It is breakfast time. I love my eggs. I'm a saucy guy. I usually have to have like 5 different sauces on there. I don't know why, it's just, if it tastes good, why not? Guacamole salsa. This stuff is out of control. Classic American boy. Ketchup. This is my stove. It's pathetic. La-da-dee-da-doo. Another thing that's important is cheese. La-da-dee-da-doo. For just a little bit of flavor, we add the goat. Because one day, I want to be a goat. Kind of like how Kelly Slater's a goat, Ian Walsh is a goat. So I figure, why not eat goat cheese in order to help my quest of becoming

0: Well, this is awkward now.
1: Don't tell my mom it's huge, okay?
2: This is the biggest wave in the world, and I'm gonna surf it for the first time. First day in Nazaré, my whole life. I'm so excited to be here. There is a big swell coming the next days.
3: This is the most serious thing we need to have in the water.
1: Oh my God, this is... Oh, I cannot breathe.
2: It's on.
4: When we leave in this gate, that's where we come to another world.
5: Guys, pay attention. Pick one, Laura's coming.
2: So big, it's the biggest wave I've seen in my life. It's been so many years watching videos of this and dreaming of this. My head was like 1,000 beats per second. But it was sick.
6: What's up, it's Marcus Perez coming at you with another beatbox courtesy of Red Bull. Remember, everything that you're hearing is coming straight from my mouth. So let's check out these crazy clips and see what I can cook up.
7: To bop to boop to boop to boop to boop to boop to boop to boop to boop to boop to boop to boop to boop to boop to boop to boop to boop to boop to boop to boop to boop to boop to boop to boop to boop to boop to boop to boop to boop to boop to boop to boop to boop to boop to boop to boop to boop to boop to boop to boop to boop to boop to boop to boop to boop to boop to boop to boop to boop to boop to boop to boop to boop to boop to boop to boop to boop to boop to boop to boop to boop to boop to boop to boop to boop to boop to boop to boop to boop to boop to boop to boop to boop to boop to boop to boop to boop to boop to boop to boop to boop to boop to boop to boop to boop to boop to boop to boop to boop to boop to boop to boop to boop to boop to boop to boop to boop to boop to boop to boop to boop to boop to boop to boop to boop to boop to boop to boop to boop to boop to boop to boop to boop to boop to boop to boop to boop to boop to boop to boop to boop to boop to boop to boop to boop to boop

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0: happens when you ride a 205-centimeter snowboard? 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
1: I need to see this.
2: He's coming.
1: Oh, I know.
3: Oh, my God. Are you kidding?
4: That was so mad.

This is an official paper plane world championship.

I love you so much, but Paul Steiner has my heart. Paul Steiner has been parachuting and skydiving since 1990. To date, he has completed over 3,000 jumps and is a key member of the Red Bull skydive team. Yup, that guy.

as human beings, we don't often have big chances like this. I'm really pursuing a world record of some sort, and this is really spoken to me. I've run a lot of big waterfalls in my kayak, and what I really want to accomplish in life now is dropping massive waterfalls and inflatable pool toys. Outlet Falls is a 70-foot waterfall that has never been done before in a pool toy, and for me it's like, it's a natural progression of the sport, you know? I think that's the way that I think the sport needs to be going. It's, I don't know, it's just human nature, and I want to be part of this evolution.

Here we go.

0: take between 750 and 800, I think.
1: Just so you know, that one gave me a lot of goes, and pretty much all I've got.
2: More nervous than a normal race.
3: Insane.
4: Are you Harry now?
3: Yeah,
4: we're here.
3: Yeah, so we
4: insane, man.

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1: Go time!

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1: Go, go, go!
2: Yeah! 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

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I think everything that I've done in my career prepared me for this. I know how to handle my nerves. I know how to perform when I need to. 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They see that I love winning, but I just love going fast. 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
1: Drop it in 3, 2, 1.

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0: Everything's white. 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That was a very cool project. 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
1: What's poppin'? It's Marcus Perez here, professional beatboxer. And I think you know what time it is. I got some dope beats ready for some dope clips. So it's on you, Red Bull. Let's see what you got. Mm-hmm.

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That's scary.

Are you kidding me?

0: style. The evolution of Three Style has a lot to do with the music, but it's also leading by example.
1: Before heading to Krakow, Poland, Red Bull Three Style toured the world in search of the best DJs and to crown this year's champion.

0: people didn't know what 3-Star was. So each year as 3-Star gets bigger, you're starting to realize that, no pun intended, it's a style. You know, people are playing in the 3-Star style.
1: You know, young people from all over the world that can study what's going on. And I think the Red Bull 3-Star helps that because it is a showcase of what people are doing around the world when it comes to club DJing and pushing the culture forward.
2: It's like a room full of Jedis, man. Everybody's sharpening their sword, man, getting ready for battle, man. It's crazy.
3: Every competitor brought something new into the competition. I became a better DJ just watching 3-Star sets.
2: I spent talking to all the contestants, and Emmy and Rena, both of them really brought something very heartfelt to the table. That intro and outro was president, man. You were killing the game with those intros and outros.
4: Hey, it's my birthday. Can you play my favorite track?
5: Oh my God!
0: Style, style, style, style, style.

Good morning, Brad. Well, Red Bull have told me that there's no official track record around the new Kyalami race.

0: nangumadoda eshona nelanga njengo Clint Eastwood. It is the gold, the bread, and the Bradley.
1: Come on, come on. Quick through your escape. Just look around you, Brad. This is your house. I need you to ride this track like it's your house. Come home, Brad. Come home. Oh, he's past the cheetah. Come on, come on. This is it. This is it. Come on. Come on. Come on. Come on. Yes. Yes. Come on. Build a chicken dinner. Welcome home, Brad Binder!
2: Huh?

0: So in Jackson Hole, there's gonna be a full eclipse for the first time in decades. And we are gonna rig a highline in a strategic spot where we can get the eclipse behind me highlining.
1: It's perfect. It's exactly what I want.
0: I'm trying to pull off an iconic image that will sum up everything I've been doing for the past 10 years.
2: Feels like high pressure. All the stars have to align, and there's so many chain links in a chain, and all it takes is one to sort of snap the whole process.
3: Just for a little real-time drama,
2: my camera is acting weird. Like the shutter is locking up.
4: I didn't really sleep last night, just due to nerves and elevation sickness a little bit.
5: 40 minutes until totality.
6: The eclipse will last roughly 100 seconds. Everybody has to get their job done right then, right there. And that 100 seconds is going to be fast.
5: 1 minute to totality.
7: Here we go. This is

0: to take a picture you're proud of, and I'm really proud of this one. That one's the coolest one, I think.
1: That's dope.
0: Insane, huh?
1: Yeah, that's so sick.
2: It's really always been about pushing the sport of slacklining and seeing like what new heights we can take it to. Like doing in front of a eclipse or in the jungle of Hawaii. Every single ladder step you take up makes the sport better.
3: I have seen the rooftops of the Grand Plaza in the movies and in everywhere, and I have always wanted to jump on them. And now, all this place for me.
4: This place has its own cultural history that's very clear when you get here. There's a vibe and an energy to the place that's just, like, electric.
3: Shooting Parker is always so fun, especially working with Dom, because Dom is such a, like, funny person.

We're massaging our feet, so when you've taken like a bit of impact or something, you can get like, I don't know, blood pooling. I don't know how the science works, man, but it feels nice when I do that, so.

I really want to push myself, and so the challenge that I put myself for the gap was the 720 spin. It's a really gratifying feeling to take a movement that maybe is less experienced and push it to the scale and size of this roof gap.

信じられない。

0: it's like the moment before I dive, there's like this sense of calm. And then when I leave, it's like my mind and my body just knows what to do.
1: It's such a rush. I mean, it is a lot of fun. You feel the blood pumping. You feel like you're alive again.
2: Cliff diving is the art of falling. For 3 seconds, we're trying to master gravity.
3: Imagine jumping from a 27-meter tall, 8-story building. The impact of this jump is unbearable for untrained people.
4: It breaks the body if you're not ready for it.
3: By its simplest definition, cliff diving is exactly what it sounds like. Highly trained athletes leap from almost 3 times the Olympic height of 10 meters. They hit the water at speeds of up to 90 kilometers an hour, protected only by their concentration, skill, and physical control.
2: The fascination for me in cliff diving is the confrontation of a diver and their fear. Every time we're on the platform, we know what can go wrong, we know the dangers, but each time we find a way to make that leap.
3: So then, let's leap right into it. Over the next 26 minutes, we are going to present to you the ABC of cliff diving. We take a look at its origin and the legends of the sport, the necessary training for body and mind, the magical locations, and of course, the stunning dives. To help you along the way, we've created special flashcards with cliff diving terminology and dives. Take, for example, the phrase pike. Dive position with knees straight and a tight bend at the hips.
5: We're labeled as cliff divers, and that's something actually

0: actually we're all very proud of. If you look at the history of the sport, that's definitely how it started, directly from the cliff face.
1: Many people believe that Acapulco, Mexico is the birthplace of cliff diving, but it actually originated in Hawaii.
2: 18th century Hawaii. Legend has it that the king of Maui, Kahekili II, would demand warriors to leap feet first off a cliff to land in the water below. It was a way to show their king that they were fearless, loyal, and bold. Today, cliff diving combines the technique of high diving with the demands that nature places on sportsmen and women. 1999, September, Lake Havasu, Arizona. Red Bull Cliff Diving's inaugural event is known as On the Rocks and attracts a fleet of partiers and curious onlookers. 8 divers from around the world are set to participate. Some have championship diving backgrounds, while others perform high diving shows in theme parks.
3: The setup was like huge. I mean, the platform was enormous. You know, the whole TV setup, everything was big. You know, I'm not used to that. You know, you're in front of all these cameras, all these things.
2: And off it went to serious business. Back in May 2009, the Red Bull Cliff Diving World Series kicked off in a French city called La Rochelle, which literally translates as Little Cliff. 10 years after the first event in Arizona, 30,000 spectators gather around the platform, and the Red Bull Cliff Diving World Series is born. In 2014, another milestone was reached when the Women's World Series was created. The female divers joined the series, diving from 21 meters, making big impressions.
4: The main reason we have a difference in height is not because the women can have any less ability. In fact, they have the same abilities as the men. It's just a physical restriction. I mean, they just can't quite handle the impact from that height.
5: It's just a scientific fact that usually men are a little more sturdy, they're more muscular, they can handle the impact more. So the lower height helps us to keep our bodies from injury a little better.
6: When I watch the girls, I'm really dialing in on their lines because, you know, their toes are usually immaculate and the dives are simple and beautiful, and that's something I strive for still.
2: One who perfected this skill is Australian Rhiannon Ifflin. In her rookie year, 2016, she won her first ever competition as a wildcard entry in the Red Bull Cliff Diving World Series, making her also the youngest female diver ever to win an event.
7: I kicked goals that I never thought that I would achieve in my whole diving career, and I did it in my first season.
2: She began diving at the age of 9, and before that, she was an avid acrobatic trampolinist.
8: I got a little bit burnt out of going to the aquatic center on a day-to-day basis, you know, doing the same thing, the same routine over and over again.
9: I'd always followed Red Bull Cliff Diving for many years, and I thought it was just absolutely amazing, and I kind of dreamed to be on the World Series, and I never actually pictured that I would be there or be on top.
10: Rhiannon Ifflin, what a superb athlete. Wow.
2: Next to traveling and exploring breathtaking locations, Rhiannon has her eye on collecting the next world titles.
9: I think it's very important for myself to set small goals along the way, just to make that ultimate goal more realistic in achieving it.
2: The year 2017 was overshadowed by shocking news. Nikki Stojkovic, former Olympic diver and sports director of the Red Bull Cliff Diving World Series, passed away after health problems during his regular swimming routine.
11: He helped develop the rules and the regulations, and he was also responsible for the safety. And he was somehow a mentor for all of the athletes, and I think we dearly miss him, to be honest.
2: In 2 days of competition, the divers need to perform 4 different dives. 5 international judges award scores from 0 to 10. These scores are multiplied by the DD to generate the score of each dive. DD, degree of difficulty. A calculation based on the difficulty of the execution of each maneuver and the junction of each dive component.
12: Look, depending on how difficult the dive is, that's what the degree of difficulty is going to be. More flips, more twists, higher the DD.
2: So, let's break down the basics of the Red Bull Cliff Diving World Series to get an understanding of what's going on. 8 permanent male divers and 8 permanent female divers participate throughout the series. Each tour stop will feature up to 4 wild cards per gender. The results of wild card divers will count the same as for any of the permanent divers on that individual stop. Each diver has to execute 4 dives during every stop. The winner of each individual tour stop is the diver with the highest total score from all 4 competition dives, and gets rewarded with the highest amount of World Series points. The winner of the Red Bull Cliff Diving World Series will be the athlete with the highest overall World Series points after all stops.
13: It's still going to get bigger and bigger. It looks like we're really going in the right direction to make cliff diving something that lots of people like to watch.
2: There's also a well-known face in a new position. Arguably the greatest diver of all time moves from judge to sports director. Diving legend Greg Louganis lays out his priorities for his new role in the World Series.
14: Obviously, you know, looking out for the divers' safety first, and also being an advocate for their voice, but also to be a mentor, reminding them to take a breath, you know, and relax.

0: Red Bull Cliff Diving World Series follows the traditional high diving format and is a mix of rules from the Red Bull Cliff Diving Sportive Committee, the World High Diving Federation, and FINA.
1: FINA, Federación Internacional de Natación, the International Swimming Federation for administering international competitions in water sports.
0: The scoring system is pretty simple. Five judges score from 0 to 10. The highest and lowest scores are discarded. The middle three are added and multiplied with the degree of difficulty. And it's the hunt for that perfect 10 that keeps divers hungry for more.
2: I really like the hunt of that dream 10, but the fact that we really reach for that 10 gives us access to nines and gives us access to progression.
3: One dive, it's 1 million details. That's why you have to know all details. You have to be clear everywhere. If you have small mistake, it's already not 10.

0: Judges have only 3 seconds to evaluate three parts of a dive. First, the takeoff.
1: It has to be strong and high, not too close or too far from the platform.
2: I like to see a really strong, athletic takeoff, because the minute they do that, it grabs your attention.
0: But there is more to a takeoff than just diving off the platform.
3: In diving, there is different groups of diving. For example, you can stand on the platform facing forward and you're gonna spin forward. That's a forward takeoff. You can stand backwards and you're gonna spin backwards, backward takeoff. And then the next one is a little bit more complicated. You're gonna stand forward, you jump off the platform, you're gonna spin backwards. That's a reverse takeoff. The next one will be like an inward group. You stand backwards and you're gonna spin into the platform inwards. And to make things even more complicated, you can add an arm stand and add the same groups, forward, back, reverse, and then also add twist to it. So there's all this small different elements that a combination of those is what makes a dive.
4: In the rules, you have to show dives from different groups. You need to show your versatility. You can't just be strong in one field and rely on that factor.
0: The next judging criteria is the position in the air.
1: The second part is the flight, the position during the flight. We have the straight, pike, and tuck position.
2: You follow the dive, the technical aspect, the maneuver, really the grace and beauty of the dive.
3: In the air, you need to have your hands perfectly straight, good position, just the hands, the toes, the knees, everything has to be in the right place. The dive has to be the right rhythm.
0: The third judging criteria, the water entry, is the toughest one. Not only in its achievability, but also on its impact to the diver's body.
1: It has to be without splash. We call it a rip entry. Vertical, so not over-rotated or under-rotated, and not twisted.
2: It's the entry. It's the very last thing we see and the last thing we remember. And that can have a big impact on your scoring.
0: Sounds pretty easy. Just don't make a big splash.
5: That's the one!
0: But that's not the diver's only thought when they hit the water at up to 90 kilometers an hour.
6: You can do as many wake sessions as you like. You can't simulate hitting the water like that. Going from 85, 90 kilometers an hour to zero in a split second, there's no real program that you can do that simulates that.
0: Compared to the Olympics or other competitions where the height is just 10 meters, cliff diving competitors hit the water feet first because the impact is far too great for a head first entry.
7: I love the flight, I love the dives. That's the enjoyable part for me, but it's withstanding that impact, which is very important, and that's what frightens me the most.
8: I start prepping for the impact right before I hit the water. That is a really hard strain on certain muscles, and that's where I feel the most soreness after every competition.
9: Once you start dropping, then you are at the beck and call of Mother Nature's gravity. That gravitational pull just accelerates you, and you're reaching 2 to 3 G's of force when you hit the water.
7: To hit the water and knowing that you're okay and know that you've gotten through it makes you want to go up there and do it again.
0: After coming up to the surface, the divers are not alone, and their guardian angels are waiting for them to give the okay sign.
10: The scuba divers in the water is a safety thing. Obviously, at these events, it's safety first always. And it's kind of a comfort thing for us to know that they're there if anything goes wrong. They also have the added role of sort of splashing the water, which just creates a visual for the divers so we really know where the surface of the water is.
11: The feeling after doing a successful entry is like no other. I mean, taking that first breath after you've done a great dive is honestly, it's the best feeling on earth for us cliff divers.
0: What will leave you breathless is the athleticism required to perform the sport's most difficult dives.
12: We have a degree of difficulty formula to help us understand the different levels of the maneuvers. So all the dives have a different variation in the number of somersaults and twists that they have. So we need this tariff to help us understand how hard the dive is. So obviously the more somersaults and twists that you add, the more difficult the dive.
0: Somersault. Diver's body rotating 360 degrees around a horizontal axis, with the feet passing over the head. For the male divers, the competition shall consist of one required dive of a maximum degree of difficulty of 2.8, one intermediate dive with a maximum degree of difficulty of 3.6, and two optional dives assigned a degree of difficulty calculated from the DD table. For the female divers, the competition consists of two required dives with a maximum degree of difficulty of 2.6 and two optional dives assigned a degree of difficulty calculated from the DD table.
13: I think it's impossible to come to the competition with easy dive, even if you hit it really well.
4: In fact, the judges are not supposed to take DD into account. Their scores are multiplied by the DD afterwards, so they just have to take every dive individually and try and pick out the faults.
0: And Englishman Gary Hunt knows how to pick the right dives. In 2016, he executed his most difficult dive, front three somersaults with 4.5 twists free. He named it Double In, Double Out, which will be calculated today with a DD of 5.6. But that's not all. Gary has amassed outstanding numbers and records in his unrivaled career on the World Series so far. More than 30 victories and over 60 podiums. In about 76 competitions, he has not missed a single event.
4: To stay the champion is definitely harder than to become the champion. To raise the bar when you're the one that's holding that title is definitely something that's very tough, but that's what you have to learn, and that's what it takes to be the champion.
0: His most successful weapon, the triple quad. Formerly unthinkable. In the meantime, he's no longer the only one performing this dive, which makes Gary Hunt the role model.
4: It's definitely what I strive to be, is somebody that other people can look up to and want to be like.
3: Gary, I mean, is just unreal to watch him dive.
14: He's kind of established himself as the legend of this era so far. I feel so grateful to have lived and laughed and dived alongside him. It's fantastic.
15: He comes in super consistent. He's got the big dives and he does them well and almost effortlessly, you know what I mean? And that's something we kind of are all striving for. We kind of want to be like Gary.
0: What does it take to be as successful as Gary? Hard training for your body and, most importantly, your mind. Let's face it. Cliff diving from 27 meters is a serious sport and not something you do on your beach holidays. A diver needs perfect aerial orientation and the skills to do multiple twists and somersaults. Therefore, special training and skills are needed.
16: You need to have the fundamentals down. That's probably the most important thing, the fundamentals of diving. On top of that, you need to be mentally stable. You definitely need to look at a situation and figure out how you're going to overcome it.
0: And the same goes for creating a new dive.
13: You have a dive in your mind. You come to pool and cut the dive for different pieces, for few pieces, and start to practice some takeoff, twist, somersault rotation, entry. And when you come for 20 to 27 meters, you just take these pieces of dive and make one big one.
0: Before the season starts, the divers can visit training camps.
17: It really helps when I get a chance to see on the screen my dive after, because I have my coach giving me some advice and I can directly see what he says. It's kind of if I do twice the dive.
0: They not only train from the platforms, they also use dryland gyms and other facilities to sharpen their skills.
18: In high diving, you're doing the skill just on the way down. Rush and swing, you have time to do the skill on the way up and still on the way down. So you get that muscle memory, that muscle movement.
19: I've been training the entry portion of my dives, obviously, more than anything, really doing the neck stability with some of the chains on my forehead. And those are some of the positions I would like, you know, as I'm moving through the branny to the water.
0: Branny. One forward somersault rotation with a half twist, used as an entry maneuver. It is very easy to get out of control and start twisting, over-rotating or under-rotating. With the branny, the divers are able to bend at their waist, look at the water, and have the control of a safe entry.
20: It's a really important part of the dive. If you can't control the piranha, you can't control the entry.
4: You can train as much as you want, but when you get onto that 27-meter board, it's really your head that takes over, and you have to be mentally tough and strong to convince yourself.
9: The diver, when he leaves the cliff, he needs to focus on certain targets. Once they get lost, it's like being in a washing machine, okay, where you really can become disorientated.
18: I imagine my dive's going perfectly, because if you can convince your brain of one thing, your body's a lot more likely to follow suit.
3: People think that we are thinking a lot when we are in the platform, but actually we don't. We're just really focused in what we have to do.
16: Relaxation is it's a skill. It needs to be practiced. You can't just expect to relax when a situation gets tense. You know, you have to physically lay down, make yourself nervous, and then practice calming down.
14: I mean, the feeling of success and the achievement that you just did in yourself, pushing through that fear and your persistence and your determination, it really is like nothing else in this world. And it gives you a feeling that just overwhelms you with joy and makes you feel like a cliff diver.
0: Besides pushing your own limits and overcoming fears, there is another major motivation that gives cliff divers a lot of joy. The Red Bull Cliff Diving World Series is known for its breathtaking locations. Each year, a new spot shows how incredible Mother Nature is.

0: I kind of had to pinch myself. It was just so exciting to start the season off like that in such a beautiful location. I couldn't have asked for anything more.
1: Some of them are not just beautiful, but also quite unique, like the starry most in Mostar, Bosnia and Herzegovina, or the Serpent's Lair on Innes Mór. When it comes to spectacular places and amazing dives, there is only one person who jumps into everybody's mind.
2: My name is Orlando Duque. I'm a cliff diver from Colombia.
1: With 13 world titles, 9 Red Bull Cliff Diving World Series event wins, and 2 Guinness World Records to his name, Orlando is the most well-known athlete when it comes to cliff diving. 1999, young Orlando Duque discovers cliff diving for the first time, already featuring his trademark ponytail.
3: It's been a long career, I'll say. I mean, 20 years to some people might be long, to some other might be short, but in cliff diving, I think it's a pretty long career.
1: And Duque did it all. His adventures around the world were key in spreading the word about the sport of cliff diving, helping it grow.
3: I wouldn't say I'm the ambassador of cliff diving. People recognize my face maybe a little bit more, but it's always been like a big group. You know, it's a lot of people pushing. I've just been the lucky one that managed to kind of hang around throughout a few generations.
1: For years, most of the same divers have traveled together from season to season. Of course, the Red Bull Cliff Diving World Series is a competition, but the passion for diving also creates strong bonds between the competitors. That's it for the ABC of cliff diving. We've guided you through the history of the oldest extreme sport, from 18th century Hawaii to the prestigious World Series it is today.
4: It's not just about the dive. It's all the elements combined that really make cliff diving so special. The adventure, the location, the freedom, and overcoming your fears.
1: We've introduced you to the rules and scores of the Red Bull Cliff Diving World Series. Now, you are ready for the next live event. A sneak peek behind the curtain showed us the hard training and mental preparation necessary for this demanding sport.
5: Your heart starts pounding, your heart rate's going up, and it takes a lot of control to overcome that. So for me, the mental side is definitely what outweighs.
1: The beautiful locations of the Red Bull Cliff Diving World Series range from the frigid natural pools of Ireland to the balmy waters of the Philippines. But exotic locations are just one factor that make cliff diving exciting. Free falling 3 seconds through the air at high speeds is the real rush.
6: When you're in the air flying, your body just takes over and it's an incredible feeling, to be honest.
7: That's my vibe. I love to just come out to the competitions. I love the big crowds. I love feeling the energy and the rhythm and the music.
8: The divers and the cliff divers definitely deserve the term cliff diving, even if they're diving from a platform, because it is risky and they're incredibly brave. This takes a special kind of human being to do these kind of dives and these maneuvers. This takes a lot of courage, so like, I take my hats off to these guys.
1: That's it. See you at the next Red Bull Cliff Diving World Series stop.

0: No drama today. No drama. It's a lot of emotions.
1: You need to be scared because it's a way to respect what you're doing.
2: We are here in Polignano a Mare for the second stop of the World Series 2025. We're in the most gorgeous coastal area. It's so stunning, and I get to experience Italy for the first time with you. I'm your host, Gracie Kramer, a professional gymnast.

And we're going to be immersing ourselves in the Italian culture this trip. The athletes will be diving out of two locations, one out of the balcony on the coast and two on the platforms into these pretty treacherous waters. Very excited to see how these athletes handle these conditions. The two athletes that we're going to be following for this trip are Jonathan Paredes from Mexico. It is going to be his 78th stop here in Polignano with Red Bull Cliff Diving. It's absolutely incredible. He's a legend in the sport. And the second athlete we're going to be following is Morgan Herculano, a fresh newcomer who's only competed 3 times with Red Bull Cliff Diving. It's a very different dynamic. So excited to get to know these athletes more. We're really going to be diving in, so let's go.

0: Bravo, bravo. Back in the building, in Polignano. Look. Johnny Paredes!
1: Well, he's not pink yet, so I'm on the run.
0: Oh, nine! But he's sick for me.
2: She's arrived in the SpongeBob crocky.
3: In the crocky.
2: So the divers are going to be going off of a 3-meter cliff to see what they can do off of a short distance versus going off of the 21 and 27 meter. And then we get to sit and judge them on how well they do.
4: His arm grew up.
5: I'm looking at you.
2: You're the one that used to dive, so
3: we have to touch.
4: We have to judge now.
2: I have to dive. I'm scared. At least it's not like 10 meter, right? I have no idea what I'm going to do off this rock. I'm scared. But I feel pretty good.
4: I did not expect her to be able to do that much.
2: How do we get up? You know, I've been practicing. What can I say? Not actually. Maybe I have a career in my future. Who knows? See ya. Oh, it's really sharp over here. All right, we are here in Polignano with Jonathan Paredes for the...
6: I don't know, 11, 10, 9 times? I don't know, like too many.
2: Too many
6: to count.
2: That's crazy.
6: Yeah.
2: I have a fun little question for you to start us off.
6: Okay.
2: How would you describe yourself in 3 words?
6: In 3 words, I will say a survivor of the World Series will be the first one. A funny person. And someone that loves too much. A loving person, I would say.
2: I love that.
6: Yeah.
2: If you were to describe Johnny in 3 words, what would it be?
7: Oh, he's talented. He's technical. And he's always scared. No, but he's good. I mean, when he puts everything together, he's really good.
2: We are here with Morgan in Polignano, and it is your first time here?
8: It is my first time here.
2: You can speak Italian.
8: I'm a newbie. I do speak Italian.
2: She's been ordering food for all of us.
8: Yeah.
2: Really coming in handy.
8: Due pizze, per favore. My Italian's amazing.
2: If you were to describe yourself in 3 words, what would they be?
8: It's kind of cringe to describe yourself in 3 words.
2: I know, but you're a confident girl.
8: I was going to say confident, maybe curious.
2: Ooh, I like that.
8: And the third one, I like bold.
2: If you could describe Morgan in 3 words, what would it be? Business, brains, business, brains, and beauty. Would you say that you're a strong competitor? Like, do you get fired up when you see your competition and you have to rise to the occasion?
8: I've never been the most talented. I've never been the performer. But I enjoy competing. I've always competed since I was a little kid, so it makes sense for me to still compete in cliff diving. That's where you get to see the cool spot. You know, it's part of my life. It's also part of my identity, who I am. You know, I'm a competitor, so.
2: Yeah.
8: I don't know, it's never been a question for me to not compete.
2: So is there anything new that you're trying in the competition?
8: Yes.
2: Really?
8: Yeah, I'm trying inward triple half pike.
2: Oh my gosh, I didn't know that.
8: I knew that to do the technique right, you have to be relaxed, but I was anything but relaxed.
2: Wow.
8: No, mais moi je peux pas voir ça là. Oh. Yeah, Molly slipped at the end of the platform, and I just saw the bottom of her slipping. And it's like,
9: well,
8: it's hard. Erase, it happens. She's fine. Yeah, she's fine. Okay, but I'm gonna take a second off the platform because I was supposed to be next, so I'm gonna reset, focus on my own technique, and then come back.

0: like
1: where does
0: in
1: it
0: your
1: go?
0: Kitchen or something.
1: In your kitchen?
0: I don't know.
1: Yeah, I don't know.
0: It's kind of cute though. Like this one's really cute.
1: Yeah, I think I like the images, but
0: yeah.
1: I think these cringe little.
0: Yeah, maybe you're not the sayings.
1: You know these things where it
0: don't
1: says like.
0: Dream your life, live your dream. Yeah.
1: It says like coffee, infinite signs.
0: So, what does being a part of Red Bull cliff diving mean to you?
1: The feelings that I get when I cliff dive are so unmatched. The joy, the thrill, the adrenaline, just the pure happiness that you get when you do a good dive is completely unrivaled. And so in some ways it's become part of my identity and who I am. It's hard like to say what cliff diving means to me. It's me, like it's my identity, right? Yeah. It's who I am.
2: The competition is about to start. The waves are picking up, the wind is picking up. This is definitely something we have to be aware of. Let's go find out.
3: Bear with me, I
1: like to do a good mobility warm up. So a little bit of jump rope for coordination, good mobility, stretch, abs to engage the core. Just all the movements that I do in the dive, I want to practice them on land.

0: Here's Morgan Herculano of Switzerland, 25-year-old. That'll look good on takeoff. Nice entry on that. Love it.
1: She's going to be so happy with that. Look at her.
2: Give us a kiss. Yes, Morgan.
3: I'm always scared. I'm always nervous, you know, and I think it's normal at one point, you know, that you need to be scared because it's a way to respect what you're doing. 100%. And your brain is telling you, like, be careful. What you're doing is dangerous. So just be aware that you need to be focused and respect what you're doing. But in Boston, everything was different, you know. I remember doing my second dive. It was a decent dive, and I knew I have to do my back twist, which is the worst thing for me. And I remember going back to the athletes area, and I was not breathing well. I was just like feeling uncomfortable, you know, and I was like, what the hell?

0: hell is going on? And I came to Angie, to the physiotherapist, and I told her, like, can you please hug me? Because I can't breathe. She was like, are you okay? And I'm like, no, I can't breathe. And it's just like, I'm feeling like a heart attack. And she was like, okay, come. And she hugged me and we start talking. And I was asking to her, like, just tell me something about something else, not diving. Just tell me something. So she started talking to me and I was like, Angie, no, I can't. I'm just like not able to focus on what you're saying.
1: Yeah.
0: So she told me, you want me to call someone? And I was like, yeah, call Orlando and tell him that I'm not competing.
1: Wow.
0: I'm not gonna finish the competition because I'm thinking that if I go up, something pretty bad is gonna happen. So I don't wanna do that. But yeah, I will call it like the worst feeling I had in my life.
1: Yeah.
0: Because I've been scared, but controllable. And I was like, okay, I'll stop the competition. Because it's not like, you don't need to go against the law or against your feelings, you know? It's just a matter of accept it. If you're scared, you're scared. Like, no one is pushing you.
2: First round. All right, Johnny dropping in from 27 meters, 90 feet. The man known for rip entries had a little bit of a splash on that. Not too much, but way bigger than the judges normally see out of Johnny Paredes.

it's across the board. That's a really good start for him. He's going to be super happy with that. I already know. He's going to be like, yep, I'm not as scared anymore.

0: Morgan currently is sitting at fourth place after her first dive, and Johnny is in sixth. They both are super happy with their dives. They're feeling super confident for round two, but the waves are presenting a massive challenge. They've gotten very big, it's gotten very choppy, and the wind is so strong that the athletes are having to tell the judges to wait to let the wind settle down before they can actually go.
1: Yeah, it's a tough spot because the waves are hitting towards the rocks, and so you see a lot of movements. You're also not on a safe platform, you're like on a little balcony, and so you feel very vulnerable. So we're just gonna hold on to technique, you know?

0: Morgan.
1: Right?
2: Beautiful dive, Trace. The most difficult location we've had in recent years. And that's showing right here.
3: Yeah, the water
2: looks very,
3: very similar
2: to Northern Ireland. A bit warmer, which they're appreciating. Yeah. I love the new Branny style that she's been working on with the arms down. She finds that vertical line and just takes it through. Very well done. 2 for 2 for Morgan. She's going to be at the top of the rankings.

0: golden dive and golden hour for Jonathan Perez.
1: I knew he could do it.
0: Yeah.
1: I'm telling you, Trace, this is the guy that can do it. Look at the smile. Oh, I love it, Johnny. He's done this so many times. He's the king of round one and two.
0: Yeah.
1: The easy dives are his bread and butter. He can do it off the balcony. He can do it off the cliff. He can do it anywhere.
2: What are you?
3: We did it.
2: We did it.
3: I'm leaving now.

0: day one is done, and we finished the day with Johnny being in first place and Morgan in third. I would say that is a successful start to the competition. I think they're feeling mighty good. So I'm excited to see what they do next, and we'll catch you tomorrow. Can we get food now? Let's go. I thought it would taste like calamari. It's so good. Look at the cheese bowl. Fire. I got chocolate and coffee. Oh my gosh. All right. I gotta go. I gotta shove my whole face into this. Love you. Bye. Okay, so I've always wondered what the impact feels like with each height for a dive. So I'm gonna take you guys with me for 1, 3, 5, and maybe even 10 meters so that we can experience what it feels like to be going off of great heights. Obviously, it's nothing compared to the 20 and 27 meters, but I wanna get a feel of really how much the impact increases with each height. There's little fishies. Sorry. That was chill. No impact so far. Felt good. I'm trying to keep the same technique for each dive. Okay, now we're on 3 meter. Let's go. That was a little bit longer. I definitely felt a little bit more impact on that one. And I definitely noticed what's crazy in the difference between 1 and 3 is that I go a lot deeper in the water. That's another thing, is they have to make sure that it's at least 5 meters deep for their dives, which is such a crazy concept because 5 meters is this high. 5 meters. This is where you start getting a little more nervous. Like, there was literally a little kid, like 6 years old, jumping off the 10 meter. So I'm like, why am I scared? I was like, these little nuggets are jumping off. I'm like, all right, I gotta be brave. So high. We've made it to 10 meter. We're not gonna cry today, because it's too pretty. But I am a little nervous. I think this one's definitely the scariest, obviously. Okay, that was actually so scary. But once I hit the water, the only thing, my feet hurt so bad. How? Whoa! Whoa!
1: I'm still new to cliff diving.
0: Yeah.
1: I did strongly think about quitting after graduating in 2022, knowing that the Olympics were out of the picture. All my friends are getting fancy jobs in New York City, and like, graduating from Harvard, you're supposed to go out in the world and like do great things. But since I started cliff diving, it was so obvious for me that I love this so much.
0: Yeah.
1: I mean, look at this. Toop, toop, toop, toop, toop, toop, toop, toop.

0: built this for the athletes to get off of the jet ski and get safely to shore, but it doesn't look very safe at the moment. So we're gonna really test it out to see how hard it is to walk the walk. Oh my God. No, no, no, no, no, no. Okay, I did it. I made it. Oh shit, oh shit, oh shit, oh shit. Oh my God, oh my God. Simon, I'm not coming back. I'm not returning. And down. Whoa! I timed it so well.
1: Oh, oh, oh, oh, oh.
0: Did it. That was so scary. I thought I was going to be trapped out there.
2: It's warm. The wind has changed a little bit. It's not much calmer than yesterday. Yeah. No drama today. No drama.
3: It looked pretty good on the takeoff. No deductions here. A solid pike. She's high enough above the water.
0: All right, so Morgan landed a little bit short. I think that's where the deduction came from. And so they only gave her fives.
4: The stunt cars are complicated.
0: Yeah.
4: In your arms. One, two, breath. Yeah?
5: Thank you.
3: This is a dive that's given him so much trouble, the back triple. He got lost in San Rafael in 2021.
5: But there is always a time when you have to choose in between suffering or just like continue enjoying your life.
3: He's trying to bring it back. Well, tough conditions today.
6: Pretty solid, Johnny.
3: Pretty solid, yes. I talked to him earlier today. He said he wasn't even going to warm up the dive. He was so nervous about it. He said he only wanted to go through that misery once, Trace. He decided to do it cold in the competition. The mental games that this sport plays with you, Trace, are absolutely immense. And for something like this for Johnny, he's been battling this for so long.
0: What is one stop that just really resonates with you? You felt like is kind of a core memory for you?
5: I will say Chile. Chile 2017, when I became the world champion. So I did my dive. It was a good dive. I started celebrating on the jet ski, and I've seen some people like this and some others like, Johnny, you won the event. And I'm like, yeah, I know.
0: Yeah, you're like, I won, yeah.
5: And then Blake Aldrich, I remember, he came and he says, no, you won the World Series. Really, I won? No way. No way. Oh my God. Thank you.

0: Here's Morgan Herculano from Switzerland in her fourth start. She's a Harvard grad with a degree in economics and a secondary in energy and environment. And to top that, she speaks five languages. And to top that, she's launching off a tower here in Polignano Amari that's 21 meters, 70 feet off the Adriatic Sea. Morgan.
1: All right,
0: Herculano coming in a little bit, what you would call, Dave, heavy on that one with that splash.
1: A little bit of a splash there, yeah. Yeah, she's not going to be happy because she's done it so well in training so many times.
2: I should be happy because I did well, but completely cracked under pressure. I had it. I did good dives in training, and I just couldn't hold it. And that hurts a lot.
1: Crosses it, Trace.
0: Look at Gary.
1: Oh, yes.
0: And look at this, 112.80. That almost did it. 365.05, 0.25 difference between Paredes and Hunt.
1: Oh, so close.
0: Oh, wow.
3: I've been talking about retirement for so long, and these two podiums are not helping too much. Today I learned that I just have to dive.

What an epic competition here in Polignano. For the women, it was Lisa in third, Simone in second, and Rhee in first. Sadly, Morgan did not have the competition that she wanted, but she had so much growth here in Polignano. She ended up in

eighth place, which I think is still amazing, especially as a wild card. And this is only her fourth stop with the Red Bull Cliff Diving World Series. For the men, it was Johnny in third, Gary in second, and Carlos in first. What an epic competition to watch, to be here.

0: funny, approachable, and strong.
1: Approachable, thank you. I would have never
2: thought. I always think like, yeah, approachable. I'm usually like scaring people away.
3: If you were to describe Johnny in three words, what would it be?
4: Amazing, the best Mexican diver, and the pionero. You know what is pionero?
3: No.
4: The first one in Mexico.
3: Oh! Thank you.
0: It's just so scary. No.
5: Ooh. Okay.
0: I don't like that.
6: Fear will always be there. It will never go away. You just get more comfortable with it.
4: And then lights went out. So the next thing I remember is waking up in the ambulance.
3: Welcome to the first stop of the 2025 Red Bull Cliff Diving World Series. We are here in El Nido, Philippines, taking on this incredible environment for three spots in El Nido. I'm your host, Gracie Kramer, a professional gymnast and national champion, and I'm gonna be taking you along the ride.

0: we're going to be following Molly Carlson from Canada and Catalin Pereda from Romania as they navigate the first competition back from injuries, maybe feeling some discomfort and facing a lot of fear.
1: This is so cool. We're gonna go explore the big lagoon on kayaks. I don't think I've ever ridden in a kayak, actually, now that I think about it. Oh my gosh. I can't believe this place is real. It doesn't feel real at all. I'm really curious to know how the athletes feel about this environment, because on one hand, it's so serene and beautiful and calm. But then on the other hand, they're going to be diving off of these very sketchy cliffs. And I know not a lot of the athletes prefer the cliffs. They might prefer the platform. So it's going to be really interesting seeing their reactions to this environment.
2: I'm gonna get stuck. Oh, I didn't get stuck. I did it.
3: I'm so excited. This is paradise.
4: I know, isn't it so cool?
3: This is insane.
0: Hi, Queen.
3: Thank you so much.
2: Oh, the hair.
3: Guys, what is this? We're in paradise.
2: Oh, goodness.
5: A kayaker.
6: It's okay, this is my first time too.
5: I know.
6: It doesn't feel real.
5: Life is good.
6: I know.
5: You ready?
6: Yeah.
7: I really struggle on the rocks to feel comfortable. I'm a great high diver on perfect platforms, perfect conditions. I can always nail my dives when I know it's perfect 20 meters. But the confidence is never there when I'm on the rocks, and that's really scary.
0: We're here at the welcome dinner, and more importantly, the lucky draw. The lucky draw is something that we do at every single stop, and it's basically a way to determine the athlete's order in the competition for the first day. They are playing this game that apparently is very native to the Philippines, and it's called Slipper Box, which is

0: is they have to hit their own shoe with the other shoe and try to launch it across the finish line as fast as possible. It's gonna be so fun seeing these athletes get just as fired up tomorrow at the competition.
1: Hell yeah! You're not going first.
2: Okay. Yeah.
1: So apparently I didn't do it right and I cheated.
3: Intentional.
1: We didn't know we were cheating. Yeah.
2: 2, 1, go!
0: Originally, we thought Molly killed it and made it first across the line. Turns out she cheated. She's a little rascal for that and ended up getting bumped pretty far back into the lineup. So the only spot left was 11, but she was actually wanting that. So it kind of worked out in her favor. So hopefully it really pays off tomorrow.
4: So going back to the day in Boston, on the day of the competition, the day that you crashed, did you have a feeling that something was off?
5: I just wasn't in perfect tune with the body, you know? So like I said, the mind was maybe on a higher gear and running at a different speed than the body, hence the anticipation, the excitement probably.
4: Yeah.
5: In the dive that made me react earlier than I was supposed to. I remember absolutely everything from the moment before the dive, into the dive, through the dive, mid-air, and then seeing the water very late, and then lights went out. So the next thing I remember is waking up in the ambulance. I ended up in the hospital for 2.5 weeks. I was on the strongest antibiotics possible. I was one step away from full-blown body infection, sepsis.
6: Don't want to get too heavy on this, but everything's about taking one thing at a time, and in my case it'll be a dive at a time, and at the right moment being fully focused and immersed in the present and make the most of it.
7: Morning.
4: It is day one, round one of the Red Bull Cliff Diving World Series. We're kicking off the 2025 season here in El Nido. It is the most stunning location. They're going to be cliff diving off of these incredible rocks today, 21 meters for the women and 27 meters for the men. This is such an epic location. I'm so excited to see what these athletes do today. They've had 5 months off since their last competition, so there's a lot of pressure and there's a lot of nerves, I'm sure.
6: Huh. That's so cool.
4: After the crash, did you experience fear?
5: I can't pinpoint one, you know. I think, like, fear is a natural response in us as a species. Like, we all have fears and we all react differently to fear, you know. But I think when it comes to that, there's a way to bypass it. It's good to actually be here now, you know. It's quite a dreamy location and cliffs are more real than real.
6: That's different.
8: To me, the coolest thing is off the cliff. You know, that's the roots of cliff diving. This is the original thing. And, you know, just having your feet in contact with the rock, that's the coolest thing. The climbs are very difficult. You know, it's sharp. It makes you think, you know. But, you know, when you have to solve those problems, I think that makes it more interesting. We'll see how they can deal with that.
0: For Kat, we know that he's had immense time off, and I can't even imagine what's going through his mind right now. The pressure, the need to hit that standard that he set for himself. I'm sure he set so many goals for the season, so he's probably gonna really want to start on a great note with this first stop, and with that comes a lot of pressure. But he did look quite comfortable climbing up there, so maybe this is his element. We're gonna find out.
9: I didn't realize that you have to

0: climb a ladder, go rock climbing for like 20 minutes, climb another ladder, and then you're on the platform. I'm definitely not an adventurous girl, so rock climbing is not my element.
1: And there is steps. There is a via ferrata, so it's like metal things. Metal things where you can step on, and the rope is just for you to hold on.
0: So use your legs, don't hang off the wall, and try your best, and have fun, okay? Right. The dive also has to be great.
2: Oh. That was amazing. She over-rotated, like, almost to her head.
3: I was gonna say, can I give you a hug?
0: It's just so scary. So the plan is that first one, I got all the adrenaline now, all the fear. I really didn't enjoy rock climbing and it didn't go amazing. I threw way too hard and landed really over.
4: Yes. Once I get the right takeoff, I know what to do.
2: He looks so chill on the rock. I think he's in his element there, but obviously it's gonna be very different when you get to the very top and then you have to actually dive, so.

0: It was just too slow. I don't know what happened. I'm not him in his head, but that was too slow from the beginning, and you just stick to it. So.
1: Coming to a location like this, it's definitely extremely challenging for everyone, no matter how experienced you are.
2: Not making it look easy, Molly Carlson. That's Lynn Peretta, making his comeback from last season.
3: All right, here we go.
2: So beautiful in the air, Catalin Peretta of Romania.
1: I just love his technique. Super clean, super nice spike position.
4: He's always shown like really nice style, very good technique, but also very nice style. I think that's like his signature thing, you know? He looks really good in the air. He's a very focused diver. He will get back in the rhythm and, you know, I think we're gonna see great things from Catalin.
2: Here's 20-year-old Andrea Barnaba from Trieste, Italy. Another youngster who earned a permanent diver spot. He only began cliff diving 3 years ago.
5: And he's a very exciting athlete. He has a lot of ability, very talented.
6: No, no, no!
5: Ooh. Okay. That he's dive did not go to plan.
6: That was an absolute roller coaster. I don't know even what to say. I'm a little speechless from today. But to recap, Molly redeemed herself after a really tough warm-up dive. She came back stronger, felt better. Still not her best, but she'll definitely have more dives to come. Same with Kat. He wrecked pretty hard on the first dive in his warm-ups and came back, redeemed himself, but still is feeling pretty rattled from it. So tomorrow, for round two, they'll be going off the cliff as well, but in a different location. Hopefully this is a better environment for them and they just feel better overall. But only time will tell.

0: Welcome back to the second episode of El Nido Philippines Cliff Diving.
1: That was actually pretty good.
0: Thank you.
1: Where are we going?
0: We are going to a small lagoon. Day two, dive two. Let's go.
1: Let's go.
0: So we just got to the small lagoon. I'm so excited to finally dive from here. I saw it 2 days ago and this is gonna be gorgeous. I have a really easy dive today. It's gonna help my confidence just to get up there and feel confident, and it's just beautiful. So it's gonna be a great day.

0: all the way here, all the way down.
1: You know, when you turn up at these locations and you have to climb and you're standing on the edge of the cliff and the rock face harnessed in, you kind of look around and go, is this actually real life? And is this actually what I'm doing for a job?
2: Really trusted her timing. She jumped up, she did exactly what Steph told her to do, and she got the result that she wanted. And I think she feels so much better now after this round, because yesterday really rattled her and I knew that she needed a win and she needed a strong dive to really feel like she could get back into it. Come on, come on, come on. Okay.

0: yeah, did what I could do in the moment. I know I can do the dive better, but there will be more chances, I'm sure, so.
1: The current standing after round two for the women is Rhiannon in first, Nellie in second, and Molly in third. And for the men, Constantine is in first, Johnny in second, and Alexi in third. Sadly, Catalan did not perform as well as he probably had hoped, so he is currently sitting in ninth. All right, we're going up to the 27-meter platform. If you watched last season, you already know it's my favorite place in the whole wide world. Yeah, feeling very nervous. And this climb is also extremely vertical. I didn't realize how vertical it was until I came over here. That moves, I don't like that. What the f*** is this? No! That one's sketchy. Okay, we did it. All right, we're finally on the 27-meter platform. As beautiful as the view is, I am so uncomfortable. The wind picks up, it feels a little uneasy. I feel very uneasy. I hate looking over the edge. But it really gives perspective as to how high you truly are. Oh, I hate it here, the idea of going to the edge is horrible, but then the idea of jumping off is just unimaginable. Like, I don't even want to try to put myself in those shoes just because I think I would vomit.

0: being a professional athlete, the pressures of it, how has that kind of maybe hurt your mental health?
1: From age 10, made being a diver really hard. I obviously had, and I talk about this openly on my platforms, a massive eating disorder during high school, and that was just a really terrible time in my life. I almost died, you know? I was eating 300 calories a day, trying to perform 30 hours a week of training, and there was just no way I could have sustained that. And I was miserable. My hair was falling out. My wrists broke. I was fragile, and I wasn't happy. The fact I can stand on that platform and, like, love myself is, like, beautiful, and I want that for everyone.
2: Somebody who's only been cliff diving only, what, 5 years now, she's not doing bad at all.
3: I think her feet may have even just touched the platform there.
2: Really?
3: So yeah. She did really hit that dive in.
1: Fear will always be there. It will never go away. You just get more comfortable with it.
4: So yeah, we just do our best to help out here and there, make sure the athletes are ready for the main event today.
5: Khadija is ready?
4: Yes, he is. Very ready.
2: He's making his return to the World Series after his injury at the stop in Boston last year.

0: Oh, great strength off the platform. Beautiful in the air.
1: Had a very big over rotation. A lot of water being displaced there.
2: 4.5. Yeah. Damn. Molly's currently sitting at 6th place right now. After her last dive, it pushed her down the ranks a bit, so it's going to be tough to climb back up, but if anyone can do it, it's Molly.
0: Oh, difficult dive for Carlson. Pressure on her.
2: It was so much better than her last one. Minimal splash, great form.
1: In the vertical line, good scores though. Yeah, some eights.
0: Yeah, good scores for Carlson.
3: I'm so happy finishing on a strong note. That was really difficult after missing round 3 and having to get back up there. But overall, super, super proud of myself for having challenges and getting through them this week. Let's go, Kat.
0: Such good shape. So that'll kick it off on the men's side. Little bit heavy right there.
1: You can just see how his arms came above the head. It may look like a really good dive, but the issue is this. If you land in the water with your arms above the head, maximum score of 4.5.
2: He was really gaining some traction after yesterday, and he was hoping to get some good dives in today off the podium, but you know, everything's a learning curve, and the fact that he's even back competing after day one is crazy. I mean, all the athletes are still so shocked that he's managed to pull some solid dives out after such a scary wreck.
4: Like, after the first day, everything hurts. So I'm really looking forward to some days of rest.
1: Particular dive, the reverse triple, big degree of difficulty, 4.1. This is a tough one.
0: Oh. Tough one there. Almost went by on that one.
1: Yeah, stretch it out. Keep the air brakes on.
0: And the charismatic Kaylee Arnett.
1: Look at Rihanna, so consistent with her entries.

0: For the girls, Rhiannon in first, Kaylee in second, and Nelly in third. And then for the men, it was Gary in first, who's a wild card, and then Johnny in second, who's also a wild card, and Constantine in third. It was a roller coaster. I hope you had a fun ride. I hope you enjoyed it, but it was crazy. Being here, watching all of the madness and the chaos was a lot. And we're gonna need a moment before our next stop. But I will see you in Polignano. Can't wait. It's gonna be a blast. It's gonna be gorgeous, just like it is here in El Nido. Love you guys, and I'll see you next time. All the girls were in Molly and Simone's room getting ready. It was like 6 girls in one room. You should have stopped by. It would have been fun.
1: Look at, we gotta go to the bathroom.
2: Thanks, guys.
3: Wait, no, show Molly's makeup.
2: Move to the side.
3: Okay, we don't judge. We don't judge.
4: You guys filming a Skate Tales?
5: Yes, we are.
6: No way. Come on! Oh!
7: I'm here in Montreal,
8: Brazil,
7: in San Francisco, Tokyo, to Florida.
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0: Welcome back to the Red Bull Cliff Diving World Series 2025. We are here in Mostar, Bosnia for the third stop of the series. I'm your host, Gracie Kramer, a professional gymnast and national champion. So strap in because I'm gonna be taking you along for the journey. This spot is particularly interesting because not only are they going off of a famous bridge here in Mostar, but they're also diving into a rapid river. The athletes will be going off of the bridge directly for the first round and then off the platforms for the last three. For this stop, we will be following two of the most renowned athletes in the sport of cliff diving, Brianna Niffland of Australia and Gary Hunt of France. This is such an incredible duo because they are considered the goats of Red Bull cliff diving. I wanna know why, so we're gonna go find out. Let's go! Tonight for the lucky draw to determine the order of the athletes in their competition. Since the athletes are not big in the ball sports, I am very curious to see how they perform for this lucky draw. They have to kick the ball into one of these holes and hope to get as many points as possible. Curious to see how they do. They all look kind of nervous, honestly. What would you say is the secret to success?
1: My secret to success, to summarize it, I would say it is dedication, consistency over a number of things, and

0: To be honest, I seem to love competing. Like, when I'm diving, I would prefer to be competing than doing the training dives.
1: Really?
0: Yeah, for some strange reason, I don't know why.

0: The fact that she's holding onto the railing before she goes.
1: Okay, good.
0: It's crazy.
2: Finally.
1: Oh, wow.
3: There you go. That's why she's the best in the business.
1: The consistency of Rhiannon Ifflin is phenomenal.
3: As a former diver, how is that crazy to you to see that consistency?
1: It is.
3: I mean, yeah.
1: Yeah.
3: It's just
1: you
3: not
1: work
3: normal.
1: A lifetime to get consistency on your dive, and that's going to make you win competition.
0: Oh, she's happy. She's really happy with that one. Let's go, Ray! How'd it feel?
4: I was really nervous, to be honest.
0: Really?
4: Yeah, like every single year that required dive, the first one in the competition, I don't know what it is, but I can't, like, I can never calm myself down. I was like, but it felt good.
0: Yeah.
4: It felt good. I'm so happy.
0: Proud of you.
4: Thank you, thank you.
0: You ripped it.
5: My legs, if I sit here.
0: You can scooch over.
5: Yeah, this way or where?
0: How do you stay in that zone while still staying so relaxed?
6: I mean, at the start, it was kind of like a fake it till you make it kind of deal. I was really scared, like just as scared as everyone else. But I didn't want to, like, close myself off and listen to music. I mean, you say I go into my own world, but I always like to at least stay open to chat with the other people and do what I can to stay relaxed. And it doesn't come naturally, and it has taken a lot of work over the years to find ways to keep myself relaxed.
0: Yeah.
6: and not getting too nervous, but it obviously works because people tell me, like, how do you stay so relaxed and stuff like that, and it's just hard work and pretend when it's not really working. I guess I don't want everyone else to be as scared as I feel, so I try and act as light as possible and hope that rubs off on everyone else.
0: Gary is going to be up 12th. He's last. He says he's way more comfortable with that position. So hopefully he feels really good and ready, and his nerves aren't too much right now.
3: You are looking at the legend, Gary Hunt, 41 years old of France, 103rd start on the World Series, 10-time King Cod Keeley Trophy winner, and current leader on the
1: He's
3: World
1: just
3: Series.
1: He's incredible. Took his time off to get to the Paris 2024 Olympic Games, which he threw there.
3: Yo, the great Gary Hunt.
1: And he's back better than ever.
6: Yeah, I never felt like I was a daredevil or anything like that, and it's just through diving. I mean, even outside of diving, I'm not a daredevil. Like, I get my dose from the cliff diving competitions, and then that's it. I go home, I like to drink a cup of tea, sit in my garden, piano, things like that. Like, you won't find me jumping out of the sky.
0: What an epic competition for day one here in Mostar. It was neck and neck. The scores were so tight. We had loads of ties. Lisa clenched that top spot for the girls, and then we had a three-way tie for second place. It was Xanthia, Maria, and Rhiannon. And then for the men, kind of the same thing. Andrea in first, tied with Carlos, and then Jonathan and Gary tied for third. It is the middle of the night, and I couldn't sleep because of the jet lag, and I'm nosy. I heard some noises coming from the top of the old bridge. I've never seen the platforms being built.

0: So we're gonna go find out what it looks like. Okay, so we made it to the top of the bridge to see these platforms in person. They have the 12-hour time slot to get this done. That's the cool part about this stop in particular, is it's the only stop where they have to build the platforms in the middle of the night. Usually they have weeks in advance to build the platforms before the divers get here, but because they dove off of the bridge, they now have to build it in the middle of the night for rounds 2, 3, and 4.
1: Yes.
0: All right, I'm hitting a wall, so we gotta go home, get some sleep. We'll be back in the morning to see the final product. Good night. That's a wrap. I'll see you in the morning.

0: I have this list, this is who I've become, and I have this picture in my head, and I sit there and I go through the list of things that I would be proud of, or that my 12-year-old self will be proud of, and a lot of things that I've done in my life, in and outside of diving, that I'm proud of. I think a lot of people have seen me stand on the platform and close my eyes and end up smiling. And I'm essentially thinking about some things that make me happy, closing my eyes and escaping the whole environment. Like sometimes I can be there and it's so vivid that I open my eyes and I go, wow, oh, whoa, what just happened? So that's the very last thing I do, and then I psych myself up.
1: So you mentioned previously that you're going to be doing a new dive here in Mostar.
2: Once I got the ticket to Boston, I started thinking, okay, well, what can I do? Bosnia, I've made mistakes on my intermediate dive before. Maybe I can try something new, do something a bit more spectacular. So that's where the idea was born, and then tries on 10 meter, and it worked.
1: Nice.
2: And then just put it to the back of my mind until the week before coming here. And I went home after the World Cup in Italy so that I could quickly do one training session in the outdoor pool. I think it was the shortest session I've ever done. It was raining, it was cold, but I just had that in my head. I was like, just at least do a couple of these handstands on 10 meters so that you're a little bit more assured, and I'm not gonna get here and then bottle it.
1: Yeah.
2: So it was enough to give myself some confidence.
3: I want to go up and have a look first.
2: Decisions.
0: I don't want
2: it's
0: to.
2: It's tough. There's not much depth.
0: Still.
2: No, I'm going down. It's too high for me.

0: Okay. Didn't fall over, didn't fall off.
1: She wins here in Mostar.
2: She's guaranteed.
1: Yeah, she's guaranteed.
2: The title again.
1: Another trophy. It's it's amazing. Rhianna Niflin now. And there you go. Typical restyle.
2: That consistency is phenomenal.
1: Wow, there's a 10.
3: I do need a towel.
4: I liked that one. I liked that one. That was fun.
5: Did you know that you got the first 10 of the season?
4: No.
5: Yeah. So Gary's coming up for his turn, and I guess he's feeling better after doing the practice dives, but still so nervous because it's a new dive. He's only trained it one day.

0: 100 top 10 finishes in his career. 47 World Series victories, the most of all time.
1: But you think you would take this easy, just go back to doing what he does. But no, decided to add a new dive.
0: Of course.
1: On his list, an arm stand back 2.5 somersaults, one twist in the pike position. Would you look at that?
0: Come on.
1: That's Gary Hunt for you.
0: Straight into the judge's heart with that one. Gary Hunt, new dive.
1: That's what drives him. He loves to be challenged. He loves when the conditions are difficult. He loves pushing the limits of the sport, of himself.
0: Absolutely crazy nines across the board for Gary Hunt.
2: Can you think of a time in your life that has just completely altered who you are to this day?
3: Yeah, for sure, 100%. It was my best friend was killed in a car accident. And we both were into high diving, cliff diving. We were looking, always discussing what kind of dives we would do. He was the one that said to me, I'm going to do the running takeoff. I'm going to be the first to do a running takeoff. And then all of a sudden, I was on my own. And it was a very, very tough time. Cut a long story short, it was a tough few years. And yeah, because of that, I think, started a new life in a different country. And so, yeah, who knows what would have happened if that didn't happen.
2: There's one thing people know about me, and that's that I like a little bit of pressure. So sometimes, you know, if I'm not feeling nervous enough, I might look at the scores or be like, oh, okay, there's this much. And oftentimes where I've been competing and I've had a big gap, it's not gone as well as if I've needed to catch up a little bit or if it was neck and neck, you know.
3: Some things in our personalities are similar as well. I kind of like just not making a big deal of things, just being like easygoing, go with the flow. And I think that suits this sport very well.
2: Mm. Yeah, totally. I think, I don't know, I think we're both pretty curious when it comes to diving as well. Mm. Could be something to do with it, you know?
3: Yeah, you have to have a love for the sport, yeah, and be, yeah, like, yeah, enjoy what you're doing. Not, it's not just about finding the dives that are gonna be the way to the championship. It's just like, okay, this is a sport, this is a playground, what can I do here? Like,
0: we're gonna check out Rhiannon Iflin, the greatest of all time in women's cliff diving on the World Series. If she wins here in Mostar, with only one stop remaining in Boston, she'll wrap up her ninth King Kokkeli trophy.
1: She's doing the hardest dive of the competition, a 4.4 degree of difficulty, 8 back, 3 somersaults, 2 twists in the pike position.
4: You need to block all that pressure out. You know, you're hearing the scores of the other divers. You see what's happening. Maybe there's a bad dive, and you see the medical team responding. So you need to block all of that and be able to just stand there and be yourself.
0: Just butter.
1: Yeah.
0: Just like that.
1: It's good.
0: It's just expected now.
5: That was good. I'll take it. I'm happy that one so far. That's the scary one, and tomorrow is another fun one, so.
3: Yeah, I'm gonna go down into the cave where I can juggle 5 clubs without disturbing anyone, and clear my mind.
6: Perfect place to juggle.

0: After Effects. Like, I juggle because I love juggling and I want to improve and I want to get better. I think I'm a born competitor. I think I'm a good loser and a good winner, but I love competition. It just makes everything exciting for me. For many years, I'd never won from a bridge. It took me a long time. I don't know if it's because you've got nothing to judge it on. When you've got a cliff face, it's kind of easy to judge how quickly you're coming to the water. Whether it's a mental thing, knowing that you could get swept away if you have a bad landing, or visually, when you see the water, your eyes are kind of carried away, so it's harder to make that precision on the entry.
1: We have got faith in Gary. He can do it all.
2: Here we go, Gary Hunt. Gary Hunt.
1: Can he do it?
2: Look at Costa. Oh. Costa's shit. Yeah.
1: Oh, he's like, ah, oh, Gary.
2: Yeah, exactly.
1: You can't underestimate any of those divers, and especially Gary Hunt.
0: It was a bit of a struggle, like right till the water. I had to work for it, and I think it wasn't quite vertical, but 8.5, so I'll take it. That's a solid round.
3: And that is a wrap on day two. Rounds 2 and 3 were absolutely epic. The women rankings are Rhiannon in first, Xanthia in second, and Lisa in third. And for the men, it was Constantine in first, Andrea in second, James in third, and Gary in fourth. Very, very close, right on his coattails. It's gonna be so interesting to see how the finals end up for tomorrow on round 4.
4: Actually, you know what? I remember asking you one time. It was years ago, and I was doing something new, and I came to you and I said, oh, do you reckon I'll be ready? And you're like, well, only you should know that. And I was like, exactly. Okay, so I guess I have to make my decision.
0: Yeah, that's the kind of coach I'll be. Yeah.
5: So how do you feel?
4: How do you feel about that?
3: It is day 3, round 4 of the competition here in Mostar, Bosnia. The athletes are gearing up for their final dives and their most difficult dives. It's gonna be an epic day of competition. The athletes are gonna be going head to head to see who comes out on top. We crunch the numbers, and if Rhiannon can come out on top in this competition, she becomes the Red Bull Cliff Diving World Series champion for the entire season for the 9th time. The pressure's on, and I'm excited to see how she does. Excuse me. I wonder if anyone's home.
4: Oh my gosh. Like nobody ever,
3: not to be together. Oh my God. Wanna put a stamp
4: over. I hate it.
3: I hate the edge. Since traditional diving is such a massive thing here in Mostar, we thought it would be really fun to have a local legend come talk to us and explain why it's so big here in Mostar.
6: Here, this bridge, it's old 459 years. It's in UNESCO. First time when I come in Mostar, I was 14 years.
3: Yeah.
6: I wished to go to jump. And my father was with me, and I just go to take my clothes, and to jump. He catch me, where are you going? Are you crazy? And after that, really, I wish one day I will be the professional cliff diver. I said to myself,

0: Joan.
1: Hey, what's boss?
2: Можешь пить,
0: о. Yeah. Oh!

it's slowly getting to business time. So, I mean, since this morning, it's just been passing the time, trying not to think about it, just moseying around, walking around, and now little by little, like, okay, it's time to start thinking about what we have to do today, that one dive. Let's get to it.

0: So Ray is about to go, and you can literally cut the tension in this room with a knife. It's so palpable, and I think she knows how much is riding on this one dive, so I'm sure she's feeling the pressure just as much as everyone else is.
1: With her best dive, an inward triple somersault half twist. Yeah.
2: There you go. Paints a perfect line into the water, and Rhiannon Ifflin will wait for the judges. May have just locked in her ninth King Cock Healy Trophy. Nine straight. Wow. Unprecedented.
1: Small tuck position, arms along the legs like a trampolinist. That's her background. And she does it so well.
2: Unreal.
1: It is flawless diving.
2: She's the only female to win here more than once here in Mostar.
1: Eight and a half
2: across the board. Rhiannon Ifflin wins it here in Mostar and locks down King Cock Healy Trophy number 9.
3: The competitor that scares me the most is myself, because the power to perform is in my hands, and I don't need all of those external things to come in and to disturb that or to get in the way of that.
4: Sounding good? Sounding good?
3: Let's get it, Gary. Let's get it.

I mean, everything's riding on this one moment, and I know he really, really wants to come out on top and also become a permanent diver. He's still a wild card, which is absurd and actually so crazy to say out loud, but, you know, consistency is key for him in this season so that he can secure that permanent spot next year. He's currently sitting in fourth place right now, so it is all or nothing. Everything's coming down to this very moment.

0: perched out onto that grip tape, 90 feet up. The great Gary Hunt.
1: Yes!
2: World Series points and a bold strike by the masterclass, Gary Hunt.
1: Never underestimate Gary Hunt.
2: Just when they thought they had him in a vulnerable situation, yes, like last season, taking it off, coming back as a wild card diver, like, maybe we can finally beat Gary Hunt. And just like that, overnight, Gary starts stepping on the gas.
1: Yeah.
2: And got in great shape again, always in great shape. But what a competitor, mentally and physically, Rosie.
1: Absolutely.
2: 124.80 on that dive. Gary Hunt just
1: that
2: 4.12.10.
1: He did it again.
2: We talked about it yesterday, Rosie. Yeah. It's like Tom Brady or Tiger Woods in cliff diving. Gary Hunt, that is him, a champion who just refuses to not fade away. Three left, and there is James Lichtenstein.
1: Oh, incredible! Nice. Look at that! Oh, he pulled that off.
2: James Lichtenstein leads.
1: Oh,
2: Popovich,
1: excellent.
2: Carving it clean.
1: Ooh,
2: so clean, the river barely noticed it. Excellent dive by the Romanian shark. The Romanian shark bites off another win.
3: And that is a wrap on the stop here in Mostar. What an epic competition. It was neck and neck. Honestly, I was on the edge of my seat the entire competition. But the standings are now Rhee in first, of course, her comfort zone, exactly where she expected to be. And then Xanthia in second as a wild card, which was amazing. And then Kaylee in third. For the men, it was Konstantin in first, James in second, and Gary in third. So proud of him, so proud of Rhee. It was so fun following their stories. And I'm so excited to see what all the athletes do for the final stop in Boston. Stay tuned because it's about to be a nail biter.
1: Ooh!
3: If you weren't doing Red Bull cliff diving, if you weren't doing cliff diving in general, if you never hit the water ever again, what would you be doing?
4: When I was a kid, I wanted to be an accountant. It's like the, you couldn't get any more different from cliff diving.
5: San Francisco, let me hear you! While both teams hail from Korea's LCK, their roads to the Summoner's Cup could not be more different. It is my distinct honor to introduce to you your 2022 League of Legends World Championship finalists!
6: I never realized I've made it to the finals. Is it real? Is it really happening?
5: Give it up for DRX!
7: What an epic finals here for the greatest organization in the history of League of Legends, T1 and Faker, versus DRX, the greatest underdog run in world's history.

0: Welcome, everybody. We are here for the final day of the regional qualifiers for the LCK. We're going to be sending our fourth seed to Worlds from this region.
1: I have won LCK, LPL, and even MSI. But I've never won Worlds. So winning Worlds is my ultimate dream.
2: There was almost no one that actually believed that DRX was going to do it.
3: From an outside point of view, DRX is an uncommon team. One day they are super strong, and then the other, the team disappears in the air. Then they quickly come back with good players. But DRX is constantly an up and down team.
2: Kingen, this was a player that in 2021 spring was quite good at times, right? He was never a standout player, but he was a respectable top laner that could really get some work done. Even at the start of summer, I think, he was the one player on the team that I thought was not amazing, but pretty decent. Pioshik, as a player, when he's good, he's amazing, and everything works. But when he's playing poorly, he doesn't make one mistake, he makes 10 mistakes, and he shows it because he's a very emotional player. Zeka was an interesting choice for DRX because he came up on KT Academy. He was a player that went to the LPL very early on in his career

and a lot of mid laners that directly go to the LPL generally stay there for a longer amount of time. DRX was able to identify that he was a player with a lot of promise. Barrow in particular is really notorious for always trying to experiment and draft. He watches a lot of other leagues as well, trying to always find new strategies. Deft in Korea, obviously, he'd been one of the best ADK.

0: was mechanically as good as he was at some of the highlight periods, right? Like 2015 or 2018.
1: It can only be one of the two teams that we do have here tonight. It is Liv Sandbox against DRX. You know, I think Liv Sandbox, on paper, from what we've seen this season, they should be the better team.
2: Odi, can we really make it? During an interview at the time, I said our chances of qualifying for Worlds were less than 30%. But realistically, I thought that we had less than 10% chance. I just wanted to give some hope to our fans.
3: We're not a team that should stick to traditional playing styles. We should focus on what we're good at and make it our driving force. If we are too aggressive, or if Nami steals our vision control, somebody will get killed. That's why I choose not to go in that direction.
2: To be honest, I'm not sure if we're on the same page. I mean, we used to say that Seraphine was good against Lucian and Nami. But we don't actually need to ban Lucian and Nami, as long as we pick Seraphine. But now you want me to ban Lucian anyway. So I'm not sure about this decision to ban him.
3: My decision is final. There's no need to argue.
2: At that time, Lucian and Nami were highly popular bottom picks. But we boldly decided not to use them.
1: Looks like they've got their eyes on the Belveth. Wukong is what they used last time.
2: Instead, we picked Zeri and Lulu and tried to fight against the Lucian and Nami combination. In the beginning, it wasn't easy. We worked really hard during our training before this regional finals. And luckily, our adversary took Lucian and Nami.
1: Frontlining, that's going to be the Zeri ultimate stolen for closer, as he is going to get the GA, I suppose, and he does Kingslayer here, but at the end of the day, it's Depth, and it is DRX. They will be bringing us the Silver Scrapes.
2: I understand how difficult it is to give up highly rated player picks, but we talked about it with our coach and made that difficult choice. I think that was one of the key decisions that helped us win that regional qualifier.
4: Another game five in Korean regional qualifiers.
3: Guys, listen. You know how it feels when we make silver scrapes and win. Am I wrong, Deft?
2: No.
3: We know how to clinch this, but our opponents don't. They are panicking, you know?
5: In that instant, we said to ourselves, if we win this game, we go to Worlds. We didn't want our season to end here.
1: It is the way of Liv Sandbox. DRX on the cusp of qualifying to Worlds and making it into play-ins. Can Liv Sandbox punish them here? They're trying to kill the Soraka again. They're going to get close to Tarm. Does get it, but the ult is off and a massive counter-strike again. Kingen hits three of them. And this should be the ending fight. DRX are going to push and go to Worlds as the fourth seed from the LCK.
4: I cannot believe it.
2: We felt that something that began so badly was just getting better and better. I felt that we had transformed into a real team.
1: Welcome in Mexico City.
5: I've never been to Worlds in my life. It's natural to dream about going to a big international championship for once. And I was so filled with hope for this trip.
2: Worlds is like every player's dream.
6: Most people think that this team should absolutely go undefeated and be the first seed out of this group. Probably the most dangerous game is this one here today, where they go up against DRX from the LCK.
7: I think that's the big thing, is obviously there's names like Deft on the side of DRX, but in terms of recent performance, the fact that they had just won Spring Xiaohu is, you know, the winningest LPL player basically ever with five.

0: five titles, three MSI titles. Like, he's the king of spring for a reason, and to have him in play-ins this early just feels insane.
1: RNG was one of the most powerful teams, champion of MSI. They were definitely not a normal fourth seed team. And I had to fight against this team at my very first match of Worlds. It was a fairly big burden. I was pretty stressed.
2: First blood now picked up. Kingen gets caught out by that cease and desist. Infernal Chains by some time. Way's taking a lot of damage, but Breeze closes it up. 2-0-1 on a Jax versus first tower and an instant tower apply. This is where you start to get nervous for Durant.
3: Last year, I was on RNG. So I knew them too well. So we were thinking, like, if we do this and this, we can actually win this.
2: Ooh, Chains caught inside the Twilight Shroud. Now all of a sudden, RNG starting to back away. Breathe has found a flank opportunity. On to death. Get the leap in power. Did not use the counter strike. Holding on to it.
1: Push it. Get it. Go easy.
4: I'll get LeBlanc.
1: Just go forward and see.
2: The tree does it, and RNG are getting dunked. Four members down, one remaining, and Shaolin's running for his life.
5: At that moment, our self-confidence soared. We used to be a team incapable of coming back from behind to clinch a victory. But we managed to transform our game to create an against-all-odds winning mindset.
6: Super impressive, and that was when I really kind of went, okay, DRX, looking good.
2: The side of DRX. Nothing that they can do. DRX and Death dominate RNG.
5: All through Worlds, we made the habit of saying to each other, we're gonna have fun. At the very start of the first match, we said, guys, let's enjoy this.
7: No! That is the shot by Barrel. Knocked back over. Ignite is on. He's crying and he's gonna die. Barrel gets the solo kill on Starscream. I guess to go back to the turrets, they'll finally kill him. And the Nexus will drop. DRX gets the comeback when it's secure first place.
6: With their experience in the LICK, DRX earned their place in the main event in New York. Despite entering as the fourth seed, they have surpassed all expectations by ultimately clinching the top spot in the rankings.

0: DRX finally reached the group stage in New York. I thought they progressed a lot during play-in. Unfortunately, their first match were against RGE, the reigning champion of the European League.
1: 2 minutes to go. So we dive into the games. It's time to put you two on record. Rogue versus DRX. Let's get to some predictions.
2: So a lot of people are going to call me biased, but it's hard not to predict Rogue in this situation. It is Europe's first seed.
3: It's hard?
1: DRX. That doesn't seem very hard to say. DRX.
2: No, I'm saying Rogue. It's quite comfortably a Rogue win, I feel. Rogue's early game has proven to be extremely dominant. I'm confident in their consistency in their draft, and I feel like that they just have more lanes to play through than DRX.
0: However, during the play-in stage, there were reportedly some debates within the DRX team about who should be the main jungler. As a result, Yuhan and Piasoic alternated at the beginning of the tournament.
4: We didn't even have a regular jungler at the time. For those of us who had to play with them, we felt that neither of the players were very stable. We thought, this could be dangerous.
5: But it's already goal time. Ulti comes down for good measure. Kingan will just simply die. No one's even around him. They rest from leave. And it's his fifth death of the game. 15-9. The resurrecting now as Zekka runs away, but no one is left to watch them.
6: I've made too many mistakes.
4: It was a short game. We should have played better. We should have fought better.
7: They weren't that strong. You could have easily won this game, without any doubt.
4: It was a really difficult moment for Song and the players. We'd come so far and managed to build a real team. And in the end, did we have to sink down again? I'm telling you this only between you and me. Up until now, we've constantly been switching junglers. But now it's time to get a grip. I hope you have the mindset you need to perform better. I want you to step up. That's all I ask of you. Come on, bite the bullet and let's give it our all. You can do it.
8: What are you doing on the map right now? Tell me.
6: I'm just taking Wolf right now.
8: You mean after the Blue Golem?
6: Started with Blue Golem and then the Grom.
8: Do you see any signs of the opponents invading?
6: No, I don't.
9: Mowgli taught Piosik a lot about moving on the map, etc. Even during break time, Mowgli kept asking, the opponent took this. What will you take then? If the opponent makes his move, where should you go? That's what we call shadow boxing. They never stopped.
6: I really wanted to give my best during Worlds. I felt that if I didn't step up and live this moment, I'd regret it for the rest of my life.
1: What's up, everybody, and welcome back to the State Farm Analyst Desk ahead of our final game of the day, another LCK-LPL clash between DRX and Top Esports.
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11: It's going to be so hard. New York City, Hulu Theater, put your hands together. You think DRX will win this game? I want to see how loud they get. New York, do you think Top will win this game? Piosik's got himself three already. Knight gets at least one back, but the tower falls. That's two more. The Quadra, the Ace, the Base. DRX have done it.
12: Piosik was so huge in this game, making sure Dracula's famous Draven couldn't take over.
11: New York City, you will remember the day that DRX struck back against Top Esports.
4: During that game against TES, Piosik played quite well. I felt that he gained more self-confidence.
6: I felt that I was way behind him. Even though I really prepared a lot, Piosik seemed stronger. I was out of luck.
13: But we
3: we need our matchup. So before we get into the draw, first the rules. The first place team qualifying from each group will be placed against the second place team from a different group.
9: I bet it'll be RNG.
4: RNG?
6: No, we were wrong. We were on Korean time here.
13: You're right, it's
3: DRX. Awesome. Thank you so much.
13: Who's it gonna be?
3: EDG.
4: We're facing EDG? Do I have to say it again? There are still players with whom I've played with. It's been a while. So this will be fun.
0: We prepared for the quarterfinals, but our teamwork wasn't working at all.
4: The day before the match, I scolded my teammates a bit. Are we playing properly? Are we giving our all as if this was a real game? Or do we have a problem with drafting? Do we? Otherwise, we will lose tomorrow.
1: Hello, everyone, and welcome to Worlds 2022 for our final day of the knockout stage here at the Hulu Theater in Madison Square Garden. Gen G now await the winner of our last

0: Quarterfinal face-off between the reigning world champions EDG and the dark horse DRX, and will be the team that DRX has to take down if they want to keep their world's hopes alive.
1: They are our reigning world champions. They absolutely have the capability.
0: So yeah, it's easy to jump to defending world champs for EDG. That's a pretty easy tagline.
2: EDG versus DRX was an incredibly cool matchup for a number of reasons. EDG used to be Deft's old team, so he was very impactful there. Deft saw his old teammates win worlds.
3: At first, when I saw Mako and Scout winning worlds, I'd have liked to celebrate their achievement. But then my feelings gradually changed. They'd achieved their goals, which made me feel inferior to them. My birthday is always during Worlds. I've never won Worlds. I've never gone further than quarterfinals. My birthday used to be the day after a defeat. It used to be a day of sorrow.
4: Deft TP's in the top lane. They've got to get back to the phase. They've got to answer him.
5: Double TP.
4: They're going. They send more. Sedge gets the stun. But inside the pit, there's no play for Baron. Insecure, but Deft kills Turret.
5: He's got
4: number
5: it.
4: One. He kills Turret number two. And the Nexus is in his eyes. And he's going to get the
5: ball. Oh,
6: what excellent judgment by DRX to choose to go for the Nexus. When Deft decided to teleport to the Nexus, I thought to myself, wow, what an incredible decision. When Deft was hitting the Nexus, I found myself clapping without even realizing it. But the game didn't end. It took me a few seconds to fully grasp the situation. Even the casters were at a loss for words. To our disbelief, the inhibitor had respawned. Deft, playing as Israel, stood there, seemingly defenseless, and got killed. As I watched this unfold, I could sense the despair that must have overwhelmed Deft. Honestly, there was nothing that the player could have done about it. That kind of accident was purely a matter of luck. Unfortunately, at that very moment, the worst-case scenario for DRX happened.
3: Hey guys, are you thinking straight?
7: I'm fine. We can win the next game, but the Nexus was just in front of my eyes.
8: Just thinking about it, if that happened in my game, or in a normal game, where like you're one auto attack away from winning and then it doesn't happen and then you lose and you have to go back. I don't know how I would recover. And they're like, they didn't care.
9: I picked him. Even if I'll regret it later. No matter what choices they make, we should always keep our winning mindset and keep moving forward. That choice is a bit freaky, but that doesn't matter. I'll win anyway. Pick whoever you want, Scout. You're in trouble. You are so much in trouble.
10: The difference, though, is Shirelia's dip. It is, of course, it's not good for now, but you still know that Renata can give teammates haste when you land a spell on a teammate. They get even more above that one as well, and they're going to walk away. Zek getting shrunk down to half HP, rendered and pushed out. They're still playing in this fight. Oh, Fiora TPing in a mid to guarantee the kill. Renata ult going to land a Fiora, and they're going to catch a whole lot of damage. Scout has to burn his Onias. Will the re-engage look good? He's silenced. He is shut down. A huge fight for Deft. He gets the auto he needed. Flautre is low. Gets to repost it. But it's already a second kill in for Zekka. What DRX needed may have been found. And he's got to stack up the red. He's got to stack it and pull it. And it's not gonna happen. 3-0. DRX are back.
9: In the third game, at the 30-minute mark, we won a big team fight in front of our inhibitors. I believe it was the moment when we started to dominate the game.
11: And Deft
4: will take another

0: trying to clear waves, but DRX are 3v1.
1: DRX do not falter, they do not give up, and they stand strong in the face of the reigning world champions. They will bring us to another game, and they will take down EDG.
2: Hit it, quickly. I thought that it came back alive again.
3: Me too.
2: Let's play better next time, guys. From the fourth and fifth games, to be honest, I felt like we were winning, like 3-0. We were stronger, and we played way better than EDG. So it was so much fun.
4: And DRX stave off elimination here. They're going to have to do it two more times if they want to stay alive in world.
5: I thought that the inhibitor was respawning again.
2: This is so fun. We've been doing things like this from the beginning. Still, this is the first time that we've lost the first two games. Let's think that we've almost won the second game.
6: On the top lane, it's really easy.
2: Even on the bottom lane.
6: If we keep going like this, they have no solutions. They'll never stop me. At each time, when we face a long match with five sets, or when we're at a disadvantage, we tend to perform well. I'm second to none in endurance. Zika as well.
0: TP back in for Zeka to make this push. One that ends the game. Has to burn a stopwatch. Stays alive with a Jeje low. Attack again by King and Flandre.
3: I got him. Finish it off. Varus got no flash.
0: They'll kill off Viper. They'll kill off everybody. And this Nexus is no...
3: Turn on Silver Scrapes. Let's go.
0: Bring up the Silver Scrapes. Downer's B.

0: Wow, did you see, guys?
1: What?
2: Is it because it's your birthday, Deft?
3: Don't be silly.
0: Ouch! This is so impressive.
4: The top laner, they got a summoner spell. Viper attack stays alive. Double stun. Death will not fall. Zynga will not allow it. Going with the quadra kill in his first ever world championship. And on his back.
5: Zynga overperformed. I think was the most impressive of the entire tournament. Like, it was really, really impressive to see.
4: DRX march for the Nexus!
6: Wow! Wow!
2: Let's go! Here we come, Atlanta!
7: Birthday, Deft.
8: Thank you so much. I didn't do that.
7: Secondly, Deft, it's been 2,942 days since you made the last semifinal. What does it mean to finally be back?

0: I tried not to cry, but I couldn't help.
1: You fought so well!
0: My goal for this Worlds was not to win, but to prove to myself that I can still play. That day, I won the quarterfinals. And

0: It was my birthday, and so many people were celebrating for me. At that moment, I was the happiest person on earth.
1: Happy birthday.

0: The capital city of the United States?
1: Washington, D.C.
2: I knew it. Obvious.
0: During Worlds, we didn't practice that much. We only did a few official team training sessions. For the rest of the time, we rested, unlike other teams. That way of training was important for me as well.
3: T1 used to be one of the best teams in League of Legends history, having won Worlds three times since 2013. And they have Faker, who is widely regarded as one of the best without any doubt.
4: I think T1 was a better team at Worlds. I think individually, if you look at the players, if you look at the mechanical execution, if you look at how they play the game in many ways, I think they were the best team at Worlds.
3: But at the same time, Faker is another example of an unbreakable spirit. Take Def, for instance. He never won a single world championship, but he never gave up on his ultimate goal. Faker, on the other hand, has already achieved everything. He used to be the best player in the world and won three world championships. But he still craves victory in his pursuit to be number one. In a way, this is even more challenging. The guy achieved already too much. Still, he longs for another victory like he was a newbie. That's why Faker is an awesome player. He has an unbreakable spirit in a different way.
5: For his fourth title, the Nexus turrets fall. T1 back to the finals for the first time in 5 years. And a team full of homegrown, home scouted talent. And a stomping game 4 over JDG.
6: Unbelievable performance from T1. This team fell short in the finals of LCK Summer, and there were question marks.
3: Are you worrying about T1 already?
2: I was thinking, if we lose tomorrow's game, it's all over for us. Even if we win, we have to face T1.
3: That's normal.
7: That's what the championship is all about. We really have to give it our best shot. We can't count on our luck. We are just one step away from the final.
2: You pretend to be so cool in front of the camera,

0: number one final battle on the road to San Francisco. It's a David and Goliath face-off. Give it up for Genji and DRX!
1: The Genji semifinal win to me was where I actually was like, okay, DRX can win. I didn't think they were going to. But I thought Genji was really going to completely bop them, and then they beat them 3-1. Genji in summer was the best team because they played well, but also the meta was perfect for them. It was just everything went well for them.
2: Stepping back, buying three moments.
3: They're gonna force it.
2: They get it. Stepping in. The carries are so strong. Doran goes into the big binder, and he is taken out. It is domination for the team. 8 years ago, death fell to his sister team in Samsung White, but today.
3: The king is waiting in the world finals. Genji shell-shocked. And for one moment, the world stops spinning. The sun refuses to set on the dreams of Deft. In what could be his final year, he has one shot.
1: But after they beat Genji, like, it was very obvious that the team was good enough. And I was very, very wrong in my assessment of them. And I was very happy to be wrong.
4: I didn't think that we'd even be qualified for Worlds, let alone reach the final. This felt so unreal. I never thought that our team would be such a good team that fast. In that sense, Worlds are a really special experience. If I use an esports metaphor, Worlds is like a special stat-burning event. They leveled up so quickly. I believe that Worlds was a good moment when our team was truly born.
5: Real best friends, nice and close.
6: Some Faker and I are from the same high school. We started our career the same year. We started at the same starting line. But Faker was always far in front of me.
7: Deft and I were acquaintances. As we are the same age and we went to the same high school. But now, many years have passed. We have spent too much time being each other's rivals. So we don't have any kind of personal relationship.
6: I never had a chance to catch up with him. At last, in the final, I might have a chance for revenge. World Championships was for me the time when I vividly realized how tiny my existence was in this world. That clearly I am not the center of the universe. But this year at least, I felt like I was at the center of this universe, and that this world is revolving around me. The feeling was amazing.
5: Okay, cool. Let's roll camera. Ready, Daniel?
8: Ready.
5: Camera. Action.
9: The main thought I had during Worlds was, how we've come so far today, having started literally from the bottom.
1: DRX going from play-ins and being one of the weaker teams, even in the LCK, making it to the World's Finals is the most unexpected story in 10 years of competitive League of Legends.
7: DRX has been good since play-ins. Even if they are not rated as a strong team, we will consider them as one. And we will prepare very thoroughly and try to defeat them in these finals.
10: I believe that we will easily beat DRX by 3-0.
4: I believe it will be 3-0 too.
10: I bet 3-0.
7: I am hoping to win by 3-0.
6: I quit school early and started my career to play this game. It's somewhat paradoxical, but I'm aiming to win Worlds in order to retire. If I win this year's Worlds, I'll finally be able to retire from the game that I've loved so much for all these years without any regret.
8: All right, fellas, kick ass.
6: I never realized that I've made it to the finals. Is it real? Is it really happening? But on the day of the finals, as the Summoner's Cup was right in front

0: out of my eyes. I felt the sensation of, I really made it this far.
1: It's truly incredible. The players will now be making their way to the stage as we get ever closer to our first match of the day.
2: Oh, absolutely.
0: So we can lose. We'll play well next season.
3: Steph, do you actually have the next season?
4: That's not very reassuring, to be honest.
0: Let's do our best and not be hasty. Is everyone having fun?
3: Yep.
5: Here we go then, on to Summoner's Rift for Game 1 of the World's Finals. Owner and Faker ready to join in, but Barrel's made his way into the fight. Owner jumps in. It's secured by DRX. Now the fight breaks out. PO's coming right back in. T1 with a lot of moves. Dekka tries to get the kill.
4: Retreat, retreat.
3: What a shame, we missed the Baron.
5: Zeus looks for Q3. Dekka goes in with a score on his ear ulti, but it ain't gonna do a whole lot. They still got a little bit.
3: That's such a shame.
4: Let's step up our game in the next set.
5: We'll find the fight and find the win in game one.
6: Clean, calm, and collected. The well-oiled machine.
3: Our coaches told us. Guys, the first game is about understanding the opponent's style. So, it's okay if you lose. And for the second game, we will prepare a winning draft strategy here and wait for you. So as players, we had some trust in them.
0: We've never won the first game.
4: In fact, what's fascinating about Barrel is that he remains remarkably consistent, even on big stages. It's as if he always gives off the same vibe, you know? Perhaps it's because he's been to numerous finals during his career. It seems like the pressure doesn't affect him in any way. He maintains a consistent performance throughout the game. I couldn't help but think, what an impressive player. At that moment, I was thinking, yeah, he's impressive. We will take care of Lee Sin. Here, here.
0: Nope. We can't beat Lee Sin. Viego and Silas will be waiting for us there.
6: Yone just teasing. There's a Kabil Fear. I think that's the direction that Kingan will go in. There's a Heimerdinger as well for Barrel once again. I think they were scared of giving that over to Carrier on three and not having an answer in terms of having a pushing lane.
3: Barrel can play Heimerdinger. Bard. He can basically play every champ. That was really advantageous for us in terms of drafting.
7: And for Barrel, it was his Heimer. Yes, Heimer supports. Many games that he played. And in general, for Barrel, just to pick and ban in the knockout parts. Because I know Barrel has a huge voice in that. I know he's very vocal about what he thinks.
8: Man, oh man, it is not the start that DRX wanted in game number two. Beautifully played from T1 in that topside skirmish.
7: That when it comes to like really strong, we're gonna win mentality. I think T1 up until the finals was actually the best example of this because they were starting minute one, they would go in, right? Because they're like, we're better, we're going to win. And DRX had a stronger spirit, but in a different form, where they were like, we don't have to, we just need to make the one, we just need to find the one way, not the fast way.
6: Barrel is such a legend. I'm just going to say it right now. Three finals appearances. This grenade across the top to land onto Owner to get him the first kill. I think a Mikhaels came out from Carrier there on top of a cleanse. They were focusing so much on Kumayushi. Keep your eyes on Barrel. This guy's 30% HP on Heimerdinger just walking up to T1. Baits them into him. Forces Zeus to flash to try to get the kill on the gap close. And then they turn it into another kill. Another tower. Look how much confidence this player is playing with.
9: Inhibitor respawning game. You can come back for anything.
6: Whoa! I love Barrel. Doesn't even
9: what
6: know he's
9: a
6: there.
9: Chad.
6: But it's Deft who shoots the arrow onto Faker, gets the initial kill. Once the victor is down, the rest of DRX can clean up. And with that one single window.
5: Trying to flash it, trying to do it, trying to save it. Let's go. DRX rise to the occasion, and they will tie this series. It out.
6: Oh my god, that game was clawed back by T1.
2: Ha ha ha. Guys, are you ready now?
3: Yeah, to be honest, we made so many mistakes in that last game, but we still won.
4: We're more than ready. We're writing another movie scenario as usual. We lost the first game, we won the second, we know what's gonna happen next.
5: Still at 3,000 HP.
10: Kingen trying to frontline this, but T1 knows what they gotta go for. They're looking for an excess. They'll take it down. And T1 are on match point. I cannot believe it. Twice in a row.
4: Our opponent just won the third game. And they were screaming and laughing, hugging as if they already won. By seeing them, I was thinking I will win the next game no matter what happens.
8: Coming into game number four, T1 leads us 2-1.
11: They do, one win away from lifting the trophy, one win away from winning the world championship.
12: However, I believe that League of Legends has become much more complex than it used to be. Past it were a game where one player alone could easily carry the entire team if they were skilled enough individually. But now the focus has shifted to how the five players can synergize and work together as a team.
8: Faker's going in, smoke is ready. Zeka getting himself back. Owner's taken low, they're ready to keep the fight going. Kingen charges forward, but now Zeus is looking for Bioshin. The killing spree for the jungler of DRX. There's the follow-up. T1 trying to stay together. Hostile takeover finds Faker. T1 are corralled in the back of the pit. And it's DRX!
13: Let's see the possible fight.
4: I use my ult. Not good HP for a Renata though. But it's fine, Akali run out of ult. Could you get a vision on Akali?
8: Akali, Akali!
4: We got him!
12: In that sense, DRX showed really good play. Really, really good team play. This is what an ideal team should look like. That's what they've shown us. At least during Worlds.
4: Let's go for game five!
0: We make the full game.
13: Turn on the silver scrapes.
11: One game to decide it all. Faker and Deft combined have played over 2,000 games. And it's gonna come down to one. The King is looking vulnerable. T1 was on match point, but DRX never failed to beat the odds.
14: The goat versus the alpaca, it all comes down to this.
11: Deft really does have one bullet in the chamber to kill the King now. One game to do it. T1 will have blue side. They'll select the stronger side.
15: Explain my idea. Listen, Azir has long range and that's good, but in game he can be killed easily by Lux's Q ability. Let's give up Varus and couldn't we go with Azir to finish this game? Then our values will be balanced, wouldn't they? I believe that this strategy is the most promising. Let's just trust Song and let's go. Take all responsibility if we lose, okay? I'll take all responsibility. This match might be their last dance. But if they have doubts about the strategy, they'll hesitate and won't be able to play normally. So I thought it would be wise to remove as much pressure as possible. I told them, guys, just go have fun. I'll take all the responsibility. Let's do this.
13: 3, 2, 1, let's go DRX!
4: At least it's funny.
13: Ah, finally we got here.
16: Now they stand in the face of the Titans of League, with only one game separating them from crowning the World Championship.
17: I don't know if the people at home can hear this, but as the team...
0: Nautilus or Bart? Beryl, it's your call.
15: Maybe Nautilus. Nautilus?
13: Nautilus can be a safe choice, don't you think?
0: Bart also looks pretty good from my point of view. In that case, should I try Bart?
15: It's your call, Beryl. Go with what you're confident with.
11: Is it Bart? Is he gonna go for the Bard in game five?
14: Yes! Yes!
11: I love this guy's confidence! Beryl doesn't give a crap!
14: He's got a run of the map now, baby!
12: I believe that Dev saw the bigger picture at that moment. T1 shows at that moment Varus and Victor, both low mobility champs. If Bard is picked, he can introduce numerous possibilities into the game with his ultimates. Def let Beryl take Bard, even though Bard wasn't an easy choice for their bottom lane. However, it was a better choice for the team. I believe that Def demonstrated the maturity to prioritize the team's fate over his own individual performance.
6: Pressure down this mid tower. DRX not a lot of wave clear to respond.
10: Barrel's getting locked down, but he gets away. Lots more damage pouring in, but not enough to kill him just yet. PO6 coming around from the side. Kingen's on the flank now too. They're waiting on the TP to

0: We were thinking if we get Baron, we will win this game. So we thought safely. We were hitting Baron without saying a word. We stayed focused.
1: Hurting the mid. T1 didn't find a response. Kuma, can he steal it?
2: Kuma will have to fire at him.
3: They lose an objective that any other team, they'd be like, it's over. Like, we lost the Baron, we lost the Dragon, we lost the Elder. It's done. And they would just be like, well, that sucks, guys. Let's move on. Well, we'll get him next time. And then, because of that, they had so much resilience, and especially because they played so many games in the knockouts of Worlds, I think that was, to me, the biggest thing that set them apart.
1: They got it now! The trick secured! T1's T1's going to the base! They're going to the Nexus! Can they do it in time? Kingan comes back! Elder Drake at the ready! But what can he do? Q3, no damage just yet! Elder Drake, the execute! Zeus is down! DRX, hold on! Kingan!
4: Looks fine, I guess we've already won. This game's over, right?
5: Oh, please, just one more! Just one more!
4: To compare Deft to Kim Hook Q? In the past, I thought these two personas were very different. But now I think they're one and the same. At first, I tried to make Deft the ideal gamer in my head. I tried to live like a machine that only plays games. Recently, I accepted the fact that I'm not a machine.
6: The Cinderella story! DRX are pushing in!
1: DRX will march forward. Kyria wants to hit the wave. Kingan goes into the Worldender. Kumayushi is dead. They have been doubted. They have been discounted. They have been dismissed. But DRX are your 2022 World Champion!

0: At that moment, my body moved before I could think. I never express my joy so dramatically, usually. But even before I realized what I was doing, I had already thrown away my headset. It was jumping all around the stadium. I don't know how to describe what I was feeling. My body just said, "You just run really fast." So, I ran really fast.
1: The group of friends that made the miracle run, the mentality of diamonds, untiltable, unassailable, DRX world champions. No fourth seed had even made it to finals, let alone winning the world championship.
2: One of the greatest finals in League of Legends history.
3: As someone who has risen from the very bottom to achieve victory, I want to impart a message to all those who may be in a similar position. If you believe in yourself wholeheartedly, you can accomplish anything.
0: To me, LOL is, well, it helped me grow up as a human being. It is the game that has helped me obtain everything I've got now. For me, it is an irreplaceable game.

0: welcome, ladies and gentlemen, to the biggest drift event that Europe has ever seen. You can hear the V8 scream, fire back once again. Oh, wow, big accident.
1: It's a hard game when the days are bad, but damn, it's a good day when the days are good.

0: lot of times what happens in competitive fighting games, the better you get, the bigger the target on your back. Arslan Ash has the biggest target in Tekken. I'm telling you right now. We can always go back to the Tekken 7.
1: Look, he's emotional right now.
0: He's right there, bro.
1: He's so close.
0: Bro, he's right there. It was a battle for what region is the strongest in Tekken. Pakistan won that tournament. They beat out Japan. They beat out Korea. And everybody else is one of the people. And Pakistan in general is what changed Tekken 7 in the last like 5-6 years, bro. It's been all Pakistan. Would you like Arslan Ash to finally get a TWT championship under his belt? If you'd like him to take it, make some noise out there, New Orleans. Look at that beauty. Look at that beauty of a trophy right there.
2: Yeah, that's real perspiration right there.
1: Here we go. Final round.
0: Oh, my God.
3: Fight.
0: Only a sliver of life. What happens next? Spin the blue. 25 seconds left on the clock.
1: A huge rep, an important rep. Still tournament one for Arslan. Gonna have an opportunity here. Great one. Arslan Ash on the verge. Can he do it? Will he close it out?
4: Your fate is already decided.
5: In the narrow, crowded streets of Lahore, where traditions are strong and dreams often feel out of reach, a young boy named Arslan Ash dared to chase the impossible. Born into poverty, he had nothing but an unshakable belief in himself. In a society where gaming was seen as a waste of time, Arslan fought every challenge, family expectations, money problems, and cultural barriers. With sore hands and relentless focus, he paved his way through Pakistan's overlooked gaming world. Turning local victories into global fame. What started as a forbidden passion in the heart of Lahore soon launched him onto the international stage. Against all odds, the boy who had nothing became a name known worldwide.
0: Arslan Ash.
6: The trophy goes to Pakistan. Amazing sportsmanship, but he has done it. Wow, amazing performance from the young lad.
7: USA 10th.

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1: Hungry for practice and eager to improve, Arslan Ash decided to enter an underground tournament organized by the local fighting game community. It was the perfect chance. A gathering of skilled players under one roof, a warm-up before the Tekken World Tour finals, and an opportunity to feel the competition's energy. Feeling confident, Arslan waited for his match, not expecting much of a challenge just yet.
2: We have Knee, we have Arslan, we have Invested.
3: And on the back is a bunch of local players.
1: Then came the unexpected twist. In a match no one predicted, Arslan faced an unknown but rising talent, Joe Crush. The room grew tense as the match began. Blow by blow, it was clear this wasn't going to be easy. In a shocking result, Arslan lost. The crowd went silent. This was not the start Arslan had hoped for. Was it the pressure of the upcoming finals? Had he underestimated his opponent? Or was it the burden of being a champion finally getting to him?
0: मुझे बिल्कुल प्रेशर फील हो रहा है, क्योंकि लास्ट सेकंड वर्ड टू वर्ड है और मैं लेकिन मेहनत करूँगा बहुत ज़्यादा। मुझे उम्मीद है कि मैं मेहनत की तो मैं जीत सकता हूँ इस चीज़ को, लेकिन प्रेशराइज्ड हूँ मैं।
1: The pressure wasn't just on Arslan Ash, but also on his fierce rival, Knee, the long-time legend of Tekken 7.
4: 월드 투어 파이널은 매년 이렇게 왔지만 올해가 제일 심한 것 같아요. 왜냐면 이제 내년은 철권 세븐이 아니고 철권 8로 넘어가야 되니까 이제 뭔가 세븐에서 잘 마무리하고 싶다는 생각이 들다 보니 중압감이나 압박감 같은 게 더 심해진 것 같은데.
1: Knee, a titan in the game, had been dominating tournaments globally since the early 2000s. But everything changed in 2018. When Arslan Ash, against all expectations, defeated me. You win. Their rivalry has shaped Tekken 7's competitive world. And now, in this final Tekken 7 tournament, the stakes couldn't be higher.
5: The thing is, Knee and Arslan, they still haven't won a Tekken World Tour Finals to this day, despite Arslan winning like 25 EVOs or whatever it is, right? They still haven't won the finals.
1: The Tekken World Tour Finals is the ultimate stage for both Knee and Arslan Ash. The one trophy that has eluded them both. As the last Tekken 7 tournament, this isn't just about a title. It's the defining moment of their rivalry.
5: I think there's a lot of pressure on them to do so. And it depends if they're going to be able to get past that pressure.
4: 마지막 그런 뭐 최강자 뭐 그런 타이틀을 얻고 싶은 게 아닌가 싶어요. 그래서 올해에서 우승을 하게 된다면 굉장히 좀 철권 7을 굉장히 깔끔하게 종료하고 철권 8로 넘어갈 수 있는.
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0: It's day one of the Tekken World Tour Finals 2023. And what better place than the legendary Civic Theater? This historic venue sets the stage for an unforgettable show, where only one will emerge as the new champion.
1: First Tekken World Tour Finals on American soil. It is about to be amazing, and I hope you guys are ready for some good-ass Tekken. And if you've ever watched the TWT Finals, you know historically the LCQ is where the fire starts.
2: The C word to me is violence. This is, we are about to witness some beautiful chaos, you know what I'm saying?
0: As the last chance qualifiers begin, Arslan Ash steps in, still feeling the sting of last night's defeat. The last chance qualifiers offer players one final chance to grab the two remaining spots in the Tekken World Tour Finals. With top global and regional players already locked in, this is the last opportunity for competitors to fight for Tekken glory. Who will rise to the occasion? The crowd's energy is electric. Every match ignites excitement.
3: KO. We always say it's a bloodbath, but this time, this is the last one ever for Tekken 7.
4: Oh, yeah.
3: And there are so many killers.
0: In a surprising turn, Joe Crush, the opponent from the night before, wins the final match of the LCQ.
5: But oh my goodness, your LCQ champion, Paragon Joe Crush.
6: Congratulations to Joe Crush on another awesome victory.
0: The crowd cheers as Joe's victory cements his rapid rise, while Arslan watches closely.
7: I don't know if it was like destined to, you know, like I just was winning. Like yesterday we played a practice tournament against Arslan. My first match, hard match was against Arslan and I, you know, won that. So I was like, wait, what's going on here? You know what I'm saying? Like, so, man, it's just, it feels crazy. Something's in the air, you know?
6: We thank you guys for staying up with us, watching from wherever in the world you're watching from. But we'll see you guys in the morning. Look forward to the violence and the chaos that is going to go down in these group stages. And we'll catch you guys tomorrow. Everybody be easy.
8: Yeah, Joe Crush qualified kar gaya. Aaj LCQ tha, uske andar se. टेंशन नहीं है मुझे लेकिन उस वो यंग प्लेयर है और काफ़ी अच्छा खेलता है उसने हराया था लेकिन मैं काफ़ी कॉन्फिडेंट हूँ अगर मेरे पूल में वो आया तो मैं उसे हरा सकता हूँ लेकिन फिर भी थ्रेट तो है वो और मैं चाहूँगा कि मेरे पूल में वो ना आए क्योंकि मैंने बाकी सबके खिलाफ तो तैयारी की हुई है बहुत अच्छी तो देखते हैं बट कॉन्ग्रेचुलेशन टू जो क्रिश फॉर क्वालिफाइंग
0: 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He dared to dream beyond

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2: As excitement and nerves soar, Arslan waits to see who will move forward from Group C and D.
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5: इस साल में जो काफ़ी ज़्यादा जो टूर्नामेंट खेल चुका हूँ मैं पाकिस्तान में और आउट ऑफ कंट्री में खेल चुका हूँ, तो मेरी काफ़ी अच्छी परफॉर्मेंस रही है। और
2: 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For the first time in a long time, Atif looked vulnerable. Against all odds, Atif Bhatt, the reigning champion, failed to secure his place in the top eight. Atif Bhatt narrowly escapes defeat against Joe Crush. Atif Bhatt's loss to Low High shocked the arena, but the real drama unfolded in a nail-biting tiebreaker. A match that would decide his future in the tournament. The atmosphere was tense, every move critical. Yet, in an unexpected twist, the strong contender fell short. Against all odds, Atif Bhatt failed to secure his place in the top eight.
6: To be very honest, मैं खुश भी था। मैं नहीं कहूँगा कि मैं बस sad था।
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2: Meanwhile, Arslan's fierce rival Ni made it to the top eight, though from the loser's bracket, adding even more tension to their heated rivalry.
8: Looked like he's gonna be in there for tomorrow.
6: और Ni loser में था तो इससे अच्छी बात हो ही क्या सकती है? वो तो हार ही जाता था मेरे तरफ से, मैं तो दुआ ही कर रहा था कि Ni हार जाए, और मैं तो चाहता था सब भी हार जाए, अब अच्छी चो।
2: Many dismissed Arslan's early wins as luck, but he took their doubt as a challenge.
6: किसी ने मेरे ज़ेहन में बात डाली थी कि तुम नी को जितना मर्जी हरा लो, जब तक उसे तुम बिग स्टेज पे नहीं हराओगे। मैं कहा बिग स्टेज क्या है? क्या है बिग स्टेज? किसी टूर्नामेंट के ग्रैंड फाइनल में, स्पेसिफिकली ईवो के ग्रैंड फाइनल में तुम उसे हराओगे, तब तुम्हें लोग कहेंगे तुम सबसे स्ट्रॉन्ग प्लेयर हो दुनिया के अंदर।
2: 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After endless struggles and near misses, he arrived in Japan just in time for his match. He fought through the loser's bracket, taking down top players. In the grand finals, he defeated Filipino Tekken legend AK, resetting the bracket and claiming victory. A win that shocked the world. But one question remained. Could he prove the world wrong by defeating Ni? At EVO USA, Arslan answered that question with unmatched skill. Defeating Ni to claim an unprecedented double victory. In a single year, he rewrote history, establishing himself as the undisputed king of Tekken.
6: Defeating Ni of statement वो मैंने वहाँ पे अपने लिए क्रिएट की कि now I am the best in the world, winning two EVOs in a year, अभी तक किसी ने किया नहीं था लाइफ में।
2: His dominance silenced skeptics who had called his earlier successes a fluke.
9: People were still saying it was a fluke for some reason, but after the second time, maybe third time, I was just like, okay, this is a bit. Watch out for this guy.
4: So people calling it a fluke, that's just them not getting what they want from it. But me, I love to see how it develops and change up. So was it a fluke? I don't think so.
10: At first, I could see why people say maybe it's a fluke, because everyone loses. And

0: With the grand finals in sight, Arslan Ash stands on the edge of immortality. Just one win away from cementing his place as the greatest Tekken player of all time. With the crowd roaring and the light shining bright, Arslan feels the presence of something greater. His mother's prayers. His silent armor, steadying his heart and guiding his moves.
1: मैं बिलीव करता हूँ कि मैं इवन के टूर्नामेंट से पहले हर चीज़ से पहले अपनी जीत से पहले मैं उनसे दुआ भी करवाता हूँ कि आप दुआ करना आई डोंट नो कि उनके जाने के बाद मैं क्या करूँगा और कैसे सर्वाइव करूँगा और इस और जीतूँगा कैसे मतलब टू बी वेरी ऑनेस्ट मुझे नहीं पता और मैं बिलीव करता हूँ चीज़ पर कि मेरी जीत के पीछे काफ़ी ज़्यादा उनका हाथ है
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3: And now, as the sole representative from Pakistan, in a changing world of Tekken 7 that he has personally affected, now has the opportunity to get the last title on the Infinity Gauntlet.
0: The grand finals have arrived. Arslan Ash's Tekken 7 journey reaches its climax in a final clash against CBM in the TWT 2023 grand finals.
4: I think Arslan's finally gonna finish the story.
0: The fight is fierce, every second charged with drama and anticipation. Win or lose, this moment is just a chapter in his ongoing story.
5: I don't think that's an accident at all.
6: Katarina, we got CBM with the Noctis coming from the loser's side. He has to win two sets in a race to three, and he's going up against Arslan Ash's Katarina.
5: And that's what makes me seem like, hey, I got games to play.
7: My gosh, bro, get this dude Noctis. Why did that hit? Look at the sliver of life.
6: Here we go, one round apiece. Arslan Ash finding his groove there. Very, very scary. Whenever he's able to get
5: for Arslan Ash, the low tries to go for a big swing. Arslan doesn't take any of it. Two rounds to one here. Four.
6: So just like that first game to Arslan Ash, he needs two more to be the champion.
7: God, Mark.
6: Oh my God.
0: Every move, every frame matters. One misstep could shatter the dream.
6: Did I do that?
0: His mind races. This is it. No second chances. Fight like everything depends on it.
5: Olsan, Atip on the stage. Two players that easily could have been in this situation themselves, right?
6: Yeah.
5: Easily could have been up on this stage.
6: A huge ref, an important ref.
0: The weight of expectations, the battles he's endured, and the hopes of an entire nation rest on his shoulders.
6: Big launch. Could have had the opportunity here. Great block. Arslan Ash on the verge. Can he do it? Will he close it out? One more hit. Oh my God, the pressure!
7: And your final Tekken 7 World Tour champion will be none other, and finally, Arslan Ash!
0: This is

0: defeating CBM, achieving the dream every champion aspires to.
1: No other way to end it. He has cemented his legacy, no other way to end it.
2: So, and number one!
3: Second is Pakistan's game.
4: What a game. What a game.
5: A whole category and no one knew about.
6: Arslan, was there ever any doubt, man? Was there ever any doubt?
0: This moment is more than just a win. It's the result of a journey that began with humble beginnings and led to this peak of success. From his mother's unwavering support to the joy of his wife and daughter, who is now his lucky charm, the victory is deeply personal. Overcome with emotion, the first call Arslan makes is to his mother, sharing the news of his triumph.
7: Hello.
8: Assalamualaikum.

Arslan Ash's story is forever etched into Tekken 7's history. Through passion, persistence, and unyielding determination, he has conquered the Tekken world. Today, he stands as the champion, unified, unmatched, and the greatest of all time. But this is far from the end. Arslan's journey goes beyond titles and trophies. He broke barriers, shattered stereotypes, and changed cultural norms, proving that ambition has no limits. His story now belongs to the generations he inspires, a beacon for dreamers everywhere, urging them to rise, fight, and define what's possible. Because true legends aren't just remembered for their victories, they're remembered for the doors they open for others.

0: one day.
1: It's happening all over the world exactly the same time.
0: One goal.
2: Running for those that can't.
0: One starting signal.
3: Come on, go.
4: Let's go.
0: One world in motion.
5: You. To benefit spinal cord research.
6: Rinse for life, baby.
0: On May 10th, we run together for those who can't. The Wings for Life World Run. 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
7: If you have ever played CS, if you are actively playing CS, if you like CS, you gotta watch this.
8: In my opinion, this is the best esports documentary ever made.
9: Memórias do CSGO.
10: I'm about to cry.
7: CS to themselves said, yo, it's a must watch. Bang.
8: This is a celebration of Counter-Strike and the pioneers that got us here today.
11: Wait, Red Bull's in the chat. Yo, Red Bull, this is fucking banging content. When are you gonna do the one for League?
10: That probably won't be in the second part of the video, because, I mean, I'm assuming they already filmed it, but I should have took the opportunity.
11: Damn. Absolute cinema. There it is. What a documentary.
7: Dude, what a video, man. What an important video as well, bro.
8: This is it. Enjoy yourself. Make some noise. Woo! And let's get into it.

0: From the wins.
1: Whoa, whoa, whoa.
0: The losses.
2: This was not the right pistol to have in this situation.
0: And the goodbyes.
3: Probably should have stayed, if I have to be honest.
0: The past 10 years of CSGO have taken us from bedrooms.
4: Spoilers closed.
0: To sold out arenas. But how did this come about? Who drove things forward? And where did this all start?

0: For the past 5 years, I've had the chance to host some of CSGO's most formidable tournaments. In our first film, The Early Years of CSGO, our journey concluded with the undisputed kings of Counter-Strike, Team Astralis. However, as the old saying goes, heavy is the head that wears the crown. And for Astralis, even their reign at the top couldn't last forever.
1: Welcome to Astralis Nexus. You can just come along. This is a gaming hub that we built after our big success, so that people can come and enjoy some of the good moments with us. The most important part of it all is obviously the trophies. This is two trophies from 2018, the FACEIT Major. It's not the prettiest trophy, but yeah, it's a special one. Here we have the Katowice 2019 Major. Down here in the end is the famous Starladder Berlin trophy. It's the famous trophy that broke when I lifted it. You can actually see the wires hanging out from the bottom from where it broke. So this was the last major win we had together as a team, and probably what you call the end of an era.

0: a lot of pictures. Yeah, a lot of memories.
1: You can make the argument Astralis is the best team in any esport, no?
2: I definitely think you can.
3: And that's it!
4: They're the best team in
5: Counter-Strike. The best team in the world. No,
3: it's your kings of Counter-Strike.
6: This is Astralis.
0: We wanted to achieve a level where people would talk about it as an Astralis era. And what became was a two-year journey from both 2018 and 2019, where we kind of was just the team to beat.
3: The best of all fucking time!
7: To become number one is not the hardest part, but it's staying at the top spot.
8: We want to have an era.
0: Three in a row, four majors in total. It's not something that's probably gonna happen again, which is crazy to think about. The journey to becoming a close-knit team as we were and a family, it has to have time and personal relations. I think that was a big part of our success, that we were a family, basically.
9: What we always kind of feared and talked about in Astralis, that eventually all the success and all the tournament wins, it will come to an end.
10: I mean, Astralis changed what esports and Counter-Strike was, like, yeah. What you guys did.
11: The way that we worked, the way we...

0: anti-strategy. I think everything was just like on another level compared to your other teams. We kept making like goals for ourselves that we wanted to achieve, and when we achieved that, we were like, okay, so what's next? You know, we kept to keep making a bigger goal. And in the end, it was actually hard to find like a bigger goal.
1: When COVID hit, we started not being as good as we wanted to be. It was not the same family feeling that we were accustomed to. 2021 was kind of the year that everything fell apart.
0: We had just lost a game, a tournament that was played online against Fury, I believe, and we played really poor.
1: We got destroyed, and yeah, I just sat for a minute or two when we were like, and said, guys, I have something to tell you.
0: And it was really emotional for him, and he said that he didn't have any intentions of renewing his contract.
1: I was kind of adamant that I needed an environment change. So for me, it was quite natural to look for other teams.
0: That was probably the last nail in the coffin for the Astralis era, and ultimately the reason why it all ended.
2: NIP have completed the device signing.
1: I think the colors look good on me, so thank you.
3: So one photo that I have to address with you is this photo, if I can get it up, which is an amazing photo captured. Yeah.
0: This is a money shot, right?
3: Yes, of Device drinking of his water bottle, and you, Sonic, and the replacement of Device in Astralis, Lucky, is all looking at him kind of with... How would you describe the look?
0: We hate you a little bit right now. Hate you, but like, why did you have to leave? Why did you have to do this to us?
4: Obviously, they've been through a lot together, and I think this is just going to be a very interesting matchup.
5: Your device, this could be extra spicy to win this game.
3: Because also the thing is, like you said, you experienced all the wins together, but also like he's been a guy who understood you, and you create a connection, which is you're not just teammates.
0: No, exactly.
3: And you know, it must be kind
0: of more to it. Yeah.
3: Yes, it must be kind of hard to then let go. You
0: know? It was hard losing a. Obviously a good teammate, but also a good friend in that sense. And I knew that when he transitioned into joining NIP, that now we were also competing against each other, and it was gonna be feeling weird. And I also think that was also what made it really sad for me, and also for the team, is all the good things that we had achieved, like all these pictures and all these things. Like we knew that, okay, there was actually coming in.
6: Clave is gone, Sip is gonna follow swiftly afterwards here. It's 16-1, NIP absolutely decimating Astralis.
7: Well, obviously, Nikolai, I know that you have made your decision, and I'm gonna start crying now because it's actually quite emotional.
8: Oh my god.
7: I respect everything you've done, and I appreciate all the things we've been through.
9: Device, Dupree, Clavin, all of these guys, you know, they were a band of brothers. They went through all sorts, even getting to the Astralis Orb, building it themselves, all the trophies, all the accolades, all the excellence.
10: We are no longer on the same journey, but we are on the same train, and we see each other at tournaments. We've shared everything together, you know.
3: Do you actually believe that if you would have stayed together and worked things out somehow?
0: I think that's like the golden question. I think I've been asked that a lot, and I think it's so hard to tell, and it's hard to actually answer, because maybe.
1: When you look at how it turned out, it's not that it fell completely to the ground, but I don't think it was the best decision for me or NIP in hindsight. Probably should have stayed, if I have to be honest.

0: Another thing that I'm really proud of now that I look at all these pictures and when I think back of the whole Astralis era thing is that the influence and the impact that we had on the Danish community at home in terms of how people saw Counter-Strike all of a sudden. Mm. Because it's always been a video game, but it's never been broadcasted on, you know, national TV. Mm. And it felt like we took the step of making Counter-Strike more like a sport for the people.
1: This is the Copenhagen town hall, and I mean, when I first came here, it was to get pancakes with the team after we won our first major, which is a big tradition here in Denmark. You have shared pancakes with the Copenhagen mayor to celebrate your victory. They celebrate the Olympic athletes here, the gold medalists in different sports, and I think it was a big part of getting accepted as a sport in Denmark to be invited.

0: You come from all over the world, bringing skills that belong to a select few. And along the way, you probably had to explain yourself more than once, convincing people that you were not wasting your time. But now I hope your explaining days are over, because you are sportsmen. You are truly sportsmen.
1: I think that we've changed the narrative of gaming. First of all, it became acceptable, and now it's maybe trending towards being a little bit more cool. If you go to, not every Dane, but I would say a lot of Danes, and you say, have you heard about Astralis? There's not a lot of people that haven't heard like the word. And I think for me, that's like where I feel it the most.
2: A funny story about the whole Astralis era and everything. You know, we were kind of expected to win, and when we won, we were like, nah, maybe we should go grab a beer, and then everyone went to bed, and because we have a plane to catch tomorrow. That's usually what happened.
3: No parties.
2: We actually didn't party that much.
3: No.
2: Like, we should have celebrated a lot more back in Astralis, because there were so many occasions that we could have done it. But we never actually did that much.
1: It was a cool ride, and it's not over yet. This is hopefully just a part of it, and in CS2, there will be another story written.
0: So now, I hope you are ready for a ride to the stars. Thank you.

and as we bid farewell to the kings of Counter-Strike, a new contender began rising. One draped in red, white, and blue.

0: A lot of memories on this table for sure. I don't even know which one I would start with. I mean, this one kind of immediately jumps out to me. This is like one of my first like HLTV pictures from like 2015. I'm happy to just be doing this because I was still in high school. I actually had to like get my homework from my teachers before like this tournament, I remember. I'd say the main person that I liked watching back then was Jordan, because I was watching him ever since like 1.6. Jordan had such a cool style. I watched all of his frag movies back then, especially like how he was so good at knowing every little thing about the game, and all the wall bangs, and he started being a pro really, really young as well. I think just seeing like other people doing exactly what I wanted to at the time was inspiring for me.
1: Well, certain players started to come up. This was now the new gen that was spawning from the pickup games and the public servers. I think Alige was a really big asset and a really big part of Liquid's dominance.
0: This was the squad that did so much. Nick was always on Liquid at the same time as me. We've been through it since 2015, just slowly building like the team and getting better and learning and trying to do as best as we can for a super long time. So he's been there since the beginning. Oh, here's another one of us. As soon as we had Russ, that was like a really, really big piece.
2: Oh, they have no idea he's here. He sees the gun barrel. He's looking for Olaf. Oh, he's got God. The information on one, and he's worked his way all the way around. An easy kill. Twist, it's magical.
0: He was just really, really talented. He just owns everybody. In 2018, we were deciding, do we want like another Opper? Ended up deciding on Keith. He was playing really good on Renegades at the time.
3: And, oh my God.
0: So yeah, Keith joined, and I remember we were grinding, losing in like the finals of like everything against Astralis.
4: When I think of Liquid, it's like, we just want them to beat the guys we don't want to face, and then we'll take them out. And that's what happened a lot of the time.
5: Be moving for a double pick of his teammates, but he can't get there fast enough. Two versus one, and that's it. Astralis
0: was just a really difficult team, mainly because of their synergy and structure. It never felt like there was like an easy way to beat them. They were just one of the hardest teams for us.
6: Three players here, Zipex comes through, Alige is gonna fall, and Astralis.
0: It was definitely a one-sided rivalry. A lot of people wouldn't even call it a rivalry. It was more of a beatdown, I'd say.
4: They always felt vulnerable to me, and I think also it's one of the teams that I performed the best against.
7: He's about to get pushed, and Device is gonna get it done!
0: It was honestly just like a mental hurdle that we just couldn't solve. We couldn't figure out like how to beat them specifically. They had a very similar style, and they just did it better.
8: It is just Naf. Naf and Naf alone, and down he goes.
4: It's not that they respected us too much. For me, it was like they already knew that it was just a matter of time before they would lose.
9: Astralis, they are your champions.
0: It was heartbreak after heartbreak. We were making finals, but we weren't able to win against them at all. At the end of 2018, Zeus and Taco, they wanted to remake MIBR, and we were like, okay, who do we get now?
10: They need a miracle.

0: Man, time flies when I look at these pictures. It's been 10 years since I've been playing this game, and 10 years ago I was the up-and-comer, and I would never think I'd see the day of talking about 10 years ago. Team Liquid. Let me see. I'll go with this one. I think this picture is probably one of my favorite ones from Team Liquid, just because of the jersey. We never wore that jersey again, actually. Team Liquid, before I joined, watching from the outside, they were the second best team in the world. And seeing them be number two for so long, I felt like what they were missing is what I can provide. I know that it's a mental barrier. I think that's one of the things I help the most with is just having confidence.
1: Oh my God.
2: He's got two bullets.
3: So Stewie, he was a little bit unorthodox, but I could relate to that from where I came from, 1.6. And he was someone who had the balls to make calls.
2: Stewie, he's the only one here. First shot is his, second shot is his, bomb is his as well, and he's got another one. Stewie just tears the ball down. It's Stewie.
0: The way I would describe myself looking back now, definitely arrogant and overconfident.
4: Stewie, they have to get close to that AW. Oh, he gets that one. Oh, you gotta be kidding me.
5: As soon as we picked up Stu, he just immediately like brought up like that energy.
6: It is the ultimate.
4: Oh, what?
5: I believe it was actually our very first event that we won at iBuyPower.
7: We finally make it to what seems to be the most inevitable final, Liquid versus Astralis.
8: Liquid played against Astralis in 10 best of three or best of five series and lost all 10 of those series. That was the big dark mark against Liquid last year. It's just this Astralis matchup is always the one that haunts them.
0: We went down to the very last map and they were up like 7-0.
9: 7-0 start.
10: And a pause coming up from what I can only imagine is Liquid here.
0: And I remember talking in a timeout, two rounds, and we're right back in the game.
10: Delirium.
9: Oh,
10: but Stewie.
0: And we started building this comeback.
10: Some aggression is gonna catch Stewie. Oh, no, he doesn't. A great shot from Stewie.
0: And they never saw another round.
9: A long aggression.
10: Nice.
9: I'm surprised they didn't try and
10: step
9: shot on this.
5: I think that it was just like the mental unlocking that Stewie was able to bring that helped us get over the hump.
4: Second one as well. That's it. Neff seals the deal.
10: A hard 2018 rewarded.
4: Yeah, and they do it here. They break that curse. They have defeated the Kings, Astralis. Liquid are your iBuyPower Masters champions.
0: We went on this run of the Liquid era.
3: They were absolutely just obliterating people.
4: He's got the perfect angle, except on the other side, and he goes. Ladies and gentlemen, it's Team Liquid.
5: We were just so confident that we were just gonna win like every tournament.
4: And Liquid have it, they've got the championship.
5: The only discussions that we had was just who's gonna get the trophy lift for the next one.
3: It was definitely, to me, the only North American team that dominated for any like era in CSGO.
4: Liquid are the Pro League Season 9 champions.
5: This is our Cologne win, one of our best wins ever.
0: Cologne was considered the cathedral of Counter-Strike because of how hyped the crowd always is and how packed it always is in that tournament.
4: In the Lanxess Arena, 15,000 people ready for a grand final. If it's RPK and it's dropped, they could be in serious trouble. That should do it. There we go. It's Team Liquid, and that's what it means to them.
5: As soon as we won, Jake like jumps on the table, and he's like going crazy, and we are all just so happy to finally make it.
0: That's just my emotions coming out, and it's almost like everything that you've done to get to this point paying off and not going to waste.
4: This legacy is permanent. They have done what no one may ever do again. Intel Grand Slam, Team Liquid!
5: Whenever all of like our staff were like coming onto the stage, like congratulating us, and we were doing like the whole like ceremony for it, and it felt really awesome.
11: You've changed around the mentality to become a team that is so confident.
12: You know, I think their one biggest flaw was having this second place mentality and couldn't get through that. And, you know, they needed someone to show them, they needed someone to help them, and I'm glad I could have been a part of this team and a part of a great journey.
5: we finally like accomplished what we wanted. Okay, we are the best. So what do we want to start with? So most special out of all these is definitely the gold bar. Winning the Grand Slam was definitely probably our biggest accomplishment as a team. Got it right after we won Cologne, and it has my name and all the tournaments that we won.
0: Honestly, only a few could really say they got a Grand Slam and definitely cemented a special place in my heart. So it's something that no price can buy.

With the passing of the torch, we ushered in a new era of Counter-Strike. But Liquid wasn't the only team fighting for the crown.

0: in my youth, I was one of those who had a lot of prejudice towards people playing video games. So honestly, I kind of flipped the switch at some point. In Denmark, when someone has a birthday in the class, everyone is chiming in like €2 or something. And it was actually in like fifth grade that my primary class gave me Counter-Strike on a CD, Counter-Strike Source. That's probably the best gift I've ever received, not gonna lie. The formation of Heroic began actually when I was benched in North and actually went into a lot of Danish TV for like analyzing the games and stuff like this. And people thought, this is it, you know, he's gonna retire, he's gonna stop. And then I had the offer from Heroic, and so that was like the first formation. Then the COVID virus hit the entire world, and it really changed the Counter-Strike landscape.
1: I regret to inform you, the viewer at home, that the public or in-arena audience, that has been canceled.
2: Yeah, if you bought tickets to Katowice, if you were hoping to see a wonderful... Please watch the event on Twitch, watch it online. SpotX closed.
0: With the Counter-Strike landscape and traveling to tournaments twice, three times a month, it changed everything. We could still compete from home, but this is when there was a big shift. Liquid just won the Grand Slam, fell apart. Astralis, four-time major champions, fell apart. They were used to playing in front of stadiums, and now they have to sit in their own room.

0: with the laundry machine activated and going to clean out the dishes and stuff. And there was the rise of the younger teams. This was their time to shine. They got to compete against the best teams. And not only compete, but they took advantage of it. And that gap between the tier 2 and the tier 1 scene just equalized so quickly.
1: Katie, you can't win Pro League like this! You can't win Pro League like this!
0: It really did change who was the Kings of Counter-Strike.
1: Well above his years, clearing
2: corners!
1: Oh, no! You're an animal! Heroic have done it!
0: I'll describe myself as the kind of leader who is very energetic, very hype, kicking down banners, celebrating, and the headset is flying off, you know. And a lot of the speeches I've been giving pre-matches has been getting a lot of attention. Every time I had to do one, like five cameras in my face, I don't know, when I watch it back, I'm always like, dude, this guy is, he's mental, like he's crazy, that's not me. I came from traditional sports. I know that it's important to be respectful towards your coach, to chase every small percentage there is. So for me, eating proper food, sleeping the right way, preparing the same way for every opponent, no matter if it's number 4 or number 34, I don't give a fuck. You do have a higher chance of winning if there's friendship and camaraderie. And if someone says jump, you don't ask why. And this is what we were known for in Heroic. Quick reactions, moving back and forward, no one questioning these kind of things. People think I just want to be friends. Fuck no, I want to be friends because I think it gives us a higher chance of winning the game. From me playing in many different teams with different cultures, this is what I believe gets us a higher chance of winning.
3: 2015, I was on the desk for Cologne, only dreaming about reaching a final. Now we are the champions. Honestly, it's unbelievable. What a road for this team, what a road for me. I'm so speechless, man.
4: However, the online era was not without controversy. With stadiums closed and competition moved to people's homes, bad actors found opportunities to gain an advantage, even abusing exploits.
5: Hi everyone, it's Richard Lewis here again with another video. Probably the biggest story in Counter-Strike of 2020. There has been a cheating scandal, but not the kind you might think. It's not to do with hacks, it's not to do with match fixing or win trading or any of that stuff. This is to do with an exploitation of a bug in the game that enabled coaches to be able to see where people were and basically communicating information and using it to get a competitive advantage.
0: I just got this message, and it's my coach who's saying like, hey, I've been using this bug and I'm going to get banned. That's when things really got crazy. In the COVID era, he could be in a position on the map in like a locked camera, and he would see players moving back and forward. And then he would be, yeah, they like to go B in this situation, like kind of smaller informations.
6: I've got this game loaded up. It's Heroic versus Astralis. It's the match where Hunden, for the first 10 rounds, had a coach camera, free cam on Banana.
0: It was definitely not fun to be a player or be part of Heroic with all the talks going around and the kind of feeling you had from your fellow competitors. Other people instantly thought that you were to blame and that you were part of it and stuff like this.
7: Mm. Yeah.
0: Very difficult to handle, and definitely affected us for, I mean, a long period of time.
7: Yeah.
5: No one was talking about Heroic's achievement. The meme just became lol, Heroic cheater. And this is why I was so angry with all the coaches that did it, because it takes away from team successes in a way that you can never get back.
0: The thing is, it's like 40 coaches being caught in this. Many of them used it way more than Hunton did. But because we won the biggest trophy of the year, the day before the announcement of this, all eyes is on us.
8: I think it's been very difficult to be accused for these things because it's obviously been very, very serious. And I think especially it's been difficult to see.
0: For years, I would say, it was still something that was following us and

With the online era behind us, the scene was hungry for the next CSGO major. For some, however, this hunt for glory would be what defined them.

0: do we have here?
1: A lot of pictures, a lot of memories.
0: Of course, this one has to be in front of me, the first one. The most Nico picture ever.
2: I still think it's Photoshop.
0: Yeah. Look at me. This was my first CSGO event. It was actually pretty hard to get to this event because we didn't have money to buy like plane tickets. And we had to take a train for like 20 hours.
3: No sponsors there, yeah.
0: Yeah, we had no sponsors. We had to pay everything ourselves. So we barely went to event. We traveled for like 20 hours in the train. This is my first event. Then Maus came to me and I was like, no, I'm not up for it. I declined because I was scared. I was like 16 years old. I didn't speak English. And then I told my parents and my dad was like, if you don't go, I will kill you. So in the end, I couldn't say no. And that's how I got into professional career.
4: Mouse's buy is going to be torn away from them very, very quickly by Titan. Oh my God, Nico gets 3-4! Oh my lungs, I don't believe it!
5: Nico, key men here because they've got big armor and Nico's putting in more damage. Well, what is that? No! 4 kills!
0: Main phase, that was the next chapter for me. You know, back then, their name was the biggest by far. You know, when you mention phase, everyone's crazy about it. And I knew that I was pretty much the only missing piece in their puzzle.
4: Flash there, Nico finds himself an incredibly blind player and finishes off them.
0: So I was just very excited to join a team that has so much potential.
6: Good points if he does it, Eagles. That's blocks out.
7: Oh my God, Nico. Cast going, chat, I like it.
8: What? Holy shitballs.
2: Oh my God, can you explain to me what's this? I can see a lot of pain in this picture.
0: Yeah. The E-League Boston Major, definitely one of the most painful moments in my career.
4: Stewie's on his own, but look at the time!
0: Watching Cloud9 lift the trophy.
9: Cloud9 are your E-League Major champions!
0: We took immediately vacation after this event to calm our heads, because this was our event and it just slipped away. Especially now looking back at like, if we would have won this event, what would happen if we did? Think we would have a different story. I definitely didn't think like this was, you know, gonna stick with me forever, but I mean, it does, because I still haven't won one, and this was the one that I've been closest to win.
2: This was actually one of the hardest moments of my career as well. Honestly, I was as a viewer watching it, and I smashed my mouse, I remember.
0: There was a lot of struggles in phase, and I just couldn't take it anymore, and nothing was really going our way, so I just looked into options, and obviously, like, you were upcoming back then. You just joined G2, you started playing better and better.
2: My goal was first when I started playing to try to play with him and to give my best to get on the same level as he is.
4: He now swung on Carrigan. Caught. No bullets. Oh, it's enough though.
2: My dream was to do everything with Nico and to try helping him lifting trophy.
10: Oh, that is beautiful, Hunter.
0: Even back then, like, we started talking like we want to play together at some point, you know, and I always thought that you will come, you know, to join my team, to join FaZe. But things have turned the other way around. So I got the opportunity to join G2. Yeah, I mean, playing with my cousin, I think it's pretty hard to describe. We travel the world together, we fight together, we win together, we lose together. So that's how it is, playing with your cousin. First major after COVID, 2021, yeah. The first event back in reality. Everyone was so hungry to like come to an event again. It's actually first event after COVID as well.
2: First event, first major for me in G2, for you in G2, first major together, like a lot of things first.
3: I think that this major was really insane. Like, watching Nico's form, Nico was having one of his tournaments.
0: Going into the final against Na'Vi, I knew that, like, miracle has to happen for us to win. Like, we knew they were a stronger team.
11: Simplon Nico gets a major.
12: Yeah.
11: That is already the headline right there. It's a brilliant moment in history. It encapsulates a saga that these guys have been on.
12: Both Simple and Nico are playing their best major in their career. It's going to be absolutely insane.
13: Simple, you seem so cool, so calm.
0: Back then, he was definitely the best player in the world. Storyline for both of us at that major, and we knew that one will be happy and one will be sad.
13: It all comes down to this very moment.
0: We were underdogs, they had better players overall. There was definitely pressure. Like, I definitely didn't want to lose another final. I think we could feel the nerves.
12: I think this is all or nothing for G2, frankly. I think if they don't take Ancient, they cannot win this final.
2: Because you're underdog and you want to surprise the opponent, we punished Big Demon Ancient. It was a mistake, in my opinion.
14: And that's the end of that. 16-11. G2's pick goes the way of an RB Nation.
2: But yeah, we lost that map. We went to Nuke.
12: This is a map that Na'Vi, at the moment, simply do not lose.
0: I never lost belief that we could do it.
15: I mean, it really is the question on everyone's lips. Is this where it ends?
0: We were up 15-12. We had a force buy, some pistols, the Eagles, Tech-9s, and we did some 8-pop, I think.
14: Averts his gaze, the perfect time. Now it's only... Oh, my God, Hunter! He kicks open the sight, spots Simple's toes, and oh, my God! Electronic core!
0: And we got good trades on the site. We planted the bomb.
14: Simple baits it! His leg stuck through the smoke. Simple to save them!
0: And I think we were left in 2v2, if I'm not mistaken.
14: Hunter and Nico, how poetic!
2: Who was with you on 2v2?
0: It was you. I made a pretty good move, and as I was going up the ladder, I was thinking to myself, like, why do I have the Eagle in this moment?
14: Times it to perfection!
0: Of course, it had to be Simple.
14: And it's Simple and bit.
0: I miss a first shot. Then I know, like, as soon as he turns, he just needs to hit one bullet.
14: And Simple sitting down! No! Disaster! An absolute disaster!
16: No fucking way!
14: No!
16: No! No!
17: That was it!
14: That was the game! That was it! Mirage was one click away!
3: I remember watching it and I felt so bad for him. As a competitor, you just see that and you're just like, oh no, like that's such a sad thing to happen.
0: This was not the right pistol to have in this situation. Like, that is the worst pistol to shoot from the back.
3: And maybe he shot a little bit too early, but, you know, that's just what happens.
14: Finally, Nico, there's no time! He just has to watch that clock tick down! This is it! Na'Vi have taken the victory!
3: They could have potentially, like, brought it to OT and, like, were able to, like, win that map, and, you know, who knows what could have happened next.
0: I mean, I should have hit the shot, like, no matter what, I should have hit the shot. I could have taken more time to shoot. Shit happens.
18: I think Nico missing on that deagle is obviously something that people talk about forever, you know? Iconic moment for Counter-Strike. Crazy scenes.
14: And the PTL Agent Stockholm 2021 is Na'Vi!

you are one of the players where the fans, everyone in the game, they mention you as a player not winning a CSGO major, yet you're one of the greatest players we've had. We think of Boston, we think of Stockholm coming so close. Is there anything you want to say to just close out your

0: in CSGO?
1: As many angles you can do the Nico Never Won a Major, like praising him for his individual skill and for how long he's been individually good and been a difference maker on all his teams, and then not to win a major is absurd. I think he probably also needs to look a bit inwards himself and be like, why didn't I win?
2: Nothing really much, obviously didn't deserve any of them. Was close, many chances has slipped away. New chapter starting in CS2, and that's it.
0: That's what it's all about. Nico, you're a legend. Thank you very much, mate.
3: But despite the majors, there was still time to lift trophies in CSGO.
4: Finally, I managed to lift the trophy. I didn't care if it was the last event or whatever. I was just like, I cannot lose another final.
5: They've done it! Intel Extreme Masters, baby! It's G2!
4: This was the only trophy when I won, like, I almost started crying.
5: Though the majors may have eluded him, Nico's CSGO story ends in glory.
4: Yeah, like lifting this one was the most emotional I've been in my career. Very, very grateful for that moment.
6: My parents were for the first time there watching me, and I will always remember that moment. Like, we lifted it together. It will be written in the book that we won the last Cologne and Katowice of CSGO.
7: The double for G2! I am Katowice! I am Cologne!
4: I don't want to say that I deserved a major, because if I would have, I would have won one, but I had chances to win, and that's what's bothering me, because you can't take the time back. You cannot do it all over again. You cannot do things differently. You just have to live with it and accept it. I'm just sad that the years are just going very fast, so it sucks. But gotta keep believing.
6: You cannot give up. I will try to help you, and that's what I can promise.
3: And with that, Nico's hunt for major glory continues. For others, however, their hunt took almost a decade.
8: How does that feel in your hands?
9: To be honest, never back down. Doesn't matter how hard life hits you. I've been benched a few times, came back. All I wanted in my life was wanted to make history, that an international team won a major, and we fucking did it in here!
3: With the scene returning to health, and the demand for tournaments at an all-time high, fans began to wonder, who would host the next CSGO major?
1: So then the next major was announced, South America. Brazil was having their first ever major. It was going to be IEM Rio.
10: Nossa, a sensação de saber, né, que ia ter o Major no Brasil foi única, assim, né? Foi especial. Tem muitas fotos que mostram, né, um pouquinho do que, né, tudo que muita gente colocou ali de esforço, comunidade de Counter-Strike, a gente ia poder viver no Rio de Janeiro.
11: When we first heard the announcement, first thing, called family and friends and said, guys, you're going to the major. We're taking you all to the major. That's the first thing we wanted. How many tickets can we get? It's like having the World Cup in your country.
1: People were not sure what to expect from the Brazilian fans. We knew that on social media, they were very passionate. But were they going to show up in Brazil? Were they going to be there in Rio for the games?
10: Né? Na época, a gente não sabia como ia ser. Times de futebol do Brasil querendo oferecer seus estádios, falando, não, pode fazer aqui.
11: The city of Rio, we'd go out, everyone's like, yo, you guys are the people from Counter-Strike, right? The city stopped because of you. I think people made a queue around the event days before. the event sold out in second, and they even had to have another event added on the side just so that we could accommodate as many people as wanted to go.
1: Magic really happened when the group stage kicked off, and it was the first major which had crowd for the group stage games, and it was a better atmosphere than some of the biggest events we've had. And that's when the excitement really started to go through the roof.
11: Everyone, every second, every kill, every momentum change in the game, the crowd is roaring. It looked like a football stadium.
10: Tinha torcida, tinha bateria, tinha os cantos, o torcedor, né? Foi um caldeirão.
1: Before our game, Fury was playing against, I think it was Big or something, and the scenes was, I mean, absolutely madness. He was just like, okay, if you're gonna face all Fury at this event, it's gonna be a different beast because they're gonna have not just a sixth player, but probably a seventh, you know?
11: We were going to be part of the show. We were gonna help make it.
1: That's why the stakes were even higher to try and make it to the arena, 360 arena.
10: Eu acredito que devia ter umas 25 mil, 30 mil pessoas.
11: Brazilians are passionate. I knew that they make it a memorable event and it would be a showcase for the esports industry as a whole. Everyone would be looking at this event.
1: I think there was definitely belief that we could make it deep, that we could go far. We've been in the playoffs of the last two or three majors in a row, and we always performed good at these tournaments. I think for us it was always a bit dependent on the draw as well. Who are we going to face? Either we were going to play Na'Vi, who we always struggled against, or we were going to play the hometown favorites of Fury.
12: After our generation in 16-17, I think the Fury guys, especially Caseratu and Yuri, they are two of the next talents that came up after us. So for 19, 20, and 21, 22, those are the names that Brazil produced the most. And Caseratu so far, he's been the most nominated player in top 20 rankings in Brazil. He even beat us the other generation.
11: Team Furia came from a moment in Counter-Strike here in Brazil where the torch was being passed down. We had teams in the beginning, Luminosity and SK, which we kind of led this generation of Counter-Strike when there wasn't anything. And Furia is the turning point of a second generation.
10: O time da Fúria, assim, juntou muito com o meu começo com as transmissões, né? 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
1: They were not really ever a threat to lift the title, but with the way they played this tournament and with the crowd in their back, everyone was fearing them.
13: This is absolutely metal down here. It's heating up. Fury fans are excited everywhere. I love this!
11: First, we're at the quarterfinals. We finally made it past the group stages. Now we're into the main arena, the main spectacle, what everyone's waiting for. Fury is the only Brazilian team left. And Na'Vi, the opponents, were probably the tournament favorites at this point.
14: A equipe da Na'Vi!
11: They start walking out. Brazilians start booing, of course. Simple, Sasha, what are you doing? Pull up your ear here. That's not what you want to do. You do not want to antagonize the crowd.
15: Na'Vi take to the stage and they are not welcome here. You can tell that much for sure, Glenn. Holy hell. I got him in here myself right now. I don't want to be Na'Vi right now in this arena.
1: As you can see, you know, Simple was taunting the crowd with the ears, kind of signaling that they were not loud enough.
15: He's calling him out. He's actually put his hands up to his ears right now.
11: He's like, yo, I can't hear you. Really, in the loudest arena that we've had in esports, he can't hear us.
10: Que uma frase de impacto que ele falava, né? Que eu quero ter mais haters para transformar esses haters nos meus fãs.
11: He wants to be the bad boy. He knew the crowd was going to be against him. He knew that they would boo him, that they would try to destabilize him. So he tried to embrace it, and that just gave Furia the motivation that they needed, that little extra edge. And when they walk in, this crowd, the Brazilian crowd, just yelling for them, going nuts.
15: There we go.
16: Yes, sir, there it is, Fury up.
12: watching the staging, I was there completely packed. And you know, Brazilians, they like to go loud. They will make sure that you're gonna hear them, you're gonna feel them.
16: I don't know how these guys are going to play if this is going to be this loud.
12: Na'Vi, they are shaking like from that experience.
17: I have never experienced something like this in my life.
16: I can't believe this is a Counter-Strike tournament.
12: And then we go for that tournament. It was a big show.
18: Okay, Serato's gonna do it alone. Denied by Sung Da-young. Oh, and Simple's trying to amp up the crowd even more.
11: So Furia ended up losing map one.
19: Oh, this map slipping through their fingers.
11: Simple taunts the crowd. He threw more gasoline in the fire.
18: Huge turnaround, going the distance. Simple playing the villain. Everyone hates him right now.
10: Nossa, quando a Na'Vi ganhou o primeiro mapa ali, foi uma sensação um pouco de medo, né? 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Mas depois as coisas começaram a melhorar.
11: Map 2 comes around, it's Ancient. Furia take Ancient. Now 1-1, everything's tied. It's going to Mirage, traditionally a Brazilian map, but Na'Vi was on all cylinders on this Mirage.
18: Okay, Serato waits with bated breath. They don't know, but Simple makes it look easy.
11: But Furia, when they go to that T side, amazing calling and amazing individual plays.
18: Trying to watch the cross, and okay, Serato keeps there. The shot! That's more like it!
1: And for every kill they got, the crowd just got louder and louder and louder.
18: Electronic, just turns away!
11: Furia ended up playing like they were the favorites. They just left Na'Vi without answers.
19: That's the late game. Oh, he's lost it! No kids! No kids!
10: Né, o último mapa começou tudo dar tão certo que a gente falou, caramba, não é possível, não é possível.
11: Na'Vi, towards the end of this match, they were out.
19: Fento, except his
10: aqui, ó. 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
11: It's fathers and daughters crying, brothers and sisters, all the families, all the relatives. No Brazilian team has ever won a tournament in Brazil. And here they are just eliminating the favorites. And now, I think they started believing that, hey, this is real. I think we can do this.
1: From a simple side, it ended the opposite way, like with a lot of disappointment.
10: Que era isso, né? 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Que é conseguir vencer um campeonato contra uma torcida igual a torcida brasileira.
1: So yeah, the Brazilian fans was cheering for us in the group stage and especially in the quarterfinal. But of course, we knew when we saw the bracket that if we're facing Furia, the love is about to switch really, really quick.
11: We know how these players are like. Kadian is a player, as the captain for Heroic, he always likes to mess with the crowd, rile his opponents, tries to get in their head.
1: Usually I can be a little bit of a crowd taunter myself as well, but I told the boys that I think we should do the opposite. I think we should try and kill it with kindness.
19: These two teams remain alive, which is why we're bringing Heroic out on the stage right now, who have come to villain overnight. Wild scenes, let me tell you.
1: So when we walked in, we were waving, smiling, giving the heart to the Brazilian fans, just making it that little bit harder for them to really hate us.
16: A bit of a different approach compared Simple yesterday. Simple was antagonizing the crowd with, you know, hanging the ears, and Kadian is sending the heart.

0: throat.
1: There were quite a few chants. Not all of them are safe to say here. I can definitely say that.
0: I think it means something like, we're gonna find you, we're gonna kill you. And some of them looked like they were pretty serious about it.
2: Ain't gonna be no love.
3: Nah, but there's a lot of love. Get ready, it's about to get loud.
4: It's crazy loud in here. I think it's going to be even louder than we had in the NAMI game yesterday, Trace.
1: And I think it started off amazingly. With the help of the crowd, Furia came out flying.
5: That's to be defused! It's over! 16-6!
1: And they just took map one quite convincingly.
6: Hoje vai ser, né? Hoje não tem nada a ver com o jogo da nave. A gente começou muito bem.
1: It'd be a lie if I said that the Brazilians weren't starting to believe that, hey, Fury's gonna win it. This is Fury's moment to shine.
0: Yeah, I think we were definitely still shook. You know, we were not ready.
2: Now we turn to Fury's turf, Ancient, but they took down Na'Vi yesterday.
6: Depois foi pro Manciente, onde a Heroic, ela foi muito bem. Começou com uma vantagem muito grande.
7: There they come, 3 and 4, and it's all time.
2: Heroic are back in a big way.
0: And I think we were leading like 15-5. About to just go into third map, casually close it out.
6: Que ali a Fúria começou.
4: Whoa, doesn't get anything done.
2: Okay,
4: well, the panic button worked.
1: And round by round, they started 15-6, 15-7.
4: Seventh round. Acquired.
1: 15-8.
4: Time for the plant. Right on down. Safe will save them.
1: 15-9.
2: All right, one more for the double digits.
0: Every round was like 2-2, 3-3, super tight situations, and somehow they managed to escape all of them.
1: As soon as you know it, 15-10.
4: 2-5, and he can't quite get it. And we go again.
1: Things were getting close, 15-11.
4: Hey, Serato, another impactful frag. As they're up to 11.
1: 12.
4: You gotta get through, Kay Serato!
1: 13.
4: Oh my goodness!
1: 14.
4: Kay Serato again! And again!
0: And then they went 10 rounds in a row to make it to 15-15.
4: And the impossible manifests in Rio de Janeiro!
6: Oh, caramba, velho. Vai acontecer.
0: When they land to overtime, I tried to speak in the microphone and all of my guys were just looking at me like, we can't hear you. I'm like, fuck, it's over. Like, what are we gonna do? We had 10 map points and we couldn't close it. And that's when, you know, panic really settled in.
1: The pressure is all on Heroic at this point.
0: They have all the momentum in the world. It's looking really grim at this point. We have to find a solution. And we do. I mean, we calm ourselves down. We make some good plans.
4: Oh! Gets him on the jump! Cadian making the difference now!
0: We had this thing with overtimes. We always stayed composed.
4: Oh, quick clear from Yavi.
0: We always managed to keep our feelings in check.
4: This map hangs in the balance as it's traded out. Stout needs it, gets it 2-on-2.
1: You've got to give him credit. Heroic were able to close out that overtime.
4: He's brilliant, and so are Heroic.
0: And we win the overtime, we go on to nuke.
4: And Cadian now suddenly forgets how to open it. Oh, he's teasing! Cruelty from Cadian!
6: E depois o último mapa acaba sendo, né, o desastre ali.
4: And back to turn! Back to turn!
2: Shush! Outstanding!
1: Cadian, captain, these are the moments that he kind of lives for and he shines.
4: One up Furia, separate from the pack. Oh. Cadian! Cadian finds three!
1: And Furia at this point.
4: Cadian throws the knockout blow.
2: Only fitting.
1: It's over.
4: He'll take it by force. Heroic.
0: I mean, there's a photo here of us hugging from winning the Furia game. You can definitely see on Tessa's face that he's like, how the F did we manage to overcome this hurdle? They were so close, so close. Securing that final, and yeah, we ruined it for them.
1: Probably the biggest heartbreak moment in Brazilian Counter-Strike, because it was so close we could taste it, and unfortunately it's a fumble, but it's one of those fumbles that you're still proud. No one believed Fury would even make it to that semi-final.
6: Mas eles conseguiram

0: overperformar, né? 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
1: Coming into the final as a clear favorite, playing outsiders who never really won, I think, any big trophy. We definitely had, I would say, bigger chances of winning. Like, are you going to get a better chance of winning a major than playing outsiders in the final? Probably not.
2: One word maybe about outsiders, which will be quite a tricky matchup, right? Because they grind you out.
3: Yeah, I mean, we usually beat them.
1: Definitely think we struggled with playing the Furia game with the most intense atmosphere Counter-Strike has ever seen, to playing a final, a major final, the biggest thing you can play as a player, and there's no crowd.
0: Nenhum outro campeonato teve tanto comentário sobre a torcida quanto o Major no Rio de Janeiro, né? 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
4: The pressure is not as big. The crowd is there, it's going to be great, but not insanely loud like when you play against Furia.
5: Yeah, I mean, I think honestly, definitely sucks that there wasn't very much of a big crowd towards the final. I think it's very sad. Even though two really great teams, I don't think it was the spectacle that the real Major deserved as a final.
6: So this is the winning moment. And how did that match go? It just never really kicked off, did it?
7: Second of that bomb. The outsiders prepare to start new celebrations. Finally!
1: Yeah. I mean, so outsiders lifting the trophy, obviously big joy for them.
7: Champions of IEM Rio 2022!
1: It's the saddest moment for sure. I mean, no doubt about it. I would have loved to have that. It's brutal. It's competition. Only one team can win. And yeah, what can you say?
7: And as the confetti falls, so do Heroic.
8: But as with all things in CSGO, hard work and dedication eventually pays off.
1: Making a living for 11 years of Counter-Strike now, I realized that all the hard work that goes into playing in front of the PC, I really do need to activate myself outside of playing. I think it really activates my mind, it's good for my body. In Heroic, we used to do many things together. Playing football, going to a comedy show, swimming, the cinema, to make sure we had that connection and camaraderie. Everyone chimed in and believed that it was going to help inside the game. I expect a lot, and I push my teammates every fucking day. And I think sometimes when you're young, you're like, oh, this guy's up my ass again. But I also do it because I know this person can become better.
9: I mean, the first picture out of all these that actually jumps into my mind is also the one that you won in Copenhagen, which is a title that I never managed to win, and one that I really hope to win.
7: In with the up, and now Robs is dead.
1: I don't think I could have pictured a better way of kind of coming back from losing the major final. And for us to bounce back so quickly after such a career-defining loss was amazing.
7: Give it up

0: lifting the trophy on home soil, Royal Arena Copenhagen. And now that Blast stopped doing the events in Royal Arena, we will be the only Danish guys, and that's amazing.
1: So if you look at the, you see the tall white pole, right?
2: So, yes.
1: Then to the right, there's a little a building. That's
2: oh,
3: you see that?
2: Look.
1: Yeah. And with the sign out and everything. So if I ever want to be reminded, I'll see it. Puts a little smile on my cheeky face.
0: I think also a lot of people talk about my mom just running onto the scene.
4: Made to see.
0: She just told the security guy, like, it's my son, I need to go in there. And he's like, I can't let you. He's my son, I'm going. And she's just like going through security to go in and give me a hug.
5: Oh, man. Oh, this is beautiful.
0: Yeah, I think maybe people can see that emotions is something I probably have a little bit from her.

and as the game came to a close, with rumors of Valve releasing Counter-Strike 2, this left just one last chance at major glory.

0: Whoa, whoa, whoa. So many nice memories there. Ooh. Seeing myself a lot. Young, older. So many emotions, sadness, happiness. Every emotion you have through your career, overall. I started playing CS back in 2007, 17 years ago. The thing is, the fun part with me is that I'm not a gamer overall, but the moment I played CS, something happened. It gave me so much good emotion, so much enjoyment that from that moment, I didn't stop loving that game. The first big team I think I've watched was back then was called the Epsilon in 2008 on Source. We had Shox, we had RPK, those big CS Source legends. They were big gamers, they were just the best overall. I started to look at and to see, I wanted to do as good as them. Oh yeah. I think that young entry fragger Apex from 2013-12 was just really fearless, trying to be the best teammate possible, trying to be the best version of myself. The role of entry fragger was like seen as a really brain dead role.
1: I've got to be ready and waiting and walk there.
0: I took it because no one else wanted to do it. And I was good at it.
2: Shroud's still partially blind when Apex goes for the push, and those two players just gonna line right up. Apex!
3: Apex is on site here, but he's gonna get surrounded by three. Gets two wow. In a row! Oh my word! That is absolutely brilliant from Apex!
0: Back then we were dominating the world with a French team. We had like two teams in the top five. We had the golden generation.
4: So what was the problem then, why no team could stay together, really?
0: Well, I think we couldn't stay together, but we always went back to each other. We had like so many friend shuffle. It was like just a comedy at some point. Too many personalities, big egos, and players had the power to kick players.
5: You know, our C9 team, there was a lot of friction between all of us. Stewie and Automatic, me and Stewie, Stewie, Automatic, me.
6: We had arguments, but that's how it goes. Not always rainbows and sunshines.
0: People, they didn't like that guy, and they wanted to kick that guy. And it's really hard to keep everyone together.
7: There was a lot of friendship with the guys in Heroic. From people that I played with, definitely some of the closest connections.
8: Stown and Jabby initiated a push to replace Cadian.
9: Heroic are also alleging that the duo backstabbed them.
10: Jabby and Staven are signing contracts with Astralis.
11: Stabby and Yawn. Stabby and Yawn.
12: It's really stuck now, isn't it?
8: There is a little bit of Stabby going on here.
7: What is friends within a competitive environment? Like, what is friends?
0: I think the biggest controversy

0: We had some pick fights, of course. This Shox and BK Mania was, yeah, they were not friends at all.
1: That guy, it's not a secret, you know. As having a lot of difficulties outside the server, he's only there to win, no matter what. He's not here to make friends, he's here to win.
0: I remember in the G2 Super Team, I think they never communicate with each other, never, in a year and a half or something. But yeah, back then that was normal.
1: Back then we didn't have like a physical coach, mental coach, we didn't have anything. We only have like our teammates and us. And if we have to punch each other, we're gonna punch each other. Like, we need to figure it out.
2: We decided to cut FNX after a certain time because his focus wasn't really there.
3: We had roster changes, we still had problems inside the team. All those issues kind of go away when you're winning.
4: I'm off the team and they won a major. You say, oh, okay, was I the problem? What gave me a little bit of redemption was just like the team kind of collapsed afterward.
3: After this tournament, it kind of felt like other people weren't on the same page as me. Eventually, I did jump ship.
0: Shox tried to agile, NBK tried to agile. I feel it's crazy.
1: We are not talking to each other for years now. Like, he knows and I know we're never gonna be friends. That's it.
0: Well, yeah, that picture, that's pretty fun. That's probably how we can describe the roster mania. Beginning of 2018, I wanted to create something from scratch. I was really looking to represent also a French organization. So that's how Vitality got created. We had like this really legendary and like an experienced player with APK, me, but then yeah, the new generation with Zaiwu. First time I see that young prospect Zaiwu was probably back in 17 or 18. And I saw like a young, chubby guy, really, really shy. 17 years old, and I see that young guy destroying everyone, like being so good. Dominating the best player of the game, the best player ever.
5: Got 3 and 4 and 5 and oh my god, Zaiwu!
0: When I was watching that guy, I could feel something different.
5: He passed out and oh my!
0: Just the feeling in you about everything.
5: How's that trading?
0: The problem is, after Zaiwu, we didn't have like that many players. French scene was over. So I think in a lot of aspects, it was the right moment for Vitality to move on and go international.
6: It's been 3 years we worked together with this team. And personally, it's something special to leave such people like Remy, like Ixtaz. Yeah, that's it.
7: Dan, thank you. Look after yourself.
8: An incredibly emotional time for Apex, being the pioneer, the in-game leader of this roster. And now the rumors are saying, you know, a lot of these members are going to be departing from this squad that he's handcrafted himself.
9: What happened in Vitality? He became an in-game leader. He grew.
0: Starting the IGN was not the easiest, I think, to be honest. 99% of people thought it was shit. When everyone thinks you are dumb, I was trying to go in my memory and think about what kind of leader I wanted to be. So many players tried to be agile. So many tried. How many succeed? Not a lot. But I was in my bed. I was thinking about CS and I couldn't sleep. My brain was still working for 2 weeks. For 2 weeks, I was like, I had like a 3 hours sleep. I couldn't sleep. 2022 started. Well, we picked up multiple major champions with Majesk, Dupree, and Zonic. But yeah, the results were not really convincing at all. The 4 biggest tournaments we had, losing group stage in Katowice, losing in group stage in Antwerp, losing in group stage of Cologne, losing in group stage of Rio. So 4 big tournaments, 4 group stage exits. That was really devastating. We had like so much struggle to understand each other. At some point I was like, I have no idea. I have no idea what to do. No fucking idea. I can tell you, we had so many hard moments, so many fights, so many crazy fucking shit.

0: Le Blast TV Major Counter-Strike se tiendra à Paris.
1: Well, when we find out that the last CSGO Major will be held in Paris, it was so much hype for us. The opportunity to be able to win on your home soil, well, the pressure was really high. The only French organization represented at the Major, plus only two French players. I will change any of those Major for the Paris Major.
2: They last came up and said, what's the goal for Paris? And I remember after such a terrible year in 2022, Magisk and Dupree come and say, I think a quarter would be a good result. And at some point I'm like, guys, okay, I'm gonna play a major in Miami in my country, and you want me to have a goal to play in the quarters? I can't do that. Guys, I can't do that. So I told them, no, it's the win or nothing. We're gonna go to Paris to win it. No semi, no quarter, no whatever. Winning. We had like a big press conference in the Eiffel Tower, and I could see that, okay, everything is starting. The hype gets crazy. We had like two steps. The first one that we had to do was qualifying for the arena. No way, all those fucking 15,000 French people came to watch us. No way we could not qualify. So I remember that during group stage, I had so much pressure.
3: It's now the Breeze on the hunt as well, Apex.
2: I told the guys that when we finished, thank you guys. That was crazy for me. Like, I never felt that much pressure in my life. Never, ever.
4: After like 16 years of CS, was the most pressure they ever had. We're playing on home soil and all of those things. The fans are waiting for us, so that was a lot of pressure, but we handled it pretty well, so I'm just really happy right now.
2: When we start the quarters, we know we play Into the Breach. Like, no one expected Into the Breach to go to the playoff. We beat them 2-0. And then I remember we were expecting to play with Liquid because they were playing Apex. What happened? We played the Apex.
5: It's on and now they're pushing in!
2: On the other side, you have this young ML legend led by Siri. What this young team is doing is crazy. And I told the guys, we can't underestimate them, but don't overestimate them either. We are the best team there. So if we play our A game, they have no chance. We're gonna win.
6: Bring the
2: home! When we first entered in the arena, 15,000 screaming, supporting you. All the feeling I had there was just crazy. I remember in the Blast presentation when everything came up, like the screen, like do, and I see the French, and I see everyone cheering for us. Everyone is singing the anthem, I'm singing with them, and I feel like all the emotion, and I want to start to cry, and everything is just, it's mind-blowing. I'm not gonna leave this place without the trophy.
7: Apex, legendary French entry fragger turned in-game leader, could be rewarded with the most prestigious prizes in CSGO, but it has to be now.
2: No, it starts.
8: CSGO came to France for its final farewell. C'est votre major, c'est votre moment pour la scène de Counter-Strike.
2: The first map, we won 16-6.
8: There it is!
2: But then, yeah, Nuke. Nuke went back and forth.
8: For the taking!
2: We could have won way more on our T side, and then we come back on the CT, winning round after round, reading them perfectly.
8: Keon's back and down! It is vitality with a one round!
2: In the arena, we received more and more hype, more and more cheering. And I really remember that last round.
8: And one round away.
2: Zawu was playing under with you, he kills one.
8: Legend of Lens, whoever.
2: And then I kill two.
8: But they turn back because they're so afraid. And then they won.
2: And then Zawu kills one more. And we 5-1. And then I remember running from the lockers on Nuke to the blue. And I'm just waiting for the last kill.
8: The only two Frenchmen to take it in a major on French soil.
2: And Zawu kills the last one. I remember taking off my headset, my inners, putting my glasses up and crying. Me, I'm like that for 10, 15 seconds. And then I go to everyone and we celebrate.
8: Your Blast TV Paris Major Champions! Team Vitality!
2: I wish I could go back there. at that moment and live this again. It's not only winning a major for us. It's not just winning the major. It's winning in our country, in front of our families and all the people that have been cheering for us for a long time. Well, it gets me emotional, actually. My mom is really the person I look up for. She is the person that raised me alone. She done so much for me. We went through hard things together, but now look at that.
6: It's poetic in Paris. How does it feel?
2: I don't know how to describe right now. It's so much joy. You know, I've been criticized from day one being in game leader, but now I win a fucking major, so fuck you. Well, that was crazy. Just being able to win it there in the capital, in one of the most iconic places also in Paris. You don't have many chances to play there, so. But we had a lot to prove, but we fucking did it.

0: And so, Vitality rose to claim the final CSGO major. But there was still one question on everyone's mind. Who was the greatest of all time?
1: Greatest of all time? Greatest of all time? CSGO 1.6, like whole count, are we talking like everything?
2: Who do you think is the best player in Global Offensive?
3: I mean, for me, I think that Simple is the one for me.
4: I think if you don't say Simple when you talk about the greatest of all time, you're probably wrong.
1: This guy obviously comes up for everybody, right? We're talking Simple.
5: Simple, probably the best player in the world, all time.
6: Best player in the world for a long period of time. I mean, everyone knows who that man is.
7: You have the pro players, you have the people that are a little bit above the pro players, and then you have Simple, in my opinion.
1: Like, in Counter-Strike Global Offensive, no doubt in my mind, this guy is the greatest of all time.
8: First found, Twist aggressing. They have to double peek. He's getting his shot. He's hitting another one. Simple, no, Simple, that's unbelievable.
7: We have players that are matching his numbers right now. For example,
9: Zywoo, he's a star.
8: He gets himself into a little bit of cover too. Zywoo, no way.
10: Zywoo. He's for sure like one of the best players that ever touched the game. There is no doubt about that. He just wants to have fun like a kid, you know.
11: With Zywoo, he's already a superstar, I think. I mean, he has won all the trophies that I have been hunting for 10 years, right?
9: We had this big rivalry between Zywoo and Simple.
12: Smoking finally.
13: I don't like to say like I'm above Simple or whatever.
14: You don't actually think Zywoo's better than you?
15: No, I don't think so.
9: For 4 years, we had Zywoo being one, Simple being two, Simple being one, Zywoo being two. It's like a Messi-Ronaldo discussion.
1: Zywoo, if you would maybe have given him a few more years in CSGO, he could be a contender.
2: I think Zywoo has a high skill ceiling.
1: Okay.
2: But I think Simple has been doing it for longer.
7: Simple has done it for way longer.
6: I feel like Zywoo doesn't have that killer mentality that Simple has. And maybe that's what separates them from being the best.
4: Now, was Simple the only person that ever defined the game or was the best in the world? No, obviously not. Starting with Get Right in my mind.
10: Talking about all time, my mind is more going towards like players like Forrest or Get Right.
1: If we're talking greatest of all time, in my mind, I have to give it to him. Get Right.
8: To find Guardian, or does he? Because Guardian.
1: Oh my! And I'm not biased here.
2: He said Get Right. Like, but that's gotta be like as a whole. Because in Global Offensive, no way you can say Get Right.
1: Ranked number one, 1.6. Won the major. Like, so his track record is. It's kind of matched.
4: Forrest was always just so on point as well.
2: I think I would probably go and rate Forrest above Get Right.
8: And he's got the C set out, goes for more, takes the free. He's ready with the AWP, he scopes through, nice! Oh my god!
2: I'm a Forrest fanboy, so it's fine.
3: Looks so crisp when he's aiming in.
2: I think he's a great person, so.
1: Am I the greatest of all time? That's so hard to imagine yourself. I was good. I mean, I was really good. No doubt about it.
4: Niko, probably best rifler, pure rifler of all time.
7: Niko is best player I've ever played with.
8: Aggressive on A main.
14: Oh my
8: That's
14: god.
8: That's the cost of Niko.
10: Niko, probably the best rifler there was, right?
4: Device.
10: For me, Device. He was so good at like low risk, high reward Device. Mm. Always played the good percentages.
8: Mm. And that has to feel a little bit good. Out middle of the air to take down Alex, and now they're pushing.
2: Device. He was one of the biggest reasons for us winning a lot of things.
4: Hold Zera.
7: The impact that he had, it was annoying to play against, to say the least.
8: Oh, it's wrong! Oh, Cold Zera! The man, the myth, the beast!
1: Cold Zera's jump. Oh.
8: Around there is Cold. Oh, what a jumpy double!
1: I think it's so ridiculous.
5: Cold Zera, best Brazilian player to ever touch the game. 2 times, number one in the world, won so many titles.
2: What do you rate the best? Like, is it how many medals you get, how many tournaments you win, how many trophies, or is it going to be considered you like primarily only stats?
9: The goal for me is being the best for the longest. So I think Simple has to be the first.
4: I mean, Simple, man, he just like, I think most people would agree.
7: I don't think there's a question about it. I think Simple, no one can come close to him when it comes to consistency and being a superstar for that long.
2: I'm going to agree with you that I think Simple is also going to be the GOAT, even though that I've been playing with both Device and Zywoo.
1: I had Get Right, but what he's done is it's gonna be hard for anybody to reach again.
8: See a double smokes in the same place there. Simple just jumping casually into the side. He's gonna fall down again. Oh! Why is this club from Simple? Are you serious? What is that? You can't do that, Simple. That's not allowed. This is not FPL. This is a major.
7: And with everything that happened with Simple and their team and their country and all this stuff, to still be that guy and still be the number one player, you have to be so demanding of yourself and never lose the passion for the game. So I have great respect for Simple, and I think he's the greatest of all time.
12: Okay, hello guys. My whole career I played with Ukrainian players, I played with Russian players, and I played with American players. We win together and we lose together. And all of us want peace for Ukraine and for whole world. And all of us need to show example on this tournament for whole world. We need to stay together as a unit with our fans, with our friends, with everyone who's gonna watch this tournament. And we all need to stay humans first. So thank you everyone who came. I hope you will enjoy this tournament.

0: After a decade, we bid farewell to the beautiful game CS:GO. But as one door closes, another one opens. And now all that is left is to sit back, relax, and see where the next 10 years will take us.
1: For me, Counter-Strike's beauty comes from the teamwork, different cultures coming together. But for me, Counter-Strike, most of all, is family. It's a passion shared with your friends, and it's never perfect, but it's beautiful.
2: I think the most beautiful thing about Counter-Strike is how it brings a group of people together. Being able to see all parts of the world, all kinds of people, all different cultures. The ability to play in front of an arena, just having people chant your name. It's crazy. I never asked for it. I never looked for it. And the fact that I got to have it, I mean, I'll cherish it for the rest of my life.
3: CS:GO has definitely given me everything in my life. I've had to grow so much as a person, more extroverted. I have to come out of my shell a little bit more because I was always like a quiet kid. I wouldn't really want to like go, you know, play ball like out in like the playground or anything like that. So I've had to really get out there while just having to change. So yeah, I'm very thankful and grateful for Counter-Strike.
4: Just the energy at these events, it's something memorable. I remember the first time I took my mom. My mom is 75. My mom got it. She was able to follow and to cheer, and now she watches it more than me. So I think it's beautiful because of that. I think it's beautiful because it's self-made. Tournament organizers started by themselves. The teams started themselves. The community paid for each other. The community supports each other. It evolves organically and naturally because it's good. It's entertaining and it's fun.
5: Então tem muita coisa aqui de carinho, de lembrança, né, do CS 1.6, do CS:GO. 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
6: What's not beautiful about CS? I mean, it's the greatest game in the world. The kind of balance between you have to win as a team, but individuals can really make a difference, you know? All the decision making, all the mind games. I think it's really a game where people are always trying to improve that 1%. When I started to play, I made a lot of friends who, if I just saw them in real life, I would be like, maybe we don't have much in common. But you don't judge people of how they look or where they're from, or, you know, you judge them off, can I have a good time with this guy? Can I play some games with this guy? I don't know, Counter-Strike has given me 20,000 hours of fun. And maybe 20,000 more.
7: I think with Counter-Strike, you always got a living present. Like, it doesn't matter what you achieved before, like what you won, what you lost. I believe it's everything, that this is all learning experience, and that one day I could share this experience with the younger players.
8: We ended the capture of CS:GO, but a new one opened, a new book opened, and I'm ready for that. With CS2, the grind still goes on.
1: The grind has never stopped, but the grind is even harder now.
9: So you're not done yet?
1: No, definitely not done yet.
3: Oh, of course not. Definitely not done yet.
2: I feel like I'm not done. I'm not close to being done.
6: I know my capabilities. I know what I can do within the red team. And I'm 100% confident that if I want to chase it, I will get it.
10: Yeah!
0: Memories. Counter-Strike is full of them. From the wins, the losses, and the goodbyes.
11: But how did this come about?
0: Who drove things forward? And where did this all start?

0: Dude, what a video, dog. Guys, I can't believe it. I can't believe it.
1: Bro, like, buy some Red Bull now. Drink some Red... I don't even know, bro.
2: Hoy es el día en el que esa niña llamada Bea González jugará la gran final de este Málaga P1 de Premier Padel.
3: Mi objetivo deportivo, evidentemente, es ser número uno. 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
5: Bea González has the Martín Carpena at her mercy.
3: O sea, para mí lo más importante es ser buena persona.
6: There's the water spot! Look at him in the back!
7: At the Red Bull Soapbox Race, teams bring courage, creativity and engineering skills to a high-speed course packed with wild obstacles.
6: They've gone straight over!
7: But when gravity wins, and it often does, we get some truly unforgettable wipeouts.
6: Over they go!
7: So today, we're looking at 50 of the craziest crashes in Red Bull Soapbox Race history.
6: What about that?
7: Whether it's pilots going airborne...
6: Look at that!
7: Or complete soapbox annihilation.
6: It's absolutely obliterated the soapbox.
7: These are our all-time favourite smashes from over the years.
6: Spectacular!
7: Let's kick things off with Team San Benito Racing in Madrid, Spain, whose exploding sandwich soapbox gave a new meaning to the term street food.
8: San Benito Racing, Hector, Victor, the two lads here. It's a calamari sandwich, I'm told. They say they're going to win it, San Benito Racing. So they've talked the talk. Now, can they walk the walk? They have lofty expectations and they've got the eyes of all of the competitors here today on them. Going to need to generate a wee bit more speed if they can. They're starting to pick up now, heading towards the whale tail. Here's the whale tail. Oh, the front wheel. Oh, look at that. The front wheel when they both came out. Victor, the co-pilot, went over Hector's head. Loads of speed. There's the take. Oh, it's gone on. Take off the wheel. And then, of course, the axle digs into the ramp. And over they went. That was like putting the brakes on. The members of the ballet here in Des Moines, Headswipe Ballet Boys, they all dance together. And they've got a performance tomorrow. So what we don't need today is any damage to the team in any way, shape or form. They're going to need a decent run. They're going to need plenty of speed. And you're guaranteed that from the start ramp. Here's the big kicker. Look how it narrows straight after. Oh, the back wheels have gone. The axle couldn't handle it, and he couldn't handle the wheel either. Well, there's the problem. It puts so much stress on the soapbox because you're coming down fast, you take off, you get good air, and then the soapbox needs to be strong enough to take it. On this case, Ballet Boys... couldn't do it. Axel goes. Big air off that first kicker. And let's hope they're okay because they've got a dance tomorrow. That's the spirit today. That's the Red Bull soapbox race. You build your soapbox and you make sure you get to the finish. It's a strange little soapbox, isn't it? How will it cope? Will it be strong enough? It's very small. One of the smallest ones that we've seen today. And the back door open already. A little bit wobbly over the kicker. Still a little bit wobbly through the chicane as well. A little bit straighter now. We're picking up speed. Oh, they couldn't hold it. Couldn't hold it. The writing was on the wall the moment it started to wobble. And when it starts to go like that, and it's quite a tall soapbox, you can never get it back. Look at it go. Spectacular end to that run. Here we see it on board, and it's going there, and they cannot get it back. Well, they can smile. And they will finish in one piece. So let's see what the mad scientists can do. He looks a bit precariously perched on there, doesn't he, Neil? Let's have a look. Here's the berm. He's quite quick into there. He's got to go sharply right, and then he's got to go left. Oh, he can't! He can't! He managed to stay on it through the fall. The squash racket's all right as well. That's still there. Look at this here. Oh, he just catches the bail. Look at the speed as he whipped round from front to back there. That's where it finished for the mad scientists.
7: Next up, in celebration of the craziest crashes at the Red Bull Soapbox race, we're in Salt Lake City, USA, with Team Duck and Suds and their bubbly bathtub soapbox. Everything was smooth sailing until their rubber duck took flight.
9: So off they go. Very, very wide axle. The rock garden comes first after a relatively gentle start. That can test the axle, you know, because that's a lot of bumping up and down on a very solid surface. That's nice through there, because it's quite wide, this one. It's not the easiest soapbox to get through narrow sections. Right then, the triple sticky wedges, struggling. Oh, gone! They've gone. And Alexander went flying off the back. There he is. At least we get to see him. There's just no room for error. And they just catch that bail look with the wheel. It spins them round. Absolutely wrecks the back axle. And we lost Alexander as well. That's going to be it for this team. So the next victims are Bremen musicians. You can't really call the teams anything else. We'll see how they do today. Nice and colourful. So Gitautas is the pilot. And we're all right so far. He's gone very, very low in the berm, but got away with it. He's happy with himself there. There's the water spot! Oh, look at him in the back! Oh, my word! That's one of the most spectacular offs. Look at him at the back! Oh, my word! That massive water feature causing such an issue for Bremen musicians. And they've hit the wrong note there. My word! 10 out of 10 for bravery. It's got those small wheels, a low centre of gravity, and two nervous fellas as off they go, and they've lost the piece already, but they're really quick at the top. Look at the speed through that twisty turn. Look at the skin at the back. Oh, they're absolutely flying. Flying down the course here in Cincinnati. Anchorman looking to make the mark, looking to set the time, skidding through on those small, thin wheels down the course. Look at the concentration on the face of the pilot. Aaron's the driver. Here we go over the steps. Cascading down the course towards the kicker. They're going to take so much speed into the kicker. Sit down, hold on, get ready for this one. Here it comes, down towards the kicker with all the speed. About to hit it. Here we go, you can see it. Here comes the anchorman. Over they go! Look at that! Had disaster written all over it. Look at his face, he's got no idea, now he knows! Oh, you can't stop that! What a crash! Panfuria, which basically translates to the crossbow. They start with the berm, they go through the kicker, there's a couple of chicanes thrown in as well, they didn't get very far, did they? That's how dangerous the berm can be. The right-hand side of the soapbox on the ground, the left in the air, they roll it into the hay bales, and that is not the run that Panfuria wanted, but the perfect start to get this Red Bull soapbox race off and running in Turin. They're certainly enjoying it already. Always in the spirit of things these competitors like to finish. There is the kicker that's going to cause a lot of problems. There's the ramp. If you've got anything left of your soapbox by then, that is a real test. And Panfuria will cross the finish line. Fast food, low friction from Long Beach. Now, they've got lots of protection on there as well, haven't they? Look at those helmets. So one wheel at the front, two at the back, the tricycle, and Sean hanging on at the back and trying to get his weight into the corners to help the soapbox get around them. Straight on through the chicane. There's the onboard shot. There's the condiments if you need them. Oh, he's lost it there! Wow, look at that! There was no way they could save that. Watch this around here. He's going so fast that then the back end skids out. I think that left wheel might well have been coming off. It did in the end anyway. And there is not much left of fast food, low friction.
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9: It's inspired by the movie Tron, and just look how magnificent this is.
8: Marcial on one side, Dennis on the other, over the first obstacle, and it's working to this point. Whether it stays joined up remains to be seen. They're okay through the chicane. There's the bone rattler, just a little touch on the way down. Now the water... Oh, the water feature! It's absolutely obliterated the soapbox. There's nothing left of it. Look at that. Nose diving into the tarmac. It's smashed to smithereens in Sao Paulo.
9: I'm not sure sitting on a pushbike down this track is anything I'd want to do. Here we go round the berm. I'm worried for them already. Through the car wash. Through the tunnel. 40 kilometres an hour. Over the water. Oh, he's gone. He's gone. There was no way that they were staying on there. 40 kilometres an hour on there, and then they got all the jumps to do after that. I can't believe this. I've never seen a Red Bull soapbox event like this. He's back on again. Fair play. I wouldn't have gone anywhere near it. Oh, he's gone again! The stair set's done him as well. Oh. The only thing that happened 2 years ago was the wheel fell off. Look at the state of it now. Now they're moving down towards the finish. They've done themselves proud to get there. They've got this drop at the end as well. 59.07. Watch this here. They just picked themselves up and got back on again.
8: So Red Bull gives you wheelies. And I have to say, it looks magnificent, doesn't it? Would you want to ride it? Not on your Nelly. You couldn't pay me enough to be sat up there. This is such a spectacular-looking soapbox. And Oscar steers it through the water. So far, so good. But you can see how reluctant he is to really let this soapbox go, because he's perched up there precariously. And the front of that motorcycle is just starting to wobble about. Oh, he's going to lose it! He's lost it! Oh, my word! Watch this. He's just about to get up there, and then he's hanging on, and then he's off. Maybe next year, fellas. Parejo's team. They said, we're going to go for it all. We hope to set the bar very high. So they've given themselves lofty expectations. This one's got quite sturdy wheels and quite strong axles by the look of it as well, so it should be OK. Smoke billowing out from behind. Victor's got a roar through the water there. That was spectacular. He loved that, Victor. Look at his little face. Down we go. Moving towards the whale tail. Over the whale! Oh, look at that! Whoa! So much speed into the whale tail. Nose first. Victor on the tarmac. Look at this. Height. Bang! Look at that. Straight into the front of the whale tail and he's out. Spectacular. So let's see what this team can do. It's a narrow wheelbase, high centre of gravity. Usually spells disaster, but let's try and look on the bright side for this team today. Red Bull PD on the way down with those thin pram wheels, which, as you all know, I don't like very much at all. So we're heading down towards the first obstacle, which is the Marquis Steps. It's a drop after that. It's wobbling already, and the left one's gone. Oh, there we go. There we go. You can't drop off a ramp like that with wheels that are only an inch apart. It just doesn't go right. If you're sat in the room and you're at your dining table and you're designing your soapbox, think about the width of the wheels. That's it. Red Bull PD into the straw bales and out of the competition. Have a jog down and enjoy your day, my friend. Here it is from on board. He knows he's gone. Oh, just missed those stewards there, didn't he? Just missed them. Everybody's OK. Oh, oh! Maybe not. That's not the only thing you've lost today, my friend. The soapbox has gone and so has the belt.
7: Let's head to Tokyo, Japan for our next crazy crash at the Red Bull soapbox race. Team Dog Tracker's soapbox tried to keep its wheels on course, but the berm had other plans.
8: Father and son team, the son's doing the steering and dad's controlling the brakes. How you know when to do which, I don't know. Looks sturdy enough, looks well designed, apart from the fact that two people have got to do different things. And it's shaking at the moment. Look at the wobble. Surely they can't get this to the bottom. It's wobbling all over the place. Samurai gate. Seesaw coming up. Here's the seesaw, up and down, no problem, they're all right. Pick a kicker. Pick the second kicker through the leaves. Here's the berm. They can see the finish. They know they're nearly there. Oh, they're not nearly there. They've gone straight over. And Dad's come out the back, hit the sun, and got onto the deck. Wow! Into the tyres. You can't go straight on over the berm. Look at that. Watch Dad. Watch Dad. Here he comes. He's hanging on. Oh, there we go. Oh, my word. So now we have ants on a log. They're perched up on the top. Off we go.

0: plenty of speed down there. Here's the kicker. Everybody's finding it difficult. Oh, and so are they. So are they. They got the racing line all wrong. They went into the kicker at an angle, and all it's going to do is take you into the bales. Look at the state of the front of it. The axle's completely gone. That's going nowhere. Ants on a log became ants on the tarmac and into the straw. Look at that. Spectacular. Right in front of the fans who are here today, holding their breath as that soapbox came hurtling in, but everybody's okay, and that's the good news. Let's see what Team Jurassic Jeep can do then. This small Jeep from Jurassic Park is off and on its way here in Switzerland with a very bizarre fella running behind them, and big air there over the kicker. That soapbox literally took off, and again. Oh, look at that! The wheel has gone. Watch this. Bounce, and then, oh, took off. So now we have flying lifty. It's a very, very creative soapbox, though, isn't it? Lots of work's gone into it. Of course, the acid test now is whether it gets from the top of the course to the bottom in one piece, and not many have managed to do that so far. Wonder whether that hook there is just affecting the driver's eye line. We'll see. OK, through the bone shaker. Might just need to let go of the brakes at some stage. Very, very careful at the moment, aren't they, these two? And it's OK through there. Now, they should be able to pick their way through here, OK, because they're not going particularly fast. So that's nice and smooth. Now they've really got to open it up and try and get some speed into it. There's the cobbles. Here's the big air. And we're OK, just... Oh, no, we're not OK! Famous last words from the commentator. They were OK, and then they just kissed the straw bales. They lose control, and he knows at that point that he's coming out. He knows then you can't get it back at that stage. Los Cochinos, he's sitting high and proud in there at the moment. Off we go. I don't know whether chicken wire works on a day like this. And certainly, oh, he's gone, the front wheel went, it bent over and buckled. When you see the replay, you'll see the wheel just collapse under the weight. Watch this, there you go. Front right as you look at it, front left as they designed it, and it just couldn't handle the weight. Now, when the wheel goes like that, there's nothing you can do.
1: You are watching the craziest crashes from the Red Bull Soapbox race. And next up, we're heading to the micro state of San Marino to meet Team Space Monkey. These would-be space explorers blasted off in their rocket-themed soapbox, only for their mission to veer off course in spectacular fashion.
0: Lorenzo, Federico, Matteo and Maurizio, they're from San Marino. It's a local team, and it's inspired by the space shuttle. And the way it's going to go today, we've got a couple of kickers in quick succession, kicker one and kicker two, then there's a chicane, and then there's a seesaw, and that could be interesting too. So there's the first two kickers, and we're starting to lose pieces of Space Monkey already. Look how tight that chicane is. Not great when you've got wings. We've got the seesaw to finish. Through we go. Oh, I got straight into the bales. You can see straight away that this is a narrow course. It's a quick course. The wings on the side didn't help at all, and they've got straw bales everywhere. There he is, inside the giant clam, and off they go. Gooey duck racers on the way down. That's the neck at the back, the thing you can see waving around, but that's what they tell me anyway. Here we go, through the chicane. He's gone for the handlebars. That's the way they're going to steer it, and it's looking pretty quick so far. Over the ramp, no problem. Just started to lose the back end ever so slightly. Manages to correct it. Oh, no, he's not. Oh, he's gone over. He's gone over. That's enough to make anybody clam up, isn't it? Right in front of the crowd, into the bales, rolled it. He's OK, which is good news, but that is where it went emphatically wrong. Here we can see it from this angle. He had no chance, did he?
2: So, mighty, magnificent men. It's 2 metres, I think they said it was, this, from ground to the top of the wing. Performance of 32. Fear that the parachutes out the back might well be scrubbing off a fair deal of

speed. And you've got to get some speed if you want to win it today. Let's see whether this one can fly through the water feature. Oh, no! Oh, no! Spectacular! It's a nosedive. Mighty Magnificent Men face first at Ali Pali. So much confidence at

0: It's gone right down to the finish line in 1 minute, 0.54. Brilliant run. I can't believe how he got through the chicane one-handed, pulling the brake handle. And look at the air over there. No wonder the wheels collapsed under the weight of it. Brilliant run. So spectacular from the Blue Light Brigade.
1: So this is the Mean Machine. A lot of detail. It's a Wacky Races themed soapbox. So we've got Dick Dastardly and Muttley and Penelope Pitstop, Peter Perfect. And this looks like it should be fast. It's narrow, streamlined. It's got the strength around the wheels and the axles. If you can keep this going, this could be quite a run for the Mean Machine. Looks the part, acting like the part, the pilot in total control. Here we go down towards the car wrecking steps. Lots of speed over there, no problem whatsoever. Through the water, over the cobbles. Little skid at the back, oh, that was spectacular through there. That's the best we've seen. Look at him smiling. He can smile, he's down to the finish. It's a great run, spectacular finish. 37.08, brilliant. Fantastic run from the Mean Machine. They are a team that's going to take some stopping here in Lisbon today. They were in control all the way down, enjoying the run, and they can celebrate a fantastic time. So the rolling fish heads, and I'm told heads will roll if this goes wrong. Let's see what happens here. Loads of speed at the top. First challenge is the kicker. Too early to celebrate, Abby, I'm afraid. And Breeze fine through there. Keep it straight. Now then, Crazy Eight. They've gone the short way, they've gone the straight way. There's a load of speed. They're going to bounce. Oh, look at that, through the ferocious pizza wedges. It's all about the time. I'd be celebrating 2:26. Oh, gone at the end. Brilliant from Bree. It's a fantastic drive. Abby couldn't stay in. They were going so fast. It's such a fast course. But the rolling fish heads were magnificent. Absolutely superb. One of the best displays I've seen. Awesome stuff. In terms of design, it looks like the kind of soapbox that historically has gone well. So whether they've had a look back at what's been successful in the past and decided to go down that route, we'll wait and see. It looks relatively easy to steer. It's very well balanced, and they've got more speed at the top of the course than anybody's had to this point. Over the kicker, no problem there. Now they can set sail towards the chicane and see whether they can get through there in one piece. Hits the strike on right through it, but he's got the speed to go through it. And that's a good sign for them. Turn off and let's go on the way. What can they do around this roller coaster like burn that's muddled on a sombrero? No problem. There's the finish. Let's have a look at the time. This is what it's all about. They're on fire. 53 seconds. Run of the day. Absolutely fantastic. And didn't they do everything right here in Bogota today? From design to performance to speed on the course, that is outstanding. And even the straw bales of the chicane could not slow this soapbox down. Brilliant run. Now, if this is as quick as the team think it is, then this could be a team to watch. Brad is the driver, Darren the co-pilot, Carl, Graham and Neil are up there as well. So off they go. And they've gone for the low one, they've gone through the geyser. Looking around that burn, they're lovely and quick through there as well. They took a really good line through there. Now let's have a look at the rock section. Look how fast they are through there. Now they've got this final corner. Everything's been perfect to this point. Don't forget, this is a good creativity score and a good performance score. Oh, that's brilliant. It's on rails around the final corner. It never even twitched. What about the time? 55.94. Take a bow, Team Yabba Dabba Doo. That's outstanding today. 55.94. Perfect lines, brilliant speed. Well-designed soapbox, outstanding.
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1: Red Bull Postal Express, Matty will be the driver of this one. They're from Melbourne and Darwin. Water first. Very, very smooth through there. It's interesting because I don't normally like the handlebar design, but because the soapbox is designed the way that it is, it seems to suit. Got to get your two wheels on the berm. Have to get round. Oh, brilliant. That's the best we've seen the berm today. Now, this one could be good. Remember, good performance score, good creativity score, a good time in this team, Red Bull Postal Express, could be right in the frame here in Melbourne today. Over the

0: kicker down to the finish. Absolutely brilliant. 37.18. That is how you do Red Bull Soapbox Racing. Everything was good. Everything was right. And significantly, it was easy to pilot from the top to the bottom. Brilliant run. So now we have Skeeter Dunn just in the pilot. So Justin is behind the wheel. And Skeeter Dunn is on the way. That's the way through there. Just brush the edges. That means you don't scrub too much speed off. Here's the big kicker. No problem. 29 miles per hour. We've seen faster, but that's good. And there's a lot of air going off over the ramp. And now we look at the time. 34.2. There's another camera gone anyway. That's a good run. It's a good time. Everything seemed to fall into place for this team, even allowing for the spectacular way they brought it to a halt at the end. And they're going to try and generate speed. I like the look of this soapbox, I've got to say. We've seen many of them look like this and be very, very effective. Whether he can do a wheelie right the way to the bottom, I'll be so impressed if he can. There's the water, handlebars to steer, nice and wide, good control, plenty of air over there. And the crowd are enjoying this. 18,000 here in the Ali Pali sunshine today. Jake 100 is doing himself proud right now. There's the bone rattler. Next comes the foam. After they go through that little chicane, holds it firm, the big kicker to go. Let's think about the speed. 26 through there. That's nice and quick. Over the big kicker, under the kite, and 40.17. And the dismount was spectacular. That's a really impressive run from friends. From ends, and that took my breath away as they went over the big kicker at the end. More air than Michael Jordan. And watch this. Oh, bang, in they go. And they're both OK, and that's what really matters. They've done a lot of practice, they say, on steep hills, and they tell us, because a lot of teams don't even test these things before they arrive, they think this soapbox has done about 10 miles in practice. So they know what they're doing, they know what they're capable of, and they know that the soapbox is up to the task. Just caught the bales there, but didn't go. Probably because they were going so fast. Triple sticky wedges, that's good, that's good. Nice and bouncy, slightly wider at the front, slightly narrower at the back. Coming down towards the kicker, Bowen Creed on the way. Here's the kicker, fast, through there. Right, what about the time? Everything else has been fine. 45 seconds. And a spectacular spin at the end and the dismount from Bo. They did say when they designed it, they wanted as much suspension on the soapbox as possible to make it jumpy, particularly through there. They've really enjoyed that. That's a good run by Chetty Blasters. Looks like it's going to be quick. It's nice and streamlined, low centre of gravity. The only concerning aspect here is the width of the axle. When you see it front on, although the suspension there just gave a little bit and allowed for a nice landing. That's going to help them through split decision where it can get bumpy. Good ride, this one. Over the final kicker and under the finish line, and let's have a look at the time. 25 seconds, what a time. Brilliant run. High fives all round, well designed. Superb run from the Moonshine MacGyvers.
1: Next on our homage to the fastest soapbox runs of all time, it's this bunch of feathered friends in Turin, Italy, who proved once and for all that chickens really can fly.
0: So down they go, around the berm. He was concerned about the berm, but he's got through it. Here's the smoke. Not the first time we've seen the green smoke in Turin today. They're all at it. Pulaster on the way down, the two chickens hurtling down. Coming up towards the kicker! Well, it just survived it, didn't it? Thought that might end in tears. Through the chicane, they've still got the ramp to go. Over the ramp, they're okay. It's pretty quick. It's moving swiftly down the circuit. They're around the corner. They can see the finish line. The smoke tells you they're nearly there. There's the checkered flag. That's really quick today.
2: Off they go. Greece 50 on the move. Two kickers to start with, a chicane and a seesaw. And a relatively steep gradient as well. It is the kind of course where you can pick up plenty of speed. There's kicker one. Quickly onto kicker two, that's fine. Now let's see as it narrows off whether they can get through it. This chicane is going to catch people out today. Got to be really switched on through there. And here's the seesaw, which they treat like another kicker. And they sail over that, around the final bend, underneath the finish and the stop. And let's have a look at the time. 37:45. Really, really good run. In control all the way down. So White Water Wasted is next. Chase and Ben are going to be in the soapbox. I don't think that the paddle will last all the way down. If it does, then well done. But I think you'll need to hold it with two hands. Through the water, no problem for a kayak. Right, dealt with. Moving down now towards the first kicker. That's fine as well. You can see the chicane ahead. Still got the paddle, well done. That's Ben, who's paddling for his life at the back. And I've got to say, Chase looks nice and confident as they go over the bone rattler. It was rattling through there. The back just started to go through the foam. It's quick. It's 27 miles per hour. There's the big kicker. Let's have a look. Oh, he rolled it. He's rolled it 42.92. And despite the fact they've smashed it to smithereens just after the finish line, they're in there, thumbs up, smiling. They're OK. And it's a really good time. Whitewater Wasted. That was good. Those two were wasted through the white water as well. So we have drum team now, from brass band to rock and roll. Everything goes here. Capel the pilot, Fouquet the co-pilot. Here he goes, banging those skins on the way down. Drum team on the way. You can see the pilot in the big bass at the bottom. And still he's hammering away at the top. More in fear than anything else. He's soon given that up as a bad idea. Look, he said, I'm going to just hang on, forget hitting the drums. This is a brilliant run, though, by the way. Look how fast these guys are. Look at this. They're like maniacs down the circuit. Let's have a look at the time. That's amazing. 37.03. Astonishing speed. Unbelievable run by drum team. They literally got down to the bottom by the skin of their teeth. They were hanging on inside that soapbox. That was brilliant. Watch the speed through the final couple of corners. He's hanging on for grim death at the back. So fast. Such a good time. That is brilliant. Fast and stellar. And the soapbox theme is a baby Yoda. And there is Yoda in all his glory. So off we go. This looks to be the stereotypical successful soapbox design. Quite long, quite narrow, decent sized wheels. These tend to be sturdy and quick at the same time. And Paolo's off and running. He's made a really good start at the top and got a lot of early speed to take him into the rest of the course. Easily through the chicane. Plenty of air over the bone rattler. Down we go to the water feature. Leaves that behind. That back wheel just starting to wobble. Blind through the foam. Over the kicker. Tearing down towards the finish. This one looks quick as well. We've had quick times today. What about this one then? Let's have a look. There it is. 35.58. Anything under 40. Very impressive. That was fast. That was good. That was slick. That's everything they wanted to be today. Fast and stellar, the team name. And that's the way you describe that run. Well done.
1: Let's head to the city of Cork in Ireland now and one of the steepest courses in Red Bull Soapbox race history.
2: Wheeling a Gig is next. The driver is Ender. They are four archaeologists. They're off down here towards the berm. They've got the bone shaker to go through first. They've done that. Oh, look at that! Straight over the top of the bales and into the berm on the other side. Look at this through there. Didn't roll it initially, actually skirted along the top of the bale. Well, they're going to try and push it down to the bottom. Great spirit here in Cork today, as there always is around the soapbox race. 105, and all that speed at the top led to one thing. Doom and... Oh, he's out again. Doom and gloom at the berm. And Nobility Scooter, which is modelled on a Bentley. Not the kind of Bentley you see in various Premier League car parks during the course of the season. Down they go, then. Four obstacles to safely navigate, and you've got to make sure you hang on if you're in the back. You can wave at certain parts. My advice would be hold on. It looks fast so far, though. It looks smooth as well as they approach Steelworks, which certainly gets that soapbox off the ground. This is looking quick. Now they've got the chicane to navigate, which poses no problem whatsoever. Now the bone rattler, which does just what it says on the tin. Over they go. There's just one more obstacle. This looks a very good run. The factory to come. crowd roaring on. Nobility scooter over the factory. There's the smoke. It looks like a good time. Can they hold it together? No, they can't. They can't quite hold it right at the end. It's a right royal mess up right at the end of the run, but it was very, very fast on the way down. Nobility scooter certainly setting a mark, but it all came to grief right at the very end. So let's see whether sweet honey can be sweet as you like on the way down the course here in rainy Cincinnati today. Ken 1 is on the way down. Ken 2's back on the start ramp, and these fellas have come here today to make a mark. Nice and smooth at the top, enjoying it so far. Got to try and build as much speed up as you can to get the spectacular air over the kicker a little bit later on. Here we go through here, a couple of little steps off there. Now we start to gather speed. It gets really steep towards the bottom, and you can see Sweet Honey starting to gather speed. Ken knows what's around the corner. Here we go. We know what's around the corner. Here comes Sweet Honey. There's the kicker. Let's see what happens. Oh, look at that. Over you go. Over you go. Oh, he loved that, didn't he? So did everybody else. 1.08 is the time. And there's a bit of relief, there's a bit of happiness. It's all in there. That team did fantastically well. Brilliant! So this team is called Brobots. And the soapbox, I can tell you, is held together with sticky tape and over 100 cable ties. So whether it's going to be strong enough, we will wait and see. Made a decent start so far. It looks a little bit flimsy, but I think the chassis is nice and solid underneath it. Fairly chunky wheels, should hold up. They're all happy at the top, and this is not a bad start by Brad, who's heading down towards the berm, the Wellington Wall. Round they go. Nice, that's good, that. Mid-range seems about right. Two wheels on the tarmac, two wheels on the berm. Now he's going to pick up some speed. He's got the rock section, and then he's going to take on the final corner. Through the rocks, no problem there. Nobody's really had an issue through there. Now, it's whether he can transfer the speed he's got now around this final corner. He's gone wide to go tight, and he's OK. Oh, look at the skid through there. A power slide, I think they call it in Formula One. And he held it together, and he's over the finish line in 1 minute 12.62. And I think that's the most spectacular final corner that we've seen today. Look at this. He's sideways. He's got the opposite locker. Go on, my friend. Brilliant from Brad. Not even going to try and pronounce this one. But what I will tell you, it's made up of Andre Thierry, Pascal Kimberley and Matteo. And it's nice and spectacular with the smoke billowing out of the back. It looks like Dick Dastardly's car, doesn't it? From Wacky Races. Whether they encounter the Arkansas Chuggerbug on the way down, we'll wait and see. But it's really good through there. Really fast over the cobbles as well. Now with, oh, big air as well, no problem at all. Muttley's laughing his socks off in the back. See, if you get down there quickly, there's hardly any foam. He's flying through there. This is going to be a good time. Spectacular at the end. And what about that? 40.33. It's a soapbox that looked the part, was the part. It's a really fast run. I love the concentration on Dick's face as he goes over there.
1: We're finishing our road to lightning-fast soapboxes where we started, in London. The city's Alexandra Palace is known for setting lightning-fast times, but when Team Dramatic Aquatic took to the start ramp, little did we know it would be the fastest run in London's history.
2: The Dramatic Aquatic. This has got the look of a quick soapbox, and it's already picking up speed at the top, going into the lino, and it's flying through there. Harrison's got this moving, and it's over the lolly drop, and it's quick, and it's moving towards the speed gun. Interesting here to see how fast this one is. 33 miles an hour, wow, that's set the benchmark today. That's very fast through there, over the sizzler. This is gonna be some time. The Dramatic Aquatic has been quick, it's been dramatic, and it's 31.55. And that's a brilliant run by the Dramatic Aquatic. The marine debris made the perfect soapbox, and the speed, they were like lightning through the speed gun. Look how quick they were there through the lido. They hardly touched the second ramp, and they just got quicker and quicker and quicker. It was well designed, it was smooth, and very, very aerodynamic.
1: That's it for our celebration of fast and fearless teams at the Red Bull Soapbox Race. Some were brave, some were bonkers, and occasionally some were in control. But every single one of them was a hero.

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2: Yes, we are.
3: No way. Come on! Oh!
2: I'm here in Montreal,
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8: If the look of the soapbox is anything to go by, then this one's going to be something special.
0: The Red Bull Soapbox Race is known all over the world for its speed.
8: Look at this!
0: Massive obstacles.
8: Flies over the kicker!
0: And even bigger crashes.
8: Oh, astonishing!
0: But it's also about showmanship and creativity.
8: Great looking soapbox.
0: So today we're shining a spotlight on 50 genius designs that blew us away.
8: This is looking fantastic.
0: Whether they're visually stunning.
8: Wow, look at this one.
0: Downright crazy.
8: This is crackers.
0: Or left us scratching our heads in amazement.
8: How did that not flip over?
0: These are our favourite soapbox builds from over the years.
8: That's astonishing!
0: First up, we're in Toulouse, France, for a totally unique tilting soapbox that's steered by leaning left and right. This is Flex Team.
8: The fact that it moves from side to side is going to take a bit of the weight off. So Gillen is the driver. Aurelien is on board as well. And look at it, leaning, taking the weight off, making it easier to control. This is a wonderful design, brilliant creativity. This is a team that's come to make a mark today, and they're flying down the course. They've got the berm now. If they can get around this berm, there's nothing really to stop them, you know. And it leans and it moves around and it flexes, and the Flex Team is flying, and look at that! The wheel bouncing around the corner. Perfectly put together, over the final kicker. It's all about the time. This is wonderful. Brilliant run, 54.06. And they designed it so well. Everything worked brilliantly. They set a wonderful time. They were creative. They're the epitome of a successful soapbox team here in Toulouse today. And that was wonderful. So next we've got La Padella, which is the frying pan. Looks okay as well, doesn't it? So the judges might score it well. Those eggs will be fried by the time they get to the bottom, if they get to the bottom. Look at the look on those two's faces, especially the driver, who looks a right cheeky so-and-so. Round the berm, only just made it, didn't they? Crikey, nearly two cracked eggs on the way round there. You can see how it's wobbling around all over the place. It's not the easiest to control, but the eggs stay in the pan. That grin is getting more manic the further down they go. Here's the kicker, still okay. Not quite sure what the driver's looking at, but let's not worry about that too much. Plenty of speed over the ramp. Still they go down. This is a decent run over the finish line. Good run by La Padella. Oh! It's designed to look like Mr. Bean's Mini with a chair on top and the teddy bear behind. Belly of the whale. So Ben, the co-pilot, has just got to sit up there and hope it all goes well. You can't see John. He's in there somewhere. So belly of the whale is over the water. His shoes come off. Then we go over the wedge. Now we're moving towards this bone rattler. I've got to say, Ben seems like he's enjoying himself up there. Here's the bone rattler. Ben straps in and he's... They aren't Ben's real legs, by the way. Flopping around. 25 through there. Kicker. No problem. It's a good run, this one. It's another well-designed soapbox, isn't it? I didn't realise until halfway down that they weren't actually Ben's own legs. It's only when they started going over the jumps and the shoes were coming off and everything else. Oh, hang on a second. He's actually standing up in there. So now we're going to the moon. And I'll say it like that because of all the O's in there. So off we go. Very wide. Narrow wheelbase. Oh, just over the kicker. Just kept it going there. Just thought for a moment he might find the straw bale. He's mooing all the way down, isn't he? Here's the berm. That's good through there. The two big tests lie in wait. Here's the water. Gets through the water even though he got a face full. I don't think he was expecting that. Now then, bone rattler. Final obstacle. for to the moon.
1: He's over the rattler, is he? Just managed to avoid the bales. Now it's about the time. 102.3.
8: And did they enjoy that, Jonas? It's certainly a soapbox that's going to be there or thereabouts. Really good run.
0: For our next genius design from the Red Bull soapbox race, we're heading to Helsinki, Finland, as a stupendous car and caravan attempts to negotiate the track in reverse. Or so it seems.
1: So now we have Solifer boys, a maximum creativity score of 20. Well, they've got no chance here, surely. Around the berm. Oh, they're all right so far. Eyes in the back of his head. Now we've got the kicker, the first reverse soapbox that we've ever had here. This is crackers. Chicane. Oh, he's managed to get it round. Look at this. Now they've got the car wash. This is really narrow. He's straight through. Look at this for a run. What about the time? He's gone backwards all the way. That's astonishing. 34.64 in reverse from top to bottom. Oh, he's in there, look. I thought that was the fella going backwards all the way. Now I get it. That was brilliant. So slow motion, third generation soapbox. It's been regenerated and rejuvenated, first raced in 1948. Astonishing. It's a great looking soapbox as well. You just kind of want this one to get to the bottom in one piece because there's so much history associated with it. Nice line through the berm. He's taking it quite steady. I get the impression that they know they've got to get it from top to bottom in one piece as well. Real sense of history and a real sense of importance here for Matthew, who's responsible for getting the soapbox down to the bottom in one piece, through the chicane. Next, they'll go over the potholes, and then we'll see the speed, and then we'll go with the kicker at the end. Not a blemish on it. So far, there was some big air there, though, through the potholes. We've not seen that from any other team so far today. 38 kilometres an hour, flies over the kicker! And over the finish line, and what about the time? 58.32. It's under the minute. It was fast, it's safe, it's in one piece, and it provided some spectacular moments as well. Look at that. We've not seen air like that over the potholes all day long. And then over the kicker, it was as spectacular, if not more so.
8: So next we have our Star Wars-themed soapbox, Rebel Alliance. Matt C, the driver, Matt S, the co-pilot. The X-Wing from the Force Awakens film. Looks nice, though, doesn't it? Well designed, very good on the eye. Just the one wheel at the front, though, which can often be an issue. And they've got through there without really moving offline. That was nicely done by Matt C. First kicker. Everything nosedives, if you notice, so that front wheel needs to be strong enough. They're losing bits as they go. It's not really an X-Wing now. It's probably some other letter of the alphabet, but I can't quite work it out. Over the rattler, through the chicane, that's OK. This is not bad. 29 miles an hour as well, that's good. The kicker gives you the big air over there. And then straight in there. That's not a great deal left of it. They're not taking it home. There's the stormtroopers, all set. He's in there somewhere. But that was nicely done. That was a really good run, actually. Decent scores for creativity. Decent score for the performance. And a good run as well, 42.85. That's the one that you put in the category. Very well done. So, Team Jetsons now. It's a team made up from a former stuntman, a wardrobe stylist, a Disney casting agent, and a lawyer. The last one might come in handy if it goes wrong. So, off we go. Must be hot in that Perspex bubble. And a good start to things at the top. Those small wheels and a very narrow axle. Just wonder what the stability of this one's like if it did start to go wrong. And bearing in mind it's wider at the top than it is at the bottom. Oh, we're about to find out! Wow! Yeah, that is the wrong side. If someone could flip it, that would be good. What's left of it? It's the problem, isn't it, when it's smaller at the bottom than it is at the top. The minute the top starts to go, there's too much weight, you can't get it back. Look at that. Straight into the straw. There's a lot of interesting aspects to the design. I'll give them that. 34 for creativity, team 1 or 8. And Mitsuhiro Takanaka is the pilot, off and running. A little bit closer to the bales there. Right, round we go. Now it starts to get interesting. Through the tyres that make up the chicane,
1: And when they get around the next corner, that's where you'll see the Samurai Gate. Let's have a look at the seesaw. Wobbly the wheels over the first kicker. Misses out the second one. Coming up to the dreaded berm. Up and high, down low. Oh, he's gone over! How many times have we seen it? It is turtle disaster. When you get too low at the beginning, you've got to go high at the end, and there's nowhere to escape.
0: You're watching 50 Genius Designs from the Red Bull Soapbox Race, and next, we're heading to Sao Paulo in Brazil to meet a team of gravity-powered geeks who proved that sometimes two soapboxes are better than one.
1: A dual soapbox, two of them joined together. Whether it works, we'll wait and see. Well, they've lost one of them already. I'm not sure whether they're supposed to be joined by now or whether they're just two separate soapboxes, but they're not particularly near each other. Here's the kicker, two of them flying down. Guillaume in one, Renato in the other, and backs become front. He's overtaking him over the bone rattle. I don't know which one we're going to measure in terms of time. I suppose it's first past the finish. Oh, he's gone! He's not going to get to the... Oh, he's gone as well! Astonishing! Astonishing that the same thing happened to both men over the same obstacle in separate parts of the soapbox. I don't think I've ever seen that before. So what do they do now? Through the foam. He's gone again, look. It's all over the place. He's just going to push this. I'm not getting back on board. He says, I've already come off once. So down we go towards the finish. It started off with so much promise. I've never seen a soapbox come apart like that. Two of them drive it down. Oh, smashes into there. Absolutely smashed into there. I presume you've got to time this one. Never mind about the first one. It has to be a complete soapbox, surely. Here they are, look, the pair of them. He's gone from behind to get in front. He thinks, you watch me. Then bang, down you go. And then coming in from behind, he's gone, oh, I've gone as well. Absolutely crazy, that one. So the Mergel Vreters, who have all needed a fair bit of Dutch courage, I think, for this one, and we'll see just how good they are. The drill-shaped soapbox, which is very streamlined and on the way down and looking quick in the early stages too. No problem with the kicker, just avoided the chicane. Lots of speed early on. Here we go. And they're cruising along here. Now, how are they going to go over Dutch mountains? Remains to be seen. Not very well. Nose into the ground, but they've carried on. They've missed the berm out altogether. I thought that was going to end in tears, and it does at the end, but they won't mind about that. They've taken half the crowd out in the process, but they got there. Look at this. The Mergel Vreters, how did that not flip over? Wow.
3: I get the impression it's quite difficult to see between those fingers, so there are one or two things stacked against Le Mans over the jump for the first time. There they go, no problem there. Big wheels on this particular soapbox as well, with all the recycled material that they've used to make it. Building momentum all the time. Over the second jump, they've got the really tricky part of the course now, over the kicker. Hand wobbling all over the place, he's gone wide and lost it. He couldn't hang on. And the finger points towards the finish line, but the finger won't take them down there because they're finished. Spectacular crash into that right-hand turn. So the Kranken wagon, which looks big and it looks cumbersome and it looks difficult to steer, Danush is the pilot. Now, if he can do his job, this could be a successful day for this team. From Hyderabad, local team, there's the berm, nice and quick. They've got speed because they've gone high. So you know they've got it. Look at it go now. Look at the speed that it's picking up. This looks really good. Through the snow. Now the obstacles are going to start to come. Dodge the bales. Hit that kicker. Down the integrated staircase. Now he's got to hold it firm because he's got this hairpin coming up. That's going to scrub the speed. Can he get it going again? The wedge just before the finish. This is looking fantastic. Misses the wedge out. Gets towards the finish line. Let's have a look at the time. 41.15. Outstanding. The Kranken wagon, creative. The performance, impressive. The speed, the quickest we've seen so far today. Fantastic performance all round.
1: Two of the boys have known each other since they were three, and the other two are university friends. It's not their first rodeo. They've done three other local soapbox races. So they applied 2 hours before the deadline. And this is what they came up with. It was a bit of a race against time, but they're very confident here today. And it looks the part, doesn't it? Certainly should be solid enough with those big, giant, thick, chunky tyres, big wheels, no problem. Low centre of gravity and no water to navigate now. Oh! Thought it almost flipped it there on the whale tail, and the wheels are just bent in at the back, but it's not slowing them down. Takes the berm. They're managing to keep the speed on, despite the fact they've got a problem at the back end of the soapbox, but it's not really scrubbing too much speed off them. Flying down the course. 43 kilometres an hour, over the kicker, a little bit more damage, but it's still not slowing them down. Maybe just starting to scrub some speed off now, but what about the time? It looks pretty good. 107.3, and the brakes locked on at the finish. Really good. You wonder whether they could have scrubbed two or three more seconds off had that damage not occurred there.
0: The incredible designs from the Red Bull Soapbox race keep on coming now as we head to Montreal, Canada, to meet a team who bowled over the crowd with their outstanding Indiana Jones-themed soapbox.
1: They're from Quebec, this particular team. They're a team of set designers for films, hence why they've taken so much time in putting this soapbox together. And off they go, over the jump. No problem with that. The berm is next. And we can see the big ball rolling down in the background too. Here we go towards the berm itself. No problem through there. They've managed to take the inside line and now cruising down towards the jump at the end with the finish line in sight. It's been a good run so far from the Red Bull adventurers. It's a decent landing. It's a decent run. It's all about the time. And that time is 37.82. And when you factor in the creative aspect of this performance as well, that's a very, very strong run all round. Off they go then, Mimi, down the course. Not sure where the roadrunner is, but the Coyote has set off at a great pace here and very smooth through the twisty part of the circuit. There you can see the steering working really effectively on this soapbox. Over the carpool, no problem through there, through on one bounce. Little shake at the front, but no problem. Still they go, picking up speed, picking up momentum all the way down through the twists, around the turns, down towards the bone shaker, and they clear one of the steps. That's how fast they're going. Can they maintain the speed down towards the bottom? Yes, they can. Now the straight bit to follow! Wipes it out of the finish line. They got there. 53.81 is a fantastic time, but the Coyote paid the price at the finish, didn't he? See how quick they were there through the carpool. That posed no problem whatsoever. The only problem they had was when they got down to the finish line at the end. And it's a Tron-inspired motorcycle, which looks the part. Having said that, only 34 for creativity, only 26 for the performance. But this looks like it could be a decent soapbox. They've gone for the handlebar steering. It's wide, and they've got to be in harmony here. So Gary and Guillermo have got to work in harmony. Coming around towards this berm. And they're quite steady through there. They've lost a piece, but that's OK. They've lost the front there, look, but they're fine to this point. This is just like riding two bicycles side by side down the track here in Auckland. So there's the rock section. Now they've got this never-ending corner. Now they've got to steer at the same time here, otherwise this thing could split in two ways. So round they go. They're nice and steady, nice and steady. This could be a decent time, though, you know. There's the checkered flag, and now they can start to relax a little bit. And let's have a look at the time. It's 1:12.74. So that's okay. Daft designers have made a mockery of the name. They did well here. Now, this is unique today because the driver, Nilesh, is going to stand up all the way down. I've never seen anybody do this, certainly not successfully, in Red Bull soapbox race history, but they're going to do it. There's no seat. He's got to keep his balance, he's got to keep his wits about him, and he's got to get down there as quick as he possibly can. He's very, very quick through the berm. That's as good as we've seen through there. Here's the kicker, the first ramp, after that sharp bend. Neat and tidy over there. Look, he's using his knees to just bend them at the right time and make sure he doesn't come flying off the soapbox. Well past halfway. There's the big left-hander coming round towards the finish line with lots and lots of speed. It's a really good run. It's a well-designed soapbox. Oh, look at the spectacular finish in 35.37. That is how you do it here in Powie today. The onboard shot shows how in control Nilesh was all the way down.
8: So Uni off to the perfect start. If they can get it done down the course now, they're going to be OK. They've got the bike wheel at the front, then two wheels at the back. This has sometimes been a recipe for disaster. The weight may be helping out there to a certain extent. They're absolutely tearing down the course as well. Even with his legs hanging over the front, he's in total control there. Maikou, the pilot, with Gustavo behind. Moving down now, building speed through the chicane. If they can keep this together, this could be really good today. Uni putting on a real show in Sao Paulo, down towards the finish. No problem with that little obstacle there. Over the finish line, the time 37.04. And that really does translate to a fantastic performance all round by that team. Uni, the unicorn, has set the standard. Maximum creativity, maximum performance, and a fantastic time as well.
0: Next on our list of genius designs from the Red Bull Soapbox race, we're in the Lithuanian city of Kaunas to meet a driver who's as brave as his soapbox is creative.
8: So time for Rocket Bolt. He's really perched high up there, isn't he? Almost straddled it like a horse. I think this is going to be quite a challenge for him. I suggest he holds on tight whether he goes over the water and the bone rattler, because you could quite easily come off here. Feels his way in over the kicker. Great crowds in today. So many people here thoroughly enjoying the day. Just lifted on that left side there. Those wheels just coming off the ground a little bit. He's got to take his time here. Precariously perched right there. Moving down towards the water. Got to be steady here, otherwise he's going to come flying off it. And he was. Took it really well. I think he's going to pay the penalty here for where he's sitting and how he's sitting in terms of time, because I don't think he can quite go as fast as he'd like to. Here's the bone rattler. Got to make sure he stays on, and he does. And he's going to get down without any problems because he was on the brakes a lot of the time. But Justinas has got down to the finish in 58.1. And he'll be satisfied with his performance today, but they needed to be quicker. Just think he realised very early he couldn't take the risk of actually coming off.
1: So let's have a look at Spaceball, shall we? Which, on initial inspection, is a really good-looking soapbox, hence the 46 for creativity. And they've gone for the low centre of gravity and the quite narrow soapbox. But let's have a look how they do through the berm, because it's quite narrow, this one, and they're skating through there. Look, they've not actually caught anything on the way through, which means they're fast on entry and exit. Didn't catch the straw bales, as we've seen some of the teams do. It's a nice start, this, by Lee. And if he can keep the momentum through the chicane, they could be onto something here. And again, he's quite quick through there, nice and smooth through there. Just flattens out a little bit here, the course. So you've got to be patient now and then try and build up some more speed down towards the kicker. Now, they're the potholes, no problem. No team's had a problem at all yet through the potholes. And then 34 kilometres an hour to take into the kicker. Over the top of that, no problem at all. And over the finish line, that was good. Really good team, that, Spaceball. And congratulations to the pilot, Lee, who did a fantastic job from top to bottom there. Now, Steampunk Mechanical Bull is one of the more extravagant and bizarre designs that we've seen here at Alexandra Palace. If the look of the soapbox is anything to go by, then this one's going to be something special. Let's see what it's like in practical terms. It's quite a strange position, isn't it, for the driver to start with? But he's enjoying it so far. I'm not sure he can probably see past the bull's head. It seems to lift up at just the right time, doesn't it? Over steel works, and now the bone rattler. Plenty of bones on the soapbox in general, it would appear. Here's the bone rattler then. And OK through there, although a little bit wobbly at the last bit. Just avoided the bales on the way through, and they've still got the factory to get through here as well. At the moment, though, the bull still snorting, and this thing flying down the circuit. Didn't go over the handlebars. Really good run. Can he stop it? Oh! Let's hope he's OK at the finish. Very spectacular run down by Steampunk Mechanical Bull, and a very spectacular way to finish the run down the hill here at Ali Pali. Let's see whether this fondue-inspired soapbox can make a mark here. Big one, one of the biggest soapboxes we've seen so far. And a lot of speed over that double roller. That was one of the more spectacular ways to get past that obstacle. Nice and strong, those wide wheels, and the axle has a fair deal of suspension on it too, which is going to help. You can see the bounce. It just takes the pressure and stress away from the frame if you can bounce it like that. The better suspension on a course like this one today, the more successful you're going to be. The fact it's big makes the berm a more tricky proposition, but that was fine as well. And Floron right now is doing a great job. Fast and Fondue have been fast to this point. Now, they've still got the kicker. They're over that. Now it's all about the time. We've seen times less than a minute today. Can they do that? Don't think they will. It's 109.35, but all in all, that's good. Good creativity score, good performance score, and a decent run. And they've been the total package here today, Fast and Fondue. So, Formula Abaixo from Limeira in Sao Paulo. Slinky from Toy Story. But when you see a soapbox precariously joined together by a very, very long spring, it tends to be a concern. They've got to do this in unison. The first bit's all right. The second bit's getting left behind. Now it's become a tow rope. The spring's become a tow rope. Maria charging down at the front. Gabriel at the back. Over this one. It must be 20 yards between them. Here's the water. He's going to get dragged over whether he likes it or not. That's fine. This is not going too bad by any stretch of the imagination. Through the foam. There's the onboard. You don't see very much, do you? Gabriel at the back's got to keep this thing straight because Murillo's doing his bit at the front. There's the checkered flag. What about the time? In terms of creativity, brilliant. 52.3. And over he goes, look. Buzz Lightyear flying across the straw bales. Do you know what? I enjoyed that because that's one of the stranger soapboxes we've seen by way of design. And sometimes when the teams do get clever like that, it's an absolute shambles. But it wasn't today. It worked.
0: We're big fans of reversing soapboxes here at the Red Bull Soapbox Race. And this incredible forklift truck in Belgium is one of our all-time favourites. Enjoy.
1: It's a forklift truck. You don't need me to tell you that. And they all got their forklift truck licences together this year, hence the inspiration for the soapbox. And look at him, he's going backwards. It's hard enough going forwards. If he gets this down to the bottom without banging the bales, he's the most talented forklift truck driver in the world. The package has gone, you won't see that. If you're waiting on the delivery, you might have to wait a little bit longer. This is astonishing that he's going backwards through here. Fantastic. He's making it look easy. Outstanding. This is the big test. This is the big test. Oh, he just kissed it and stayed all right, stayed up. That is fantastic. Magnificent. That might be the finest drive since I saw Ayrton Senna in the wet at Donington Park in 1993. That's astonishing. You can drive my forklift anytime. What a performance by Vanson. That's astonishing stuff. He's gone from top to bottom backwards. He's hardly kissed the straw. He's not bothered about it. He's got the flush as well. 140. He should get a prize just for doing that backwards. That's how close he came, but he kept it going. I thought he'd done that backwards all the way down. There's somebody in there driving it. So now we've got the mystery machine and they're big Scooby-Doo fans and they are off and running here in Paris. It's nice and fast, this one. This is where the brakes come in handy. Avoid the wall if you can. Miss the kicker if you can. They can't miss the kicker right across it. There we go. But he's okay. He's through, is he? Hanging on. Really good, this one so far. Really, really fast. 42.37. Really fast, really smooth all the way down. And the mystery machine safe and sound at the bottom. No real dramas all the way for Julian the pilot, who did a fantastic job. Just don't crash this soapbox. It's too good to crash. Just get it down in one piece. They've worked so hard on this. The Joker and the Riddler give them the big push. Batman and Robin on the way down in Montreal. Nice and tidy over the first ramp. Everything's still in one piece. Most of the crowd keeping their fingers crossed that this thing doesn't go bang on the way down. Around the berm. Little bit wobbly through there, but okay. And now building up speed towards the ramp at the end. The Batmobile doing its stuff. The Batmobile safe over there. A little parachute at the end to slow it down. little gadget that they've put in. 31.04. Not the fastest run today, but when you factor in the creativity, this one will score well.
8: So hats off to the Sombrero brothers. Here they are. They're very confident. And off goes this four-wheel gigantic Sombrero down the course in Auckland in the sunshine. Nice and rapid at the top. This looks like it's fast. It's whether they can hold it together. Not even a twitch as yet from Richard, who's driving. Here we go around the berm, and he... Oh, that's brilliant through there. Absolutely smooth as you like. Fantastic to this point. Still work to do, though, but so much speed. Can he keep the speed through the final corner? There's the rock section. Crash corners caught one or two out today. Will it catch out the Sombrero brothers? Look how fast they're going into it. Flying around the corner. Hold it, hold it. Oh, he does hold it. Now let's look at the time. There's the checkered flag. This is quick. Oh, it's 101.13. And that's the best we've seen so far today. And I've got to say, I don't think he could do any more than that. That looked absolutely perfect. It was smooth. He didn't make any mistakes. The soapbox did what it was designed to do. That was fantastic. Fistelkuh Frau Landet. A fistulated cow. 103.33, the first time we saw them. They've got to do something unbelievable if they're going to win this today. Oliver sat high up there, gliding round that left-hander. Got to keep it straight. You cannot make a mistake. If you're going to get inside 53 seconds, you have to be fast and you have to be absolutely perfect. So far, so good for this team. Need to get a bit more speed from somewhere. Has to get it moving quicker. Around the berm, a little bit of a wobble. Oh, look, just managing to stay on. Oh, they've gone. The challenge is over. There's no way they can win from there. An escaping Stabberet are going to be the winners today, and that's heartbreaking for that team. They've tried so hard. They've got damage to the front wheel. There's no chance that they're going to be able to be inside the time. There we go, 53.55 was the target. They'll be proud to make the super final today, but they will not be the winners. The winners have been decided in the most dramatic of circumstances with a quite outstandingly fast run. Over the line at 122.71.
0: This is 50 Genius Designs from the Red Bull Soapbox Race, and our next team is no exception. When Ibris Project's Jurassic Park theme design took to the track in London, England, it blew both us and the crowd away.
8: And as you can see, it's a Jurassic Park themed soapbox, motorcycles with mechanical raptors on either side. Look at that. That is a mighty impressive soapbox. And look at the raptors pedaling away on either side. Wow, look at this one. Let's hope he has a good run here. He's going to get wet through the liner. The performance score was 40. This is a strong team. Now, what's the time like? It's not going to be as quick as some of them because he's trying to get a motorcycle down the circuit, but he's doing really well. He's cleared the first two obstacles, the lido and the lolly drop. He's got the Grand Slammer coming up, which will be a real test of him. Can he hang on? One of the raptors on the left looks absolutely shattered. The left as he looks at it. There we go. There we go. Oh, he just managed to keep it there. 22 miles an hour. We've got the Sizzler to come. He's just hanging on and hanging on, and he's over the Sizzler, and the raptors are still pedaling, and he's still hanging on. And Ibris Project is down to the finish line impressively, and can he stop it? Oh, can he stop it? No! Couldn't stop it. Couldn't stop it, could he? Straight over the handlebars at the end, and nothing that the two raptors could do to help him there. Really good. Looked the part, acted the part, got to the finish line. Look at that for some air over there. Hang on. Get yourself to the finish line if you can. And they did. And they were really good, and I really enjoyed that one, Ibris Project. So they're multidisciplinary engineers from Iowa State University, and there's not a great deal to it, but it's off, and it's picked up plenty of speed at the top. Right, here's the kicker. Kyle keeps it straight. Oh, that's brilliant. Barely a flicker. It's like he's got out for a Sunday afternoon drive. Ripping through there. Oh, look at that. It was a bit of the back end went, bit of a power slide over the pizza wedges. This is good. This is fast, you know. This is fast. 28 seconds. Really good. Really good. Not seen too many teams be that good over the kicker.
1: And then he got complete control despite the slide through the crazy eights. That's a really good display by Kyle. That's a good run. Three-hole golfers, well done to you. Look at that, took it wide, skids it back in. I'll take that.

0: wonderfully engineered. It's so wide, though, and this is quite twisty and turny, that this is going to be a real challenge, I think, at the top. And they've got to be very methodical and steady through these twists and turns at the top. No problem through the water. They became jet skis, didn't they, through there? So here we go. And this is working quite well, but it's just so wide. I mean, look how slow they've got to go through there. This is just going to cost them so much in terms of time. And don't forget, it's creativity, performance, and time. So time's not the deciding factor, but it is a big part of what they do. And they've got to go quicker than this. Over the steps, that's fine. Now then, it'll start to get interesting, this thing, when it gets down towards that berm, because this looks like it's going to be a difficult soapbox to get right and left in a short space of time. This is where they've got to go fast. They can't do a great deal about it here. Now then, let's see how it works. Whizzing round that corner, whizzing up towards the berm. Round they go, as quick as we've seen them. Can they get round the left hand? Oh, yes, oh, no, they can't. No, they can't, I spoke too soon. It's that wide, there's hardly any gap on either side. There's no room for error, look at it. It's just too far to the left and they couldn't get round. The engineering job to put it together, outstanding, but there were just limitations for it on this kind of course today. Next in London today, Hoveraid. It's a hovercraft, as you can see. Don't see too many hovercrafts these days, but we've got one here today. Nice and easy through the water. The first kicker comes next. The wheels are quite small, and it looks like he's got to keep his wits about him because it can start to wobble. It does tend to go from side to side. But look at the speed they're generating through there. You'll get to see just how fast in a minute, but from where I'm sitting, this looks quick. Through the foam, there's never going to be an issue through there. Coming down to 28, really quick. 28 over there, under the kite. What about the time? 40.08. Now you've got to stop it, and he does manage to stop it. What about that little shimmy at the end to get through the bales? That's a brilliant run from Hoveraid. Really, really good. I'm impressed by that, because that wasn't the easiest of soapboxes to steer from top to bottom. And there we see just how much air they get over that last kicker. They're friends from high school, and Brennan has raced this hill before on his longboard, but I've got to tell you, this is a different challenge today, and I wouldn't want to be stood at the back of this. The roller, which resembles the Walterdale Bridges first. There it is, over that, no problem whatsoever. Just lost that one little piece off the table. There's an apple rolling down the course. The hockey walls, safely navigated. Looking to post a good time. The kick of the final obstacle. Now it's a race to the finish. Moving down, so far so good. Look how many people are here today. They can see the finish. He's reaching out for a high five. Under the kite they go in 43.05. Excellent run, no dramas, nice and slick, nice and smooth, and a really good time as well for Zoom service.
1: We're celebrating incredible Red Bull soapbox race designs from across the years. Let's head to Toulouse, France now, for a team that went with toilet paper as their inspiration. Let's see how they roll, or will they get wiped?
0: So, racing team. It's a roll of toilet paper. Small wheels, wide axle. And the onboard shows you they've got a fair deal of speed at the top part of the course. Here we come down then towards this twin roller. That's fine. Nice and flexible. That little flexing of the axle meant that they could maintain the speed through that particular section. Over the kicker, moving down towards the beam. I'd go a little bit lower here because they've got this quite high soapbox, which might mean it gets carried away. They've been nice and sensible through there. That's a brilliant racing line, by the way. That's where you want to go. That's where everybody else needs to go today. Now then, one more kicker to go. And they're over that, and they're nice and straight still, and it's still going, and they're down under the finish, and this is going to be quick. It's 57.19. 57.19. And I think they saved themselves so much time by the line they took around the berm. They got the line absolutely spot on. Really good run from racing team. And rewarded today with a really fast time in the process. So veggies on the run. Nice start, and the first few bits and bobs are starting to come out, albeit under manual power. There's the bone shaker. A few greens out there. It's quite appropriate to see so many greens in Brussels.

rules, isn't it, today? Anyway, trying to build up speed here towards the Belgian cobbles, but you've got to make sure you get through there okay. The quicker you can be through that chicane, the better time you're going to post today. The cobbles, no problem. Cauliflower's just gone.

0: What's happened there? I think he's got veg stuck in the front wheel. He's got a bit of sweet corn looking a melon stuck in the wheel. That was, oh, that was shaping up to be such a good run. Look at the front left as you see it. The sweet corn and the melon have gone in there, and then there's a cauliflower on the other side that's all over the place. You just can't trust your vegetables, I'm afraid.
1: So Vinyl Gentlemen, Tadas and Arturas, and we're led to believe that record should spin on its own. But we'll see whether that's the case or not as we go. Very, very wide, very square. The moment of truth has arrived for Vinyl Gentlemen. Over the kicker. If that gets much lower, they're going to struggle to see. You can look at the behind shot there. The vision's not great, is it, for the driver? Around the berm. The gramophone horn is in the way. Peering through, trying to get it. Oh! Smash it to smithereens over the water. Good Lord. They've still got their hats on. Well, there's not a great deal left of it now, apart from the chassis look. And they've still got the bone rattler. They've turned this one into a convertible. Here we go. Down towards the bone rattler. It's a really sturdy chassis, you can see that. And let's have a look at the time. Hats have gone now. Just kept it together, 105.5. And they needed the bales at the end to stop them. I think that was more record breaker than record setter. Look at that. So let's have a look at Friday is Bri-Day, paying homage to the traditional South African barbecue. And the person you can see laying there is supposed to be the steak. So there we go. We've got a piece of steak laying on the top. So off we go. They aren't the pilot's legs, by the way. That's an optical illusion. He's not laying like that. So down towards the water. Really steady through there. This one needs a lot more speed than we're seeing at the moment. Very steady through the chicane, but we've lost the stake. Well, he's gone. We've lost one of the fellas. He's behind. Look, there he is. There he is. This is becoming very difficult to steer, very difficult to drive. That might be better. He needs a push. Over the bone shaker. I don't think the piece of steak is supposed to be in front of the pilot at this stage. And over the wedge to finish. And the time doesn't matter, 110.99. What does matter is they couldn't keep it together from the top down to the bottom. Right then, roaring tonic torpedoes. Is it going to be fast? Will it remain in one piece? It's got those pram-like wheels and the wide axle, which is a concern. Oh, he's kept it going! He's kept... Brilliant! Astonishing stuff! How calm was he behind the wheel, John? Never batted an eyelid. Through the crazy eight. The suspension working superbly well. Oh, he's starting to lose bits of it now, but he's fine. Let's have a look at the time here. Just scrubbed a bit of time off through the pizza wedges. 34 seconds, though. But that was a masterclass at the top. When you start to lose it, don't panic. Don't panic. Just hold it together, twitch the steering wheel, get it back. Look at him. Fantastic. What a performance from John. That might be one of the most calm and assured driving performances I've ever seen in a Red Bull Soapbox event.
2: Next on our rundown of genius designs from the Red Bull Soapbox race, we're in Auckland, New Zealand, for an absolutely beautiful soapbox that was so good, the team walked away as champions.
1: This next soapbox is magnificent, isn't it? Red Stag Hunters, the theme based on the idea of a huge red stag being hunted down. There's a man at the front driving, and as you can see at the back, there's another crew member who's pumping his arms to keep the stags running down the side. Nice and fast so far. And don't forget, creativity and the performance is also taken into account when it comes to scoring in the Red Bull soapbox. There's the bone shaker. And they're really fast at the moment. Look at this. Little bit of sideways action through that corner. Here's the speed around the berm, and very smooth through there as well. Not even a twitch on exit. Here's crash corner.

0: keep it nice and smooth through here, and that's exactly what they do. They've still got this little ramp to negotiate. Over they go and over the finish line in a fantastic-looking soapbox. That's fantastic from Red Stag Hunters.
1: Team Fantasy Varders. This is quite a tight course with a lot of fast turns, and it's quite a big and bulky soapbox. Around the berm, my fingers tightly crossed. Not as tightly crossed as theirs. Through the car wash. Here's the tunnel. What's the speed? 36. Here's the water! Oh, he's gone through there really fast. Can he keep it going through here? Stair set next. Down the stair set, nose first, but still going. It's the straw. He's backwards now. They're backwards. They're reversing towards the finish. He can't see. Down we go. Hang on. Here's the finish. Here's the finish. And down... Oh, he doesn't know there's a drop. Oh, he's going to be run over. He's going to be run over. He didn't know there was a drop there. He'd forgotten about that. There's the stair set. Watch, look at that through there. Wow. But it's at the finish where he doesn't really forget. He forgets there's a drop and he got run over.
0: The Albert Einstein themed soapbox. Can they control it all the way down? A lot of weight on either side and an awkward steering position for the driver as well. He's got the potential to go straight over the nose here if it goes wrong. Okay at the moment though. Never seen Albert Einstein move so quick. Here he goes. Here's the ramp. Yep, he's okay over there. Although sheds a bit of the soapbox at the back. Little squeeze of the brakes, I think, to get round that corner. And over that ramp as well, up towards the finish line. It's been smooth all the way down. It's not the fastest run that we've seen today, but 107.4 was a decent, smooth run for straight out of Kansas, baby. Oh, dear me. That's how you finish. Look at this. I knew he could go over the nose if he wanted to. There you go. The Great Cannon. Look at the size of those wheels. They are officially the biggest wheels in the history of the Red Bull soapbox race. Whether that leads to speed, we will wait and see. It might lead to more comfort, which has been a problem for some of the crews who have gone down today. It's a very steady start at the top. I would think the chicanes might pose a problem for this one, just because of how wide it is. And they've got to go very steadily through there. You can see that they're not going very fast at all because the crew behind are still able to keep up with them and they're still firing the confetti out of that big cannon. Here's the next chicane, very sedately through there. Don't think there's any danger of this one falling apart. I also don't think there's any danger of this one really troubling the leaderboard in terms of a fast time. Trying to kick those legs to make it go faster, although at the moment it's not responding. This is the chicane that will be the biggest problem because it's quite narrow through there. Through they go. And now the whale tail with a blast of confetti from the cannon. Nice and smooth over there. That's as smooth as we've seen anybody go through that particular section. And over the finish line, it was steady, and I think they've all enjoyed their day. So off they go down the ramp, where you want to try and get as much speed as you possibly can to take into this tight and twisty section at the top of the course. And they've got to navigate these twisty bits at the start before they can set off towards the water feature for the first time. And there's the carpool, and the carpool has tipped it over. First team in, first team out. Here we go. This is the problem. They catch the back wheel in the water, and over you go. It's quite narrow. You've got to be very accurate through there. The good news is they've got it back in 1P. Well, not 1P, is it? You can see that, but it's on its way down in a fashion. She's not sure. Still going. Still got the bone shaker to go, which is a three-tier jump. Here it is now! Started to lift off. Thought they were going to infinity and beyond. They might actually get to the finish. And in actual fact, look, it started to pick up speed again. This is made of Stern stuff. Hanging together by the staples, down towards the finish line, and they make it. Toy Story, 1 minute 25.1, with a decent performance at the top. But that's where it started to go wrong. If you catch the carpool, you will tip over like that.
2: Next, we're heading to Dallas, Texas, to meet a team who opted for a stunning piñata-themed soapbox. But could such a tall design make it to the finish unscathed? Or would it be smashed into thousands of pieces?

0: Let's find out.
1: The Spartan Dedulcers. They work together at a toy company. The office supply is missing a lot of post-its, I think. Now, this one looks narrow enough to actually go through this section without touching the ramps, but they've managed just to nibble away at the edges. So far, so good. They're all OK. The car wash, which is sometimes wet in other events, but it's dry today. They might appreciate a bit of water, actually, because it's so hot. There's the big kicker. Oh, it's wobbly, wobbly, wobbly, wobbly. Oh, they managed to keep it going. I thought that was going to topple then. How on earth they kept that going there? How on earth I managed to say wobbly, wobbly, wobbly? I don't know. Here we go over the ramp down towards the finish line. There we go. It's all about the fun of the Red Bull soapbox race. And it's all about the time, 50.80. And they managed to stop. And I promise I won't say that again today. Oh, my word. It's when they got the wobble on. In slow motion, it still looks like it's going to go. Oh, look at him wrestling with it in there. Brilliant. Absolutely superb. So from Peckham to Cork, Ken, you'll be amazed to know that Hot to Trot is an Only Fools and Horses-themed soapbox. Off it goes, those big wheels. I'm not confident about those big wheels at all. So far, so good, though. On the way down, bounces over the bone shaker. The wheel's still intact at this stage. Those big mountain bike wheels, he's losing it now. Straw bales helped him there. Now, Warren, the driver, so... Oh, he's lost the back end. There's half of it gone. There's still enough left, though, to keep it going forward, and he's loving it in there. Over the next little jump there, towards the finish line. 45 seconds. That's not bad at all. They did far better than I think they thought they were going to. Really good run. Torritos boys are next, and there's plenty of smoke coming out the bull's nose with the wild eyes as they set off down the run. I'm not sure whether he can see too well with all the smoke. The fella behind actually can't see where he's going, can he? So he really is feeling his way in the dark. The bull at the moment is a big distraction to the man behind who's trying to steer it, but he's doing a very good job through the chicane, around the berm. Now, this is where one or two have toppled over, the taller ones in particular, but this one sails round, and the team are cheering them on. Smoke now coming from the other nostril. Is that a good sign or a bad sign? Over the ramp they go. They're looking pretty quick at the moment through the chicane. It steers very well, doesn't it, for a tall soapbox? And they've only got to navigate the final few metres now, although they're starting to wobble. Those front wheels are starting to go. Can he hold it together? Yes, he can. He's got it back on track, and they make the finish line. Impressively, it's a good, solid run by Torritos boys. 51.60, they're happy with that. It's a lot of smoke. No smoke without fire. Let's hope this lot can make a mark today, then. Geddy Minas is the pilot. It's supposed to be a big cloud of good ideas. At the moment, it's a big cloud of pink and blue smoke. They're all YouTubers as well, this particular team. And I don't think this is going to be easy. It's very tall. Looks like it's going to be difficult to control. It's wide, it's cumbersome. Has he got his leg out already? I think he has. It's not very fast either. How are they going to get this one round the berm, is what you're thinking? Let's have a look. Oh, they're not! That's the answer, they're not. It's leading, going, going. Even the leg can't stop it. Or the other one, bang. Let's try again. The bad news is, they've still got the water there and then the bone rattler. This one's going to hit every step of the bone rattler. I can sense it. There's the finish. It seems so near, yet it could be so far away. Bang, bang, bang. Oh, they did it. That's far. No, they're not. Down for a second time. Three knockdowns and you're out, I think, the rules. I don't know the time, but this one's taken a while. There we go. Only just fits under the finish, look. So, Team Runaway Bride. It's their big day in the sunshine. 40,000 people have come to join them. I didn't realise the legs were that long. The cake's a bit wobbly at the back, isn't it? Not too sure whether the cake will last. It's all right so far. The chicane's OK. Those feet sticking out. Oh, it's flying now, isn't it? Very, very quick, this one. Runaway Bride is hurtling down the track here in Seattle. No problem through there.

0: The cake's still intact. None of the marzipan's gone at this stage. In fact, there's a bit of no-hander there. Not quite sure it was being steered, but there you go. Through the chicane. The berm looms. It's quite long. It's around the berm. It's a good run. It's steady, this. Got to keep that momentum going. It's slowing down all the time, getting towards the finish line. 50.6. That's a decent time. That puts them in contention. Runaway Bride.
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0: There's the windmill. Here they go, then. Ladies Marmalade, the most glamorous team we've got here today. Can they live up to expectation? The windmill whirring around. Down they come to the first jump in the Moulin Rouge car. Over they go. A piece of it falls off, but that won't bother them. Through the chicane they go. Nerves at the top from the other two team members. Going well so far, but moving towards the gravel trap, and now it gets very quick. It gets slippery down this surface. They've got the second jump, and they've got the left-hander and then the right-hander. Through the left-hander they go, no problems there. Over the jump, and now they've got to turn right quickly if they can. Yes, they can. They're a bit wobbly through there. Flying down towards the finish, holding their breaths at the top. It's a really good run for Ladies Marmalade. They provided the glamour, and they provided a really quick time as well. Fantastic performance by the ladies. How did she hang on there?
1: And that's it. 50 genius designs from the Red Bull Soapbox race. Thanks for watching, and see you next time.
2: Well, welcome, ladies and gentlemen, to the biggest drift event that Europe has ever seen. You can hear the V8 scream, fire back once again. Accident.
3: It's a hard game when the days are bad, but damn, it's a good day when the days are good.
0: Right, here we go.
1: The Red Bull Soapbox race is famed for its ingenious engineering.
0: Oh, look at this! Oh, haven't seen one of these before.
1: Unforgiving obstacles.
0: Oh, it's gone!
1: And fearless driving.
0: Plenty of speed at the top.
1: But it isn't just about crossing the line in one piece.
0: Brilliant run.
1: It's about showmanship, spectacle, and the roar of the crowd. Some teams don't just race, they win hearts.
0: Look at the emotion.
1: So today, we're shining a spotlight on 50 of the greatest crowd favourites in Red Bull Soapbox race history.
0: He enjoyed that.
1: The teams whose charisma, creativity and chaos made them unforgettable for fans around the world. Let's kick things off with Team Belly of the Whale in London, England, and a huge Harry Potter-inspired soapbox that combines super speed with serious style.
0: They've got a massive soapbox to get down this course. Very, very tall. Could be difficult to keep it going in a straight line if they really start to generate speed. This one's fascinating. Can't wait to see what happens here. Just took it relatively steady through there, and I don't blame him. Play your way in, that's always a good strategy in London. Now they're starting to pick up speed. This is starting to look good. And you can't fail to see it, can you? Flying down this course now, John in control. There's the bone rattler, nice and straight. Here's the foam, no problem. John gets a face full. Coming down now towards this big kicker at the end. It looks quick, this. Let's have a look at the time. It is quick. 40.74. That's brilliant. And they are delighted. And so they should be. That's brilliant from Belly of the Whale. Very, very good run from them. Team Dabbing Witches. Oh, it's on fire, this one, already. Oh, look at this! Oh, haven't seen one of these before. Bravery award goes to Team. Oh, he's gone, look. I'm not surprised. His soapbox is on fire. He's got nowhere to sit. Look at it. It's like a kid's scooter. Here's the kicker. I can't wait for... Oh, look at... Oh, he's gone. Look at that. Did anybody else think anything was going to happen? Look at that. My word. He must be mad. Right, now the chicane. He's had the wind knocked out of his sails, that's for sure. Here we go then, through the car wash. I can't believe who thought this was a good idea, down towards the finish. I'm not bothered about the time, I'm just glad he got there. I thought we'd lost him over the kicker, I really did. The minute I saw it take off, I thought, oh no. Team Kubox, it's quite tall. Even getting down the ramp there is going to be tricky, but they've set off at a rare old speed, and he's perched high, look, looking out over the top. Most of it's big, but the wheels and the axles are small. How he's balancing this, I've got no idea. Oh, he's in the straw, he's gone, look at that. That's a proper roller. Now he's got to rip most of it off to try and get going again. Alex is undeterred, he's going straight back in. Look, he's lost control there. The straw, lean back, just managed to avoid the spectators. Right, let's see what happens now. We're down to the whites and the yellows. Trying to get some speed up again. Oh, he's gone again, look at that! Nosedive! That's why he was trying to bounce it, because he realised he wouldn't get over the other side. Watch this. Going. Oh, God. Here we go towards the finish. Don't relax yet. Oh, he's over. And is he going to stop it? Oh, he's got to get... Why not? Automotive Design Club from Iowa. It's a gigantic bog roll on the way down. Steaming into the kicker and over that. Very, very narrow. Look at the axle. There's hardly any space between the wheels. They're nice and chunky. He's perched in there. Crowd looking on. Great day in Iowa, this. Oh, he's lost all his speed. Oh, and now he's nosedived over the crazy eights as well. A little forward roll. Get him back up again. Right. Now he's got to try and get some speed again, because you get all your speed at the top. I'm not quite sure. Is that the way he steers it? That little lever at the front? Blimey. What are they learning at the Automotive Design Club? You need more than that. No wonder he crashed. Oh, he's gone again. Oh, his face planted as well. He's got a face full of pizza. Pepperoni all over his cheek. Braden's having an absolute nightmare. Look at this. He's managed to rediscover the steering column, which seemed to have gone earlier in the run. Just drag it down, mate. Oh, my word. He'll never forget today, will he?
1: Next up on crowd favourites from the Red Bull Soapbox race, we're heading to Sao Paulo, Brazil, with Team Lethal Ladies. Dressed to impress in pink and piloting a stiletto-shaped soapbox, let's see if their guts and glam can get them all the way to the finish line.
0: And again, we've got the tricycle and we've got the handlebars. We've got fairly sturdy wheels, but there's a lot of things that conspire against the design of this soapbox. I think the bone rattler might be an interesting challenge for this team. Over the kicker, that's OK there. And I've got to say, Camilla is not... Oh, Camilla! Has only gone and stacked it. I was just about to say that she got the courage not to really touch the brakes to this point because it was really gathering speed. And then in the blink of an eye, over they went. So back up and en route once more. And Ramon's been left behind. Camilla's enjoying herself through the foam. Nose dives over there and she's got a fight with the handlebars to stop it going, and it's gone again. She tried so hard to keep it upright, but the minute it starts to go to the left, it's so hard to get it back to the right. They've been waving the checkered flag for a long time now. They must have heartache. There she goes, in the background. And now it's a case of, is there enough left in the tank to get to the bottom? Ramon's going to come down and give her a big push. It's all over the place at the end. Oh, she's gone again, look! She's gone again. I'll give a 10 out of 10 for bravery. Now we go to Kamov. They've gone for the small wheels and the tall vehicle. This looks like it's going to be difficult to control already. It's wobbling all over the place. You might need to let go of the brakes. It's just nearly gone then, look. Every time he starts to open it up a little bit, it starts to wobble. Here's the first one. The Marquis steps. Oh, he's got nose over. He went nose first. There's the Marquis steps. Over we go. And that's the end of the soapbox. So now we've got the Penguin Club. Right, here we go. Small. I don't like this. My experience tells me that this is going to be tricky for Jeff. There's barely no width between one wheel and the next. He's perched up there on the top. There'll be no balance at all. No balance at all. Over he goes. If I could see that, why can't they? Let's have another go, Jeff. Glorious day. Look how many people are here. Triple sticky wedges. I don't fancy Jeff over here. There's one. Oh, he's gone. Oh, this was doomed for failure right from the start. He's got no chance. He's still got the kicker, you know. This is brilliant. The crowd love him because he refuses to give up. There's the kicker. There's the finish. Oh, he's gone again. Oh, dear. This is an absolute disaster. I can't believe it's still in one piece at the bottom. Through that little chicane. Here's the finish. Well done, Jeff. I'm proud of you. So let's have a look at Rock and Racer and see how fast they can get down the circuit here in LA today. There's the onboard shot. Plenty of speed at the top. Fantastic view of what the driver deals with on the way down. There's the chicane. And we're coming round to the tricky right-hander. It's straight after this left-hander, so you've got to make sure you've got the soapbox in the right position on the track to get through there as smoothly and as quickly. And it helps if your wheels stay on. You can't legislate for that. Look at that front left wheel. I mean, there's nothing you can do after that. Wide axle, pram wheels, often a recipe for disaster. Let's see. Off they go. Nice and quick at the top of the circuit. It's also a handlebar steering system, so everything factors against this team, despite the performance at the top. Now, the design is pretty much everything you wouldn't do for a soapbox, and they can't get through there. It's too wide, I think. Straight into carpool, and they beached it. Now they can't get out of the hay bales. And plenty of work in the gym with these. Oh, he's missed it, look. He missed it. Who moved that? He was just about to get in. Right, try again, then you go. Okay. Right, on we go then. So they now know it's essentially too wide for the course. So let's see what happens now. They're still chasing down the two lads at the back because they know there might be problems ahead. Here's the bone shaker. Can they get through the bone shaker? No! Oh, look at that! It's too wide. They can't get over the steps. The axle's too wide. Go on, drag it down, fellas. Here we go. Now, can he get in this time? Oh, dear. It's just too wide for the circuit. They can't have read the rules and regulations when they built it. Right, here we go. Here we go again, look. Down towards the finish. I've never seen anything like this. Here we go. Can they get round there? Ooh, just about, yeah. Look at the state of it now. Over the finish line. One of the most bizarre runs I think I can remember in the history of the Soapbox Series.
1: This is 50 crowd favourites from the Red Bull Soapbox Race. Next up, we're in Cincinnati, USA, with Team Skydivers Without Parachutes, whose super sketchy design certainly turned some heads as it flew down the track.
0: The first competitor to ever go down a soapbox course head first. Good luck, Rick. So Skydivers Without Parachutes on the way. Rather him than me. Okay, through there. Wouldn't expect this to be too quick because he just can't risk it. Can't face plant in Cincinnati on the tarmac, and he was in danger of losing it there, wasn't he? He's steering each wheel by hand on either side. And he's doing remarkably well at this point. Brilliant onboard view as he goes down this course. Here's the ramp, and we're going to get a great view of this. Over he goes. Yep, no problem. Managed not to bang his chin on landing as well. Here's the last ramp. He can see the finish line now. Grits his teeth. Over he goes! I think he thinks it might go wrong, and then, oh, too fast over there. He's going to make it all the way to the bottom. He's going to achieve what he set out to do. But he wasn't without the crash on the way down. He's even going to go no hands. Well, he'll try to. Well done, Rick.

0: So uni students never sleep. Four female engineering students with an interest in cars and innovation and a shared lack of sleep, hence why they've gone for this particular design today. And we wish them well. Yin Fu Min is behind the wheel and has started really well. Through the water, barely a splash. Keep the quilt on, can be chilly. Oh, a little wobble into the first kicker. She's fine. Heart was in my mouth for a second there. Thought it was going to go wrong. Next on the agenda, the bone rattler. Everybody's been okay, really, on there. He's done a bit of damage to one or two soapboxes, but nothing too bad. There's the foam. Moving down now towards this big kicker, 20 miles per hour, so okay, but we've seen faster. Moon Fox. Now, they've got two pilots here, Anne Sophia and Lara, and they've both got a break each. I suggest you do it in unison, otherwise this could be spinning. So Moon Fox on the way down. I think the width might be a problem, but who am I to know? Bone Rattler. They're enjoying it so far. Look at their faces. It's what makes this event so good, that everybody turns up and absolutely love it. So far, so good. You can just see those brakes starting to be pumped. They're only doing the brakes on one side. So far, so good, though. It's getting more and more difficult, more and more difficult. That was good. That's good. Well done, through there. Elastic band, no problem. Slows it down a little bit, scrubs a bit of speed off. Who's going to go for the flosh? Yep, we got the flosh, we got a prize, we got a celebration. Moon Fox did well. Fantastic. So time for kith and kin. There's a bit of paper mache at the front to design the turtle's head. We'll see whether that is there by the end of the run. And there's a lot of moving parts on this. The creativity, very impressive. It looks really good on the eye. They've worked very hard, this team. And Darius is off to a nice start. Just taking it nice and gently around the berm. And now we really start to pick up speed. The bales just to negotiate. Then it's the kicker. And this mean green turtle machine is through the snow and tearing down towards the finish here in Hyderabad. Look at his face. Look at the concentration. Doesn't take his eyes off the road at all. And I think he's going through every possible emotion on the way down. Now get round the hairpin. Here we go. That takes the speed off. Get away from the wedge. Get towards the finish. It's a fantastic-looking soapbox. It was still in pristine working order by the time they got to the finish, and that's outstanding. So now we've got the Whirly Birds. Oh, he's wobbly down the ramp. He's wobbly down the start ramp, and that's not a good sign. That's not a good sign. There's the onboard. This is the kicker. Can he do it? No, he can't. He's hit the straw and he's gone. I've no idea why he's got a tennis ball in the soapbox, but he has. But the Whirly Bird has gone whirring into the straw off the kicker.
1: For our next crowd favourite, we're heading to Cork Island with Team Daddy Slow Down. With a baby at the wheel, this unusual family double act were an instant hit with the crowds.
0: That's not a real man on the front, in case you think it is. Down they go, that really steep part of the... Oh, he's gone! He's gone straight away! It's a good job that's not a genuine fella on the front. Face first into the tarmac would have been the story. Let's see how they do now. Got to get going again. Trying to pick the speed back up again. He's still kicking along, whether he's... Oh, he... Now you can tell it's definitely not a real man. The fellow at the back is struggling to see. The legs are still pumping away. They're trying to get the other fella up right now. And they go down the steep part of the circuit. He's gone face first into the hay bales. The mannequins seem better days. There's still quite a way to go. There's the berm look. And they're desperately trying to get this soapbox down towards the finish. It's one of the funniest ones I've seen. Getting a big push now from behind, which perks the fella up on the front of the bike. Down they go towards the finish line. Let's have a look at the time when they get there, if they can make it. Down they go. One more collapse for the cyclist. Push him up again. That's it. Get him out of the way. Get down towards the finish line. And there we go. Dawn, they've got again at the end. He's out as well, look now. Oh, he's enjoyed that.
1: So now we've got Turbo Tots. And there's an ominous look to this soapbox, not in a positive way. Very small wheels, narrow axle, massive at the top. Looks really difficult to control. Small steering wheel. I suspect this might end in failure. Over the rock garden. Oh, they're all right now. It just seems difficult, doesn't it? I mean, look how small the steering wheel is. Steve's wrestling with the soapbox to try and get it round the corners. This is going to be the moment of truth. Triple sticky wedges with a big wide soapbox like this. Big wide soapbox like this. Oh, it's collapsed. Not strong enough. Just not strong enough. Too much on the top, not enough at the bottom. And there's not much left of it. Steve gets back in. Gonna try and get a time, gonna try and get to the finish. It looks better now. If they'd have set off with the soapbox looking like that, they'd have been better. Great crowd in here today. There's the kicker. I actually think he might have a flat tyre front left. Is there any air left in that? Maybe. Well, it's taken a while, but they've got down to the finish. Now, let's see what Tiki Murchie can do. Down they go. Varad is the driver. And he's gone for the handlebar technique for the steering, and they're around the berm okay. It's nice and sleek, this one, aerodynamically sound. It's got those big wheels at the back, though, and the one at the front, and we've seen that design not particularly work well today. There's the bone shaker. He's OK at the moment. He's really enjoying it too, shouting at the crowd on the way down. Oh, he's not going to shout anymore, though, is he? That put a sock in it. Too much speed, not enough stability, and that came to grief. There's been a lot of thought gone into this design. I wouldn't like to be sat up there, I can tell you. So down they go, Neri and Alessandro. And look at the smoke. This team is smoking. Down we go. You wouldn't want to be behind that, would you? Here's the berm, nice and high up there. That was spectacular. Look at the green and pink smoke billowing out the back. Kicker next on the agenda for this team. Wheels and friends who have made friends here today. Nice and smooth through there. You can't see a thing. The lads trying to get as much speed out of it as they possibly can. Got to be patient with this one. Crowd cheering them on. Running out of steam, not running out of smoke, though, are they? Down we go, give it a push, get down towards the finish. There we are. And over the line. So now it's Dragon Racer. It's a Game of Thrones-inspired soapbox. So off they go, nice and colourful. And we will see whether this is sturdy and fast enough to make an impact on the event today. The axle looks nice and sturdy, the wheels look nice and chunky. And Alejandro already enjoying himself as he roars down towards the kicker. Over there. Now you get this chicane followed quickly by the berm, and he's got a lot of speed into the chicane, and he's just caught that bail. Luckily for them, they've moved it, but they've lost a lot of time. Now he's got to try and put some speed back on the soapbox to get him around this berm. You do need a bit of speed here to get round it. He's gone high, he's slipped off backwards, and he's the wrong way coming out of it. And Wilton's going to have to help him. He's going to have to jump out and move it round, and all the time the clock's ticking for Dragon Racer. That berm is proving so difficult here in Bogota today, and restarting the soapbox is also causing a problem too. This is disaster for Dragon Racer. Finally back off and running, doing it by hand at the back. Still got to get down towards the finish. The Dragon's at it at the front. Let's have a look at the time. 1:41. You're watching Crowd Favourites from the Red Bull Soapbox Race. And now we're off to London, England, to meet the Hurry Houdinis, who left the crowd spellbound with their incredible magic soapbox.
0: Abracadragster.

0: So let's see what Pete can do. He's got his best shoes on today. Can he see? Can he see? Well, he can. We can just about see him. Presuming they're not Pete's feet. He's nice and quick at the top. I'll give him that. Through the water, and he really took off on that final little hump. Over the kicker. This one could be interesting, you know. Absolutely tearing down this course. Here's the bone rattler. Brilliant through there. Now then, look at the speed of it through there. Fascinated to see how fast they're going. They're 26, there we go. Over the kicker, under the kite. What about the time? That's good, 41.72. Right, Aruda up. And off we go. Whether they can see, whether they can steer it, I don't know, because it's a bulky old thing. But let's have a look. The balloons at the back. Let's see. Keep your brakes on. That'd be my advice. Get it down to the bottom, please. Here we go over the Marquis's steps. OK there. OK. So far, so good. I think everybody in the crowd's got their fingers crossed for this team today. They're going to go down to the car wrecking stairs now. And this is big and it's bulky, and they're just managing to get it through those little turns, aren't they, at the moment? It's not too fast. Here we go, here we go. Oh, it's gone! What a shame! It's gone! It started to disintegrate around them, but they're still battling, look. They're still rolling down the circuit. Oh, there we go. Get it all off so you can see where you're going. Here we go. That's what it looks like underneath. I'm not sure whether that's supposed to happen or not, but there we go. And they are going to get to the finish. And then the front wheel goes at the end. It was like a wrecking ball had gone through the side of the house. It just came down in stages. So unicorns without wings. We've had some disasters and we've had some brilliance so far in Kaunas today. It's a course living up to all the expectations. It's been tremendous to this point. The crowd thoroughly enjoying it. Thousands of them here lining this course, cheering on these competitors. Handlebar steering, will that work for this team? Moving down towards the berm. Going to go a fraction higher than some teams. Not much, but that seems to be the favoured line. Now then, here's the deep water. It's been refilled again. Not quite as fast into it as some teams. Taking it steady and they're over it. Anguilla doing a fantastic job, smiling away from start to finish. Moving down towards the bone rattler. Last obstacle for unicorns without wings. Over the bone rattler, no problem. Down towards the finish. Now they can start thinking about the time. All the hard work is done. 55.2. Excellent. So let's have a look at the war boys, shall we? This, we're told, is built with two things in mind. Speed and destruction. So the first thing they do is go over the harbour bridge, and then down we go. We're off and running, and let's see what they can do. Conditions ideal right now, but it's a bit of a changeable day. Loads of people here watching this event in Auckland today, and the war boys are off to a decent start. Now then, here we go. They got the split decision there. Do they go for the geyser on the right or over the rapids on the left? They decided to go for the water. It'd be interesting to see what people do today. Now, here's the berm. This is a tricky bit. Oh, and he's gone at the back. He's not quite gone at the back. He's still in there. How strong is your core, my friend? It kept you in the soapbox at that point. They've just dodged a really tricky situation there, the war boys. And down they come. Moving down towards this never-ending corner, the final corner. We call it crash corner. And this is really going to test everybody because it's got that bit of foam on it, so there's a bit of dampness. Here it is. Oh, look how sharp it is. And he's going at the back. He's gone. He's gone. And if you've got too much speed going into that corner, it's so difficult to keep all four wheels on the tarmac. And the war boys experiencing just how difficult that section is just there. It's right by the finish. 1:35.27. And that could have been so much faster had they just kept it together. I mean, this is remarkable how he doesn't come out there. So much work has gone into Bumblebee Brawl. I would not want to be him. I can tell you that now. How on earth is he going to get this from top to bottom sat like that? Off they go. 38 for the performance. It's all about the run. This seemed a great idea at the time. Here's the water. Oh, he's getting towards the bales. He just missed them. Right, through the water. He's still on. Here's the wedge. Brace yourself. He's still there. Now then, chicane. And then the bone rattler. Oh, he just managed to catch the bales, but he's all right. Here's the bone rattler. He's okay still. I've never seen anything like this. It's only 22, but don't worry too much about that. Right then, the kicker to finish. Here's the kicker, lines it up. Over we go. Lands, he's in one piece. He's over the finish line. And there's the bales to stop it.
1: 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Let's head to Dallas, USA next, as we join Team Dallas Mavs Maniacs. 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
0: It's a perfect performance score. Now let's see if the soapbox can live up to what's happened at the top. See whether D-Money can be money here in Dallas today. They're actually an original male performance squad from the NBA. So they're part of the basketball scene in the US. They're part of the Red Bull soapbox scene in Dallas today, and they're going really well here. Down towards the big kicker. D-Money's flying 33 miles an hour. That's as good as we've had. Over the big ramp with lots of air. Flying down towards the finish. Brilliant run, Mavs Maniacs, no problem. Fantastic run by that team. The Lego Master Builders. The Lego fans, the Unipals. So let's see. 50 for the performance. That's the perfect start, but they've lost the Lego already. Here's the car wash. Now we go through the tunnel. What about the speed? 42 kilometres an hour. There's the water. It's falling apart around them. Holds onto it. Gets it round there. Here's the stair set. Oh, it's spectacular through the... Oh, just gone off the back. Gone off the back. It's no good pointing. Get down towards the finish. Watch this. It's Ilona that's gone off the back. She can't hold on, look. She knows it's over at that point. They were going so fast and so well. They get down to the finish, but it's a case of what could have been. Oh, she nearly went again. That's not the most spectacular push-off, but they're off. Big and bulky, this one. This could be a test. Oh, he's wobbling into the kick. Oh, he's gone. Exit stage left. Always baffles me why some teams are happier to come off than finish. Oh, look at that. That's a brilliant view. Look at that. That's fantastic. I mean, look at that. Landed diagonally. There's no way you're pulling that back. So the carnival from Fido. It's quite nicely put together, this. Quite low centre of gravity. Should be relatively easy to steer. And it looks pretty sturdy as well, which I think we're finding today, aren't we, that this course in Bern is testing the rigidity and the strength of a lot of these soapboxes. So down we go. A fine up there. It's quite small as well. It's quite narrow look, so there's a bit more room on the circuit for this team. Some of the teams have built wide soapboxes and they can't just get it round the bales, but this one's fine. Enjoying a nice leisurely drive from top to bottom at the moment. So this has been good. It will get tricky, as we know, the further down we go. Now, the step's fine, not particularly fast over there, so it was never really going to test the strength of the soapbox too much. There'll be that little uphill section and then the downhill drop. That's where it goes uphill, scrubs your speed off, and then we give you the momentum to really hole shot you around this berm here. Middle of the berm, that's fine, really nice. Now, can you get left? Yes, you can, of course you can, because you've designed a good soapbox and you've steered it well, and you can celebrate over the finish. And let's see whether BB8 can be as good as it looks. It's one of the better looking and more artistic soapboxes that we've seen, but will it work? The single wheel at the front and the two at the back, historically, don't do too well. It was a good performance mark as well, so a good time would put this lot right in contention. BB8 through the Lido. Very, very gentle through there, though. Need a bit more speed than that.
2: as they start to move down the course. There's Lolly Drop. And they've got to get going a lot quicker than this. It's just starting to wobble that side. It's getting harder and harder for Mike to steer it. He's getting encouragement from Tom. If those side panels move too much, he won't be able to see. Grand Slammer gently through there. Well, he's getting a bit excited, and then he thinks, hang on a minute, I better hang on to these handlebars. Here's the Sizzler, over the Sizzler. Can he hold it? Can he hold it? Go on, hold it, get to the finish line. That's Tom hanging onto the side. Look, both sides to keep it together. And they make it, and then they go through the pales. And Mike comes a cropper over the handlebars. He's OK.
1: 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It's part myth, part madness, and completely adored by the crowd.
3: I've got to say, I'm sceptical at best, but I'm prepared to be convinced by E-Minotauri. Down they go. This looks awfully difficult to control. This must have seemed like a good idea on paper when they first drew it up. Look at the cow, it's going bonkers behind. I'm not quite sure what's happening there. Blimey. Yeah, you can point. I was doing the same thing. It's hardly moving. Look, chugging down. The cow's putting more effort in than the soapbox itself. Still we go. The cow looks like it's had enough. It's put everything in at the start. It's got nothing left. The cow's got absolutely nothing left. Here's the kicker. Roll slowly over the kicker. It's not really the quickest one we've ever seen, is it, E-Minotauri? He was right about the design, wasn't he, at the top? It's not really working. You might need to push now. The front might be coming off. Can they make the finish line? Well, the smoke might be helping. Oh, crikey. Oh, look at it. He smashed the back in. Jumping back into the soapbox as I see that. Oh, no. Oh, dear me. This is a disaster. You're not supposed to do this, chaps. You're supposed to roll down under your own power. But never mind. E-Minotauri has to be one of the most bizarre soapboxes we've ever seen. But they've finished 2 minutes. They'll never forget it, nor will we.
4: Now we move on to Buzo Gatto. So Larissa's off. It's quite small, this one. A lot of work's gone into it. And she's well and truly off and running here. Down towards this first kicker. That's no problem. Got to get through the chicane. And now you want to build up as much speed as you can. A little back end just starts to come around there. Over the Bone Rattler, that's fine. Here's the fire and ice. The water feature, oh, she's just gone. Just gone, couldn't quite hold it. The girl's running down to her rescue. How much damage has that done to the front wheel? That front left one doesn't look too good, does it? And that's going to eliminate any possibility of any kind of speed the rest of the way. And it's going to end in disappointment here in Sao Paulo for this team. It's just that awkward moment when you start to lose it, and she might lose it a bit more. Look at that wheel on the left. It's amazing it's still on, really. Moving down towards the checkered flag. She's going to get a time today. It's going to be in excess of a minute by how much? 1:13.38. Optimist Prime. Down they go over the start ramp. Kevin McHugh, the face of concentration at the controls. Here we go through the disco tunnel. Just started to sag a little bit at the front, didn't it, as it went through there. Would indicate it's maybe not the strongest. Here's the Bone Shaker, which will test the... Oh, there you go! Didn't look very strong. Now what can he do with the cap? He can't see. He's not sure where he's going. His head's stuck underneath it. Keep it going, Kevin. We can see you. There he is. Plenty of speed through the berm. He doesn't know how he's got there. Still going. Fantastic driving. Optimist Prime on the way down. Kevin can see again. He's lost his helmet. He's lost half his soapbox, but he's not deterred. Through crash corner. He's only got the... Oh, nearly lost it on the ramp. He couldn't see it. Over the finish line and through the bales. Oh, blimey. The big moustache on the front, very similar to the ones that Girish is sporting behind the wheel. So the Maratha riders are on the way. A little bit slow through the berm. Nobody's really got that part of the course right yet. Nobody's used the high line and the slingshot to really give them speed for the rest of the course. Here's the kicker. He said the brakes were working well. Well, you can see that because he's trundling along. He might need to let go of them at some stage. Get the door closed as well. That's a good idea. Over the double kicker. Still going down in a straight line. Bit quicker now.
2: Now he lets the brakes go. Now he starts to pick up speed. Now he can see the finish line. Oh, lost the wheel. Lost the wheel, but he lost the wheel over the finish line. 44.33. And the soapbox just stayed in one piece for long enough, didn't it? So the next one here is Red Bull Alert. Will that make it all the way down to the bottom up there? What do you think? Anyway, off we go. Still there at the moment, through the chicane. Steering this particular soapbox might be his biggest challenge, because that weight on the top is going to make it very awkward. He's OK up to now. Red Bull Alert still going strong, landed on the back wheel. I thought he might come a cropper there, but he's managed to keep it going. And he's pointing to the crowd. Here he comes then, can he go? Oh, he's knocked the finish line down. They can't believe what they've seen. Look at this, over the finish line, and the shark's teeth straight through the Red Bull side.
1: These are 50 of the greatest crowd pleasers from the Red Bull Soapbox race. Next, let's fly to Toulouse, France, to meet Team Caxu, with a design that was as unique as it was hilarious. They might not have been the fastest team that day, but the crowd loved them all the same.
2: Christelle, who's the driver, is a sports coach. She started the whole thing off. Team's made up of women who go to the fitness centre where she instructs, as you can see by the design. They spent 3 months working on it. Suzanne made the whole top part in her dining room. It's all handmade, most of it recycled. They stopped up there. That's the first team we've seen stop up there. The crowds love this team, though. They love the creativity, they love the design, they love the fact of everything this team stands for. And everybody's willing them on. The only problem here is the speed. Look at the legs going. Look at the legs going. It's a problem, you know, when you design a soapbox and you can't even go downhill. Can you imagine doing that uphill or on the straight, but not flat, but not downhill? Finally, it starts to roll itself. Go on, girls! This is better. That's where it gets steeper, you see. Under the post. Now they're enjoying it. Now they're going to work out how they're going to stop it. 2 minutes and 15 seconds, but it's not always about the speed. It's about being here, taking part. Look at the emotion. They've worked so hard to be here today. Off we go, then. Mary's been made to drive it. She didn't really volunteer, I don't think. It was kind of, well, you do it then. And she's a bit nervous, you can tell by the look on her face. We're all right up to now. Through the water, nice and steady. Oh, we started. Oh, we've gone! We've gone! Couldn't get through the water, but look at her jump up and get back in. The crowd love that. Brilliant. Well done, Mary. Get it moving again. She's a huge favourite with the crowd here at Ali Pali. And why not? Tremendous spirit, tremendous bravery. Over the kicker. She might go again. She's wobbling all over the place. I can't quite work out by her face whether she's enjoying it or whether she's absolutely petrified. Oh, we're going to go again into the straw. It's unsteerable, this thing. Off goes the 11% again. Come on, Mary, everybody's rooting for you. Here's the bone rattler, here's the bone rattler. Oh, she's down again. It's a good job they've got an L plate on the back of this one. That's where she lost it, at the water. It's the landing, look. When it starts to wobble like that, it's too heavy at the top and down you go. Needs a lower centre of gravity. Same again, look, on the bone rattler. As soon as it starts to wobble, the back goes over the front. She's still going though, Mary. Come on, Mary. Don't hold on to that bit, for crying out loud. Get hold of the wheel. Only 14 through there. The nerves are kicking in. She's going to make it. She's determined. Here's the big kicker. Oh, over we go. Keep it going. Keep it going. Keep it going. Mary, keep it going. Oh, dear me. Los Kikones are next. And they're basically going to be navigating their way down the circuit in a giant cupcake. No, not going to plan as yet, is it? It will actually help them when they get off the ramp, I think, which would be a good start. Here we go. They know that it's fun again. Oh, dear. This is another one of those
3: soapboxes where they're trying to steer it with their feet, which doesn't seem to be the way.

way forward. Right, they're off and running now. Still going. Little bit of a push to try and get some speed up around the berm. Oh, there's another spin on the berm. You could see that coming, couldn't you? The Cherry's still on top, though, which is a good sign at this stage. Off they go again. Oh, no, into the bales. Oh, no, he's got it. He's gone and tipped it up.

0: And there is the upside-down car, which... So they're coming down here towards the water, which is the first obstacle, and trying to pick up as much speed as they possibly can. Into the water! Ooh, into the water and not very far. The Vikings. It's a Viking boat with the handlebars and the big chunky wheels. And it's made from an all homemade frame using 30 kilos of pipes, two bikes, and would you believe it, a canoe. So they've managed to find a load of stuff, stick it together and come up with this one today. And the Vikings are off and moving around that left-hander. It's nice and long, this. It's nice and streamlined. Have they got enough speed to get the other side of the water? Of course they have. It's got the extra weight as well because of the size of it and the fact two people are on board, following behind with the flag. Don't forget the performance score comes at the bottom, so if you do something during the run that impresses the judges, you might well be rewarded. Coming into the berm, that's not been an issue for anybody as yet, and then the fast downhill section with 100 metres to go, coming down towards the finish. They can see it now. They've got the kicker. Going to be fascinated by the time here based on how well they did for creativity. 55.06, that's fantastic. Nice and quick over the final kicker, and everything went right for them there.
1: We're heading back to the USA now to join Team Bunny Slipper in Seattle. Another pretty in pink crowd pleaser with a need for speed that drove the fans wild.
0: I think the inspiration about this is they felt that a rabbit was a very fast animal. 47 is the performance score. As somebody might want to point out, there are faster animals than rabbits, but off they go. It's very streamlined and low to the ground, and it's set off at a pretty good pace as well. It looks a little bit flimsy to me, but we'll just wait and see. It really is flying at the moment. Takes off a bit. I think one of the eyes have gone over the ramp. He can only see out of one eye now, the rabbit. This could pose a problem now, couldn't it? Here they go, anyway. It's a good run so far. He's got to be careful those ears don't get in his way. One eye, two ears, plenty of speed at the minute for Bunny Slippers. Oh, he's gone. Couldn't get round the bend, could he? He nearly copped a bit of whiplash from the bunny ear as well. But Bunny Slippers has come to grief. So Deadpool versus Wolverine. There's Wolverine at the back. I wouldn't want to be him at all. He's still there. There he's gone. Wolverine's gone. He's got to do it himself now. So it's over to Ian, the pilot. Will we see Wolverine again? I don't know. There he is. He's gone rolling around in the background. Through the water. A little bit of damage, but not too much. Over the kicker. A little look at the crowd. I'd keep your eyes focused and forward if I were you. Past the sparks. Down towards the bone rattler. That was nice. Nice and quick, this. Let's have a look at the speed. 29, not bad. Here's the big kicker. Nice flight over there. The front took it, and the straw bale stopped it. Deadpool versus Wolverine in 42.3. Here he comes, 42.3. Look at him through there. Brilliant. Brilliant. Well done, Leon. He gets the bravery award. There's no doubt about that. Would you go down there on that? Not a chance. Look at that. Oh, look at him through the water. He must be mad. Stark raving mad. So off they go. The Ghostbusters wagon on its way down. Snaking already! And into the barriers already. Well, the writing was on the wall. The moment they left the ramp, the front end started to wobble. This is the view from on board. And straight into the straw. And a fantastic view of the Atlanta sky. And they're going to try and switch it round a bit and get going again if they can. They're lucky, really, that it's not been damaged more than it has. So if they can regain the momentum, they might just make it down to the finish line. Urging the crowd for support. Ghostbusters back on the trail of the finish line. They're going to lose it again. Well, they just can't control it. There's nothing they can do to keep it upright. I think for the third time, they're going to try and get it going. Quick repair job if they possibly can. Well, they're determined, if nothing else, aren't they, this group? Off they go again. You can see what they're using to steer it, look, just that handlebar, which has caused a real problem for them. Well, they started to wobble again already, look. Here's the ramp anyway. Oh, yep, over that, yep. Now they start to pick up momentum once more. Are the same problems going to come back again? It looks like they are, look! You could see what was going to happen.

0: once it starts to get quick, it just rolls over. They can't have tested it properly and they can't handle it. Here's the next one. Same thing. Three rolls, all caused by the same thing. And they're not quitters, are they? They make it down to the finish line. 10 out of 10 for effort. So now we go absolutely fabulous. They're driving Lady Penelope's car here from Thunderbirds. Here's the bird. Nobody's gone high through there. Now the car wash. Doesn't look like this car needs much of a wash, actually. Through there, that's fine. Now, here's the tunnel. This is where it starts to get interesting. I can't wait. Through the tunnel and OK. Down, oh, look at the bonnet through the water. Look at that. You can't write this, can you? Down the stair set, over the other side. I don't think he's in control anymore. I think he's just going down there itself. Through that little chicane at the end and over the finish line, and then there's the drop, and 35 seconds, the pilot has no idea how he got there. So next up is Veggie Velocity, and Velocity is something you don't need to go looking for here at Ali Pali today. And they've worked on the soapbox in between doing their post-grad dissertation, and they're all over the place at the top. Oh, no! I thought it was going to go. I thought for the first time in soapbox history we'd need to breathalyze the soapbox, let alone the pilot. It was all over the place at the top. Look at his face. I think that spooked him. Very slow over there. Oh, he's going again. He's got to lose it, surely. He cannot keep it straight. He's going straight towards the bales, and he somehow managed to pull it back again. Oh, dear. Over there. Oh, wobbling again. Look, here it goes. Every time it drops onto the tarmac, it starts to wobble all over the place. Can they get to the bottom? Oh, he's up on two wheels. He's rolled it. He's rolled it. It's an astonishing performance by Omar to not lose it until that point. And then over he goes.
1: Next on our celebration of crowd favourites at the Red Bull Soapbox Race, we're journeying down south to Lima, Peru, where we join Team The Magic Cat. This incredible cat charmed the crowd, but could they be lucky enough to make it down the course?
0: Down they go. As you can see, the feet are firmly planted on the steering mechanism. They promised 70 kilometres an hour. It's nowhere near that at the moment. It's trundling along, look. In fact, the people running behind it might well pass it in a moment. Down they go, through the chicane, OK, despite the fact it's so wide and it hardly fits. The ramp makes it wobble, but they're still going, albeit not too quick. Crowd are certainly enjoying this one. Around the berm. Now, how does the magic cat do around the berm? It gets round the berm. It's still going. Oh, no, it's not. No, it's not. Down goes the magic cat. It was all looking so promising, and then too much weight on the right side. He couldn't steer it with his feet, and down it goes. The cat was tragic, not magic. So, Team Grippenlight, you can hear the jet, and we'll see whether the water jets are working, and not too much in the way of dry ice. 10 for the performance. Oh, he's gone already, has he? Yeah, he's gone. How on earth are they supposed to keep this upright? Right, let's have another go. This must have worked in practice. The two wheels they're planning on using now aren't there, look, those stabilisers, they don't work anymore. What is he doing here? Where is he going? That's Uli Maurer, the head of the Defence Department. He's not going to spend $60 million on this, that's for sure. Right, try again. Right, this is the kicker. Oh, he's over. Right, no, no. No. So that's three crashes and we've only made the kicker. We've got three more obstacles yet and a lot of the course to do. Right, now we're going. Here we go. So we've got the water coming next. Here's the water. He's never going to get through there, was he? Are you counting? That's four. Right, here we go. Through the chicane. Wobbling through there. Look at this. Now we're motoring. Here's the bone rattler. One, two, three. Oh, down we go. That's five. That's five. And he's still got to get down to the finish and get over the wedge. Right, back on again. I think they decided they can't trust him anymore. No, they can't. Over the wedge. A one for good luck, maybe. There we go.
1: So let's have a look at the Sea Cowboys, shall we? They've already made a big impression at the top of the course. Can they make a big impression now with a good time when they get down to the bottom? And Justin's got his game face on, I think you would say. Here's the picture of concentration here in Cincinnati for the Sea Cowboys. And he's really quick through there. That's one of the quicker times that we've seen at the top of the course. Certainly in terms of the visual look of the speed of the soapbox on its way down. He's flying down here, moving towards the kicker, taking a tremendous amount of speed into this last big jump of the day. Here we go, over we go with big air! And the manatee's lost its nose! Straight down, nose first. Now he's got to walk it. Look how determined he is. Go on, Justin, screamed the crowd. He's not going to be beaten today. Look at his face underneath that hat. He's a serious man, is our Justin. He's nearly there, he's shattered. Plops down into the sea. He enjoyed that. Good on you.
2: So Woody's roundup. They are automotive technicians who all went to the same high school, and it is a relatively gentle start, which can lull teams into a false sense of security, really. And then, after the rock garden, which they've just got over, then it starts to get steeper. Next on the agenda, the triple sticky wedges. And here they are. This is bumpy. This is where they've got to keep... Oh, we've lost one at the back. Buzz has gone. Logan's off the back. He's up on his feet. But Carsten's still going. We've lost half the soapbox. We've lost the co-pilot, but we're still going. Still got the kicker. There's the finish. It's quite a steep drop. Everything's fine. What about the time? Got to keep the speed on. Got to get through that little chicane. Almost there. Let's have a look at the time. 55 seconds. And only Carsten makes it to the end. This is where we lost Logan. Oh, it's quite a spectacular departure.
1: HMS Harry von Skintbats. And again, it's quite a high sitting position here for the driver. The lower soapboxes today have had slightly better fortune coming down this particular circuit. Plenty of speed, though. Just the one wheel at the front, and it started to go, and he won't stop it from there. With all the weight at the top, as soon as it started to wobble, you were never going to pull it back. Look at his face. He's trying desperately to hang on to it. But he's going to carry on, because this is the spirit of the day. And he might need a bit of a push just to get it started again. There's not much left of one side of it, so he's going to have to be careful from here. Over steel works, and still kind of okay, but he's heading towards the straw bales again. This might not be as straightforward as he thinks on the way down, you know. Still going towards the bone rattler, which could be a real problem. He's gone again. Look at it now. There's hardly anything left of it. Well, he's going to carry on as best he can. He's a trooper, if nothing. Oh, it's gone altogether now, surely. Surely it's gone now. Surely he can't salvage it from here, can he? Well, they're opening back in again. He's nothing if he's not determined. It's the unsinkable ship, this one. On he goes again, look. The front wheel's wonky, the rest of it's gone. And he's still going to get past the factory as well, let's not forget. Here's the factory. Hold your breath, fingers crossed. Over he goes. Can he get to the finish line? He can! And then he's got into the bales at the end. Well, you've got to give him 10 out of 10 for effort. That would have stopped most soapboxes, wouldn't it? Fantastic.
3: The final team in our homage to Red Bull Soapbox Race crowd favourites is the fantastic Team Koi Love in Tokyo, Japan. 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

0: through the chicane, not taking any chances through there. This is where it all starts to get interesting now. Here's the fun stuff, starting with the samurai gate. Oh, they've lost the line, but they're back on it, over the seesaw. I think they've lost all semblance of control now, in all honesty. The brakes aren't being used, they've forgotten about them, over the kicker, here's the berm. They're wide, they're narrow, they're up, they're over! Oh, my word! Concern on the face of the other teammates. Finish line in sight. Both of them are fine, which is good to see. This is where they started to unravel, and by the time they got to the berm, no chance.
1: That is a wrap on our rundown of crowd favourites at the Red Bull Soapbox Race. We love them, the fans love them, and hopefully you love them too. Thanks for watching, and see you next time.
2: Party line!
3: Skateboarding is a way to express yourself. It is a way of seeing and a way of being. For many, it is a way of life.
4: It's pure freedom. That's why skateboarding is so big to me and will always be big to me. It's the way I can express myself without worrying about what people think.
3: Skating means different things to different people, but when it hooks you, it feels like nothing else. Many have dreamed of being a skateboarder, but not everybody has the courage to try. So grab your board, because it's all you'll ever need. Already well-versed in the skating game? New to it all? Either way, let's drop in on a 26-minute high-speed ride through the story of skateboarding, from the pioneers of sidewalk surfing to some of the leading lights shaping the global phenomenon that skating has become today. This is the ABC of skateboarding.
4: The spots are amazing, the scenery is great. Pure skateboarding, so it's gonna be amazing.
3: Skating with your buddies is the best, but it always helps if you can follow the lingo.
5: I mean, you follow him, he'll kickflip the set, and then you pan to 5-0.
3: No worries, we've created special flashcards to help you keep your feet planted firmly on the deck.
6: Deck. The flat standing surface of a skateboard, usually constructed from 7 plies of cross-laminated Canadian maple.
7: Oh, I'm so pumped. We're going right now. Come on, let's get it going. What are we doing? Why are we sitting around?
3: Exactly. So let's roll as we power slide right into the history of skateboarding. Skateboarding as we know it started in the late 1950s in California, where surfers would use schoolyard banks to emulate waves on flat days, hence sidewalk surfing. By the early 60s, with skateboarding gaining popularity, surf companies started making skateboards. However, the wheels they manufactured were made out of clay or metal, which proved less than ideal, as every crack in the sidewalk could lead to a crash. This changed dramatically, though, in the 1970s with the invention of urethane wheels, which offered more grip and speed. This was a turning point for skateboarding. Between 76 and 77, California experienced severe drought. Swimming pools were drained, and local kids like the legendary Z-Boys, seeing an opportunity, skated the smooth, empty pools. It was here that vertical transition skateboarding was born.
8: When I was young, the Z-Boys were the pioneers of pool skating. They're the ones who showed what was possible. They're the ones that first went into the air. And so they were icons of what I wanted to do.
3: In the 80s, a new breed of skateboarders appeared. Riders like Christian Hosoi, Steve Caballero, and Tony Hawk pushed the limits of vert skateboarding. And a modest guy from Florida, who would later become a key figure in street skating, stunned the world with

0: his unbelievable trick repertoire on flat ground. His name? Rodney Mullen. Widely considered the most pivotal innovator in the history of skateboarding, many of the tricks Rodney invented, like the kickflip, would form the basis for modern street skating. It was the dawn of a new era of skateboarding when Rodney Mullen brought the well-known Ollie onto flat ground.
1: Ollie. A no-handed air performed by smacking the tail of the board on the riding surface while your front foot pulls the board up into the air.
0: As the 80s gave way to the 90s, VHS and video games both increased skateboarding's allure exponentially. While board shapes stabilised around the ultra-functional, duo-directional popsicle shape, which dominates to this day. Today, skateboarding is one of the world's most popular action sports. Its heroes are household names with giant followings. Competitive skateboarding has become so advanced in terms of difficulty and consistency that skateboarding will debut at the Tokyo Olympics. 80 competitors from all over the world will fight for medals and glory in the discipline street and park. What a ride it's been! Let's take a look at how a skateboard is set up. To have fun skating, you only need one thing, a board.
2: Hi, my name is Philipp Schuster, and this is my skateboard. There are many different types of skateboards, and they basically share the same parts. There's a deck, there are the trucks, the wheels and the bearings. You can basically say that vert skaters and bowl skaters tend to use wider boards and street skaters use smaller boards, but this is, only a rule of thumb. In the end, it comes down to personal preferences. Yeah, on top of the deck, you have the grip tape. It offers a rough structure, which is essential for pretty much every trick you do. Okay, and then we have the trucks. They're very important for the ride quality, for, doing turns, cruising around. Yeah, and here you can see the marks from grinding.
1: To grind. To ride on an object, like a ledge or handrail, with just the trucks making contact.
2: And finally, we have the wheels and the bearings. Yeah, they also come in different shapes and sizes. Vert skaters and bowl skaters tend to use bigger wheels. Street skaters use a little smaller wheels. And the street wheels tend to be a little bit harder. Yeah, that's maybe the reason why skateboards make this nasty sound.
0: When it comes to riding, there's two ways you can stand. No, that's not what I meant.
2: There's the regular way, which means you have your left foot forward. And there's the goofy way, which means you have your right foot forward. To make things more challenging, you can always ride switch.
1: Switch. To ride the board with the opposite stance of how you usually ride.
2: Riding switch offers a totally different riding experience and makes the tricks way more challenging.
0: All right, thanks, Philip.
2: You're welcome.
0: With many different styles of skateboards come many different styles of skateboarding. All of them a blast. From downhill to freestyle or just cruising around, there are no rules beyond having fun. These days, there are two styles of skateboarding which dominate people's attention: street and transition skating. Let's take a look at the first one. Street. Street skating is the most popular form of skateboarding, simply because you can do it anywhere, anytime.
3: If you see a stair on your side, you go up, you skate the stair, try to get your trick. And then you just continue down the street, just skating whatever you're not supposed to skate. That's street skating.
0: A street skater's playground is everywhere, using features of the built environment which weren't originally intended for skateboarding. That means vaulting down stairs, grinding rails, sliding ledges, and much more. The possibilities are endless. Everything can become the perfect spot.
1: spot. Any place that has the potential to be skated.
0: For more than a decade, Canadian Ryan DeCenzo has been one of the most prominent figures in street skating. But even the brightest of today's stars had to start small.
4: This is my parents' house in Vancouver, where I grew up. I did everything in this driveway. My first kickflip, my first heel flip, my first 50-50. My first ollie, I ollied over a hockey stick. My first one, this high.
0: Ryan soon learned to ollie higher, and new tricks just kept on coming. His talent has not only helped him win multiple X Games medals, but has also enabled him to travel the world and shoot some awesome videos.

0: Ryan is a great performer in front of the camera and in front of huge crowds at epic street skate contests around the globe. Like Red Bull Heartlines at Detroit's Heart Plaza, which was invented by none other than Ryan Scheckler.
1: It's already an existing skate spot that people have skated for years and years, and it has a lot of history.
2: I love this contest. I'm super hyped that it's in Detroit. I feel like this city has a raw vibe to it, and it just goes perfectly with skateboarding because skateboarders are raw.
0: Red Bull Heartlines is not your everyday street skating contest.
3: It's a little bit different than a regular contest because normally it's maybe like a square skate park course. So you kind of move all the way through the course. This one's sort of a one direction thing.
4: I think Heartlines is an awesome contest. I like it. There's no other contest like it.
0: At Red Bull Heartlines, judges look not just for tricks and style, but for speed and flow too.
5: My favorite part about it is that you do go fast. So it's just the speed aspect is, it's amazing.
6: 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I like going fast. It's like a little bit like a race, but also like trying to get your best trick in.
1: When you finally land at the bottom of this set.
0: Set. A flight of stairs on which tricks are pulled.
1: And your run's done and you had a perfect pull. It's like, you feel so good. It's cool to be able to make it from the start to finish.
0: So far, it's been all about the boys. But right alongside these elite male riders is one Brazilian woman who kicks some serious ass.
7: My name is Letícia Buffoni, and I'm from São Paulo, Brazil.
0: When it came to skateboarding, it was love at first sight for Letícia, but it didn't come easy.
7: I started skating when I was 10 years old. All my friends on my street start skating, and since then I never stopped.

0: I was the only girl. He skated with the boys. So my dad used to tell me all the time, like, I don't want you to skate. You're the only girl. This is not for girls. Don't do it. And I didn't listen to him. I was, no, I like skating and I'm gonna skate.
1: And good thing she did, because her love of skating has led Leticia straight to the top of female street skateboarding. Any tips for other aspiring female skaters, Leticia?
0: If you like skating, skate, follow your dreams, never give up.
1: True that. And Leticia's not the only one following this advice, because women's skateboarding has exploded in recent years.
2: Congratulations.

0: So from street skating, where you hunt out and interpret terrain, to transition, a form of skating where everything is built with maximum thrills in mind. Transition skateboarding is an awe-inspiring, adrenaline-pumping form of skating which encompasses riding vert, pools, bowls, and giant concrete parks. As opposed to the spots you discover in street skating, transition terrain, like half pipes, bowls, or even big air structures, is most usually custom built for shredding. And not too many people know how to do this better than...
1: Hey, this is Pedro Barros, and I'm from Brazil. Started skateboarding almost when I was one, you know, that was my first contact.
2: It was just something that was always there. It was like, you know, life. So it was just part of me. It's like not something I thought about at all.
1: When I went to school, the kids or the teachers or anybody thought it was just something that was maybe like a joke or something I was playing around with.
0: But Pedro wasn't kidding. He was only 15 when he won his first X Games gold, with many more to follow.
3: He's definitely the future of the sport.
4: The dude is amazing, quite simply amazing. I mean, when I watch people like Pedro skate, it makes me happy because I know that skateboarding's in good hands.
1: My whole life pretty much now is skateboarding, and it's traveling here, there, and it's all for skateboarding.
0: And if there's one place bowl skaters love to travel to, it's Marseille in the south of France. Once a year, the creme de la creme of international bowl skating comes here for Red Bull Bowl Rippers.

0: Red Bull Bull Rippers has been sick. I love seeing all my friends from around the world and skating with everybody.
1: Red Bull Bull Ripper is like one of the best contests in the world, I think, yeah. Skating this ball is like if you're surfing a wave, you know? Like you're cruising, some air, 5-0 grinds.
2: 5-0 grind. A type of grind where only the back truck grinds while the board's nose is kept high up in the air.
3: In most park contests, each skater has a few short runs to show off their best tricks. Red Bull Bowl Rippers works differently.
4: Basically, we're doing four-man heats. Every rider gets a 45-second introduction run, so they're allowed to skate up to 45 seconds or until they fall. And then all four guys skate together in a jam.
5: Your heart's pumping, your adrenaline's up because everyone's going. You're trying not to crash into people and you're skating. It's super fun. I like it.
6: Nice ching ching.
7: Normal contest, someone's going to look at you and be like, all right, now it's your turn to go. But here you can just keep going nonstop, which I like.
3: To win the iconic Red Bull Bowl Rippers, a rider has to convince the judges in five ways.
4: Use of the bowl, how you link the tricks in the bowl, the difficulty of the tricks, the amplitude of those tricks, and your style, because style still matters.
3: And guess who's got just what it takes?
8: Your winner, your champion for Red Bull, Bull Ripper, Pedro Barros!
3: Well done, Pedro. Or as the French say, très bien. If you can't make it to Marseille, you could always create your very own little skate paradise. Just like Philip Schuster. Together with his friends, Philip dug out an epic bowl in a rundown cellar beneath the streets of Vienna.
9: It's a mammoth project, it's just huge. And in addition to that, we have this crazy location.
3: 4 months and 30 tons of cement later, and their bowl is ready for shredding.
9: I don't know how the hell we did this, but we did it. And we built this up with almost no budget, with almost nothing. It was only our motivation, our dreams, our philosophy of just taking things into our own hands. And that's what DIY is about.
3: That same DIY spirit is at the core of the skateboarding scene. You want something, you make it happen with anyone, anywhere, anytime. While contests are a big part of skating, the freedom it offers will always be what drives the movement forward. But let's be honest, taking the sport to the next level can be a painful process.

0: Chris.
1: If I land on my butt again, I'm going to actually cry. So sick. Wow.
2: Ouch.
3: What happened there?
2: I sacked.
4: To sack. To accidentally land on a narrow obstacle, like a handrail, right on the family jewels.
5: Creativity goes hand in hand with trying tricks over and over again. And it's not always easy to just pick yourself up and go right at it again. Make no mistake, skateboarding takes a lot of heart at any level. The ground feels the same to everyone who falls on it.
6: Ryan's been trying this frontside 360 Indy for maybe 30 minutes now.

0: up or if he's gonna muscle through it and get it, but let's keep it positive.
1: A few bruises and scratches later, his hard work finally pays off.
2: I'm beyond stoked, dude. Like, I'm literally a giddy little child right now. I've been looking at this spot for so long. Finally get to come here. Dude, I don't know. I just, serious battle. Definitely bleeding everywhere, but I feel amazing.
1: For some, the difficulty of a spot or trick is not the only challenge. The barriers they have to overcome might even seem impossible.
3: When I was 13, I was diagnosed with a degenerative eye disease called retinitis pigmentosa. And that pretty much means that you're gonna lose all your sight, you know, slowly deteriorate throughout your life.
1: Dan Mancina, a skateboarder from Livonia, Michigan, has lost 95% of his sight. Amazingly, this hasn't stopped him from doing what he loves.
3: Like, when you're that depressed, like I was, I felt like it just got taken away from me. It's as gnarly as it gets, you know? Like, you're that passionate about something, and then I couldn't do it anymore. So, just changed my whole attitude, you know, feelings and everything, just towards life. Pretty much anything, it's about like lining the obstacle up with some kind of reference point or any kind of deal that I can just let myself know, like, all right, with this much speed, as soon as you feel that object, it's time to pop, you know?
4: To pop. The action of smacking the tail of the board off the riding surface to begin a trick.
3: Once you get in that kind of groove and that little flow state where I'm only concerned about getting that trick, then it's just like I'm not thinking about me being blind or my vision or like what I can't see. I'm only thinking about how am I going to do this, how am I going to make it happen. And everything else just kind of fades away, and it's like the best feeling that you can have.
1: Dan's ambitions are truly inspiring. And it doesn't stop there. His dream is to one day build a skate park specially designed for the visually impaired.
3: I may have lost my sight, but through skateboarding, I've gained a vision, and I want to share that with the world.
1: Friendships between skaters know no borders. Skateboarding has burst out around the world, anywhere there is flat ground and bored kids.
2: Who brought this kid?
1: And it flourishes in some unlikely places.
5: Just chilling in the caves down under.
6: Get involved with the skate trips.
7: That's what kind of pushes you to progress and skate the best you can.
8: My name is Kirill, from Moscow all the way to Madagascar, really long way.
9: Probably the first humans ever to go skate here.
10: It's a lot different from skating in California. It's all rocks and it's all crazy transitions.
1: Nothing beats skating with your crew.
2: That is a wrap. Everyone killed it. Absolutely had a blast, but it's time to go home.
1: Whoa, whoa, whoa, hold on a sec. Let's rewind first. So that's our snapshot of how skateboarding got to where it is today. We have jumped continents and eras. And now you're on a first name basis with some of the culture's greatest legends and rising stars. Welcome to our world.
6: We like to feel unstoppable. We like to leave our mark and let people know where we stand.
1: There are no shortcuts in skating. You can only learn from your mistakes and practice, practice, practice. But you'll see, it all pays off in the end.
11: Yeah! It's actually my life. It's what I love to do. You know, it's everything.
12: Skateboarding is just, it's a lifestyle, you know? It's more than a sport. I love it.
13: Being surrounded by great people like who are super pumped and want to go skate, that's the whole fun of it to me.
14: So what are you waiting for? Get out and skate.

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8: You always find the rail, huh?
9: Let me get a shoulder.
10: This is like hectic right here, like the drop in. Real drop in tour right here.
9: Easy. All right, pull.
11: I'm gonna protect you.
9: Thanks, Z. Sorry.
10: I'll fucking die trying.
9: Damn, that. Grind to the rail.
10: Wait, can you ollie up and send it?
9: Oh my God, this is wet. Oh! Oh my God, that was scary.
12: Dude, that's why you guys keep getting me on these trips. I don't miss, ever. Like, oh, I didn't get that one. Ah, man.
9: Let's go!
13: Bro, what the fuck is that?
9: He did crook ollie over. Jesus. Yeah, let me see that.
14: Sick!
9: Yeah.
15: No way. How?
16: I hope the next demo is just ledges.
9: It's just such a good ledge, I mean. Dude, that was so shred.
10: This was back to back. Jake's was good.
9: All those people pulled up to watch you kill it, Tori.
17: I know. I'm gonna let them all down.
18: Come on, let's go!
19: Where's the hype?
20: Where's the hype, baby?
19: Come on!
21: All right, guys, welcome to the Red Bull Drop-In Australian Tour. The louder you guys go, the harder these guys are gonna skate.
22: I think we're gonna need that double air warp, mate.
21: Representing, thank you, skateboards.
22: Wow. We want to see the train flip, nose blunt, nolly flip.
21: So Jake, how you going? How's the course out there, mate?
23: It's awesome, though.
16: Everyone's going off. Swords is about to train flip this thing.

0: They want it. And you want it. And I want it.
1: Damn. Dude, my friends are pretty good at skateboarding, man. It's pretty insane.
2: Take that nap, Bubba. You earned it.
0: Black people were down the end. Bit slick on that one.
3: Cheers,
4: smile, say cheese.
5: Did you have fun last night?
6: Had a great time.
5: Yeah.
6: It was cool.
5: Yeah, I don't know.
6: A lot of fun, actually. Yeah. Electric was dope. Super good people out there. Can't wait for Brisbane.
7: Riding my skateboard in every airport is possible, you know what I'm saying? You know the vibes, that little classic, you just like a little boomerang, you know, just like, yeah, checking the floor out. That was a good audio right there for you.
1: We landed, we in Brisbane, it's live.
8: Oh, we made it, Brizzy.
9: Right.
10: Hey, I have no idea. Hey, I sat next to him on the plane. I mean, I thought we were like buds, you know?
11: What's up, guys? Welcome to my vlog. I took your job, bro.
12: Hell yeah, thank you.
7: Pretty sick, isn't it?
13: Yeah, it's perfect.
14: Look at this one.
8: All right, next shot. 2 hours of sleep feels good.
15: Hey, that plane did you right.
8: Come on. Hey, yo, you're good.
16: You good, Jay?
8: You're good.
16: Come on,
8: shit, TJ.
16: Money, dude.
8: Yo.
16: God, dude.
8: I don't know what's better, Jake's fit or the trick, man.
16: Dude. I think the trick was better. Switch front three like that.
8: Yeah, that was perfect.
17: Kick with the motherfuckers. Dude, I wish I had a tail though right now.
16: That thing looked like it was bouncing when you hit it, bro.
7: It was so bouncy, yeah.
16: I watched you do the kickflip crook, and I watched it go down like 3 inches and pop you off.
7: Yeah, yeah.
16: Damn.
7: Yeah,
16: you never got a pedicure?
12: Like barely.
7: No, I've never had a mani or pedi or, yeah. Either.
18: Your pedicure feels nice.
16: You're missing out. Pedicures are really, really great for your
18: pedicure
16: feet.
18: Pedicure feels nice. I need to get it done.
7: You get a pedicure every month?
18: Yeah.
7: Bro, it's
18: wow.
7: It's like,
18: that's some bread
7: really
18: right
7: get it,
18: there.
7: Get a massage, dude, it's like $45. Are you kidding me?
16: You don't splurge for the full charcoal package?
7: I never,
16: and the hot
7: $45. I've never gotten a massage either, except for like APC.
18: Yeah, you like brutal, bro.
7: No massage. You know,
18: ignorance
7: is bliss, man.
18: You don't get BT
7: concrete either. Massage, you know.
16: Concrete massage.
18: Thrasher mag body, bro.
7: Talk, bro.
16: Talk to him.
19: Yo, not gonna lie, there's some heads out there. There's some mates.
16: So we got a few people out here. Absolutely beautiful skate park. We'll say it has a lot of flow. A lot of quarter pipes. Yeah, I'm excited about this one. This one's gonna be good.
0: Jake Wooten from Tennessee. Get behind him. Turning it on. Rebel drop in Aussie Tour. Right flip. Nose wheelie. Wow. 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EJ, cast pistol. Wow. 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Cap disaster. 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There it is. Chuck the back leg up. Come on.

0: Tori. 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
1: Last try, so sorry. I saw you roll up. I literally said, that's it. Share a bowl with my bro. Thank you.
2: Don't forget, man. You came out here.
3: This is the most awkward.
2: And they said, we want Jamie Foy. And they got Jamie Foy.
3: And who shut the demo down?
2: Fucking everyone. You did.
3: Everyone. No, you shut the demo down.
2: Ah, shit.
3: Ah,
2: there
3: you go.
4: You probably have one of the best signatures I've ever seen, Tori.
5: Can't complain.
6: Thank you.
3: Go crazy.
4: Thanks, man.
2: Big love.
4: Really appreciate it, bro.
2: Yeah, you already know.
0: Easy. Yeah,
2: yeah, boys, boys coming back.
0: Easy you money,
7: been
0: baby.
7: You've come back from anything.
0: Damn.
7: Right? You've been here.
2: Yeah.
7: Jamie, that was so clean.
1: Yes. I needed to land it. Was awesome. I was rolling up. It was like, no way there was not landing. It was beautiful. There's no way I was not taking that.
8: So sick.
1: Thanks. Yeah.
9: Jamie.
8: Oh, sick.
9: Talk to me.
8: A little bit. Way better now. Why are you talking to it? I can't hear you. Stupid ass.
9: Jamie, talk to me.
10: Yeah, what's up?
9: What's up?
2: Had it better back in 07.
1: Yeah, dude, the back tail with the nose grab.
0: Oh. Raw! We're gonna, hey, rolling. Huh?
1: Yeah, that lift up was tight. Hey, how'd you guys get up there?
7: Oh, he's up there, the prison man. Yeah.
8: Probably.
0: Got it, Sorge.
8: Wow.
1: Jesus Christ.
2: Yeah, Zion, that was sick. Dude, I got that shit from up here.
7: Nice angle, Tori.
1: Let's see it, let's see it.
2: I kind of missed that one.
7: No, he did not.
11: First one was good. Yeah, get the other one.
2: You know, I can also film the flip air, but I don't want to fuck your angle up. You're the bitch.
8: No, you're helping to make it a little, you know, yeah, adding a little spice. When he wants
2: to. Trying to get in there. Trying to get like in there.
7: He missed him. Look.
2: Look, you want me to film basic? I can film basic.
12: Film one
2: more.
12: This is actually working really well.
2: I'm gonna only film one more because my battery's low.
9: So,
10: I'm over it.
8: The first one was the best one. Look, he had it good. He fucked up the rest.
2: I'm more of like a long lens zoom guy. Yeah. Now I'm going cinematic. This is the angle, dude. Yeah. Oh, I'm good with the real cameras. I'm not like this new age iPhone filmer, you know?
11: I've got it first.
2: You got it.
11: Get it?
2: Ooh. That was so good. Oh, my back hurts. Hurt my finger and everything.
13: How you doing,
2: boys? Good, I'm stoked to go out. Yeah.
13: Welcome aboard, boys. The Mad Huey's vessel.
2: All right, awesome.
13: We'll go down the river and see if we can catch us some flatties.
2: I'm down, yeah.
0: Let's fish.
11: So where are we headed?
13: Heading up the Tweed River and gonna go to a little section of the river called Cobbakoi. So we'll just have to see how we go. Hopefully we can drag something.
0: Never let go. Never let go, Gustavo. Never let go.
2: Catching flatties and catching fatties, you feel me?
3: He said they look like a lizard.
5: It's river lizards.
7: What is this?
5: It's just a scent to try and...
2: I need to get this tan, dude.
7: Oh.
2: Bro, looks like someone caught you. I'm a real catch.
7: That. That was a really nice one, huh? Oh, I got one. I got one. I'm just joking. I wish for a fish.
3: I just had a hit.
2: Did you?
3: Yeah. Something just hit me.
7: Bro, you went to my spot, bro. You're trying to take out my fish. Bro.
3: You didn't even know where you were casting. You just were glad to hit the water.
2: Shit. Yeah, Jamie.
7: Ooh.
6: Oh.
3: Choked it.
5: Yeah, Jamie.
2: Yeah.
7: Yeah.
2: What'd you catch?
3: Yeah. First flatty.
2: They're gonna eat it, huh?
5: Hey, Jamie.
3: Thank you.
7: Hey, I need to get my fish, bro. Thank you.
12: What's that?
14: How are you, boys?
3: Yeah, whatever it is. It's their fish, the fish that we were going to catch, too, so. They said a pretty big one.
7: You look like you always...
12: You look like a bug man.
7: Bro, it's my glasses now, bro.
12: How's fishing?
3: Good, caught a fish.
2: Oh, yeah.
3: It's crazy looking. No, I don't know what that means. It's like a flat-ass fish.
2: Dang, you look like a pro fisherman, dude.
3: I know what I'm doing a little bit.
2: Ah, man.
12: Like, who's gonna sign the waiver for the coffee?
3: Look, I told him, dude. He was out there with no shirt. I was like, bro, you gotta put a shirt on, dude. Look, them shits are lobster red, dude. You're hot, dude.
2: The Aussie sun burns.
12: Get some color, dude.
2: Thanks, man. I've been working on myself. The Aussie sun is really no joke, huh? Dude, I am so warm right now.
15: Yeah, this is busy.
16: Yeah, this is definitely
2: look at this. This is the biggest one, I'm telling you. Look
5: this
2: how big
5: busy.
2: That space is.
7: Holy shit.
2: Look at that. That's 10 times bigger.
15: Well, and there's like three.
17: This is the newest skate park on the Gold Coast. The biggest, the best. It's gonna be mental. This is gonna be the best demo of the whole tour by far.
2: Give it up for the best skaters in the world!
12: That's how you do it.
2: About a front side flip it. Oh my God! Doesn't get any better than that.
3: Better shut it down before you get shut down. You know what I'm saying?
12: Don't cut his finger off. You're about to cut my first cast off, dude. Guinea's territory.
2: You know how scary that is? You know how raw it is to cut your cast off before you're healed? Like, so raw.
18: Just make sure you're watching his skin.
2: Ah! Oh, shit. Are you serious?
12: Set me free, bro. Come on.
5: Tight.
2: You okay?
12: Yeah.

0: Woo!
1: Right here, Tori. This is the easy part.
2: Right here?
0: Yep.
1: Yeah. Oh, that was a good cut right there. Look at that. Yo, your boy free.
2: I got you.
1: Here we go. Do it. Here we go.

0: go.
1: Woo!
0: Let's go.
2: Yes,
3: dude, that was raw.
4: How's it feel?
3: Got the fucking gardening shears. It kind of just brought me back to, you know, the days where you got the cast on. Hyped or free?
0: Yeah.
5: Free my
3: set
5: dude.
3: Me free. Fredo pies. The crocodile's name is Fredo.
4: Oh, man, I am. Yeah, I would have walked right, but I. That's...
6: Oh, they got a crocodile one. Are you kidding me? So they got a crocodile.
7: I had a kangaroo pie.
8: Should have got here earlier.
7: No crocodile.
3: I guess I'll do the steak Diane.
7: Set.
9: Steak Diane?
3: Oh, who's buying?
8: No, he's paying for it.
10: Yeah, mate.
7: Yeah.
10: Veggie pie, mate.
7: Yeah.
3: That's like dinner in a pie. Right here on the outside, you got your bread. You got your little entree, meat, mwah. Your side, potatoes, boom. Sauce on top. I mean, come on. It's a balanced breakfast.
6: Meat pie.
10: Is that a meat pie?
6: Chicken.
10: Chicken? Nigga, like, how is it? How is it? I was like, dude, just take a bite.
11: Yeah, I'm gonna try my first chicken pie. We'll see how it is.
7: Like, I feel like the first one I got, it didn't...
11: So hard, bro.
3: I didn't get my own.
10: Oh, my God, stop.
3: What is it?
10: That was a spider.
12: Oh, my God, it's on.
3: Oh, my God.
7: It's on me now.
3: Is it on me?
10: It was, bro.
12: Same.
10: You seen it?
12: Yeah.
13: That was some real Australia shit right there.
1: Dude, yeah.
3: Damn.
1: Never seen Tori move that fast in my life.
3: He said this big. The spider was on me.
10: I swear I seen it, bro. Like,
3: it's insane.
10: I kind of like stopped.
3: Dude, let's get out of here. It's not safe, dude.
4: They're probably in the bus by now, mate.
10: Stop it.
4: Definitely. Have you seen that?
14: Sydney.
15: Sydney, Australia. We're here.
4: Oh, there he is.
1: Oh.
10: Hey, didn't Chima start a line here with Nolly Flip Nose Grind back when 80?
1: Yeah.
4: Spot's fucking sick.
10: Huh? Yeah, we're in like Chima town, dude. You check in with Chima to make sure we're valid over here in Sydney? Chima owns this shit.
15: I ain't checking with Chima yet.
10: He answered?
15: Yeah.
10: There we go. We valid over here.
16: Man, Chima fucked this place up. Is there anything left that we can do out here in Sydney? Everywhere we look, it's just the godfather of Sydney. Has done it all.

0: Man, the whole showcase.
1: Unbelievable. I don't fucking believe it, bro.
2: This is it.
3: This is it.
2: No. There's chat spots in there. Well,
4: cozy vibes?
0: Looks like we're getting rain now.
4: At least we got a sun.
1: Yeah.
4: I never been here, so yeah. Here's a clip for y'all.
0: Let's just go with whatever's closest and like check it out along the way.

0: We're just out here about to check out all the spots they got, dog. You think King's Cross would be hectic with everyone?
1: It's pretty busy, but with the cruising speed, like, I think they're pretty good.
0: King's Cross is sick. That was easy, man. NBD, dog.
2: Thank you.
0: All right, coming down.
3: Yeah.
4: Come back, boy.
5: Vai, Gustavo, faz alguma coisa.
3: Wow, first one.
5: It's a gap.

0: That was insane. Felipe just frontside flipped that thing. So buttery. Perfect.
1: When he lands so soft.
2: Yeah, I broke my board. I read
1: you don't land as soft as Felipe. I'll tell you that.
3: Oh, I want to see it. It looks fire, though. I like it.
4: Oh, tug on the motherfucker.
0: That was gnarly, dude.
5: That was fucked up.
0: Don't even laugh. That was gnarly.
4: Buddy, yeah. Sydney boys.
6: So where are we going right now? To the King?
7: To the ledges.
6: Which ledges?
8: Ryan Gosling ledges.
9: The ones we drove past.
6: Nice.
10: Yeah, just
11: gotcha.
10: Here on the left is fine.
8: You're fucked up. Ryan Gosling's an actor, bro.
9: I know.
6: That's why I was like, I don't even know these guys.
8: Yeah.
1: These ledges are what you're talking about?
9: Yeah.
6: But like, I just didn't want to seem dumb, so I just say I don't know, you know?
8: Yeah.
1: Just say no English.
12: Woo! Ryan Gosling! Finish the luga, do no curação. Yomen que sou, yomen que é. Só neste lugar do meu coração.
4: Just trying to brush this shit off. This is the Florida broom.
6: Wow, Jamie. Thanks for trying.
4: Oh.
0: You know, when the clouds are moving in the direction that the sun is, especially if it's rained prior, means that clips are going down.
6: Jeez.
0: You got this, Jamie. Can you hear me? I can hear him.
11: He can't hear you. He's Mike, you're not Mike.
0: I can hear if he's gonna land it. Oh, he hit a crack or something. This is what you do all day? This is fun.
4: Damn it!

0: back the other way, baby.
1: All right, I'm done.
2: Finally, dude, lines are hell.
1: Thank you, dude.
3: No worries. Thank you, dog.
1: It's a good morning. We're in business, boys. We're in business.
4: Come on.
1: Come on. Yes, sir. We're in business, son.
5: Yo, we're on the Sydney Harbor right now. We're about to hop on the boat. It's the last day of the Red Bull drop-in tour. It's gonna be a blast. Best day yet. Hope I don't get seasick.
6: In the yacht, look at that, you made it.
7: That's a big boat.
5: Uh-oh, I'm feeling queasy. Thank you. Thank you.
8: Don't tempt me with a good time bringing out the tunes.
6: Oh, look at this man down here. Damn.
5: Oh my God, dude, he's sunbathing.
9: Dude, this is like Miami and Dubai at the same time.
5: Where's the Opera House? Can you see it?
9: I think it's right there, isn't it? To the right?
5: There it is. I've never seen the Opera House from this angle. Wow.
10: It's pretty epic, huh?
1: Zaya's new music video.
2: I haven't even seen a photo of the park.
9: I have some hips out there.
11: They get energy out there.
12: That switch front
2: crook. Oh, whoa, that looks fun.
13: That's the park.
2: Is that a bump?
11: Oh, look at that thing.
2: Is that a bump to bar? What is that?
14: I'm over the world.
15: The International Red Bull Pro Team is about to come out, guys. Massive turnout today, guys. The crew's super pumped. Here we go, ladies and gentlemen. We have Zion Wright, Jamie Foy, Alex DeGente, Tori Pugwill, TJ Rogers.
16: Come on, come on!
15: And there's Felipe. Let's give it up for Felipe. Zion Wright's accepted the Hippie Jump Challenge. There it is! Here we go, Zion Wright.
17: There it is. There it is.
15: Tori Pugwill! Can you believe it? Tori bloody Pugwill! Wow, Jake Wooden! I think Zion wants a bit of a 540 on the verbal. What do you guys reckon? Oh, where do you want to do the five?
18: The barrel's too big. I'm just doing it in general.
15: Oh, just do a 540 anywhere in the park. We still want to see a 540 though, right? Yeah. Oh, he wasn't joking.
1: That was switch.
2: Wow.
1: That was switch.
15: Let's go.
19: Oh, Jesus Christ, that one was wild.
15: Pipe it up, Alex. Let's go, Alex. Oh! Alex and Jake Towers!
19: Oi! What are they saying?
18: That's the fucking vibes.
20: Let's go, guys. We're going down to Martin Place.
5: Let me grab one thing.
20: We're going to watch the cottage on the 10 set.
17: Martin Place, let's go.
20: This is a
5: body
20: train. Let's get on
5: there. On our way to Martin Place. Cindy demo is red. But it ain't over.
3: Trying to get home, you know, get your metro, get your train back home, and this massive, outrageous skaters come out and like this bunch of animals. I love it.
17: I like the way they say nothing. You see, he was just like, yo.
20: All right, we're at Bloody Martin Place. We're about to start the hop jam down the big set. Let the carnage begin!
16: Show them!
20: Oh!
1: 360 for the first go, like the best tray flip ever.
0: I got your back, cousin. Wait, he did it?
20: And the carnage is real.
17: Where's my cash? Where's my cash?
1: It's unbelievable, like, the way these guys were skating it.
20: Officially done.

0: I think this guy's calling the cops.
1: He's calling the cops for sure.
2: Every time he finds a spot to fucking...

0: Dude, that was beast, bro. Wow. What the hell?
1: Here, Bom Dia. Yeah, Sao Paulo. Out here, you know what I'm saying? With Felipe Gustavo.
2: Keep going, keep going.
1: A Red Bull drop-in tour. Yeah, Muito Bom. Follow.
2: You brought the whole bucket, bro.
3: Oh, look, you got the bucket. Spot doctor.
2: Wow. Let me see.
3: He's got the stuff and the stick.
2: What do we got here in the two-go box?
3: It's half a gallon right there.
2: This is Bondo right here?
3: Bondo. This is a sneak peek, y'all. He's been skating some rough spots later. He was over. Like, you know what? I'm gonna be my own shit.
4: Rain. What do you got?
1: Full of lacquer. So if you get thirsty, don't drink it.
3: You have a thing full of lacquer.
2: Yeah, bro. Yeah,
5: that's a
3: You're
5: lacquer?
3: Insane. Bro, we can make any ledge go with that shit. That shit is like, that's the coupe de croix right there.
1: Every time I do it, I'm a little bit sketched out, you know? Like, it is flammable.
3: One thing. His bag is always fucked up overweight, so I can't even imagine him adding that to the pile.
1: Well, this time I had to bring two bags.
3: Oh, my God.
6: Oh, you brought two bags?
1: Yeah.
6: What is that, like $400?
1: Yep.
2: Might as well just buy a whole ledge and bring it. $400? Full skate park.
3: Look at that. That bowl is insane.
1: A proper DIY.
7: You had to do your job, baby.
2: Alex, é fenômeno, monstro, absurdo.
7: I'm gonna get up top, fisheye.
2: Okay.
7: This is the gnarliest barbed wire, too. Here, let me see.
2: That's like razor wire, that's not real shit. These are good? Do you have them set where you want them?
7: I just need to see where he's going. I need to get closer.
8: This isn't a photo op.
7: Oh, yeah, he almost damn went over.
3: Wow! Come on out! That's Sorgiato! That was fire.
2: Crazy. Get us back, Sandro.
7: Damn!
3: Body jar!
9: Classic.
3: Legendary.
2: Sandro!
3: It's like the sickest rail ever. Yeah, but definitely you get eaten alive there.
10: Sorry, girls, I can't back you up. I like rainbows, but not rainbow rails.
2: Bro. Yeah.
3: No, it has wax.
7: I mean, they look good, slipped. Though. Bro, you good?
3: Oh, Sorge.
2: Get the revenge grind?
3: Get the revenge grind, bro. Come on.
2: Revenge grind?
3: Let's see it. There we go. That's my boy. You deserve the chicken burger.
7: Oh, shit.
3: Opa!
2: Can we get a broom?
7: I'm down to do another one.
10: Break another one.
7: Imagine every try you get with her, you get something just broken. My heart.
3: Do we give her five tries on that bet? Front side nose blunt, no pressure.
2: Yep.
3: Oh!
7: Chile.
3: That was legit.
7: Oh, Tori, come on, man. Guy was in the group chat at 6:30 this morning. Hey, who would go to breakfast?

0: Lil Wayne's birthday today.
1: Wow, what a beautiful day. All the time.
2: Yeah, the last one in the van, bro.
3: Yeah, what? Come
1: on. Back in the bus.
4: Why would it take you so long, bro?
0: Lil Wayne, dude.
3: Okay, respect. Respect.
5: Valid excuse.
2: Okay, we're celebrating.
0: Can't believe we're gonna go skate with Formiga.
6: Yes. Oh, what? Formiga replied to me.
7: Not the same way. Even better.
3: He sent him a long-ass message. Formiga replied with a few emojis.
0: Dude, his reply in emojis was baby, pound, skateboard, love.
1: Yo, look at this rail right here.
8: What do you think?
0: Dude, I'm excited.
3: Yeah.
0: I think it's long.
3: Legendary right here, Formiga.
9: Yes.
10: Yeah. So good to meet you.
9: Yeah. Thank you.
11: Nice
3: to meet you, brother.
9: Yeah.
3: How are you?
12: It's like if you were to go to Love Park and skate with Stevie Williams.
0: He's gonna tear this thing to shreds right now for free.
1: Formiga!
3: That was insane. First rip.
1: You're gonna do one today. Back to back. Back to back. Back to back. Back to back. Back.
0: Oh! I only did two tricks on it. I gotta like get like at least three in one trick.
1: Oh!
0: That's not normal. That's an enigma.
3: Get it.
1: Wow. Oh my God, dude, he's gnarly.
2: Here we go, Tori.
10: Get his back, Tori.
1: All right, dude. Come on.
0: Dude, this
3: what?
0: Is
3: so
0: not real, dude.
3: Dude. Yo.
0: This is like a dream. This is insane. It's not real, dude. Tormiga. Yeah.
3: Dream came true today, huh?
0: Yeah. Oh, yeah. Dream come true, back to back, fulfill the dream.
9: Thank you.
0: You know.
3: I don't know if he thinks of the trick he's going to do before he does it or if he's just doing it.
13: He said that he dreams the tricks and then comes here and tries it.
0: How we looking up there? Kind of dead, huh? Just kidding. It's the biggest demo.
1: Hey, what's up? What's up?
3: Yeah.
14: Thank you.
1: Thanks, bro.
14: This is packed up, brothers.
3: Let's get it done. Let's skate.
14: We got the most legendary skaters in the planet out here, man. We got Ryan Schechter, we got Jamie Ford, we got Senzo, Gavin, Angelo.
3: So
1: yeah, in a second.
3: These people are juiced to see us skate, man.
15: Demo just started, and Schechter would have shut it down.
1: Vamos, Ryan Schechter!
16: Galera, salve de palmas, bem chegados para Ryan Schechter!
1: Vamos até a guarda lá em cima.
17: We can't do anything else now. We all must stop. Classic Schechter.
18: I haven't felt that energy from skate fans in a long time.
1: I think so.
17: I think it's time.
1: Oh, nice to meet you.

0: São Paulo, por favor, que é isso? Arrebiando o bate-bola!
1: Na sequência vem o Felipe Gustavo!
0: Nossa!
1: Somewhere in Brazil, out of Flores. Fudge! Where we at? Where are we right now?
2: Brazil.
3: Florianópolis, they call it the Magic Island.
4: The Magic Island?
3: Yeah.
5: Florianópolis.
6: No, Florianópolis.
5: Florianópolis.
6: Florianópolis.
5: Florianópolis.
6: Florianópolis.
5: Florianópolis.
6: Oh, there we go. Yeah, that sounds right.
5: Floripa.
6: That's it. End of it. We in Floripa.
5: We're in Floripa.
6: No, Floripa.
5: We're in
6: Floripa.
5: Floripa.
6: There you go, Floripa.
5: The Florida of Brazil.
6: Oh boy.
5: Easy. Florianópolis. Didn't I say it right?
7: Okay, good story to know. Pedro used to have to walk from school, like all the way up to this hill we're about to go up, to get to his house like every day. So
6: I buy it.
7: That's Caps. Technically why he's got. Bruce is known for having so much power and why he has it.
8: Getting my Pedro Barros legs right here, bro.
9: Yeah.
8: This thing's gnar, dude.
10: Welcome. Bem-vindo, galera.
8: Caralho, os caras nem falou que era pra trazer meu capacete.
10: Tá louco.
9: So you walked up that hill every day?
10: Yeah. Oh, yeah.
11: That's why I got a strong...
10: All the way up.
11: Quad, no? Strong leg.
12: Watching the minister at work right here.
13: This thing is gnarly.
14: Speed drive two is the same. I'm gonna change to that. Yes, I'm fine.
15: Yeah, good looking out, guys.
8: Oh!
16: Yes,
8: yeah, short!
7: Feel it, bro.
8: And go like full session. Did it to the five?
7: Yeah.
8: Yes. Sandro!
17: That's to the way down.
18: Certeza!
19: Eu vou voltar, eu vou voltar.
8: Wow! Que isso? Fake hip flip, James Floyd! Galera, salve!
20: Gustavo!
8: Wow!
20: Olha o meu
8: em direção a los degraus.

0: We need that, Margie. We need that.
1: Gonna sleep next to you every time. El presidente.
2: Sand fucking everywhere. Fuck it. I hate sand too. The only reason I hate the beach is because of sand. Here we are. No beach, just sand. The program is you wake up 4 days later and there's still sand in your ass crack.
0: Watch out for the sandworm.
1: Watch out.
3: Bro, this dog is having the most fun.
2: I mean, hey, it's sand.
0: Go, Margie.
3: Oh, yeah, we're launching.
0: Oh, I'm terrified.
4: Got it.
0: Oh, yeah, we got it. We got it.
1: Look at the boy. Margie.
5: Tried to send it for the boy, but finally I eat sand.
4: You got a sandwich?
2: We're in Good Air, Argentina, Buenos Aires, here at the first skate spot. Epic. Everyone's fired up. Just sussing out. It's like a museum here.
3: Sick.
0: He said it's fire.
3: Yeah, I've seen all the videos. Yeah! Wow.
0: Yeah, Angelo! That was beast.
1: Spots everywhere. Argentina.
0: Into the building?
6: Yeah. I honestly think it might be salvageable.
0: It's not.
7: But they're really not that smooth.
0: She was like, right, this bump you're talking about.
7: And the three before that.
0: Didn't feel any of those.
7: Right, nine.
0: Oh, boy.
3: Hey, that was a good one.
7: Dude, you know what? Yeah. I thought about it, and I was like, man, I don't know how I'm feeling.
8: It's all right. Come on, I might need stitches.
3: You see?
8: No. I mean,
3: yeah.
8: Straight away.

0: Eh?
1: Bro, just 100% boardy. Fuck it. For the boys.
2: You're good. Right here.
1: Yes, sir!
3: Damn it.
2: That sword.
3: I think Sorge just landed it.
1: That's raw.
4: Kind of deep, actually. Kind of crazy.
0: You know what I'm saying, son?
5: Hell yeah, a little rock filler.
0: Doctor this thing up real quick. See this right here, this mess? No mas.
6: 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Give it a little treatment, you know, formed a bit of surgery, and the recovery went well.

0: Jeeps. Yeah.
1: Oh.
2: Oh yeah.
3: Look. Oh la la, that's for you.
4: Damn, was that a downhill ledge?
1: Yes, dude, it was probably like 150 feet. Did you see that shit?
4: Yeah, the corner of my eye when you said it.
1: Man.
5: A marble ledge.
1: You saw it, right?
3: Sorry.
1: Started freaking out.
3: Is that his bench?
4: Casual.
6: Bro, I still keep finding sand in my ear from Brazil.
4: See, bro?
3: I got you.
0: That way.
6: Yeah.
0: You trying to fish right now, Floyd?
1: I would love to fish right now. Go crazy. That's what I'm gonna do when I get back home, my boy.
3: Fine.
0: That's beautiful.
6: Triple or double.
4: Thanks, Arch.
6: What do you think, Chex? This is it? Backside flip in? I feel like you'll flip easier like that, huh?
4: No, oh, I'm like angry for some reason, so I just want a trick.
6: Fair enough. Let it out, buddy. Let it out.
4: Wake up.
6: Slide that front blunt, let all everything out. Flush it off. Let's see it.
4: She's a little bit evil.
7: Ah! Oh! Come on, Ryan, next one.
6: I'm in danger. It's fucking 11 in the morning. Are you kidding me?
1: You ever do front crook? Like nollie heel in?
4: No, never. Never done a front crook flip over.
1: Can you just try a front crook nollie heel for me?
4: All right, if you land it right here.
1: He's gonna do that to me.
4: If you land it right here, I'll just try it. No even front crook land first, you know? Pulse. Right here, 100%.
1: All right.
4: Oh, I thought he was taking it. Damn. Dude, so far, every time I've given the boys an ultimatum, it's gotten close, and it's a little scary.
5: Good hug, though. That was the best hug.
0: I told you, just wait for me.
1: Yes.
0: That was the best hug I ever got.
1: Yeah. Wow. Bro,
4: that was
1: coming
4: on me, bro.
1: That was
4: so dope.
1: Oh, it's so
5: scary. That was amazing. Hey, good catch,
1: Tyler. Wow.
5: Awesome. Big hug.
1: Wow.
5: That's amazing. Demo. Pretty big crowd. Damn, Argentina.

0: Good morning.
1: Where are you going?
0: Next stop, Chile. I can't wait. I've never been there.
2: Packs, no problem.
3: Where are we? We just touched down. We're in Chile. Just flew over the Andes Mountains. It was pretty dope flying.
0: Loco amigo. Hi, honey. Woo, woo, woo.
4: I would never do that. Get somebody for it and just send it. I didn't know my board can do a tray flip. It's never been done with my body and my board before. I don't even get scratches on my board. You just did that for me.
5: Oh, I see.

0: In serio?
1: I'm definitely not going through there.
0: Too windy.
2: Jesus.
0: Woo!
2: Wasn't so bad.

0: So Red Bull has a double decker in the States, and I rented it for my prom.
1: They have a jumbo one of those. It's like the Hollywood one that you go sightseeing every day.
2: Yep, got it.
3: Hell yeah, boys.
1: The final sin, the final sin.
4: Are we getting on a double decker bus?
5: Let's go!
6: That's it, the last sin, the final sin. Finish him. Mortal Kombat sees just fucking.
1: Everything must go today.
6: Every trick, I want to see everybody do every single trick.
3: Busting the Superman, Superman.
7: Damn, these people all been waiting for Shekla for their whole life, dude. You never been here, Shekla, so you,
8: it's not for
7: you
8: me,
7: got
8: man.
7: Something to say. This is all for you right here, bro.
9: They are waiting for you.
7: 19 years of Red Bull, and this comes to the dream right here. Look at all these people.
10: Yeah.

0: Brazilian skate legend Sandro Dias is going to attempt to skate down the world's biggest ramp.
1: Tô animado, tô animado, tô bem ansioso.
0: Sandro will work his way up this 88.9 meter building in a series of increasing heights, setting two world records and turning an urban myth into reality. Sandro will start from the bottom platform and work his way up the ramp as he redefines the limits of skateboarding.
1: High speed, G-force, obviously the height. Let's do this.

0: Sandro Diaz, the Brazilian multiple world vert skateboard champion, taking on the challenge to drop in from an incredible 70 meters. The feat is not for the faint-hearted, reaching speeds above 100 kilometers per hour with no safety net if something goes wrong. 100% commitment and total trust in his body, his mind, and his board. The location for the Red Bull building drop, the Center Administrativo Fernando Ferrari in his homeland city, Porto Alegre. A building surely created with this in mind. A fantasy for all skateboarders in Porto Alegre, Diaz now turning the dream into reality. Skateboarding down the side of a 21-story building, the ultimate ramp. Something never been done before.
1: I knew about that building after it got built because people kept taking photos of it and tagging me in social media. Like, Tony Hawk, you should skate this. And I mean, I thought it was funny and I didn't take it seriously. And then when I heard that Sandro was maybe gonna drop in on it, it seemed unreal. It really seemed wild because what's the biggest ramp that's ever been dropped in on? 30 feet? And now he's gonna take that and triple it or whatever, I don't know, it's so big. I was surprised, but I feel like if anyone knows how to go fast on a ramp, it's Sandro.
2: What does it mean for Sandro to do this? It just shows how much of a skateboarder he is, you know? He's a skateboarder through and through. He has always been. He's always been pushing the limits. He's always been going higher and faster than everybody. And, you know, at 50 years old, to be seeing something like this and making it a reality, it shows the skate in his heart, you know? I've always respected Sandro, and like this puts it even higher.
0: Sandro Diaz, better known as Mineirinho, secured his place in skateboarding history long ago. The 50-year-old Brazilian began his professional career in the late 90s and made history in the X Games in 2005 by becoming the first person ever to land a 900, a 2.5 rotation trick, in competition. Over the course of his legendary career, Diaz claimed 6 world titles, an X Games gold, and a total of 8 X Games medals. Now, here in Porto Alegre, he is preparing to take on the biggest challenge of his career. With vert drop-in heights of 30 and 40 meters already completed in training, Sandro has spent months preparing for this world record feat. To prepare his mind and body, he's undergone extreme challenges, including wearing a weight vest on smaller ramps to replicate the G-force he will feel during the drop-in. Height training, getting Sandro used to the 2-meter vertical drop that he'll experience in his attempts, and being towed by a car at increasing speeds, pulling him along for 125 kilometers per hour. So his first attempt of the day, 55 meters, equal to the height of the Leaning Tower of Pisa.
3: Is there a camera?

flawless first drop, light work for Sandro Diaz. So that first drop was 55 metres, approximately 180 plus feet, 10 to 12 stories. And remember, we're just going up from here. You saw the control, it almost looked effortless. I mean, imagine what it would feel like if you were Sandro standing on that first platform. Between attempts, the support team jump into action, removing the platform to clear the way for the next height, 5 meters higher each and every time. While down below, others rebuild the foam crash barrier, crucial to bringing Sandro home safely. This is not the first time Sandro has taken skateboarding to the extreme. In 2019, he attempted a spectacular feat, the bridge ramp. Built onto the Estai Idinha Bridge in his home city of Sao Paulo, a half pipe, 45 meters above the highway, with morning traffic flowing below.

60 metres. Double the height of the iconic Brazilian landmark Christ the Redeemer. As the height increases, so does the tension. Meters done, hitting a speed of 85 kilometers per hour. The scale of the feat must be playing on his mind, not just the height of the ramp, but the speeds, the adrenaline, the crowd, but he's dealing with it with absolute fearless determination. No problems then for Sandro, as he eyes the world record on his next attempt.

I think the necessary skills for this kind of attempt are being a veteran of vert skating, which Sandro is, absolutely. I think being comfortable going fast, which I would say also Sandro is comfortable going faster than anyone on a regular vert ramp. And being able to balance as you start to increase speed to a point where no one has really felt comfortable standing up. I don't know how else to explain it. I mean, who else is going to be going that fast on a regular skateboard coming down a ramp? There's one thing to go downhill and try to maintain a speed. This is constant increase of speed.

0: and G-forces. And I hope he's ready.
1: Getting the board ready was just as important as getting himself in peak condition. And Sandro being Sandro, he personally took charge of that task.

0.04 metres set by himself just a few weeks ago. On that occasion, it took a number of attempts to ride it out. For Sandro, here, he'll be desperate to do it first time. It all comes down to this.

Thank you.

65 metres in his first attempt, but it wasn't completely perfect. Reaching a top speed of 95 kilometres per hour, right on the limit of where he's comfortable, where can he go from here? So goal one complete, but Sandro's day is not over yet, as he takes aim at not one, but two more world records, with the final drop-in set at 70 metres.

0: I think this moment will have a huge impact on the future of skateboarding. I think it'll have a huge impact on imagination, you know? Like, you see something, you put your mind to it, you do it. It can be done, you know? And to see a building that, you know, Sandro's probably been seeing for years and years and years and had that thought in the back of his mind, like, I want to drop in on that building, to make that come to fruition, that's what it's all about.
1: I think moments like these are what keep pushing us forward and trying to test the limits of what's really possible and what is humanly possible, especially on a skateboard. But if you look at the history of skateboarding, it continues to progress. It continues to keep getting better. We keep pushing the limits of height, of speed, and now Sandro is going to jump ahead about 5 times everyone else.
2: Final attempt, 70 meters. With it, not only will Sandro secure the highest vert drop-in ever in history, but the speed record on a regular skateboard too. A lot can go wrong, and Sandro has to shut out the noise and keep his focus as the world nervously watches on.

0: He's done it. Sandro Diaz has done it. A new world record, 70 meters, the highest ever drop in by a skateboarder. You could almost hear and feel the support, the energy, and the relief from the entire skateboard community all across the world.
1: Vai. Manda pra ela assim, ó. 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

0: Very excited. Oh my God, I can't describe how I'm feeling right now. But the feeling is really great. I want to say thank you to everybody that supported me. This whole journey was super hard to get here. And because I did so many different things, everything that I did, it was the first time in my life to do this project. But I'm very happy to know the time to stop as well. And I stopped very high. I never tried that high before. The 64 point something I did a few weeks ago. But this time it was a little higher, but 70 was the first time. And I think the limit for me and for the whole thing that's going on right now, like the climb, the weather, wind, everything, turn this thing, start to get dangerous. So I had to stop it, but I stopped really happy because I knew that I did something really amazing, not only for me, but for the skateboard ever, you know, for the skateboard around the world. So I think everybody is really happy. This is for everybody. It's not only for me, but just to skateboard, enjoy another thing that we did. This is my part of the history.
1: A historic day for skateboarding as one of the greatest vert boarders of all time takes on and conquers the ultimate skate ramp. Sandro Diaz achieved two Guinness World Record titles by completing the tallest skateboard drop above the ground and reaching the fastest speed skateboarding on a temporary quarterpipe. And with those two new world records, Sandro Diaz once more etches his name into the history books.
2: She's got to finish the whole combo though. That's the only thing. One, two, three, four, set. Four tricks, baby.
3: What do you think of this park?
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5: Walk on the top!
6: 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That's gold.

You made it, dude.

0: My name is Bebula Awa, and I'm from Kimberley. And we're in Joburg right now. We're on a trip with Letitia Buffoni. We're gonna skate a bunch of street spot. I'm so hyped for this. I'm so excited.
1: I'm Aldana Bertram from Argentina.
2: Yo, my name is Chucky, and I'm one of the island girls.
3: This is Brana Valjala reporting live.
1: I met Letitia last year because Red Bull did a tour called Dropping Tour.
0: I'm definitely starstruck, and I've met Letitia a few times, but something about this time, it's different, because it's not every day we get an opportunity to skate with such a skateboarder, you know?
3: So we started off the trip with Letitia and Aldana coming through to Johannesburg.
4: What up, guys? We are at Empire Skate Park right now, central business district of Johannesburg. It's the meeting point for all the locals before they go and cruise some of the spots around the city. We'll meet up here and then just to get the legs warm. It's not like you have
5: a
4: proper session.
5: It's more like a meet-up spot than like a skating spot.
4: Yeah, you're not having a full-on sesh here, but you're just getting the legs warm for the spots, you know? But the transition is questionable.
5: All right, let's go.

0: One of the many cool things that skateboarding kind of brings to you is like the opportunity to meet people from all sorts of walks of life, all countries, all styles. At the end of the day, it's like skateboarding, so it kind of doesn't matter where you're from, what you do. We're just like skating together, and it's always the same. It's like skateboarding, and everyone's like supporting each other and backing each other and jamming together.
1: We went straight from Empire Road skate park up the road. We all pushed there from the spot, so shows you that everything is reasonably close. And then we went and handled business in the streets.

0: We're out here at the Magnolia DIY. It's pretty crusty, so we've got a lot of cleaning up to do. Wepelo wants to hit the ledge, so we're just gonna clean up.
1: When we went to the DIY street spot in Pretoria, I saw the park. People weren't very high, but I was amped. Seeing the street spot and sweeping, using the leaf blower, that was super exciting for me, because you know, once you do that, that's like real skateboarding, what you've seen and what you've watched.

0: Oh, it's a wrap. It's a wrap. I'm dead, bro. So we've just arrived at the Stitch in Pretoria. Got some really cool DIY obstacles over here. We're having some fun. It's super hot. There's a lot of shade. We got the crew out here. We got Aldana from Argentina in the mix. You know, so we're having a good time. We're here to shred. And yeah, we also got the local homies Ruben in the mix throwing it down.
1: What do you think of the ditch, man?
2: So sick. But pretty gnarly, but sick.
3: Yeah, the spots in Joburg are very gnarly. And props to everyone that skates those spots, because when you see them on video pod, you see these people do crazy tricks and you think, oh, it's probably mellow, but when you get there and you find out the ground is super crusty. But it just shows us, like, that's raw skateboarding.

this spot is like an OG spot, so I was stoked I got the chance to skate it. And it's always cool when you have a trick for a spot, because you don't always.

0: Ramberg is quite close to where I live. There's a little two-stair, four-stair, four-stair, two-stair. It's pretty cool to be able to put together combinations of tricks.
1: Was too much people in this spot, so it was super crazy because you need to wait for the people and then go. But I really like the spots and I like the vibe, like, with the homies.
2: You made it, dude.

0: Hi guys, my name is Tata Mouet. I am the founder of Island Girl Shared, and today we're at the Pienville DIY Park with a very special guest.
1: What's up guys, I'm Leticia.
2: Hi, Leticia!
3: Yeah, having Leticia, one of the most decorated female skateboarders in the history of the sport, coming out and also being a part of the whole entire day was just inspiring for the South African generation of skateboarding and the next female generation still to come.
1: Today was my favorite day so far. It was fun to see everyone hyped, everyone skating, and you know, trying tricks.

0: Once we wrapped up the Joburg section of the trip, we flew to Cape Town from OR Tambo Airport.
1: Let's go!
2: I really want to get to Cape Town because Melissa, my friend, is from here, so I was so hyped when they told me.
3: What's up? We're off to Cape Town. Let's go. I'm excited.
4: You're in the newspaper, Aldana.
5: I just opened it now.
6: Oh my god!
4: Nice! Awesome, nice to meet you.
5: Yeah, nice to see you.
4: That's awesome.
7: So again,
4: rolling star.
8: Yeah, I've been to Cape Town one time. It was really fast because I was there to film a commercial. So I didn't get to see much, but from what I remember, it was beautiful. So I'm really excited and I heard there's better skate parks and better spots, so can't wait.
9: Ending the tour in Cape Town definitely blended quite nice. This Cape Town has been like a bit mellow, the spots are a lot nicer.
10: We flew in this morning from Joburg, taking in the ocean breeze and the sunset. It's like quite a change of pace from Joburg.
2: The city is so beautiful and super different than Johannesburg, so it's super nice to be here.
11: It's day one in Cape Town and we're warming up at Mill Street Skate Park. Everyone's just kind of like getting loose and warming up and getting to the vibe.

0: Can we skate?
1: All yours.
2: Me too, so.
0: This is crazy. Insane. Let's go downstairs.
3: So we've just arrived at the Zeitz Museum, and it's an incredible art structure over here. It's never been skated before, so let's see what we can do.
4: I don't know, random. Was super crazy. Look at the wall, bro.
3: Good thrower.

We had one day where we skated Civic Center, and I think it was just like, it's such a classic spot, it's such an OG spot. It was just really cool to get to share our city with them for a change, you know? So for me, that was really cool, just skating, filming, but with girls.

0: amazing. Yeah.
1: Thank you.
2: Thank you. Now keep shading. I want to see.
1: The mini ramp is mine now.
3: I think it's super important for international skaters, women skaters that are pros, to come and visit South Africa. Everyone can see just how high the level of skating is. When you see someone in real life like skating super good, you realize like, oh damn, like I could do that, because you see someone doing it in front of you, and it just like raises the whole level and gets everyone like super motivated and inspired.
4: It's been cool to see the scene here and, you know, get to know what they skate, what they do here. And I think today for me will be the most exciting day, because I get to meet all the kids. I get to do a workshop with them and with the girls as well. So I'm really excited for that.
1: What's up? What's up, guys? How are you? Oh, hey.
3: One of the things we're really looking forward to in Cape Town is we're doing a Skate Smiles Club skate jam at the Shred. I'm just really hyped for the local girls to see the international girls and like get to know each other and skate together. Normally we have like girls jams, so it's going to be the first time having girls and guys at the girls jams.

0: Today was amazing. Seeing the happiness of the little girls when they got the board was just incredible. I think that's one of the things that really motivates me to keep going and keep doing what I do. I feel like the women's skateboarding, it's growing so fast in the past 2 years, 3 years, and you know, it's only gonna grow more.
1: When I was super young, I went to the skate park, like all boys, you know. Every time I was the only girl, so about 5 years, everything changed.
2: It's crazy to think like 5 years back, there wasn't as much like girl skateboarders in the scene and how much it has grown in such a short period of time.
3: Even the level of progression on the international standard has been incredible. It's the new generation after Leticia's era, you know, that's already pushing through, and being able to see it for what it is and seeing how girls come together to create the community and a safe environment, being able to understand that they're able to be themselves out there. They can dress however they want. They can skate however they want. It's been incredible to see the female perspective on something like skateboarding. Maybe they're onto something that the men skaters aren't really onto, and we can take a few pointers and a few tips from the female side.
2: I see the female skate scene growing, a lot more skateboarders, and a lot more of us skating internationally and competing with all these other ladies. Even if I'm not the one that like shines out there, but as long as I make it easier, you know, show them that, okay, it's possible like to see one of our own out there.
1: Everyone can do it, you know? I think that is my dream for all the scene. Like, if I can, you can too.
3: This is Brandon Valjala reporting live.
4: Drop from the top! Drop from the top!
5: What's up, guys? I'm Leticia.
6: Hi, Leticia!

0: It's just like LA. LA traffic. Oh, the lights. There's no lights.
1: No, what do they call them?
0: Oh, I don't know.
2: Robots.
0: Robots? Yeah. Why there's no lights?
2: Power in this like cable. This when you okay is off.
1: Yeah, how do you feel about this rolling blackout situation?
0: Oh wait, it's everywhere? I thought it was just the hotel. Oh wow, I thought it was just the hotel. I was like, what's wrong with the hotel?
3: I love it.
4: Millions of years of rushing water shaping the landscape. Rivers carving valleys, cutting canyons into the earth. This same water charging through precise, man-made features designed to emulate nature's raw power. Both are perfect playgrounds for paddlers, the brave warriors of the water.
5: At times, running a river, it just feels like being in a train that doesn't have a stop. You just keep going with the waves and you really can play with all the features that the river creates.
6: Going over a waterfall, I feel like time slows down completely as you kind of approach the lip. It's truly almost as though you fall into slow motion.

0: Hi, I'm Jessica Fox. I'm a canoe slalom paddler, and over the next 25 minutes, I'm going to take you on an epic kayak run full of gnarly rapids, ultimate obstacles, and daring drops. Plus, we'll explore kayaking's ancient Arctic origins, meet some legends that shaped the sport, and witness today's paddlers who continue to forge the future of the sport. So strap on your helmet, tighten that life jacket, and get ready to paddle. This is the ABC of kayaking. While the direction that a river flows might be obvious, the vocabulary of kayaking isn't always. But don't worry, we've created special flashcards so the uninitiated don't get swept away in the whitewater. Whitewater. An aerated and unstable current that appears white and is formed due to turbulent water.
1: Okay, everybody ready?
0: Yes, we are. Let's drop right into the basics of kayaking. If you want to get your kicks from kayaking, the right gear is crucial. Obviously, the first thing you'll need is a kayak.
2: There's many different kinds of kayaks. Slalom kayaks, which are the ones you probably see in Olympic sports. Particularly for whitewater, there are either freestyle kayaks that are shorter that they use for tricks, or creek boats, which are kayaks that are a little bit longer, have more volume, and are high performance for running really hard rivers.
0: While racing models are made of carbon, most whitewater kayaks today are made of highly resistant plastic.
2: Right after the kayak, I'd say the next biggest piece of gear is the paddle. When it comes to the paddle, there's different styles. This is a straight shaft that I have right here. There's also bent shafts that help a lot with your wrists. I prefer straight shafts because overall they're stronger. So when you're running tougher rivers and waterfalls, you want a paddle that's 100% reliable. And last but not least, this is the piece of gear that manages to make our sport possible. This neoprene piece of gear is a spray skirt.
0: Spray skirt. A neoprene skirt worn by the paddler which seals the kayak's cockpit, preventing water from entering.
3: That enables you to flip over and do a roll. It's really the piece of gear that sort of enables you to run whitewater.
0: And if you're going to run whitewater, you're going to run into some challenges.
4: You have to compose with an environment that's constantly changing underneath you and in front of you and right behind you. You have to respect the river. If you start disrespecting the river, then things go bad, real bad.
0: Don't worry, you don't need to be a pro to have fun on the water. Thankfully, there are river types for all levels of paddling. The International Scale of River Difficulty classifies rivers, or parts of them, on a ranking of 1 to 6.
2: Class 1, 2 being mild rivers with little waves, maybe some rocks.
0: A river gets harder to run when the current grows stronger, objects appear, and waterfalls develop.
2: Class 3, 4 start getting a little more technical. There's certain moves that you have to do to get from point A to point B. A little bit more risks and hazards. Class 5, that's kind of where I've spent most of the time the past decade of my life. And that's like, you know, more performance, like a lot more hazards. There's injuries to be considered. There's even potential death. And the moves are a lot harder to perform. Class 6 being something that's absolutely deadly.
0: With unpredictable hazards and inaccessibility for rescue crews, Class 6 rapids definitely raise the stakes. Many Class 6 rivers remain untouched, even with today's cutting-edge gear. Could you imagine running these rapids in kayaks from ancient history? The first kayaks appeared about 4,000 years ago in Arctic regions of North America and Greenland. Inuit and Aleut tribes used sewn seal skin stretched around a wooden or whalebone frame. These early kayaks were primarily used for hunting. Eventually, European settlers in the Arctic saw the benefits of the small boats, and by the mid-1800s, kayaking had made its way to Europe. By 1907, collapsible kayaks that were easily dismantled and transported were being produced, making kayaking possible even in landlocked areas. In 1927, Austrian paddler Edi Pavlata was the first to popularise a move in Europe that Inuit people had been doing for centuries, the kayak roll. Kayak roll. A manoeuvre to right a capsized kayak without exiting the cockpit. In 1931, Adolf Anderle became the first person to paddle the Salzachhofen Gorge, a feat believed to be the birth of modern whitewater kayaking. Shortly afterwards, the international scale of river difficulty was established. 5 years later, kayaking made its Olympic debut with the flat water sprint event in 1936. Flash forward to 1972, slalom events were also added to the official program. The production of plastic kayaks in the 1970s was a game-changing moment for the sport. With these kayaks, which were much more durable than fiberglass ones, adventurous paddlers everywhere started looking for new challenges. Like Rob Lesser and his team, who made the first ascent of the Grand Canyon of the Stikine in British Columbia in 1981. This legendary river run is a 45-mile-long torrent of huge Class 5 to Class 6 rapids, surrounded by sheer, inescapable 1,000-foot walls.
5: It's such a spectacular place. It's seen by very, very few people. I mean, we kayakers should feel very fortunate that we have the talent to be in the bottom of that place.
0: By the 90s, innovative experiments with kayak shape and design helped develop thrilling new styles of paddling in all disciplines. In the following years, the sport of kayaking reached new heights. Tricks got more impressive, rapids got gnarlier, and waterfalls got higher. Today, social media has helped bring kayaking to a global audience. Now that we've explored the sport's rich history, it's time to check out some of kayaking's various disciplines. First up, canoe slalom. You might be wondering, what's with all the talk about canoes? Well, kayaks belong to the canoe family, and one of the competition formats is the canoe slalom discipline. If it's a kayak in a race, it's represented by the letter K, while a canoe is given the letter C. The letter is followed by a number which tells how many people are in the boat. For example, K1 stands for a kayak powered by one person. C2 stands for a canoe with two paddlers. The untrained eye might find it difficult to tell the difference between a kayak and a canoe, with both being quite similar in shape and size. But take a closer look at the paddle. Kayak paddles have two blades, while a canoe paddle only has one. Another difference? Kayaks are paddled while sitting in the boat, while canoes are manoeuvred in a kneeling position. Now that we know the difference between the boats, let's check out the competition format. Canoe slalom is a race against the clock for both canoe and kayak events. The slalom is held on a natural or artificial course with a maximum length of 300 metres. Throughout, paddlers have to pass through a number of gates that hang over the water. A typical course has up to 25 gates with at least 6 facing upstream. The direction in which a gate has to be passed is designated by its colour. Green for downstream gates, red for upstream ones. The challenge is to manoeuvre through the gates without touching them. A gate that gets hit by either the paddler themselves or by their equipment results in a 2-second penalty. A gate that's missed altogether results in a 50-second penalty. When it comes to preparing for a race, elite athletes like myself have our own rituals.
6: First step is getting to the venue and seeing what the course is for the race. Usually we have the demo runs and we watch those demo runners go down and we figure out which lines we're going to take.
0: Line.

0: the path taken through a rapid.
1: Even after multiple world titles and over 45 World Cup podiums, picking the right lines is still a challenge.
2: Once the course is set, I analyse it with my coach. I might walk through it by myself and figure out where I want to place my boat and where the key moves are, where the biggest difficulties will be. And if I need a little bit more analysis, I'll watch some video as well. On race morning, after I've had a good night's sleep and a good breakfast, I get to the course about 2 hours before. I watch the four runners and I get on for a good warm-up to get the body moving, get the mind going and get excited for the race day.
1: Let's leave the strict technical challenges of racing against the clock and paddle on over to the next discipline, where it's all about having fun. Freestyle is a playful approach to kayaking where athletes get to surf waves and throw down some crazy tricks. Freestyle kayaks, also known as playboats, are shorter than normal whitewater kayaks, which makes it possible to perform quick turns and even flips. Freestyle kayakers execute their tricks on certain spots on the river, where they take advantage of recirculating currents in the water that keep them in position. American Dane Jackson was literally born into freestyle kayaking.
3: As soon as I was born, I was plunged right into the sport of kayaking. That's all I'd ever known. It all started with my dad. When I was born, he was already a world champion kayaker.
4: Dane has, since a young age, just been like the most stoked person to get on the water. He'll get out there first, he'll stay out there last.
1: But Dane's kayaking skills aren't limited to just freestyle.
5: He's just exuding energy. He's so excited about everything. Pretty much every discipline of kayaking, he excels. It's wonderful to watch him paddle.
3: I'm very lucky to be able to have my main sport and passion to be kayaking, and kayaking also be my job in a way I do for a living. And I'm super honored and lucky to have that opportunity and just hope to have it continue for the rest of my life.
1: And with that said, we take the plunge into the most diverse form of kayaking. Creeking is a discipline that involves running difficult technical rivers. Though its definition is hard to pin down, it includes descending steep, low-volume whitewater, dropping hairy waterfalls, and running massive rapids.
6: Pure excitement comes to your heart, and your heart is pumping so hard, and there's so much adrenaline on it, and it makes me feel so good that I just want to keep doing it every day, every day.
1: Creek boats are high-volume kayaks that are stable in turbulent rivers and resurface quickly when dropping waterfalls. But make no mistake, potentially dangerous river features should never be taken for granted. Like certain types of holes.
0: Hull. A feature created by water flowing over an obstruction, producing a continual recirculating current of water at the bottom of it.
1: Kayakers can get stuck in powerful holes.
7: You're good. You got it.
1: Running big rapids requires peak physical fitness, plenty of determination, and tons of experience.
8: You really need years of practice to actually be able to run a river. You cannot just like get a kayak, go in the river and just follow the rapids. You need to build up your skills and your ability to control your boat very well. I started kayaking from a really young age in a local kayak club with slalom and downriver, and then kind of got introduced to more fun disciplines, which are freestyle and creeking.
1: Nuri's involvement in various disciplines makes her an example of the all-round kayaker.
8: All the whitewater disciplines, it's how you're going to be able to really use the water at your advantage rather than go against it. The fact that you do several disciplines builds up a better skill set. So if you come from like slalom, you have a really precise technical set of skills. But if you come from freestyle, it gives you a better idea of where you are underwater, and you can roll really fast. The faster you roll, the less likely you're gonna hit your face on rocks. You need to be able to catch eddies.
0: Eddies. Sections of a river that move upstream, created when the main current flows around obstacles, causing calm spots.
1: In 2014, more than 30 years after Rob Less's first ascent of the Grand Canyon of the Stikine, Nuria challenges herself to follow in his footsteps. If successful, she'll be the first woman to run the whole canyon, including its infamous rapid, Site Z.
8: I was really nervous when I was looking at Site Z. It's a hell of a rapid. I mean, you cannot mess up, because if you mess up and you swim there, it's over. Of course you're scared. You'd be crazy if you were not scared. That fear is also what keeps you on your game.
1: After scouting her lines, Nuria goes all in on Site Z.
8: It was a big step up in my kayaking and in that kind of volume rivers, for sure. And I learned a lot from it. I'm proud for running Site Z and showing the way for other girls that you can go hard if you want to.
1: Whether you are a beginner paddler or an elite athlete like Nuria, safety always comes first.
7: Well, every time you're in a river that has moving currents, you have to understand that there's a big danger, and the only piece of gear that's gonna keep you up on the surface is your life jacket. We never paddle a river without a life jacket. As important for safety as a helmet. You think about it, kayaking, you're sitting in a kayak and everything's fine until you're upside down. When you're upside down, first thing that's gonna hit the rocks, the bottom of the river, is your head. So 100%, every single time you're in the river, you need to be wearing a helmet. This little piece of gear is absolutely crucial for helping people in the river, the throw bag.
0: Throw bag. A rope packed in a bag that can be thrown to a paddler in a rescue situation.

0: Along with safety gear, physical and mental readiness is critical, especially if you want to shatter a world record. Mexico 2013. Rafa Ortiz and his crew prepare to tackle the steepest navigable whitewater run on Earth, on the Rio Santo Domingo. Their plan is to drop into six consecutive waterfalls, including the 80-foot-tall waterfall Angel Wings.
1: We were going to need some practice days, and basically what that involves is us going down the river and scouting out the waterfalls.
2: A massive part of waterfall running is mental. You need to just be willing and ready to accept any of the risks that can happen.
1: I was nervous for Rafa because he had so much going on in his head. He was nervous because his last ascent at Angel Wings 4 years previous hadn't gone very well.
0: And by not very well, Rush means that Rafa's last attempt at Angel Wings was nearly fatal. At this level, the margin for error is extremely slim.
3: I ran the waterfall a little bit too far left, which made me bounce into a boof, landing the waterfall pretty flat. I was pretty close to dying when I was right at the edge of the next waterfall, and my best friend just by chance was able to grab my hand and get me back to shore. It's an eerie feeling to get back to one of those monsters after you have had such a big experience on it before.
0: Overcoming fears is part of the game. And this time, Rafa is determined to settle the score.

0: I remember flying off of Angel Wings, hitting the water, not exactly knowing where I was, but finally seeing light again.
1: With the descent of Angel Wings a success, the 5 remaining drops are no problem. Rafa and the team have set a new world record for running the steepest navigable section on the planet. But that's not all that makes this trip so special.
0: For me, that day being in there in the water with Evan and Rush, like running the hardest waterfall on the planet in that high mental state, just, you know, doing it back to back is way more than a world record for me. It's like just being able to be there and enjoy that, it's, you know, that's the reason I kayak.

0: Trips with your crew are one of the great things about kayaking. But in order to get to the perfect spot, you'll literally have to go that extra mile.
1: When you see paddlers accomplishing new runs, you only see the outcome of it, and most of the time you don't see what it takes to get there.
2: Yeah.
3: You got it. Whatever you do, don't panic.
1: It's always like hurting your shoulder because it's so heavy, and your neck and your back. And then your legs are burning because you're always in like a super awkward position, and it's hard. And that's part of what makes the run stand out, because you need to work to get there.
0: Whatever it takes to get there, right?
4: Buena suerte.

0: With challenges and obstacles overcome, you get to do what you worked so hard for. Paddle with your friends.
1: Such a big part of it is just having a group of friends that you can hang out with, both on and off the water.
2: The people you paddle with are your best friends, and it's always special to get to go in incredible places with them.
3: Wow, I can't believe it's already over.
0: Hold on, how about a quick recap? We've paddled from the ancient past and the Arctic roots of kayaking right up to the thrilling spectacle that the sport is today. Along the way, we've met some of the legends that first took the plunge, as well as today's young stars that go above and beyond and do it for all the right reasons.
2: I love kayaking more than anything else. I want to keep doing it for as long as I can, for sure.
0: Kayaking is a way to enjoy nature's most beautiful playgrounds.
4: The relationship with nature, it's amazing. You get to see amazing places. It all makes up for a perfect life for me.
0: To get a little competitive and to have a good time with your friends.
3: All these people, you know, have become such big friends and such a big part of my life.
1: It's an incredible sport that you can enjoy on so many different levels. And I encourage anybody who even has a little bit of interest to go take a class and get into it.
0: Good advice. See you out on the river.
5: What's most special about the Rio Blanco, I think it's the place. I woke up and I was like, I need to do this. It's the ultimate first descent.
6: We like the fear, and we also like the unknown, and the fact that, like, you don't know what you're gonna find in the next corner.

0: We are in for a very good mission, 4 to 5 days. We're gonna try to accomplish a full descent, source to sea.
1: There's no trails, there's no roads. The only way is by helicopter.
0: We're finally here. All the boats are here and we assembled a really nice team.
2: Instead of doing a clap, you do a...
1: With Jaime, he's one of my best friends in Fura.
2: He was just so stoked to be there. It's like contagious.
1: And Pedro is one of the best kayakers in Chile of the latest generation.
2: The kind of guys you really want on your team. When things go wrong, you can just like raise your arm and you know they will pull you out of whatever situation you are.
0: This is the start of our journey. This is the source of the Rio Blanco. Through the flight, we could scout most of the river and there's definitely some huge waterfalls. 30 to 40 meter waterfalls. Some of them are runnable, a lot of them are not. It's gonna be an epic mission. We are super excited.
3: Source of the Blanco right there.
2: You get there and it's like better than anything you expected. You're like, wow.
3: ¿Qué piensas?
4: Nada, estaba viendo. Creo que es el lugar más lindo que he ido en mi vida.

0: And then the first scary part was that waterfall where Anil almost broke himself. And I really thought that there was a line, but just almost landed on rocks.
1: Where is he?
2: Había una roca en la caída. Traté de evitarla a la derecha como tenía planeado, pero al final me empujó bastante para allá y la logré liberar, no caí encima, pero el brazo la tocó.
3: Luckily, I was wearing an elbow pad, but I almost broke my arm, and that set the tone for the trip.
4: Tenemos hambre. Queremos comer. Fotita, ¿tenía hambre?
5: Sí.
0: No. Algunos de nosotros se olvidaron las cucharas.
6: Entonces estamos fabricando una cuchara rústica.
4: What are we cooking, Nuria?
7: Everything we have into the pasta. Pasta con todo.
4: Pasta con todo.
7: La cera del blanco.
4: Eso.
8: Let's see if it reaches from the top, the big tree, and then go on that platform. And if it doesn't, we might have to go in the forest and use one of these.
0: Once we reached that big waterfall, I had a 60-meter rope, but we get to the top and it was obviously more than 60 meters, and I'm just like, oh, we're not gonna make it because the rope is too short.
1: Move, Nuria!
9: Nuria, una máquina, tuvieron muchos momentos que fue nuestra salvadora.
0: Esto! There was like a platform before the bottom of the waterfall that basically it was almost a 60-meter rappel, and we got the boats down and it was all good in the end.
3: The access here in Patagonia is like nothing you've ever seen.
0: Holy shit. And walking in that forest is just impossible.
10: You got any advice for Patagonian jungle?
6: Definitely bring a machete. Yeah.
10: Do we have one?
6: No.
7: Be fine, but then I checked the map. We have a very challenging day ahead of us, 8 kilometers almost.

0: two really, really big rapids that obviously we cannot run. Even if we're not running it, it's gonna be already a good challenge to find the good portage route.
1: You're good?
2: Yeah.
1: One, two.
3: En este tipo de expediciones también uno se tiene que sentir seguro y claro, íbamos con Aniol.
4: Aniol is part like a ninja of whitewater. I trust him 100%.
3: Su opinión en el río y su consejo también ayuda mucho a tomar una decisión, a estar más tranquilo.
2: ¡Onda, punto! ¡Onda, punto!
4: Then when things got really hard, it was just really good to just have him lead us all down, and I think all together we're a really good team.
5: And now we got to one of the last big waterfalls, and it's a beautiful double drop, very tricky leading, 20 foot move into a 30 foot waterfall. Technical, but pretty much as good as it gets.

0: can you get some proper waterfalls, then that was like the first kind of relief. And then I really got scared when Jaime got pinned.
1: Just straight, like.
0: I turned around and I see Jaime just bouncing up the rocks, and next thing you know, he's like double pinned, which means the kayak is stuck on two rocks. It's the worst way you can get locked on rocks, basically. And then doing whatever we can to get him out.
2: Todo el río pasaba por encima de él. Traté de ofrecerle toda la ayuda que pude.
1: ¡Oh, ven acá!
3: Yo sabía qué hacer, decía, ¿cómo estoy acá?
4: Agarré un poco la línea y me fui mucho a una roca y quedé pineado. Y menos mal, buenos compañeros siempre.
0: As we got down, the landscape would change and you'd go from like this blue lagoon with kind of just like glaciers and just rocks, and then you drop in and you lose like some altitude and you get to this Alerces forest, and the lake color changes and the whole ecosystems are changing as you go down.
5: You never get to run this many styles of white water in one river. And it's hard to find rivers that are still so wild and virgin and untouched.
0: It's just like you get it all, the whole spectrum, and you never get that in a single river. I fully destroyed the boat. Just started like having cracks everywhere. I was just so worried that it would just open up fully and that we wouldn't be able to make it all the way down.
5: Once we were dropping into the lower parts of the Lampo, that's when things got serious. We got to the confluence, the river doubled up on size.
0: It was just so hard, white water.
6: This river is providing to be the most challenging first lesson I've ever done.
0: And at some point we were fully boxed in, so you have two canyon walls, vertical walls on each side, and you're trapped.
5: You could feel throughout the entire river that you were never totally safe. You were always on the edge, and any mistake, you were gonna pay hard for it.
0: And then it was really cool, that last rapid, it was big, but you know you're gonna be fine, and just like, you know, all the fear finally gets out.

0: out and you're like, oh, free again. During the expedition, it sucks, and your boat is heavy, and everything is hurting, and maybe you're cold, maybe you're wet, but you do it because on the other side is so much stronger, and it's so much more powerful that you don't feel the pain anymore. You know, you see those beautiful places, and you're just happy.
1: So, like, all my trips, all my waterfalls, rapids, they all led me to this place, to this Rio Blanco, and
2: yeah, excited to show the world what the Blanco is. It's an amazing place.

The Messina High Line is 3,640 meters. The line is 200 meters high. You know, the numbers are big. It's 900 meters more than the world record, 3.6 kilometers, which means the longest slack line ever. We're talking about thousands of meters. And it takes 3, 4, maybe 5 hours to cross it. The time, how many hours it takes, the length, forget about them. Just keep going. Just focus on one single step.

0: Welcome to my home. I've been living here for 5 years. Some friends call it Antarctica, but for me, it's just home in the forest. I would say that I'm quite a shy person. I like to be away as much as possible from cities and people. I have permanent slack lines hanging right next to the house where I can practice and train. Everywhere I go, even from house to the sauna, I have a slack line on the way. Just being here by myself alone, it's a really good like a playground to test new things, prepare for the projects. It gives me like a perfect spot to focus. Nobody could see what I'm doing, so I could work on a project or a trick for a long time without distraction. Slacklining started 70s, 80s in US, just climbers in bad weather, walking, balancing on the webbing. And then it was just, you know, freaks trying something in the park. We realized that, you know, we don't need much gear, just use a cargo strap. Tied it as much as possible, it becomes bouncy and you can do tricks on it.
1: I think Jan is probably an inspiration for lots of slackliners because a lot of tricks were first landed by Jan. He was really creative, always trying something new. He landed the first slackline double backflip. To get the biggest bounce out of a trick line, we tension it so hard that once you fall on it, it's like falling on concrete.
0: The biggest risk is breaking something. Ankles, arms. Ripped fingers, toes. I've seen that.
1: Sometimes we call them slack tattoos, slackrifice, whatever. You have to be tough. You have to be able to take a beating.
0: Jumping on it in the wrong position just smashes the face, head, jaw, teeth. I lost a tooth by just bouncing on the slackline.
1: Jan took the same creativity that he showed in tricklining, he took it to the highline. He's brought the highline to places where you could never imagine it. He's a pioneer in that sense. World records have grown exponentially in distance, in scale. 100 meters was the holy grail, you know, in 2010. 3,600 meters, it's by far the longest slackline ever rigged. He's adding almost a kilometer to the existing Highline world record.
0: It's so scary to walk in the heights. So, and then I need to practice that. Walking in Messina, 3.5 kilometers. That's a huge challenge for the arms, for the legs, for the feet. Now the sun is even stronger. It's just a bright line in front of my eyes. Thinking about the time is the scariest part. Standing in the middle of super long highline and knowing that it takes a few hours to get to the end.
1: On a very, very long highline, you can't just stop and step off. You actually have to walk across.
0: Going with the flow. Whoa.
1: Imagine holding your balance on a stretchy webbing that moves underneath you for 4 hours.
0: The pain might appear in the ankle, then go into the knee, into the hip, arms. If I have hard times holding my arms up, I just take a moment, relax them, get the blood flowing again in the arms, because they get numb from walking for a long period of time. It's not only about walking Messina Highline, but also getting everything ready for it.
2: Southern Italy is where slackline champ Jan Rosa has chosen for his latest jaw-dropping stunt that will see him attempt to become the first human to walk across the Strait of Messina. To make the crossing, Jan will construct a scarily thin line between two giant disused electricity pylons that will be longer than some of the world's most iconic bridges. Jan faces a number of challenges, but if successful, he will smash the current world record for longest slackline walk by over 900 meters.
3: All of us are riggers. The main job for us is to pre-rig and set up both of the towers.

0: this is one of the four legs that supports our little adventure here.
1: We've always been thinking, okay, where can we actually slackline from one island to the other? And always the distances seem too long. The towers are almost like they're built for it. This is the place to slackline across the sea. This is actually the place.
2: Constructing the world's biggest ever slackline project requires, as you can imagine, some very long and super strong line. Specifically, 4 kilometers of 19 millimeter wide material that slackliners call webbing. The line will be constructed by connecting together 100 meter lengths of webbing. For safety, a 6 millimeter backup rope will be taped to the main line at regular intervals.
0: There's a few risks involved with this stunt, obviously. One of the big challenges here is the water. It's a very high boat traffic area. As you can see, there's a big old boat right where we need to rig.

0: to mainland Italy to fly the helicopter to get the line over. We can't touch the water. Such a hazard that something will get caught. So for us, the water is lava, basically. The second stage is then converting that pilot line into the slack line.
1: Getting the slack line from one tower to the other is a little tricky. They can't just boat it across the busy shipping lane, so a helicopter carries a pilot line across in a precision maneuver. The slack line itself is connected to the pilot line and slowly pulled across. Jan doesn't want a ship snapping his line, so heavy-duty winches are used to keep the line high above the sea with a stable tension before it's anchored to each tower.
2: Right now you can see that the line is almost, I'd say, almost a quarter up to the tower. They still need to pull it all across the gap. The stronger the winds blow, also the harder the winches will have to pull on the webbing.
3: Jan is a perfectionist. I'm mind blown by how well everything is prepared. And I think he has a very, very strong sense of responsibility. Even here, where Jan is the athlete who's supposed to walk across this gap of the Mediterranean Sea, you can see him doing a lot of the rigging himself.
4: I never spent so much time rigging one slack line.
5: I'm here to see it's real. How can a guy work on a so thin cable?
0: The scale of it is epic. The stunt itself, it's epic. His mindset to be able to do stunts like this is on another level.
3: It's by far the longest slackline ever rigged, and it's hard for me to find words for the scale of this project.
4: Seeing it in the wind, how it behaves, it's a proof that the setup, it works.
0: It's showtime.

0: Walking on the High Line is mentally and physically so stressful. It's a fear management. You know, it's just making one step at a time, regardless how long is the way. It might be scary, but everything is scary in the beginning.
1: What makes a good slacklander, I think, is 50% physical power, strength, endurance, and the other 50% mental endurance, mental capabilities. You need courage, you need focus, you need to be able to deliver kind of when it matters, because on these world record slackline distances, you might just get one shot.
0: Beginning is the slowest part because it's quite downhill. I have to be careful with the safety leash sliding behind and trying to tangle in my feet.
1: Lots of things can go wrong and it can become dangerous very quickly. For example, when your weather changes and you haven't prepared for it.

0: The biggest factor of performing on the slackline is the wind. It just dictates actually how well I'm balanced.
1: Just pure focus in one line.

0: We are in my original home, place I grew up, and this is where my slacklining started. And one of the great things living here, being a kid, is just the access to the forest. It's just right here, actually, 3 steps away from the house.
1: I was always a guy who liked sort of solo sports because I didn't have friends. In order to see friends, I had to ride a bicycle 20 kilometers away.
0: These are slackline frames I built. This is actually a piece of wood I was throwing knives in.
1: Growing up, I had no limits from my parents. They allowed me to be free, walk away for a couple kilometers in the forest, not even ask what I'm doing there. The sky was the limit when I was growing up.
0: Oh, look. So we call it Metsmazikas, forest berry. We learned quite a lot about the nature, what's eatable and what's not. I was never bored living here. Just being a free kid, doing whatever I wanted to do, no restrictions, it was fantastic to live here.
2: This is a live event. Hundreds of cameras pointed at Jan and millions of people watching him all over the world. I can only imagine the pressure.
3: It's for sure the most coverage any slackline project has ever gotten.
4: La slackline sarà lunga 3,6.
5: Here we are doing the transmission. The wind is a problem in our way because it's a problem from here, it's a problem for us for flying the drones.
2: Because we have wind, of course, the whole slackline will move sideways a lot. We might even see Jan travel sideways 50 meters, I don't know, 100 meters, if there are gusts. Gusts are unpredictable, and at this length, wow, he could be blown hundreds of meters to the side and still be on that slackline.
5: 3.6 kilometers in the sky at 200 meters is something crazy.
2: I hope he'll stay focused, stay in the zone, just take step after step. I'm sure if anyone can handle this much pressure, it's Jan.
1: I'm a guy from a forest, you know, trying to live a Tarzan life, my way.
0: What really attracts me, freedom of movement, being in nature, moving around. I could just walk to the other side of my yard, but also I could hang over there like Tarzan or Mowgli. When I was a kid, I really wanted to live in the forest, jungle. I was jealous of seeing a Tarzan, you know, jumping from a tree to tree. Seems like, yeah, I got the same life now, in a different type of jungle.

There are key ingredients with me. It's a hat, sunglasses, walkie-talkie, hydration bag. Shoes are specific shoes, and they're having a slim sole, like natural rubber.

0: The Strait of Messina's dangerous waters and whirlpools inspired Greek myths of monsters that would eat sailors and suck them to their death. And since Roman times, ideas of building a crossing connecting Sicily with mainland Italy have included interconnected boats, tunnels, and bridges. But until now, the risks from earthquakes, volatile winds and currents, frequent cargo shipping, and of course, cost, have been too great. Can Jan become the first human to cross the Strait of Messina on foot?
1: I think that if Jan will be able to cross, it will be quite unique, because Calabria and Sicily are divided from the history, from economical reason.
2: We've grown up with a lot of stories about two monsters in the strait. Of these two monsters are Scylla and Charybdis. And to see a man, you know, brave enough to walk across the strait, Jan Roos is going to be a legend.
3: Highlining is really an adrenaline rush. You're balancing through the air. You're literally one inch away from flying. It's such a delicate process, you know. You could fall during any step.

0: There's a long checklist of things which I need to do while making those little steps. I have to be aware of change of balance, mood, weather. Be focused on my walking technique, on my foot position, arms, breathing.
1: Human beings aren't meant to balance through the air. They're meant to be on something, you know? And it really, really pushes your courage to the limit.
0: I started thinking, what's the reason behind I'm doing it? Even with the fear, pushing the limits. This is my dream. Walking uphill closer to the finish, it slows down again because each step is becoming like walking the stairs, exhausting for the muscles, legs, and that's where I need to be more focused.

at the end, being already exhausted, also uphill, I knew it would be hard. I was shaking a lot. And I pushed the line away from it.

0: It's not a record. It has to be from point A to point B, clean walk. Then it's a record.
1: Most people will look at this event here, at this line, as the biggest slackline world record in all of the history of slacklining.
2: Oh, it's absolutely epic. For a guy with his skill,

0: Will said he's way too humble.
1: I think that for the Italians in general, a guy crossing the Stretto on a wire is something that's so inspiring.
2: Choosing this particular place to write the history of the extreme sports is something that makes Italians very proud.
3: I hope he will inspire lots of people to really believe that nothing is impossible.
4: I feel great right now. Fantastic, actually, I would say.
5: We walked over the Messina Strait.
1: Opa!
6: I'm really good at four.
0: 1, 2, 3. 3, 2, 1. Yeah, yeah, yeah.
3: Talk to camera.
5: Never talk to camera.
3: No, just to you, okay.
0: That's all.
4: I like a special agent.
0: That nut seems a little bit loose. Boom.
5: Thanks, everyone.

0: filming Skate Tales?
1: Yes, we are.
2: No way.
1: I'm here in Montreal,
3: Brazil,
1: in San Francisco, Tokyo, to Florida.
4: It's showtime.
5: A lot of rad skaters from all over the world together.
6: That is how magic is made.

0: Climbing's always been my first love.
1: Sasha's showing some finesse.
0: Since I was 16, I've been in the limelight of climbing.
2: No question, the best female climber in our country.
0: I loved winning.
3: People were like, Sasha DeJulian, this little kid that's crushing everything.
0: Every time I climb, it's like, you fall, slam into the wall and it hurts.
4: I'm frustrated.
0: I learned in order to capitalize on your achievements, you need to capture them. Social media changed the game. This is Sasha DeJulian tuning in. It's like a level of intimacy that never existed in climbing before.
5: She changed the face of climbing.
0: The fact that I'm marketable.
4: Is my hair okay?
0: Kinda not, but enables me to do what I do and make a living off of it.
6: Once you share yourself with the world, people are gonna have a problem with you. But if you have haters, that's how you know you made it.
7: Her definition of success is that she gets to the top.
8: You have such an incredible career.
9: She's so polarizing. Now, I don't know how much of Sasha is a crafted public persona.
10: Oh, she doesn't look like a climber.
11: Some people say, why are you sexualizing the sport?
12: People criticize her and call her dumb and anorexic.
9: Sasha's story is amazing. That's why it's so frustrating when Sasha overhypes some ascents.
7: If you omit certain details, people are gonna be suspicious.
0: It's bullshit. I just play the game. Okay, don't mess this up. You know what to do. Right, left, pull, foot up, push, make it up there.

0: our anchor.
1: Yeah.
0: Nice.
1: And it's not dark.
0: It's not dark. Yeah. Only like almost.
1: Almost. No, we got time.
0: Yeah.
1: All right, so I'm going to tie you in.
2: Lynn started out as my idol. The woman that I grew up with a poster of on my wall in my childhood bedroom.
3: Yes, with the One Directional, remember that?
1: Here's the X, see.
3: Nice.
2: Then she became a friend.
1: That's how I'm gonna tie in.
2: And a mentor.
1: I'm tying into the end here.
0: Yeah.
1: As long as we trust that one sling, we can have a backup though.
0: Yeah.
2: Lynn did this epic feat of climbing the nose on El Cap. And the nose had never been done by a man or a woman before. She did it over 4 days. Then the next year she came back and did it in a single day. And then she made this famous quip, "It goes, boys."
3: Set up.
2: And I saw that as just, I want to do something like that one day.
4: Hasta la vista.
1: Woohoo, it's gonna be an exciting rappel.
2: Lynn comes from this traditional climbing background that grew up really in the outdoor environment, and I grew up climbing in a gym. I started climbing when I was 6 years old. My brother had a birthday party at a climbing gym called Sport Rock in Alexandria, Virginia. What I remember was walking in the gym smelling like musty, dirty feet and a slight tinge of pizza. I really liked it. I kept going back in line to have another turn.
5: Sasha quickly progressed from being a child who liked to climb to being a competitor.
6: What's your strategy today?
7: Two things, to win and to climb as many routes as I can so I get 1,000 bucks.
5: She loved the gym competitions. She excelled in them. It became obvious that she wanted to be serious about that.
2: I loved winning. Winning my first continental championships, winning my first nationals, it was like the greatest feeling.
8: I met Sasha when she was, I think, like 14 or 15 years old. We both lived in D.C. and were climbing in the same climbing gym, and she was the little squirt that was warming up on my projects. Yeah, she definitely stood out. When Sasha was building her career, she was a young, attractive, blonde, blue-eyed girl doing some really cool things. She loves climbing, but she uses it to make a living. It's impressive.
9: I want to see that logo.
10: Oh, yeah.
9: It's just bunched on this side. So maybe just pull your jacket down and fold it. Just curl it up or something.
2: Since I had achieved at that point what I wanted to achieve in indoor climbing, and I started using my winter breaks and summer breaks to be outside on rock.
11: I had never kind of ventured into this new world unknown before.
2: The following summer, I did my first big wall with Edu Marin, who's a professional Spanish climber. Bella Vista was classified as the hardest big wall achieved by a woman. It was my first female ascent of a big wall, proving to myself that anything was possible.
12: It's a serious endeavor to climb a big wall, and it requires a lot of technical knowledge and mental fortitude, and then, of course, the strength. Sport climbing is a very individualistic pursuit. Big wall climbing is about teamwork and about partnership. And so it was a big transition for Sasha because you can't do it all by yourself anymore. And the list of things that could go wrong is pretty much infinite.
2: My next climb was the Eiger. The route that I wanted to do was one of the hardest established routes on the north face of the Eiger, and it had never been done by a woman before. That was exciting to me. I wanted to do something that was record-breaking. And I told my sponsors about it, and they were instantly really excited and put in the resources to filming and making it happen. I saw the climb that I wanted to do on the north face of the Eiger as something that was under the grade level that I climbed. I thought, like, what's the big deal? There's a lot to big wall climbing that you don't know until you're out there, and all of it I was learning while literally there. My climbing partner was Carlo Traversi, and we were going through these pockets of really bad weather, running out of time, so we changed routes to something easier. And it was still a first female ascent. I was like, adjust course, secure a summit. So all of a sudden I come back home and there's so much hype.
10: Sasha DeJulian has just become the first woman to free climb the north face of the Eiger.
13: The first woman ever to scale the murder wall.
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15: My proudest achievement in my career yet.
16: It's the hardest route on the 5,000 foot north face, and DeJulian has made the first female ascent.
15: My main focus in climbing.
2: When you're trying to make a living off your sport and getting media attention, you're not gonna say no.
17: I've proven to myself that something that I didn't know was possible was possible.
0: Yes! Woo!
2: It makes your career grow. But the climbing community was basically like, what the fuck?
18: I feel like every big thing she's done, there's always the weird asterisk, always weird rumors. And maybe that's people hating, maybe that's people being sexist.
2: The toughest thing for me about the criticism that I got from the Eiger was that it was actually more grounded in fact. It wasn't that big of a feat. Carlo Traversi, my climbing partner, was never mentioned in the press. I was like this outsider coming into this world that was highly protected and all of a sudden getting a lot of attention for something that felt overhyped. So all this critique made me want to just keep making a bigger splash. I just saw the negative as like, watch me. I'll keep going.
0: Hello.
19: What a view.
0: Not bad.
2: I'm really competitive.
0: It's Sandy.
2: And I also love feeling in control. What I love about climbing is in many ways, I've always been in control of my own success. Like what I get out of it is up to me. I was rocking up first ascents and first female ascents with male professional climbers. And that's how I've kind of grown and expanded in my skill set. We would push each other really hard, pushing my comfort zone. The spring of 2018, I set out on this crazy objective of climbing three of Canada's hardest big walls. But I broke up with my climbing partner. And I ended up doing it on my own with the support of Blair's. After that, I was like, whoa, I feel limitless.
0: You did it!
2: I had put to bed these whispers of me needing a male climbing partner to help get up these walls.
0: Way to go, team!
2: It was very empowering in the sense that I knew I had the skills and the capacity to lead an all-female team on an

0: I guess, yeah.
1: It was really cool to see Sash coming off of the trilogy, and she really wanted her next big expedition to be an all-female team.
2: Tri-cams that Lynn gave me.
3: Sash wants to prove that she's one of the most successful female climbers in the world and one of the most successful big wall female climbers in the world, which is an even more rarefied group of individuals.
2: Okay. This is the climb that we're trying. It's Lev Lev by the Poe brothers. This is all super vegetated terrain, and the rock, it's hard to tell how it is since it's so overgrown. I decided to self-fund the expedition. The goal is to be the first woman to climb a route up Pico Cal Grande, which was the largest volcanic plug in the world. I just wanted to go there with a climbing partner that I felt comfortable with and trusted.
4: Oh, man. Holy epicness.
2: And you're literally entrusting your lives into each other's hands, and you're all working together towards this goal.
5: Oh my God.
2: Like, it's there. It's so
5: there,
2: crazy.
5: We're
2: like, we're looking at this thing at a picture in my house and like.
6: When I got the call from Sasha to go to Africa, I was over the moon. When I first saw Pico Cal Grande, I was floored. It was beautiful.
2: I met Angela on the Upper Peninsula of Michigan on an ice climbing trip. I was pretty green to ice climbing, and Angela really mentored me.
5: The rock! Oh, I'm so pumped. The rock! And then, oh, dude! There's the bolt, first bolt.
6: Where?
5: Off to that crack system.
6: Is that on the face?
5: Yeah.
2: My thoughts were that Angela and I would swap leads, and essentially, I would lead the harder graded climbs, and she would lead more of the adventure terrain.
6: Oh, the rock. Jungle.
5: And spiderwebby.
2: Really grovelly. I fought a lot of spiders coming up.
6: So dirty.
2: Sharp rock. And it's pouring rain and I'm getting a little.
6: Yeah, we're getting misted. Niagara Falls over here.
2: From the moment we touched down on the ground, it was just rain.

0: when it rains, the likelihood of rock fall goes way up. That's a whole different level of risk that I never accounted for. Not normal protocol to climb in the rain.
1: Oh, my fucking feet won't even stay on the wall. It's like, this is like such mossy bullshit.
2: Not sure how wet this climb is gonna be. It feels like it's one of the only options right now.

0: Oh, everything's so wet. Holy
1: stuff. Sasha is one of the most driven people I've ever met. It helps her achieve the goals that she sets for herself. And I do believe that she finds self-worth and self-value in those goals that she creates.

0: gosh.
1: Woo! Ow, ow, ow, ow!
0: Huh. First pitch, but man, that was a fight through the mud.

0: I just don't know if we're going to get a weather window.
1: Well, then we're probably not going to go to the top if we don't get a weather window.
0: But like, yeah, I mean, it is shitty to be, like, one trying to, like, push our, like, momentum forward.
1: Like I said, I'm super willing to go up there with you. I just, like, want you to be doing it for the right reasons, girl. Like, I want you to...
0: I'm like, perfectly aware of my like, risk-taking. I just, like... If I feel like something's sketchy, I come down. My only point is that we don't know until we check it out.

0: a TV-sized block coming off is, like, not cool.
1: There was rockfall that almost killed our photographer, and that was a very high point of tension because Sasha didn't think anything had gone wrong because nobody was hurt. My life partner of many years went on an expedition to Pakistan, and he never came home. That dramatically changed the way that I see the world of climbing. I was bold, and that's how I got my name. And now I'm very far from bold.
2: I just don't really want anyone to die, so.
1: No one dies on this route, it's gonna be a sweet summit.
2: If somebody dies, I'm gonna be super bummed. That's kind of where I'm at.
3: If you feel like you going up there is like you dying, then of course I can't push you. I just have confidence that we can reach the top and that we can mitigate the risk. I mean, I don't know what you want me to say.
1: At the end of that evening, Sasha went into her tent and uploaded the GoPro footage to Instagram.
0: You guys don't-

last night, my ego was getting in the way of making a clear decision. I woke up this morning feeling like this is against my ethic and not the example I want to set. What hurts right now is I feel like all of the preparation I did and as much as I wanted something, it's just not possible. And this is the first mission of mine, the first big wall that I've gone on a trip that I haven't succeeded on.

0: I was at fault for the failed expedition because I was supposed to be keeping everyone in good spirit. I wasn't empathetic to their feelings. I wasn't the expedition leader that they needed me to be.
1: All right. We put 6 boats in today.
2: All right, let's try. Let's go down one more.
0: It was the first trip that someone was telling me no, and like, I didn't like that.
1: All right, I'll come down.
0: Growing up, I wanted to do everything by myself. I wasn't naturally that much of a team player. For instance, my mom learned how to belay so that I could maximize my time climbing and do laps.
3: I was just game to help out in any way I could, and that turned into belaying Sasha so that she didn't take time belaying another climber.
4: She didn't really climb with anyone else. It was just her mom. And so all she did was climb. Usually when you're climbing, you have your partner and you take your breaks, you know, and you rest. But for Sasha, it was just like up and down, up and down, up and down.
0: Elite athletes have to have drive. You have to be selfish. Like, you have to be thinking about how to elevate yourself. My mom, she loved being a part of it. But my dad, he was busy working. He didn't come to my climbing competitions. He didn't really understand climbing. He was scared that I would go off and become a dirtbag and not go to college. I wanted to prove to him that climbing was a legitimate sport like tennis and hockey, and that I could make a living off of this sport that I loved. What my dad did connect with was me winning. I could say, here's my gold medal, and he would beam with a sense of pride. Our little tradition was my dad would bring me to the airport. We'd talk about things that have nothing to do with climbing. And whenever he'd drop me off, he'd say, have fun, be safe, and do your best.

It's such a beautiful formation. For Sasha and I to do a new route here would be a great achievement for us, but also a gift to the climbers. Once we've got it all bolted, the fun part starts. That's why I wanted

0: Asha to be a part of this because we can do something for the community of Boulder and all the climbers that are looking for new routes about that level of difficulty. Sasha is a young woman who's still figuring it out.
1: My feet actually.
0: We share

0: but we come from a completely different culture. The world is a lot different today than it was when I was her age. Back in the days when I was climbing the big walls of Yosemite as like an 18, 19-year-old, I met this group of climbers that are now known as the Stone Masters. They were pushing the level of free climbing in America and finding the routes that were harder than what had already been done. It was a very inclusive group, people from different walks of life, and where we were bonded was in our love for climbing. My first female climbing partner, Mari Gingrey, she and I were pretty much the only women in this group of men. It took a while for people to understand that climbing is actually a sport and that women can do it. We do what we think we're capable of. So we're telling ourselves stories, and the story you tell yourself is the most important one. I was just enjoying being out there and hanging out with these people that like to have fun and just do crazy things. It was a really beautiful time in my life where I felt free and on the edge of something that nobody else really cared, but we cared. And then I was part of the first generation of climbers that got to experience competition. And that was very controversial at first. Some climbers on one side that would say, climbing is not a competitive sport, and how would we judge who's the best climber anyway? The only way I was really making money was prize money.
1: When I asked the organizers if the men and women were getting paid the same for prize money, they just said, well, women will get paid the same if they climb without their tops on. When I retired from competitions, I decided to do one last big climb, the first free ascent of the most famous route in the middle of El Capitan, called the Nose. People said it couldn't be done, and when people say it can't be done, that's when I get most motivated. Oh, really? It can't be done? Who would ever say that? Why would you ever say something can't be done? It's just a matter of finding the way to do it.
2: Lynn Hill is a legend amongst climbers.
3: This morning, a woman adventure writer, John Krakauer, called, quote, not just one of the best female climbers, but one of the all-time greats.
0: The first part says, someday some guy's gonna free the nose. And
4: yeah.
0: And in the bottom it says, it goes, boys.
4: That's amazing.
0: Yeah.
4: You know, that's the poster of you that I grew up with. It was signed by you. Yeah.
0: Now, this is really funny. This photo was taken when I was probably 19. So they came out to Joshua Tree and they're like, who wants to get some free swag and take a few photos with us? And so I said, sure. So they gave me those stand-up shorts. I did get sponsored later, but I wasn't making enough money to survive and be a mother. I always had to do a side hustle. And it just got really tiring to have to always be answering to a sponsor, have a side hustle, and be a mom. There's a young Sasha. Kids of climbing.
4: Yeah.
0: How old are you there?
4: Because of people like Lynn who really pioneered the sport, my generation gets to actually make a living doing what you love.
0: Oh my goodness, little Sasha.
4: I want women to have equal access to equity and equality in sport. It's not about the money. Money enables you freedom, and freedom enables you to do what you want to do. I took a very business-forward approach to my career. And even from a young age, I had brand principles and a mission statement of who I was. I remember writing out the mission statement of Sasha DeJulien.
5: I always looked at professional climbing as basically similar to dumpster diving. Get in there and see what you can find. Sasha was just really good at diving in the dumpster.
4: I said yes to everything. Tires, makeup brands, fitness trackers, did a deal with Seamless, which is awesome, because I was in college, and it was like free delivery for a year.
5: She's a businesswoman, she's self-marketer, she's the OG millennial influencer, pro climber. One of the first people to really be Insta-famous in our climbing community and have a huge following and be able to leverage and use that in ways that were to her benefit, but also became extremely isolating.
4: A Jean Provocateur approached me about being a part of this new campaign, embracing strength as not mutually exclusive from femininity. It was a fun experience.

0: once, and one of the most ridiculous things that I've done, but I'm like pretty happy that I did it.
1: Sometimes she's critiqued by, you know, the trolls on the internet. The culture that I came from, people didn't boast about themselves. There was no social media. They were very discreet and, if anything, understated and humble. And if you see somebody who's the opposite of that, you know, the tendency is to tear that person down.
0: I love to climb hard, and I also love to wear pink. I love to be outside, but I also love to stay in a 5-star hotel. Being true to myself and not having to dampen my shine is maybe why I cause friction. But I'm human, so I'm always going to be affected by negative comments. I have spent a lot of time anguishing over what other people think about me. I went through a really public cyberbullying incident that came from a long saga of someone in our community mocking, essentially, me being obese. And I crafted a post about it. What resulted in that was fury towards me and towards him. I have been dealing with someone who has treated me poorly through harassment online and offline over the last 8 years, and I exposed something that was posted online, and my opinion about social media is that what is posted online is posted to a public forum, whether from a public account or a private account. We all have to face the accountability of our actions.
2: She fought back. Fucking nuked him on social media. That person lost their entire livelihood. People had a hard time with that fact because it was a well-loved person in the climbing community. It's something that Sasha will always be associated with and never escape, but at the same time, she was right to stand up for herself.
0: I'm glad I stood up for myself, but I felt like an outsider within my own community. The way that I deal with things is trying to compartmentalize what is going on under the surface, because my job is to be a professional climber. And if I'm not climbing something of significance each year, like, I feel inadequate and not deserving of the support that I have. Seeing pressure as a reason to hit the gas harder is has always been my mentality.
3: She has unbelievable goals that are going to push her mentally and physically and push female climbing and push climbing in general. She also is very aware of the fact that she's getting older, and she's aware of what transpires and how brand relationships transition as you get older and maybe you become slightly less relevant. She is very much grasping with, like, well, what does it mean if someday I'm not as relevant? And I think she's thinking of all that emotionally, and I think she's also thinking about it financially.
0: I'm in the prime of my career, and I want to take advantage of that as much as possible. And that's going after these first female ascents. When I see a woman has done a climb, it all of a sudden connects the dots that's like, oh, wow, if she did it, I can do it. And so in a way, it kind of opens this floodgate of possibility. Sautome didn't work out, and I came home hungry to go and lead another big wall, all-female expedition. And that came in the form of logical progression. The most badass sport big wall in the world. A 3,000 foot face climb up a monolith called El Gigante in Mexico. The route hadn't been free climbed by a woman before. And all the men that had done it were these big names that I respected, like Josh Wharton, Alex Honnold, Sonny Trotter, Hayden Kennedy.

0: I was dead set on going there and trying it.
1: Logical progression will suit you really well. It's like techie, vert, fingery.
2: Yeah.
1: And it's like technical and sort of meander back and forth.
2: Okay.
1: But overall, I remember the whole route basically being small edges up a face.
2: Okay.
1: You know, so like miles of just crimping up a vertical wall. Yeah. And then I remember that the first pitches are more thought-provoking than the rating would imply. You know, you're like, oh, 11A, that'll be fast. And then you get up there, you're like, where are the holds? It's all confusing.
2: Yeah.
3: If someone's a professional climber, you can kind of tell by the way they move on rock. That's how I judge a professional climber, is if they can just show up at the crag and climb well.
2: Ooh.
3: Sasha definitely has that. You watch her climb and you can tell that she's really good at it.
0: I think I'm done because my right hip's really throbbing. Like last night, like I had to take 3 Advil at night. I was like, I can't go to Mexico with this. I need to get a cortisone shot. Finally went in, and it turned out I needed a total hip reconstruction because my femur head was essentially popping out of the socket. It would be a series of 5 surgeries over the course of about a year, and the surgeon didn't know if I would be able to return to the level of climbing that I was at. But since I already had done all of the damage to my hips, 2 weeks wasn't gonna make it necessarily much worse. So I could go to Mexico, complete the climb, and then return for surgery. I was in a state of total disarray and trying to process the news that I had just gotten about the potential career-ending set of surgeries that I'd have to go through. Then I got the call about Nolan. Nolan was a really beloved member of the community in climbing and in base jumping. He had gone ahead to hang static lines for my team. He was climbing the route, and a major ledge that he was on broke. He fell from over 1,000 feet. We had left Mexico the next morning. Nolan's whole family slowed down. After we recovered Nolan's body, we shut the expedition down and we all flew home. I felt extremely lost and confused and broken.

0: Sasha's tagline was, "You're not the boss of me." She said it all the time. My husband would say something that she didn't want to do. She'd say, "Well, I'm going to get a new family."
1: It's a very tiny little girl.
2: Dad?
1: Oh, she's waking up.
2: Sasha? Hey, good morning. Can you wiggle your toes?
3: Oh, there we go. Lift them up.
4: Push down with the arms all the way. No weight on that leg.
0: Sasha doesn't like to not do something well, and she doesn't like to be imperfect, so she'll just do it and do it and do it.
5: Surgery number two, here we go.
0: Here I had this little kid going off on weekends, climbing up these mountains. She gave up her senior prom to go on a climbing trip. Like, there was no choice. Like, I'm not going to prom.
5: Yay.
2: Yay.
5: Watch this, Mom. Pressed into this.
0: I allowed her to do what she wanted. I allowed her to go to Europe with her boyfriends when she was just 16. She came back with another boyfriend, too. It was like a Norwegian. I trusted myself and I trusted her. And I really didn't care about what anybody else said.
5: There we go again.
2: Love you.
0: She told me she was planning on doing logical progression. I wasn't so sure I really wanted her to, but Sasha just sets her goals, and who am I to say you can't do it when that's what she wants to do?
5: Good.
0: I could lay on a whole lot of guilt, but I'm gonna save that for when I really need it.

0: I was really in an emotional state after the surgeries and not really knowing like what life would look like. I started thinking about what I could control. So I started thinking more about what impact my nutrition could have on my body accelerating through the recovery process. The deep, dark undercurrent of climbing that's the elephant in the room to a lot of climbers, and myself included, is the conversation about weight. In 2010, I was like at the top of my podiums and I was 94 pounds. Being skinny on the wall meant less weight to pull up the wall, but it also meant a future of just health issues that were unavoidable if I kept on that track. What I'm gonna eat, how much food I'm gonna eat, thinking that I needed to keep losing weight. The people who were winning the World Cups were way thinner than I was.
1: I think there was maybe like a period where I hadn't seen her in like a year or two, and I bumped into her, and I almost didn't recognize her. And, you know, my heart just kind of dropped because she just looked so skinny and not healthy.
0: As I progressed in my 20s, I wanted to build my strength instead of lose weight. My experience with malnutrition led me to really want to learn a lot more about nutrition. And it's only really been over the last few years that I've felt like really confident in my own skin. I love waking up, moving my body, taking part in everyday life. And when you're injured, you don't get to do that. And so it makes you feel super vulnerable. I can't really explain very well why I'm so inspired to climb Logical Progression. It's just a climb that represents a lot. It represents this entire journey of what I've gone through. And it represented this driving force for me before my injury. And it represented something that I wanted to do, that I was committed to, that I was training for. And it's almost like the climb itself is what separates me before all of this and me now. Just by being on Logical Progression, I get to confront my fears head on.
2: It's totally insane for her to be pursuing a goal like this on the heels of 5 surgeries. It's beyond dark comedy. It's kind of like, what are we doing here? Like, your hips aren't ready. You don't have a partner. Like, give it a couple months.
3: To have one surgery where they break her hip and reconstruct it, putting in 4 big screws, recovered from that, second hip, same thing. Those are pretty major operations. She's an elite athlete, and I think she probably, like me, recovers faster than most people.
0: Hopefully I'll be ready to go to Mexico in April.
4: You'll see how it goes. I think it's not bad to go and look at it and assess it out and check it out and, you know, do a survey and like maybe climb some pitches, but I don't expect you to complete it.

0: you know, I went to Boulder and I spent time with her, like watching her recovery. And then, like, she was a long ways away from getting to the point where she could do logical progression.
1: For the last year, she's been sitting still and waiting and trying to heal. Like, I know she needs this. She needs a challenge that's not just a small challenge. She needs something that, like, is just on the ragged edge of insanity. It's binary for her. Like, this is it. Like, she's either gonna do this and pull it off and she's back, or she's not gonna do it. And these hip surgeries were the end of her professional climbing. Like, it almost feels like she's that fixated on it.
2: Getting on challenging climbs is good for me because then I just get that fitness and power back. It's like a humbling experience, I think. I mean, I'm just so happy to be back on rock, but I don't feel my most in shape or anything like that. And remembering that I did go through 5 surgeries and a lot of time off climbing, like, it's important for me to remember that. Returning to logical progression for me is how I could get back and through this really trying time in my own life.
3: Me, I would have delayed Mexico a couple of months. I've never made her decisions. She knows when she's ready. If she says she's ready, she's ready.
4: Sasha called me to ask me to be a part of this expedition to logical progression. The problem was, I wasn't really thinking about climbing at that level. It could have been a great adventure, but just wasn't the time for me.
5: Nice.
4: I knew Sasha was disappointed, but I had to follow my instincts.
2: And I feel like we've got everything in place. And yeah, if you have a last minute change of heart.
4: Okay, I'm going.
2: Yeah, you're like, guys, wait.
6: Dude, less than 2 weeks out.
7: You can find another spot, right?
2: So, Vian, you want to go first?
8: No, you can go first if you want.
2: You're tying in. You go.
8: Yeah, but you want to go?
2: Vian's a badass climber, and I've known her for over 10 years, and we met when she stole my Swedish fish at the crag.
8: And you just have to tell everybody that. Like, I'm a Swedish fish thief or something. It was one time. I never did it again.
9: 11, including...
2: No. Vian said she could maybe make Mexico work. You're actually the first person that, when I've said like anything about Mexico, that's actually expressed enthusiasm around going.
8: But I'm down. We'll be safe. Yeah. Okay, I gotta get knocked.
2: Okay.
8: Stick clipping this.
2: You want a stick clip?
8: But I have one too.
1: We're talking about like weeks away from this expedition, and I come back from work and she's like, Vian wants to go. And I'm like, who is Vian? I've never even heard of Vian. I mean, as I understand it, like, Vian hasn't done a big wall before.
3: The first time I met anybody like famous, it was actually Sasha, and I just like went up and introduced myself. I was like, hi, I'm Vian. And like, we hit it off really well, and we were both climbing in the Pipe Dream a lot, and we were just like good friends after that. But yeah, I don't know what really inspires me. I can't say for sure like why I climb. Like, there's some grand thing behind

0: find it, I'm just kind of compelled.
1: I never had the ambition to be a professional climber, and I would never want to be famous. I would not be able to put on a happy face if I had to go to a crag and there were 10 people there who knew who I was and expected me to climb really hard and take photos with them. I think Sasha's handled fame with a lot of grace and class. She's a really public figure, and so a lot of shade gets thrown her way. I told Sasha, heavy is the head that wears the crown.

0: I was stubborn, independent. I guess it's just the way that I am. I think I got a lot of my ability to not see no as an option from my dad. Was always see the light at the end of the tunnel, and that's the option that you're gonna arrive at. There's gonna be roadblocks along the way, but it's always going to be leading towards this goal, and then it's by any means possible, achieve it. When I was 22, my dad took me to the airport to fly to Wyoming, our little tradition. I was climbing in Wyoming, and my mom called me to tell me that my dad had had a stroke. I flew back immediately, was there in the hospital. We were asking all these questions about what his state would be when he woke up, and the surgeon was like, "You're not asking the right questions." He never woke up. I mean, I felt the most gutted that I have felt in my life. My response was just to suppress all my feelings and just keep going, because that's what I knew how to do.
1: The first time I met Sasha, she had just lost her father. And she gave a presentation that was so, like, together, like, she didn't cry or anything. And it just made me think, wow, she's really good at compartmentalizing her emotions and setting that off to the side, which you do have to do on a scary route sometimes. You have to just say, okay, I'm really scared, but I can't focus on that.
2: Mexico today. Okay, I'll be in there. I'll go still get the bars too. Okay. Feel free to come inside whenever. Come on, Moose.
0: Wednesday, we arrive to Chihuahua. Thursday, we drive from Chihuahua to Paso Siete. Friday, we drive to the top of the wall and wrap down to here. Down to the bottom.
3: I was really excited to do a big wall. I had never been on a big wall before. I thought, 300 bolts, portaledge, no problem.
0: I'd known Vianne for about a decade. She climbs super hard, and she's been an incredibly supportive and loyal friend. And so I was excited by the idea of getting to know her better and going on this big adventure with her.
4: Sasha's never been in this much pain. She's never been in a situation where she's this out of shape before a climb. And seeing this audacious goal that she's thrown on herself, it's just scary. And I think everyone that loves her is terrified. She needs to go prove to herself that she's still a professional climber, that this injury hasn't ripped away her identity.
5: I don't know where you click into that drive and that fire, but she has it, and she clicks into it. It's why she is who she is.
0: Why I do what I do? That's a big question. I think that proving a goal, that's what drives me.

0: nervous for the rappel more than the climb right now because that's what's the first thing to do, and it's a lot of weight. It's like maybe more weight than I'm used to rapping with.
1: You got this.
0: Thanks, Vian.
1: Mm-hmm.
0: Achieving something eats away at me. Like, that's the way that I approach my life.
1: Yeah.
2: The death of my hips.
1: Oh.
2: Ow! My fingers. I hate this pig.
3: We've officially started the descent down. We all have pretty heavy haul bags. And yeah, it's pretty phenomenal being here.
2: The hips are so sore. That's pretty.
4: We have
0: after a night of no sleep. We're racking up to wrap down these first eight pitches. Made it to the bottom.
1: We're at the bottom.
0: Do you want to go first or should I?
1: Whatever. Want to Rochambeau for it?
0: Yeah. Rock, paper, scissors, shoot. Rock, paper, scissors, shoot. Rock, paper, scissors, shoot. I go first. Top of the second, Blaine Vian up. There she is. This is what's ahead of us. We'll see how it goes.

0: We are here sitting forever in the sun. There's the sun. Ow. That hurt your eyes, didn't it?
1: You two would have been like fried chicken.
2: It was definitely really hot. The sun is just baking and the rock temperature just goes way up. And it's just a lot harder when the rock temperature is a lot higher.
1: It's so hot right now.

0: Come on, work that right foot in. Come on, Digi, come on. Oh, shit. Fuck.
1: To the next draw.

0: 頼むや。Whoa! I'm at anchor! Oh my god. I'm shaking.
1: That's

0: probably as hard as I've ever seen her try. And it just showed to me how fragile she was, or how much she just wanted this, how badly she wanted this, you know? And for some people, it's just like, it's just a climb, you know? It's okay to say, to stop, you know? You just had surgery not that long ago. It's like, maybe it was too early, you know? But for Sasha, she just really needed this.
1: What made you keep going?
2: I think I literally just could think right foot, right hand, left foot, left hand. Like, I couldn't think of anything else. And then I was like, you made it through the crux. Like, just keep it together. It'll be one last pitch for tomorrow.
3: Day 3, we don't know who Spoonus is. That's all. I wasn't trying to
2: Day 3, I don't know who Spoonus is.
3: I wasn't trying to make you feel bad or anything.
1: That'd be my spoon, but we can share. Sharing is caring.
2: Man, I'm like triple fisting. I got my dirty chai with collagen, my trail mix, and my Red Bull.
3: Mm-hmm. Man, Kevin's over there taking a shit. Kevin?
2: We're just one big happy family.
4: After my surgeries, I lost touch with who I was. And I lost touch with what it even feels like to succeed. During the whole time of being injured, I didn't have any feeling of success.
2: You got it. Left hand up, I put my right foot high. Yeah. Two finger, get your right foot up.
5: We got into a situation where we had to climb a little bit at night. And we went into the area where Nolan had his accident. And I know Sasha didn't want to climb that pitch in the dark. It was pretty scary.
6: I just passed Nolan's rock scar where the rock broke. It's pretty visible, but I couldn't see what happened with the bolt. My guess would be that really big rock picked off and cut his rope. It was really scary because as I was passing that, my headlamp flashed that it was dying.
4: Nolan didn't make any mistakes, yet he died climbing. It affected me in a really heavy way because everything was done right.
7: So many nights of not sleeping is killing me.
8: I think I was in the harness for 20 hours.
7: We've got 3 more really long 5-12 pitches that we need to do tomorrow to then kind of be back in the running to feel like the rest of this route is possible on free.
2: I went left foot pocket. Yeah.
9: Bad. So that's a really hard transition.
2: It's hard.
9: Nice.
2: Good job.
9: Fuck yeah.
2: Hell yeah. Good job.
9: Pitch 13.
2: Done.
9: Strenuous 45 meters. Holy guacamole. Oh, another pitch bites the dust.
4: So we've officially crossed this side. Now we're coming up to finger to fist, route 17. Yeah. Mm.
9: Yeah, we're gonna do the spread eagle. That was a serious crack.
10: Yeah, girl.
9: Yes, son. Woo.
10: Yeah.
9: Okay.
10: Jared, good lead.
9: Thanks.
10: Whoa.
9: Am I in your face with my butt? Oh! Jesus, that thing did look good.
10: Sure was, though.
9: Whoa.
10: We're not gonna do that, but.
9: A little toss.
10: Left.
9: I'm trying. Mom.
10: Got your spot. I actually just did. I think it saved you.

0: other.
1: Something broke.
0: So much stuff broke. It's so hard there. Try that again.
1: Okay.
0: Ah!
1: Such a big move.
2: Damn.
1: Holy shit.
2: Yeah.
1: Man, I thought I could get that last pitch. Such a bummer.
3: If it sticks once, it won't be as good. So start in the back and then end in the back. I'm just like your personal assistant here.
4: No, I said you're my best friend.
3: Okay.
4: Short of Moose.
3: You tell that to all your climbing partners.
4: I don't have climbing partners.
5: When I met her in 2011, when she was 16, she was very much a protected kid. But now Sasha's so strong and she's capable of anything.

after my dad died, I recognized that you're mourning this space that they left behind. And that space that they leave behind it's really painful to think about, like, it never being filled again. That space is what I keep trying to fill.

We did it. It's kind of crazy. I didn't even know if I'd be climbing again when I went in for all those surgeries. I really didn't. I didn't know what to expect.

0: climbing's opened a lot of doors for me to go down this journey. But also to realize that a lot of satisfaction and joy that I get out of life doesn't need to always come from the physical sense of sending. And my path forward doesn't necessarily center around climbing.
1: A million little knives. Carve out your name. In the small of my back.
0: I needed to learn purpose beyond the wall. And I think that that does come with a sense of security. And I would argue that it comes with a sense of career and sense of home.
2: I didn't want to tell the city of Boulder that we're done because I just want to be complete with the whole project.
3: Yeah.
2: And at that point, we can address this issue of possibly changing the name because they have it registered as Vamos Chicas and Queen Line might be a better name just because it's on the maiden. And it is the best line, I think, on that whole formation.
3: And you always hear King Line.
2: Yeah.
3: Why not Queen Line? We're with the Queen.
2: The Queen. The Queens.
3: The Queens. Yeah, I like it. Queen Line. I think it's a perfect name.
4: This is the day we're gonna
3: Let's go. The queen on the line. Ladies and gentlemen, the first pitch.
2: Here we go.
0: Lynn's shown to me how to age gracefully within the sport and still be involved and still be a steward of the community and be out there pushing new lines and supporting climbers.

0: Sasha has a chance to really look at periods of life and what her actual goals are. What she wants to do, not what's expected of her, but what she wants to do, what makes her happy.
1: She's young and still ambitious and wanting to do more and more. At 30, she's still got a lot of time to do a lot of really amazing things.

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And that thing that drives us, that passion, is what I feel really strongly about harnessing and embracing and nurturing. And that's more important than any summit, than any achievement.

0: welcome, ladies and gentlemen, to the biggest drift event that Europe has ever seen. You can hear the V8 scream fire back once again. Oh, wow, big accident.
1: It's a hard game when the days are bad, but damn, it's a good day when the days are good.

0: Thank you, dear.
1: Because they're extra special, filled with
2: Brussels sprouts.
0: We get the surf and turf, you guys.
1: We get the full-on Brussels sprout extravaganza. I can always put it back out there a little bit if it's not.

When Connor and I first got married, he made all these promises. Oh, I'm never gonna go to the big mountains again. I knew he would never quit climbing, but it wasn't long before he was dreaming of some other big expedition. And I was just rolling my

0: is going right. Okay.
1: High altitude Himalayan climbing is very risky. It is the most dangerous professional sport, but I think with Meru, that risk is worth it. As an alpinist, Meru is the culmination of all I've done and all I've wanted to do is this peak and this climb.
0: I knew he was gonna continue to climb forever, but you know, in what aspect, I wasn't sure. I know that stuff can happen, you know, and that's what I always say. Yeah, yeah, but stuff can happen.

0: I've been super car sick for about an hour now. How you doing, Jimmy?
1: We just airmailed a bunch of our stuff off the top of our truck, so we're picking up the pieces right now.
2: Meru definitely had a reputation as this impossible climb. And I also knew that just by the way that Conrad brought the trip up, it was very nonchalant. I think the more nonchalant Conrad is about suggesting a trip, the more worried you ought to be.

0: पाली मान्छे हो
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3: I was blown away when Jimmy and Conrad approached me about Meru. They didn't build it up very much. They didn't say, this is the mountain that everyone's tried and failed on. In their minds, I was probably, oh, here's some young, fresh blood. He's gonna be good to get the rope up on certain pitches.

0: Reveal here, yes, oh.
1: The Shark's Fin on Mero Central. This climb has seen more attempts and more failures than any route in the Himalaya.
2: Wow.
1: It's the headwaters of the Ganges River, one of the most sacred rivers on Earth, the center of the universe. It's this weird nexus that sort of is the point where heaven and earth and hell all come together. The thing that gives it the name, the Shark's Fin, is this 1,500-foot blade of this beautiful, flawless granite, way up high, you know, 20,000 feet. This is the test of the master climber. You know, it's been tried by so many great climbers, I don't know, 20 times. Some of the best climbers in the world have tried and failed on this route. Meru is not just hard, it's hard in this really complicated way. You can't just be a good ice climber. You can't just be good at altitude. You can't just be a good rock climber. You gotta be able to ice climb, mix climb,

0: he was literally just dropped off in the desert.
1: When I first met Renan, he was mostly creating art and sketchbooks, smaller scale stuff. And then he started taking big canvases out on expeditions, because at this point he was starting to go on more expeditions. Every opportunity was appreciated, and he was basically going nonstop.

0: 5:30 in the evening, time to start the route. It's crisp and cold. We're waiting for the sun to move away so it'll set up and it'll freeze. This is the best moment, that moment where everything comes down and you're really starting. Of course, I said that when we left Gangotri and when we left Bozeman, but now we're gonna camp on the mountain tonight.
1: Conrad first tried Meru in 2003 and got his ass kicked. It was super technical climbing. This isn't Everest. This is a whole different kind of climbing. So on Everest, you can hire Sherpas to carry all your stuff, to fix the ropes for you, to take most of the risks. Jimmy and Conrad have climbed Everest 4 or 5 times. Jimmy's even skied off the top. But Meru is the anti-Everest. No one's going to carry your stuff. If you need it, you need to carry it on your back. And for Meru, you need a lot of tools to do the job because the climbing covers the whole spectrum. This upper 1,500 feet, the shark's fin, is smooth, it's clean, it's nearly featureless. But below that is 4,000 feet of really gnarly climbing, this fluted snow, dangerous, exposed. So time after time, guys would do that first 4,000 feet, light and fast, thinking they're really studs. And then you get to the fin, and it's a big wall. And you gotta use big wall techniques on the upper part of Meru. And you gotta go slow for that kind of climbing. Maybe you'll only do 200 feet in a day. Maybe it's gonna take you 6 or 7 days to do that top 1,500 feet. And if it's gonna take you that long, if you're going slow, you need a portal edge. You need food and water and fuel. Pretty soon, that's like 200 pounds of stuff. You need a big wall rack, 50 pounds of iron. So you gotta get that 200 pounds of crap up the first 4,000 feet. And none of the previous climbers, and Conrad his first time, they couldn't believe that. They're not gonna climb that way.
0: Oh, humping loads. Feel the altitude a bit.
1: But Conrad, after the first time, said, huh, here's the deal. I see this as epiphany. You gotta do this big wall style and get your stuff up there.

0: Man, how's it going?
1: It's going fast. Nighttime ops. Out climbing. Luckily, the screws are solid. Now, why do we do this stuff? The view. The view.
2: I think it's 2 in the morning. We went for the ghetto bivvy on the shoulder instead of setting up the ledge. It's a lot easier. We got some Korean.
0: Tell us the reason why, the real reason why we didn't set up anything.
2: Because we're worked a little bit, maybe.
3: Could be worse. Sky could be like unloading on us right now.
0: Look what's happening over here. That's Conrad lying in the snow. And here's my really pathetic bivvy. Oh, grim. You know it's grim when you're... Yeah.
2: When you bivvy directly on the snow.
0: Yeah.
2: And it's snowing out a little bit too.

0: first light. This is 2-ish.
1: Pretty much made a bunch of mistakes already today, taking me to school yet again. But we're making good progress hauling 200 pound loads up a 3,000 foot snow filter
2: at 16,000 feet.
0: See that system coming in here pretty soon.
3: Connor and I have been through some tough expeditions together all around the world. We were on K7 in Pakistan. We skied Denali, and we'd been on Everest together. Conrad's reputation among climbers is flawless. The irony is he became world famous for finding Mallory's body during an Everest climb instead of for his difficult first ascents around the world. Most of my generation of climbers grew up following his expeditions. Back then, I'd never imagined I'd actually get to climb with him. So it's hard to believe this will be almost 7 years as climbing partners.
0: It got a little snowy.
4: Yep. But we're committed to going up.
0: Yep.
4: It's only gonna be snowy for a little bit and it's gonna be nice, right? Meanwhile, we look out and it's inside of a ping pong ball.
3: The storm came, and we fought to build our hanging portaledge camp.
5: Woo! Nice work!
3: Which is basically a hanging cot with a tent over it.
5: Holy Jesus!
0: Okay, good.
3: Then we start hearing the avalanches coming off on the side, ripping out next to you.

0: it's snowing outside.
1: Living in a portal edge and it's snowing. Kind of feel like Christmas. This is what we want for Christmas, a snowstorm, and we sit here in the
0: on the shark's fin,
1: yeah,
0: all soaking wet. It's awesome.
2: And so we're there for a day, and then we're there for 2 days, and then we're there for 3 days. And basically, we're stuck in the portal edge for 4 days.
3: It was one of the biggest storms I'd ever seen. It was 4 days in the storm, and we had only 7 days of food total. So we ended up, you know, depleting a lot of our food supply. We had essentially lost half our food, and 90% of the mountain was still above us.
2: It's samsara.
1: The busy of suffering.
3: I thought, okay, it's over. We've had a good run at it.
1: Cold. Where's the sun we had the last couple days? We're up here freezing.
3: This is too much for me. I'm in over my head, and I'm glad to have the experience, but I'm also glad that we're going down tomorrow.
2: The storm clears, finally, and you know, in my head, I'm like, okay, you know, now it's time to move. Storm's over. So when we started gearing up that day and getting ready to climb, you know, there was some confusion, I think, for Renan that we were going, you know, that we were going up as opposed to down.
4: I think you have like 5.
3: They just started racking up to continue up the mountain. I didn't know why or how, what they were thinking, and especially Conrad. I'd never seen him so motivated about a climb.

0: Climbing is a really dangerous sport, and a good partner will push you to the summit, but at the same time, keep you aware of the risks that are involved with it.
1: Laying on the port ledge.
0: That 100% trust in your partner is pretty special. I think Renan was shocked because he had never really had anything of that extent. And Jimmy and I, we've been through that. We're pushing on through it, and it's that understanding of it's not that bad. And that's where a mentor comes in.
2: Climbing is this weird craft, you know, passed down from generation to generation. And the way you learn is you have a mentor. Conrad learned at the feet of Mug Stump. Conrad is this young phenom, and Muggs was one of the great climbers in the world.
0: Muggs was great. He took me under his wing. He was the sensei, and I was the grasshopper. He pushed me. He had taken what was unshapen and given shape to it. Still, to this day, a very important part of my life.
2: So Conrad, he'd found the perfect mentor. And Muggs would take him to his van and, you know, lift the prayer flag, and there's his special goal, which is this peak called Meru. And Conrad's like, ooh. And, you know, Muggs tried it twice, I think in 86 and 88. Failed both times for all kinds of reasons. But to Muggs, this didn't deter him. This was, you know, he is the cosmic climber, and this is all part of the cosmic plan. And he was going to go back, and I'm sure Conrad, you know, that made a huge impression on him. So then, 1992, 2 years after I met Conrad, Muggs died on Denali, guiding a bootleg client.
0: I was working in Salt Lake and went climbing, and we were driving back, and my friend Doug said, hey, we think Muggs has died. And I remember exactly on the interstate where Doug had that conversation. I was like, oh, fuck. Because I always thought that, you know, shit's like that's gonna happen, but it's not gonna happen to Muggs. He was the best.

0: Climbing with your mentors is a dangerous thing sometimes because you give them all of your trust. I gave them everything, and there was a constant battle in my mind every day. I'd be freezing, shivering uncontrollably. But I definitely didn't want to be the guy that said, "Oh, I'm cold. I want to go down."
1: Luce.
2: It must have been negative 20 when the sun went around the corner. It's debilitating trying to climb in those kind of temperatures.
3: It's all about climbing the cracks. We don't see any here.
0: We'd hit these totally blank sections of rock, and I was sure there wasn't anywhere else to go. But then Jimmy or Conrad would launch into the void.
4: You know, this is steep, modern A4 aid climbing. It's using tools. You're a craftsman. Tapping and pounding and tweaking, and he's like this cabinet maker, you know, chiseling away this cabinet out of walnut or something. Except, you know, if you hit that chisel one more time in your cabinet maker, maybe you split it and you ruin this cabinet. Bummer. If on an A4 pitch you like split the cabinet, you die.

0: Yeah, I'll sit right there. You want to be here? Where you want to be?
1: I don't care. I'm right on this edge. I'll sit here for now. So.
2: I get some hot bevies.
3: It's hard to overstate what kind of condition we were in.
0: Barely. Yeah.
3: I mean, we're literally down to eating a couple spoonfuls of granola in the morning and sharing a couple slices of salami during the day with a couple pieces of cheese. I mean, we're definitely on pretty limited rations at this point.
0: Roasty. For climbers over a stove on a half-empty jug of propane, there's nothing finer than roasting the rind. It becomes quite tasty. Because basically eating everything that you have left is super efficient. Next week, we'll be eating our boots.

0: You know, Conrad talks a lot about how to keep the risk manageable. Talks about there's acceptable risk and unacceptable risk. And he always keeps it on the acceptable side by leaving this margin.
1: Om Shanti.
0: But, you know, he had tried this climb before, failed. And even if he didn't admit it to himself, to succeed, he was going to have to throw that conservative stuff out the window and take mega risk on this. But, you know, if they want to stay alive, they cannot fuck up at all. And he talked about, if I die, I've really let down my family. I cannot make any mistakes. And that's not a good thing to be thinking when you're that far out there. But he is thinking, man, you know, I cannot die now, because then I've really blown it for my wife and kids. Jenny has no idea. She has no fucking idea what he is really doing out there.
2: We're all just kind of frayed. Like 16 days up here, just giving it everything we have. It's been really slow. And we're running out of fuel, actually. And food. And cigarettes and papers. But tomorrow, it's kind of the decider. If we don't get up and around this big, steep head wall, we're gonna have to pull the cord. But we got one last push tomorrow.
1: Jimmy's strength is that he's very rational and accepting and real in what we can do. When we first met, I realized right away there was a mentorship that was going to blossom. And I also immediately sensed that he was driven and determined, and I never really knew why.

0: parents called me Xiaopeng. This little chub.
1: My parents had to escape from China during the Communist Revolution. They both went through a lot. They came to the United States to make a new life, and I think they had really high expectations for me. My dad was a hard ass. In the wintertime, we would get cords of wood to heat the house, and he'd put it in the back of this huge yard we had and make me drag it back on a sled in thigh-deep snow. He was really about being tough.
2: Mountain climbing, it wasn't a career to them. My mom used to call me all the time and lament about the fact that her son was this homeless man who wandered around and camped and didn't have a home. But when I went through a difficult divorce and called Jimmy, crying, upset, you know, his first words were, come stay with me. So we just moved into his bachelor pad, two kids, all their markers and Legos.
3: Yeah.
2: And he just took us right in.
4: You know, he's another one of these extremely accomplished climbers, and you don't appreciate how good a climber he is because you get distracted by the art, which is probably the way he likes it.
5: And taking pictures makes the climbing way harder.
4: He was filming this Everest expedition, and his mom got really sick, and he found out about it and had to leave
5: so he could see her before she died.
1: My mom had made me promise fairly early on. She was like, if you're gonna make this your life, you need to promise me one thing. You have to promise me that you will not die before me. And when I was on climbs and on expeditions, I would get to a certain point and I would say, okay, how close am I willing to go to potentially break that promise? So after my mom died, when the climbing started to get into that place, I remember a moment being like, well, I can go for it right now.
6: Pirates up there, can't find good gear. Our hands and feet are all frost numb.
3: Thanks, Rad. Good move. We're probably at about 20,500 feet, just short of the ridge. It's fucking Arctic. And today's our summit bid.

0: game in climbing is cut that line as fine as you can, but you don't want to take stupid risks. If you die taking a stupid risk, not only are you dead, but you've embarrassed yourself, you've disgraced yourself. You're not supposed to take risk lightly. You're supposed to show that you're so good and so controlled, you can take it right to that line and go no further.
1: It's been a super long morning. Started at 2, probably another 500 feet to the summit.
2: We're gunning for the summit ridgeline, and Conrad's burrowing through this overhanging cornice. Renan is in the line of fire, snow and ice falling 150 feet, just slamming Renan.
3: All the shrapnel and the ice that he was kicking down was going directly onto me like a constant deluge, and I could really feel that I was losing my fingers and toes. I started just screaming and yelling and crying. That was my absolute last breaking point. I even said something when I got up there, like, my feet aren't doing so well. And they didn't even acknowledge what I said. They were talking about spending the night there.
2: Conrad and I are having a conversation. I'm like, is there a spot to bivvy? Is there a spot for us to spend the night?
3: Trying to sleep perched on this tiny little corner at 20,000 feet without sleeping bags and risk fingers and toes.
2: What if we push on? Should we push on?

0: if you go for it and you spend the night out, there's a probability that's higher than you want that you aren't gonna come back.
1: Just shy of the summit. It's 4 o'clock, been on the route 17 days. We're fucking roasted. We started out this morning at midnight.
2: If we go today and attempt the summit, that means we're gonna be out tonight and an unplanned bivouac at 20,000 feet in really cold climate without proper protection and without sufficient food just doesn't make any sense.

0: It's over.
1: 100 meters short of the summit. We just don't have the safety margin to make it. It's not easy turning around, but fuck, this thing was an ass kicker. Maybe it just wasn't meant to be climbed. But I'm not coming back.
2: That's just so
1: fitting. The center of the universe is
2: unattainable.

0: when we finally made the decision to go down, it was a relief. It was also heartbreaking.
1: Our feet are hammered and we're just emaciated.
0: When we got down off the mountain, our condition was this combination of frostbite and trench foot. Trench foot is what you get when your feet and your hands are in this wet, damp condition for a long period of time and they start to rot.
2: You know, I came back in a wheelchair. I couldn't really walk for a few weeks.
1: All of us gave it our best. We pushed our limits. There was something left undone. But I was possessed. I wasn't even down, and I was like, okay, do I come back in pre-monsoon, post-monsoon? When are we gonna do it, and what do we gotta do better this time?
2: After 2008, Vernon and I ended up on a bunch of different shoots together. We went all over the world. We were in Chad, Africa. We were in Borneo. We worked on a ton of jobs together.

0: We knew that there were a number of teams who attempted the shark's fin after us. And then this great Slovenian climber named Silvo Caro called Conrad to ask for beta, ask for information on the route.
1: And so we gave him our total support. We weren't being possessive of the climb. We don't own that mountain. We were like, here it is. Here's what we learned. And finish the story of the shark's fin. Because then we don't have to go back. It's done.
0: And we kind of assumed Silvo could get it. And then I got a call from Conrad, you know. And all he said was, he didn't get it.
1: At that point, we're like, okay, gears turning, we're going back.
0: You know, I mean, they say the best alpinists are the ones with the worst memory. About 6 months before we were supposed to head to Meru on our second attempt, Ron and I were out shooting a commercial project in Jackson Hole.
2: It's not too steep up here. The summit's probably right here.
0: I had gotten a call from Jeremy Jones from Xavier Delarue, two of the best big mountain snowboarders in the world.
3: In here, is this the steepest part?
0: It was a big job, and I asked Ronan to film on it, even though he wasn't a great skier.
2: But this line below this is like 1,000-foot cliffs.